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2: Indigenous leaders say that federal contractors are desecrating sacred Native American places and cultural sites at an unprecedented pace in the rush to build more walls on the U.S.-Mexico border. Construction accelerated after the U.S. Homeland Security Department waived cultural and environmental laws. A humpback whale found dead this week off a Danish island has been identified as the animal released 2 weeks ago in a spectacular rescue effort. The whale had repeatedly become stranded off Germany's Baltic Sea coast. How Memorial Day weekend travel is shaping up from ABC's Ike Ajachi.
3: According to Going.com, the average domestic airfare for this Memorial Day, it's about $459 round trip. So where are people actually going? Well, Going.com says travelers are gravitating toward classic vacation spots. Think Las Vegas, Honolulu, Los Angeles, San Francisco, right here in the Big Apple, with Seattle topping the list as the number one destination this year.
2: The worldwide ticket sales for the Michael Jackson biopic, Michael, is now over $700 million, say studio estimates. Something new for Pope Leo. Children he was talking to at the Vatican Sunday were teaching him the viral 6-7 hand gesture. 6-7! If you poor old geezer, don't know what the 6-7 hand gesture is, just ask a 6- or 7-year-old. Chuck Sievertson, ABC News.
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12: You know, we've got a rich history of UFOs, fact and fiction. Maybe the facts are becoming a little bit more clear here in the state of New Mexico with all of these files that have been released. Thanks for being with us. You're on News Radio KKOB. Brandon Vogt with you this afternoon. J.J. Bucks producing. Mike Gabe in the newsroom. We got Post Malone tickets, too. Be listening for that. That's coming up sometime before 3 o'clock today. You're on News Radio KKOB. But we'll start this hour. We'll take some of your calls, too. 505-243-3333 on some of the Pentagon files that have been released as the UFO records have started to come to life. There's been 160 documents. The Department of War has released, and of course, a lot of them have, or many of them have to do with New Mexico. We're a major stop on the UFO superhighway here in New Mexico, that's for sure. Las Vegas, New Mexico, Santa Fe, even little old Vaughn, Vaughan, New Mexico.

0: real consternation over a green fireball phenomenon and other shadowy nighttime sightings prompted astrophysicists and FBI officials to assemble for a conference in Los Alamos, 1949. Think about that. Los Alamos, you know, where we, you know, did all the nuclear stuff. We just won World War II, back-to-back World War champions, USA. And in 1949, they're like, we got to go back to Los Alamos to have a meeting about all this stuff that's going on here. The meetings, at least one attended by famed physicist Ed Teller, known as the father of the hydrogen bomb, came to the lab. And Los Alamos employees and military pilots reported strange aerial phenomenon that seemed to be abounding near government and military installations. This was from a report from 1950, U.S. Air Force district commander. All this led the Air Force sometime around 1950 to pursue what's known as Project Twinkle. Project Twinkle? Yeah, which set up 24-hour outposts to observe and photograph unidentified area phenomenon in New Mexico, including the town of Vaughan in Guadalupe County. And then they were started studying. New Mexico is featured in length in the new cache of UFO records released by the Pentagon last week. The state has been a reliable hotspot for years, of course, Roswell. Since, check this out, since 1948, approximately 150 observations of aerial phenomenons referred to above have been recorded in the vicinity of installations in New Mexico. And that was an FBI agent who wrote that in August of 1950. Yeah, between 1948 and 1950, there was 150 observations of UFOs or green fireballs and stuff like that. Thousands of files, of course, released, and it continues. And then, of course, they had the big meeting in Los Alamos. Flying discs, flying saucers, the balls of fire, great balls of fire. All right, here's some of the story from KOAT. And as they caught up with one of the chief historians here on UFOs, Barry Roth. Listen to this.
1: Well, it's a lot of pages. I mean, like one of the first documents is like 187 pages.
2: Reports from Albuquerque, Santa Fe, Las Vegas, Vaughan, and other New Mexico communities now part of the latest files released by the Pentagon.
1: Overall, what it does, it makes people pay attention to the subject, which is great.
2: Even files on a wave of mysterious green fireball sightings across New Mexico were buried in the digital documents.
1: They didn't land. I mean, if it was a meteor, right, it would have come crashing to the ground, so they would just seem to disappear.
2: Becoming so alarming, the Air Force launched Project Twinkle in 1950. It's a secret investigation using cameras and observation posts across the state to track these strange green fireballs. One letter from 1950 references more than 150 reports of aerial phenomena in just 2 years here in the Land of Enchantment, helping cement New Mexico's place in UFO history.
1: Think about the size of the population, the number of sightings that have occurred. That's a large per capita proportion of sightings that's occurred throughout history.
2: Now, 85% of UFO sightings have some sort of real-world explanation. 9 to 10% are missing key data, but that 5 to 6% of sightings are truly unknown. One of those truly unknown events coming out of Socorro in 1964. Researchers have known about it for years, but now FBI reports connected to it.
1: A local police officer, Lonnie Zamora, who witnessed and he saw and heard an object land. It was egg-shaped, it turned out. It had two short entities outside the craft in white overalls.
2: There was only one witness, but the physical evidence left behind was too striking to be ignored.
1: There was smoldering greasewood bushes. There was four indentations that was documented by White Sands Missile Range by the local police. There was small footprints where small feet were used there walking around. So, and there was allegedly some fused sand.
2: This is just the

0: first set of files released from the Department of War.
1: It'll make people more comfortable reporting things that they don't understand, so they're not looked at foolishly. They're looked at as, tell me more.
2: Yeah, right. Yeah, that's Barry Roth, KOAT, caught up with him on some of the things going on here. And, of course, Project Twinkle, they set up a secret investigation with cameras and a 24-hour watch to track objects in Vaughan, New Mexico. I wonder if that stuff is still there. It probably saw me go pick up a couple of pigs. It's like, well, we're getting something on radar, sir. Oh, look at this. This guy's buying two pigs in Vaughan, New Mexico. Let's see here. As far as Los Alamos goes, they had the great balls of fire, flying saucers in the vicinity of the Los Alamos National Laboratory were considered top secret by the agency in 1949. All right, think about this for a second. So Los Alamos, the bomb, right? This is 1949. So let's just pretend like this stuff is real for a second. And some of it might be, all right? I am definitely open-minded about all this stuff. But if you're, say, the proverbial little green man, and you're kind of keeping an eye on what these rubes down here on Earth are doing, and then all of a sudden, 1945, you see a couple of bombs get dropped, and maybe you want to go check on them. Maybe you want to check on these folks down here, see if everything's all right. Because at that point, the little green men are like, these people have just figured out how to destroy themselves. They figured it out. So maybe that's why there was some activity here in New Mexico, and especially as in the case in Los Alamos, around Los Alamos itself. They may be checking up on us a little bit, saying, all right, well, what are you doing here? In a memo addressed to the FBI director and special FBI agent in charge, details the unexplained phenomenon that had been observed near the Atomic Energy Commission installation at the National Lab at least nine times in December of 1948, a period when unusual objects in the sky were spotted on successive days in the areas around Los Alamos. Some nine scientific reasons are stated to exist, which indicated that the phenomenon observed are not due to meteorites, the memo said. The only conclusions reached thus far are that they are unobserved, unnatural phenomenon, or that they are man-made. No specific scientific experiments are known to exist in this country which could give rise to these kinds of phenomenons. Very, very interesting. And more of this is still coming out. So we'll get some of your thoughts on this. 505-243-3333. You can also get in on the text line. Same number here on News Radio KKOB. And I want to let you know about New Mexico Metals right here in Albuquerque. You know what? They're open Saturdays. We're working. We got to do stuff. We need that Saturday to go and get things, and New Mexico Metals knows that. That's why they're open Saturdays, 9 to noon. You can stop in or give them a call. It's 505-717-1900. 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They'll do what they can over the phone. And then you can go in 5821 Midway Park, and they'll show you exactly what you need, and they stand by their quotes and their estimates. They got 5,000 line items and then 19,000 available. 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It's newmexico-metals.com. We'll have more on the UFOs coming up next here on News Radio KQOB.
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2: All right, BV today, News Radio KKOB. Thanks for being with us. UFO files starting to come out. And especially its ties to the state of New Mexico, I think, is pretty interesting. I got this on the text line. Hey, BV, why come all these sightings are always out in rural areas and never in a city where lots of people see it? If these flying saucers are capable of flying here from other planets, I'm sure they can't be afraid to show us themselves. And the footage is always blurry, like Bigfoot and the Loch Ness Monster. Again, let's take the logic here and let's pretend like we're the little green men. Like, you know, if you really want to check in, see what's going on here, maybe Vaughan, New Mexico is a little better than New York City, right? But I'll tell you, it's not just rural areas. Remember the Phoenix Lights? That was in the late 90s. So that it has been, there have been unidentified, unexplained phenomenon in large cities as well. That's definitely happened over the years. Now, and I'll tell you this, and I've done shows about this before or talked about it, especially with, I think somebody had a book on it. You know, the Roswell incident is world famous and everybody knows about that. But the Socorro incident is even crazier. This was 1947. U.S. Army Air Force sent out a news release announcing it had found the remnants of a flying saucer out in the desert, but the military quickly retracted that statement, saying it was really a weather balloon. Of course, this is the Roswell incident. The 90s, the Air Force said the debris was actually from Project Mogul, a top secret project to try to mimic or detect a Soviet atomic bomb test. Yeah, it took them until the 90s to come up with that excuse. Now, the Socorro incident, that was 1964. Unresolved in Air Force investigations that transported at the time and widely reported by New Mexico news publications, probably right here on News Radio, KKOB as well. We were just KKOB back then. Actually, back then, we were 77 KOB. Publications were observed by local police officer Lonnie Zamora. He claimed to have witnessed two humanoids beside a shiny egg-shaped object. I see humanoids every day, though. So, two humanoids inside a shiny egg-shaped object that later rose into the air from an arroyo as flames belched out. The dramatic and vivid case did not go unnoticed by the Fed's FBI report from 1964. Also was released Friday. It begins by characterizing Zamora as a sober, dependable, mature, not of fancy, whatever that means. Remember, it was a different time. It was 1964. Officer at the police department in Socorro, seeing a flame in an isolated area about a mile south of Socorro, Zamora observed two persons in apparent coveralls adjacent to the object, which initially looked to the officer like an overturned car, but which he later described upon drawing closer to the scene, an oval-shaped, about 20 feet long with a red insignia, according to the FBI report. Man, if only we had cell phones back then. Right? The report said Zamora described seeing the flying object rise from the earth with a roar emitting bluish and orange flames. There's a movie, too, Fire in the Sky, that's based on another incident, but they took elements of the Socorro incident as well. That's a great movie, Fire in the Sky. It's got Jim Garner in it. Law enforcement officials who later arrived at the scene observed four small, irregularly shaped, smoldering areas. Zamora, alone witnessed the alleged incident. He died in 2009. Whew! And then there's plenty of hoaxes and different things that have happened over the years, too. But very interesting with the UFOs. All right, and that will continue as more of the files get released. Hey, how about Boots in the Park? I've got tickets for day two, which is Saturday. Boots in the Park, five different stages, 13 groups. It all starts at 12:30. Weather's going to be great. High 80s. Summer's finally here. I love it. Still spring, but feels like summer. We're getting there. Main stage, Will Jones, Chase Matthew, Tyler Hubbard, and the headliner, Post Malone. That's right. And you can get tickets right now if you are caller number 9. Caller number 9, 505-243-3333. You win those tickets to see Post Malone. We're doing our 250 flags, too, and this one is very, very special. Our honoree for today, Juan Velasco. You know him from our sister station, 92.3 KRST. And unfortunately, we lost him about a year or so ago. And he was one of those rare people that didn't just work in New Mexico. He helped shape the culture and community over 30 years on 92.3 KRST. His voice became part of everyday life across Albuquerque and throughout the Southwest. 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
2: Boy, does she have a whole lot of money. You know, especially for a lady that was broke most of her adult life. Got a whole lot of money now, and she is burning through it. talking about Deb Haaland and the money she has raised at her campaign. And she's going to be spending upwards of $500,000 a week until the primary is over 3 weeks from now. And it could get even bigger than that because she's got plenty of money to spend. Thanks for being with us here on News Radio KKOB. Brandon Vogt with you this afternoon. J.J. Buck producing, Mike Gabe in the newsroom. We'll take your calls, 505-243-3333. You can also get in on the text line, the same number. We'll start with Deb. She's making some news for the wrong reasons and some of the right reasons, I guess, if you're in her camp. So the latest financial reporting we have, April 7th through the 1st of May, she's raised almost $1 million, almost $900,000, just shy of $12 million for her whole campaign. That's about as much as MLG spent in both of her campaigns. This is what happens, too, whenever there's a lot of money. The money doesn't go back. And she's probably not going to need that much money to run the general campaign, regardless of whether she wins or loses. It doesn't cost that much to run a campaign in the state of New Mexico. So there's a whole lot of people that are going to get rich from the Deb Haaland campaign. That's for sure. And as I mentioned, at least $500,000 a week, radio, TV, digital, social media. She's going to be everywhere, all over the place. Doesn't want to debate woke cowboy Sam Bregman, but she will throw some of that money around. Let's see here. And it's not just Deb's money, which is substantial. And we need to start looking at the reality of what this general election might look like. Because I'm sorry, Sam, thanks for playing. You did what you could. You made a horrible mistake by trying to run to the left of Deb Haaland. You should have tried to run as a moderate Democrat, and I think you still would have gotten crushed, but I don't think it would have been as bad as you still would have gotten beat, but I don't think you're going to get crushed like you are now. And of course, it's kind of a sore loser mentality for the woke cowboy, too, because he said he's not going to endorse her. He won't endorse Deb Haaland, but I don't think this lifelong Democrat is Sam Bregman's going to endorse Greg Hull, Doug Turner, or Duke Rodriguez either. I think he's just going to take his black cowboy hat and go home, go sulk a little bit and not endorse anybody. Or maybe they'll be, this is what I predict, Vostradamus here. I bet after a while, maybe like September, October, woke cowboy will ride in. I'm not going to say it. Woke cowboy is going to ride in and have a meeting. Not going to say it with Deb Haaland. And they'll come out and, you know, arm in arm together. Like, yes, I'm convinced that she's the right person. And she's made me promises because, you know, after all said and done, woke cowboy is a good Democrat. And good Democrats don't endorse Republicans. Good Democrats always come back home. Anyway, even though he's a little mad right now, and will be for a few months. Speaking of money on the other side, there's an anti-Deb PAC, and they're actually shielding the identities of its donors. I wonder who. Yeah, of course, all these political action committees, they're not supposed to have any connection with the candidate, but they all do. They're just very good. I mean, these are all lawyers. They're just very good at making sure that it's all on the up and up. But this one group in particular, it is Accountable New Mexico, raised $650,000 in the latest finance reporting period. That is nothing to sneeze at. I mean, $600,000 for a campaign in the state of New Mexico? That's tremendous. And this was just a PAC that spent this. And that is the group that you have probably seen running the ads, attacking Deb, and, of course, the ties to Jeffrey Epstein. Which, you know, I mean, Epstein was more in the pocket of the King family. Deb, you know, was just kind of, as I mentioned last week, just kind of along for the ride. She had no idea what was going on there. But, I mean, this Accountable New Mexico has been the ones out there pushing that narrative, which is a little bit of a gift for the Republicans, you know, and whoever ends up with the nomination, because they can take that and run with it. Take it and run with it. You know, Deb Steen has been a name I've heard. I'm really partial to DUI Deb. Started calling her that several years ago. And I'm kind of partial to that one. But Deb Steen, man, if you get that one to stick, or whoever the Republican nominee is, actually calls her Deb Steen to her face, if she actually has the guts to debate. But, I mean, why would she? She didn't have to debate the woke cowboy. Why would she debate Hull, Turner, or Rodriguez? She's going to try not to. So that group, Accountable New Mexico, has shielded the identities of its donors, and they listed all the campaign contributions coming in as in the recently 501c4, because that's political, called Stand for New Mexico. So they're the ones that have been responsible for all the Jeffrey Epstein stuff. Free advice, when you do your next one, just call her Deb Steen. Just do Deb Steen. Just see if that one will stick here. So a lot of money getting thrown around. That's definitely certain. And even though Deb isn't, she isn't doing any debates, she is out there in the media. And believe me, can you imagine what it's like for her campaign manager and all the personnel around her whenever she has to do any sort of media? Oh, my gosh. You talk about chewing the fingernails. I mean, seriously, like, oh, my God, what is this lady going to do? What is she going to say this time? Damage control. And that happened. And we'll explore that coming up. That happened. What was supposed to have been, you know, kind of a little layup profile on KRQE, kind of exposed what we already knew about Deb Steen, that she has a hard time. Let me put this nicely. Let's see here. She has a hard time processing information and then spitting it back out. All right. Processing it and then giving it back out. She has a difficult time with that. She struggles with that. What she's good at is just taking like three lines that somebody wrote for her and repeating them. That's what she's good at. Deb is good at that and raising money because all of these virtue signaling progressives out there just love Deb Haaland, and they just keep writing checks. And that's one of the other things, too, that they want to portray Deb Steen as this figure who, this is all grassroots. This is a grassroots thing, and that she was just this lady out of obscurity, and now all these New Mexicans are sending in $7 to her campaign. You know, this has been a political machine in the workings for close to 20 years now. When they put her on the ticket with Gary Epstein King back in 2014. Before that, she was a party honk for the Democrats. And I think they let her give a speech on the floor in 2016 at the Democratic convention. And then, of course, that led to the congressional race and then getting picked up by Biden at Interior and now running for governor. I mean, years ago, at least 15 years ago, you know, the Democratic machine in the state of New Mexico looked at her and was like, that's it. That is it. She checks a lot of boxes. We can prop her up, make her raise money. I mean, frankly, I give the Democrats credit in the state of New Mexico. I mean, and I don't know how much of this was just foresight and how much of it was just fell in their lap. But, I mean, she's been a political player here for the Democrats for 15 years. Easy. I mean, she was the lieutenant governor nominee in 2014. I mean, that's pretty incredible that she was able to have that kind of meteoric rise. But don't be fooled. This isn't like $7 and $8 donations that are coming in that's been funding her campaign. These are the coastal elites. And of course, she's getting a lot of grassroots stuff throughout the country. Don't get me wrong. You know, $100 here, $500 there. But man, this money ain't coming from New Mexico. There ain't enough money in New Mexico to get these kind of numbers. $12 million? Are you kidding me? That's crazy. All right, 505-243-3333. You want to get in as, you know, we need to start having these conversations about the general election 3 weeks from now because, I'm sorry, but woke cowboy, you're done. You know, happy trails to you, woke cowboy. Turn around, walk away. It's over. And we need to start looking at this general election and how it's shaping up with a Democratic nominee that we know is going to be Deb Haaland and still to be determined on the Republican side.
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2: I can't believe I didn't think of this little nickname for Albuquerque sooner. But with Mayor Tim Keller unveiling the plan for a safe outdoor space at the Gateway West shelter, yeah, that's going to go well. Hoboquerque continues to lead the country in enabling junkies. And we prove it once again. Thanks for being with us here on News Radio KKOB. Brandon Vogt with you this afternoon. J.J. Buck producing, Mike Gabe in the newsroom. Busy day today. So if you want to get in, please do now. 505-243-3333. Text the same number. It's Thursday. We got America's Top Soundbites. I know I might say this a lot, but this is action-packed. This is an action-packed Soundbites today. You don't want to miss. That's coming up at 2 o'clock. But we'll start with the safe outdoor space that is happening in the city of Albuquerque, the Gateway West shelter. And this is a part of the initiative to address homelessness, okay? We still don't have a comprehensive plan on how to deal with vagrants and junkies. And, you know, we just kind of put them in that catch-all of homeless. But most of the time, it is just junkies that we're dealing with. So the project's part of the city's gateway system. Yeah, we're franchising it all over the place. In fact, you know, of course, we have gateway kids, too. No kidding. We have a gateway young people, or however they put it. I drove by it not too long ago. Oh, yeah, that's going to end great, don't you think? Putting a bunch of vulnerable children out there with a bunch of predators. I mean, we already lead the world in human trafficking, sexual exploitation of children and all that stuff. Yeah, why not? Why not? Let's put them all together and then have the criminal element hanging around there the entire time. Great idea. Great idea. So this is part of the city's gateway franchise, Hobo Sandals, emergency shelter, recovering housing, medical sobering. I'll come back to that one in a second. Case management, behavioral health connections, outreach, and housing navigation. All right. Now, this will work for, I don't know, 1% of the homeless people in Albuquerque. Because if you're just kind of temporarily homeless, down on your luck, you're going to figure it out. You know, you will bounce back from that. If you're kind of homeless and don't know what to do, maybe there's some mental issues or intelligence issues, whatever you want to say. This might help some of those people out. But your junkies and your criminals, it's not going to help out. I'll go back to the medical sobering part. They had to stick the medical in there. So everybody would go, oh, right, yes, caring. We're caring for these people, right? they have a problem. They have an addiction, right? So they had to stick the medical in there. It's a drying out place, really what it is. In other cities, they call it a drunk tank. They just stick you in there till you sleep it off. But here in Albuquerque, we like to coddle the hobo. We coddle the junkie. So that's why it's medical sobering. Case management. I love this one. Again, this will help, I don't know, 2% of the people that are coming through there. Because 98% of the people that come through there aren't going to have any sort of ID. Or they're not going to give it up if they do. They're going to give you a fake name. They don't want to be on any sort of list. They're afraid of the government. They're afraid of the police. So you're going to have a caseworker, I guess, meet with this person, and they're not going to get any of the information. They may have to sit there. It's almost like, you know, some of you people that have been had to listen to the seminar before for the timeshare before you get your free gift or whatever. It's kind of like that. Like, okay, you got to spend 20 minutes with the case manager before we can sober you up and get you a hot meal, nice bed. Yeah, coddling. Coddling the junkie since 2018, probably longer than that. Behavioral health connections, again, 2% of people will benefit from that. Housing navigations, 2%. Outreach, 2%. It's just enabling. And if you think for one second that the safe space, we'll get to some of Tim Keller's comments on this. Great. we'll get to some of his comments on this coming up as well. But if you think that this is going to make a dent in any of the homeless issues, junkie issues we have in the city of Albuquerque, you're wrong. But it does provide King Keller an apparatus to spend money and a bureaucracy around. And it is a business. Junkies are a business. Homelessness is a business in the city of Albuquerque. Guess what? Business is good for everybody. So we're talking about big government money, government contracts. Junkies get their enabling. They don't have to have any sort of accountability. I mean, if you really wanted to make a difference, once you pull these people in, and we'll get to the safe space part of this in a second. As we have talked about many times, the kids that are on the street, kids that are out there uncontrolled, that are getting into trouble. We don't have a juvenile code to help out with that. And they become adults that are in trouble, just like the parents. All these people that are coming through here, we need to know where their kids are. Do we ever ask that? We ever ask that question? You bring them in for a case management thing. Let's see who is sitting at their house, if they have one. Well, where's their children at? Interesting. I don't think they'll be asking those kind of questions to these junkies here. But it is something that the city of Albuquerque wants to be in business in. Hoboquerque, by the way. The city of Hoboquerque. They want to be in the business of junkies. And this is what's happened. And we're franchising it. And the electorate has let it happen. King Keller is well on his way to being king of the homeless people. Because as the hoodies say, I love Tim Keller, right? All right, 505-243-3333. There is some pushback on the city council. Brooke Besson, we'll hear from her coming up as well. So we'll go ahead and play this for you. This is from KOAT. And it caught up with King Keller. He had a nice little press conference this weekend. And Brooke Besson, too, kind of giving a rebuttal on what's happening here with the safe outdoor spaces. Here, so take a listen to this.
0: We need more safe outdoor living. This is absolutely critical because we know that the gateway system is near capacity. It is not at capacity.
1: The city allocating funding to create a safe outdoor space at Gateway West. The city's largest shelter serving an average of 600 people each night.
0: We're going to start leveling the area, cleaning it up, and getting it ready. But what is in this budget that now is in council hands is funding to operate this.
1: All right, the safe outdoor spaces will be right here behind me. It will include showers, restrooms, and pad sites for tents. However, safe outdoor spaces in Albuquerque have faced challenges in the past. Keller telling us he has tried to get approval through city council to have it meet standards for humane care.
0: We tried to have safe outdoor spaces in a big way, I think about 6 years ago. That did not pass council. Then we came back just last year and we said, okay, we're going to have safe places where people can camp outside, but small ones all over the city, like less than 20. And of course, we have one just about a mile that way up in the International District. Unfortunately, that also did not pass council.
1: City councilors restricting, pausing, or voting down proposed changes to regulate the encampments over the years. Some for and against it after pushback from residents. City Councilor Brooke Basson, now president of the council, expressing concerns back in 2022 after initially in support of the legislation.
22: It's been very, very, very loud from Albuquerque that they are not in support of safe outdoor spaces. Outdoor spaces might be beneficial in some cities, but Albuquerque has expressed that they are adamantly not ready or willing to have them.
1: Keller doubling down on his stance.
0: We're not going to give up. We're going to continue pushing this issue.
2: All right. There's showers. There's places to keep your pets. Yeah, I was getting that question. Yes, they're going to allow pets to be in a safe outdoor space. And as Keller said there, instead of having one giant safe outdoor space, I'm using safe in quotation marks, let's have a whole bunch. Just like, because we can keep it to 20 people, right? And we'll just litter them all over the city of Hoboken, right? I mean, this is what, Albuquerque people, this is what you deserve. This is what you get for voting in this guy for a third term. It's scorched earth at this point. He's going to have these little hobo safe spaces all over the place, just like these gateway centers all over the place. Where in other cities as big as Albuquerque has private businesses there, no, we're going to franchise out enabling junkies all over the city.
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28: From ABC News, I'm Chuck Severson. President Trump making a new threat against Iran, demanding a deal to end the war in a social media post. Trump saying they better get moving fast or there won't be anything left of them. This after the United Arab Emirates says they repelled a drone attack at a nuclear power plant. Oil prices are higher on U.S. and global markets, over $107 a barrel, up nearly 2% U.S. trading. Global oil over 110, up about 1%. Another Republican incumbent who voted for Trump's impeachment has lost a primary, Louisiana Senator Bill Cassidy. Trump-backed candidate Louisiana Congresswoman Julia Letlow will face a runoff with State Treasurer John Fleming next month. ABC's Alex Preche.
29: The president cheering Cassidy's loss on social media, writing, "Disloyalty to the man who got him elected is now part of legend." Now, what's interesting here is Cassidy's loss means just 3 of the 17 Republicans who voted to convict or impeach President Trump in 2021 after January 6th are still in office on Capitol Hill. The rest either retired, are retiring, or have lost primaries.
28: Calling both sides in the Long Island Railroad strike back to the negotiating table ahead of tomorrow's Monday morning commute, a federal mediator. ABC's Morgan Norwood at New York's Penn Station.
30: The expansive commuter rail system operates 24/7 and also serves 126 stations across more than 300 route miles on 700 miles of track. The state's comptroller estimating the strike could cost the region up to $61 million per day in lost revenue.
28: Declaring a global health emergency, the World Health Organization, because of the deadly Ebola outbreak in the Democratic Republic of Congo and Uganda. The 10 shootings that terrorized folks in Austin, Texas this weekend appear to be random, police say,
3: with two of the three people they were looking for now in custody. Four people were wounded. You're listening to ABC News.
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3: Some parents have long faced a difficult but overlooked plight. Any parental leave they might have does not take into account the days or even months their newborns spend in intensive care. Colorado and Illinois have become the first states this year to adopt dedicated neonatal leave programs. Steven Soderbergh used artificial intelligence-generated software for pictures to put with an old radio interview tape in his John Lennon documentary that premiered over the weekend at the Cannes Film Festival. Some are complaining about it. We got some of these economic snapshots this week, says ABC's Dave Packer.
6: A few closely watched earnings reports that investors use as bellwethers for the economy. Home improvement giant Home Depot reports before the bell Tuesday, and luxury home builder Toll Brothers will report after the close that day. More retail earnings on Wednesday, Home Depot rival Lowe's, as well as Target, and TJ Maxx and Home Goods parent TJX.
3: You could be parting with more dollars if traveling this Memorial Day weekend, says ABC's Ike Ajachi.
7: It's shaping up to be a more expensive kickoff to summer travel. The latest CPI report shows airline fares are up more than 20% compared to last year, and that's amid rising jet fuel prices tied to the Iran war, though the travel demand does remain strong. But that's a big jump for families looking to get away.
3: A North Korean women's soccer team has arrived in South Korea to compete in a regional tournament. It's the first visit by North Korean athletes in 8 years. Chuck Sievertson, ABC News.
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26: 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Incendiary. Cialis. For your soul. And Viagra for your brain. Jeff St. Louis Man Candy is your producer.

0: Joan Sanjone, I think it's pronounced Sanjone, I'm pretty sure, for 112 students when my church spent less than $200,000 for a steel building with 10 adjoining rooms, capacity is 700. Or that cool-looking metal building school right next to I-25 by Socorro. We want to get out of Blue West Texas, but New Mexico seems to spend so much money. If Texas actually wins and annexes those East New Mexico counties, the gift of oil and gas goes away, or at least 85% of the billions in royalty that prop up public education in New Mexico. Now look.
1: Like the water in the
0: Rio Grande. Let me tell you. As I scratch my eyes in disbelief and frustration, they're never annexing. Texas will never get those away from New Mexico. It will not happen. Let me be unequivocally clear about this. Democrats can say all they want that they care about the children and they care about this. And Democrats care about one thing in this state. I'll speak for this state. It's power and control. And let me tell you, in Washington, I'll just throw this out here. Hang on, let me find this headline. Dem Senator Chris Murphy supports Iran with shameful ex post about blockade. Because this is who they are. They're rooting against America. Senator Chris Murphy has drawn 2028 presidential buzz, sparked a firestorm, bizarrely applauding a disputed report that more than two dozen Iranian vessels have slipped through the ongoing U.S. blockade. Awesome, he tweeted. What, are you rooting against America? As a sitting U.S. senator? Like, what is wrong with these people? Agree, disagree, but at the end of the day, you don't air your laundry in public. But this is typical dim crap. But let's bring the guru in. He actually, if you don't know, Paul Gessing, he's part of the Rio Grande Foundation, heirsofenchantment.com, riograndefoundation.org. He's got a podcast, Tipping Point, New Mexico. He weaves alpaca fur like if it were a Singer sewing machine. His fingers move that quickly. He can out-sew a really modern Singer sewing machine. And the stitches will be tighter. And he'll do it in his tantarans, hovering 3 inches off the ground with a light coat of oil while mind-controlling his wife. He doesn't. I'm just joking. But yeah, I bet he'd want to. Paul Gessing, you're on News Radio KKOB with Eric Strauss. How are you doing this evening?
2: Hey, Eric. I'm doing fabulous. And yes, I wish I could mind control my wife.
0: Yeah.
2: That is beyond even my capabilities.
0: Amazingly enough, I guarantee your mind control won't work on Linja, my wife, either, by the way. If you could ever find her, even. That woman she's like a chameleon. But anyways, I digress. Let's get to it. Let's just start at the Sanjone School. Am I saying that correctly? I believe I am, by the way.
2: I believe that is correct. And for those who don't know, the Sanjone Metropolis here in New Mexico, it is in Clay County. There's an exit off of I-40 if you're around the Texas border. It's very rural, very small, and like all of New Mexico, but especially rural New Mexico, outside the oil patch, it is shrinking in population. So this school that somebody tipped us off to this, and I did find a Eastern New Mexico News article about it from last August and was just amazed by what we're going to be spending. And it's we, because this is state money we're talking about, not the taxpayers of this little town, Sanjone.
0: This is actually, they're getting state money to build this school?
2: Yes, sir.
0: $40 million? What representative do they have? because that represents

0: representative's kicking ass. That's that must be a power broker in Santa Fe.
1: I don't think so, because it's probably a Republican out there. Martin Zamora, I believe, represents that particular area in the House.
0: Wow.
1: I'm not sure offhand who the Senate is. But, yeah, it's perplexing. Well, first and foremost, there's a lot of issues here. One is we have 89 school districts in the state of New Mexico that are not charter schools. They often count charters as a separate district, but 89 normal, what we would consider, school districts. So, wow. Yes, this is rural New Mexico. Yes, this is a very small number of people we're dealing with here. Obviously, it's a lot of money that is potentially going to this school for a very small number of people, and it's a number of people that's shrinking virtually every single year. 117 students last year, 112 this year. Sounds trivial, but that's a 4.7% drop in a single year. 15 years ago, they were at 145 student population. Yeah, I think there's ways that we need to be a lot more efficient with some of this.
0: How did they get this funding? That's what I want to go back to. Like, how do you get $40 million to build a school for 112 kids?
1: That's a great question. I don't have the answer to that one offhand. I would need to do further analysis and digging.
0: Next week, let's find out. We got to do, because
1: yes.
0: You're the guru. If anybody can find out, it's you. That's why I'm amazed you can't come up with a mugshot of Deb Haaland. I don't know how have we not landed this plane, Paul?
1: Yeah, I know. She must have gotten it stripped from the internet or something. She's not smart, but she's
0: not smart. She just has a lot of smart people around her. I'm telling you,
1: yes.
0: There are a lot of little zillennials that kind of glom to this woman, and they run everything. Literally, if you saw her at these hearings on YouTube where they were recording these hearings, she just surrounds herself with, no, this Deb Haaland, she just surrounds herself with smart people that just tell her what to say.
1: Yeah, that is exactly how it works, and that's how Joe Biden was working his magic.
0: It's the same thing.
1: So,
0: I've never really printed out an opinion piece, but this Jeff Tucker wrote one in the Journal, and the title says it all. Know-Nothing Haaland needs to answer some questions herself, not with all her little people around. Like, get up there with Sam Bregman and take some bleeping questions. All you Dems should be demanding that, shouldn't they?
1: They should, and especially given what the contents of that piece that Tucker put in there about how she published the addresses of four places owned by Bregman, some of which are like family members living there, et cetera.
0: It's so, just dirty pool. Yeah. It's dirty pool.
1: Yeah, just expecting that somebody who supports Haaland is going to go probably harass them or egg their house or could be worse. And we don't need that kind of stuff happening.
0: No, in the 505, it could be a lot worse, Paul, let me tell you. Because there's a lot of haters out there, and there's a lot of people that are wacky in this town. So it's just dumb, by the way. I want to find out where this Sanjone, I feel like some power broker there, I don't know, it just feels too insidey to me, allegedly. You know, it just feels like, how are you getting $40 million for 112 students? How is this happening?
1: That's a great question.
0: It feels, that feels like more money than they spent in Rio Rancho on some of those major high schools out there. I mean, honestly, that is a lot of money for a building.
1: It is, absolutely. And I've done a little bit of research. I will probably have more on this next week as well. But New Mexico is definitely overpaying for its school buildings relative to other states. We don't use modular concepts. Modular meaning essentially, basic floor plans that you can pick a few different types and bells and whistles, but basically it's the same kind of architecture We've got the Davis-Bacon rules, which jack up the labor costs. A lot of times we use LEED, for environmental friendliness. LEED certification gets very expensive very quickly. So, and then, you know, who knows what else is happening. There's obviously room for corruption in New Mexico, even outside of those legal corruptions.
0: Of course. All right, Paul, we're going to hold there. If you're just tuning in, Paul Gessing, RioGrandeFoundation.org, errorsofenchantment.com, and I definitely want to bounce this idea off of him. I might take Paul Gessing in full guru costume to a public library. I'll tell you why when we come back. Paul Gessing, Rio Grande Foundation. He's got to be in guru costume, though. That way we fit in with all the homeless and the miscreants at the public library. So there's that. 505-537-8484. 505-537-8484. 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
0: If you're just tuning in, every Tuesday, well, we've turned it into Guru's Day, which, the genius radio host came up with that, by the way. Yeah, I did. Anyways, Paul Gessing, RioGrandeFoundation.org, heirsofenchantment.com, podcast I've never been on, Tipping Point, New Mexico. Boycotting Eric Strauss for some ungodly reason. I don't know why, but we'll land that plane. Joking, of course. He has invited me on. I was too busy. So he has. I got to be honest. So, Paul, how you doing, man? You all right?
1: I'm doing fine.
0: Okay.
1: Good to be back.
0: Yeah, it's good to have you.
1: We're going to a library, huh?
0: Yes. So somebody texted, and this is probably accurate. So... someone texted two things. I'm guessing, that Paul is not a Democrat. He strays away from hardline politics. I will say that. I mean, I think we've even debated Cuba at one point. But
1: yeah.
0: Anyways. Yeah. So I got this text message, and I will take you to a public library now. Because I think between you and I, we could find this thing. I'll definitely be listening next Guru's Day to the potential answer on the San Juan school, by the way. So people are interested to find out. I looked at pictures on your website. I went to heirsofenchantment.com, and it looks like the spaceport.
1: It
0: really does. I mean, that is a gorgeous building. 40 million for 112 students. What could go wrong?
1: Exactly.
0: That's crazy. But they said this. Holland's mugshot is available on the dark web. That's what they're saying. Mm. Be careful. Use a public library computer.
1: The library angle. Okay.
0: Yeah. So if we go there, number one, I'll just flash pictures of Paul Gessing to the librarian. I'm here with Paul Gessing. Out of my way, librarian. Part the books. Go. We are here to do some solid research on the dark interweb. So I won't tell her that because then she probably won't. Well, I don't know that she has the right to kick us out, do they?
1: I don't think so. I mean, have you been to the downtown library?
0: You wouldn't catch me going to a public library. I don't want to disparage the public libraries. It's fine. But in my opinion, I don't know that children even go to public libraries anymore. Honestly, everything's on your phone now. So, anyways. Go ahead.
1: I have taken my younger children to this public library, downtown even, back when they were younger age. And I've been into the downtown library numerous times. I've waded my way through the homeless on the front stoop and whatnot. So... I've been there.
0: Yeah. I did take my kids to the public library when they were little. Not the one downtown. Certainly not going there. Certainly not going to the one on Central on the international the war zone. But I have taken them to the one on 4th Street. So that one, I find that to be fairly clean, and there's not much riffraff there at all, which I probably shouldn't say on the air because now I'm going to screw it all up. Because then the riffraff's listening and go, riffraff here. I can't wait to go to the 4th Street Library now.
1: I'm sure the hobos are listening on their transistor radio on Central.
0: Anyways, the hobos. All right. So apparently it's on the dark web. Man Candy glared at me. He's a tech guy. So I don't know. You're Man Candy's skeptic at best.
1: All right.
0: I don't know what the dark web is. I've never been on it, but I'm sure it's frightening.
9: Well, and I'm sure it's an automatic entrance right into the FBI files. You know, so people, you don't need to go on the dark web.
0: I'm not encouraging anybody to go on the dark web.
9: I hope that didn't sound like that.
0: I'm joking, of course.
9: I'm going to just tell you, probably Deb Holland's picture probably is there, along with her Social Security number, all of her credit cards.
0: Are you
9: cards.
0: Serious?
9: Oh, yeah,
0: it's
9: that's
0: that
9: where
0: bad?
9: They, whenever they hack a business, like, you know, like
0: oh my Lord.
9: Some of these big, huge places that have had files, like even medical files, I could go on the dark web and
0: man, Kenny,
9: buy every bit of information on
0: this.
9: You.
0: Yeah, we probably shouldn't be saying this. On
9: yeah, so don't go on there.
0: Yeah, so and I'm not doing it. But somebody, if somebody out there will find a picture of Deb Haaland's mugshot. They have to. I found one of the yellow Tim I Heart Tim Keller hoodies. Darth Vader Richard actually found it, and he actually gave it to me, which was super nice of him. Yeah, I got it. I thank him every time I think of that thing. So I still don't know what I'm doing with it, but it's going to be good when I figure it out. I mean, it is literally, Paul, straight off the streets. When I say straight off the streets, I'm afraid to touch it because I'm still waiting for the meth to kind of, you know, vapor out.
1: Kind of like a physical representation of the dark web.
0: It really is, dude. I'm not kidding you. All right, we got to take a quick break. When we come back, I want to hit the, because I had Linda Stover on my show yesterday. So this article that you have on errorsofenchantment.com with Damian Lara and his caricature, these Dems are just really goofballs. They really are just ding-dongs. I'm not kidding you. And we'll talk about, is he using actual public money to advertise himself? Which I don't think, can they do that? I'll get Paul's thoughts on that when we come back. ABQ Guns. Shop.abqguns.com is the website. If you haven't been in a while, you'll enter as a guest, but you'll leave as a friend because of Arnie. Arnie is amazing. When I say he knows more about guns than most people will in 10 lifetimes, I'm not joking with you. Go in there, meet him, and email me if I'm wrong. 899-1144 is the phone number. Open Monday through Friday, 9 a.m. to 6 p.m., Saturday, 9 a.m. to 4 p.m., He's got Troy Industry parts for AR rifle upgrades, and they are amazing. 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Just go in there and check it out. 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
0: If you're just tuning in, every Tuesday is Guru's Day. We bring in the guru of economics and New Mexico politics and economies and complicated crap way above my pay grade. 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Someone even texted in, yes, wear a Gessing costume and don't forget the chimes in the beard. So people understand how guru-y this guy is. I mean, I think I've painted a pretty clear picture. When you have chimes woven into your beard and you can control wind patterns and make them chime in Morse code and communicate with alien life form, that's a different level of guru. That's what we're talking about, Paul. How you doing, man?
1: I'm doing great. I think I have a Halloween costume ready here. This is going to be good. And I need to change my picture on my website,
0: yes.
1: The Foundation's website.
0: Yes, yes, absolutely. I got this text message, Paul. I'll share it with you. Good evening, Mr. Strauss. As usual, I'm listening to your program, and your Tim Keller hoodie was found close to the sidewalk near the old Walmart store by San Mateo and Central. So it is definitely a street hoodie. I told you it was, Paul. It's legit. Like, that thing isn't bleeping around.
1: That's good.
0: It's street worn.
1: OG.
0: Someday, yeah. If I'm really riding the lightning, I'm just going to put that bad boy on and see what psychedelic world I enter into.
1: You may become a guru by yourself with that kind of chemical knowledge.
0: Yeah. Hi, let's get to Linda Stover's running for county assessor. If there's any reasonable-minded Dems out there, she is the hands-down choice for county assessor. I don't even know that there's a Republican in the game for that. But Linda, man, after talking with her, she actually wants to look out for business owners, not tax them into the grave. Lotta literally put out an article. I don't know if he wrote it or what. But business owners have not been paying their fair share. Like, he's literally going after business owners to assess them more taxes on their businesses. It's ridiculous.
1: I hear you. And, that'll be one of the more interesting primaries on our ballots in June. And I've got news for you. I am officially registered as declined to state.
0: Me too.
1: Taking advantage of the new open primaries law. I haven't decided which way I'm going to go, but I figure it would be great to have that kind of freedom when I walk into the voting booth in June. Doesn't mean I'm going to vote any differently in November. It just means that you have the ability to maybe vote in some more competitive races.
0: Yep.
1: Man
0: Candy and I does the same thing, Paul, and I encourage every reasonable minded Republican out there, do decline to state. That way you have the ability to vote either Democrat or Republican primary. I mean, it makes perfect sense, by the way, but go ahead. Sorry.
1: Well, Damian Lara, he has a long history. This is nothing new. He likes to put his picture up on billboards, on front page of the Albuquerque Journal advertisements. His website is very Damian Lara heavy in terms of he's even got a little AI chatbot that whatever else, it has his picture right there.
0: You're kidding me.
1: No. You can go to the bottom of the page of the assessor's office and look at that. But, and it's not as if I'm a big fan of his policies, per se. He, of course, just jacked up the price of, or the Airbnbs in Burnley County, Now he's going to try to force them to be commercial real estate and pay that level of taxation as opposed to the residential. Now, the legislature could make that call. You know, we elect those people to make those kinds of decisions, including in another area, which is the veterans exemptions and other ways that people can cut their property tax bill. Laura repeatedly in his literature on billboards seems to imply that he's the one handing out these goodies, not the legislature. And whatever you think of these policies, the fact is that, again, they are legislatively, they're the purview of the legislature, not the assessor. He's just supposed to be a bureaucrat carrying out the intentions of the policymakers in collecting property taxes, not making
0: big... And driving his taxpayer-bought Ford Lightning F-150, like, is an all-electric truck around. It's a $60,000 to $80,000 truck, by the way.
1: Absolutely.
0: On the taxpayer dime. Go ahead.
1: There's some buildings, as you can imagine, in downtown Albuquerque with the crime and the sluggish economy, to say the least, that are vacant. And he, I think it was almost a year ago now, was trying to hit them with higher taxes in order to encourage them to either sell or change the way they manage their properties. Well, it's not like people are clamoring to go downtown to Albuquerque and set up businesses. I don't really understand why the assessor's trying to penalize them just because they can't get tenants. And now you have the poor folks at the Lindy's Diner who their building's falling down. So,
0: Paul, this is the thing. It's not falling down. It's been there for as long as I can remember in Albuquerque. Can you do some structural inspection? Can you probably beef it up? Yeah, but if it were falling down, it would have fallen down a long time ago. It's so dumb.
1: Probably true, and that's something that I don't have insider information. I can just tell you that I was downtown today, drove past it a couple times, and saw fencing around Lindy's Diner where that wall is.
0: Just all of a sudden.
1: Yeah.
0: I'll
1: take their word for it, and they said they did an inspection and found it to be unsafe. I don't know. I feel real bad for the folks at Lindy's Diner. I know they've been trying to retire and sell. Of course, the people who own that building also want to sell. But again, who wants to go downtown into Albuquerque with the hostile mayor and the crime and the homeless and try to set up a business down there? It's not easy.
0: Okay, Paul, hold for me one quick segment, and we got to take a quick break, and we'll wrap everything up. Cool?
1: All right.
0: All right. Yeah, I got to get websites. I got to get phone numbers. I got Mark with a question. I mean, we got a lot to get to still.
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0: If you're just tuning in, every Tuesday is Guru's Day with Paul Gessing. I got this email. Eric, didn't Becky Vigil Giron get in trouble for using her office as a personal promotional vehicle? Do you remember that, Paul?
1: I do. It all runs together, the corruption of New Mexico's politicians. That's a good solid decade ago, so I'm not on top of that one.
0: Gotcha. Mark has a quick question. Do you mind taking it?
1: All right.
0: Mark, you're on News Radio KKOB with Eric Strauss and Paul Gessing.
17: Hey, good evening, gurus. Thanks, sir. Amy Borella succeeded Steve Pierce as chair of the New Mexico GOP, and then she may be out due to a violation of the tenets of the position as she's running for office. But I wanted to get your thoughts on our own Brandon Vogt trying to get that position and maybe promote him. I think he'd do a great job. And what are your thoughts about it?
0: Mark, thanks for the call. Appreciate it. Paul?
1: So... We do stay out of politics at the Rio Grande Foundation from a partisan perspective, which is this is a classic example of that.
0: Yeah.
1: That being said, I like Brandon a lot, you know, not just blowing smoke because he's a KKOB guy, but, you know, I've gotten to know Brandon over the years. He hasn't been what I would call a party regular, so that's going to be his major challenge. These are people who show up to the meetings and work... You know, in the trenches, and
0: yeah.
1: You know that's something that's going to be a challenge for him and anybody else. And you know, I've talked to a lot of other people. I mean, I know Amy Borella, I know Steve Pierce. They're fine people. It's not an easy job to be chair of the party in this political state and this climate. It's a tough job. So I'm not like somebody who's going to dog Pierce or Borella. I think they have a real challenge cut out for him. But, you know, if the party does choose to go a different direction, Brandon's a really solid guy.
0: Paul, how can people get a hold of you?
1: RioGrandeFoundation.org, errorsofenchantment.com. If you want to look at that San Hone school story, it's right there. There's a link to the Eastern New Mexico News where they talk about this $40 million being provided by a grant from the state of New Mexico, so that's all verifiable. That's the best way. Go to tippingpointsnm.com. I talked to Didi Oparike. She is the lady running for CD1 against Melanie Stansbury, a really great lady, unique history, of course, for a New Mexican running for Congress. And just today, it'll be published next week, I talked to Alex Ubaez, former mayoral candidate, very progressive, but had a really nice conversation with him on Tipping Point, New Mexico. So keep an eye out for that. I'll promote it again next week. But this week it'll
0: That dude frightens me. I don't know how you sat in a room with him. He frightens me.
1: He's very good. He's a very
0: dude. He good frightens me. Like every time the camera panned to him, I literally was ducking and running from the TV. I felt like someone was going to haunt my soul. But that's me.
1: Well,
0: sorry, dude.
1: That's what good politicians can have that effect on some people.
0: Yeah, they did, dude. That dude freaked me out.
1: We know a lot about his personal life that maybe wasn't fully knowledgeable back then. But
0: oh, yeah.
1: I mean, Bill Richardson was right up there.
0: These Dems cared until Trump's name was mentioned in the Epstein files. Then it became a thing. Hey, thanks for the call, Paul. Appreciate you.
1: Thank you, Eric. Take care.
0: Take care, man. A good conversation as always. Yeah, it was good. They've got to pass some legislation that these bureaucrats cannot use taxpayer funds to put their name on, put their pictures on billboards.
9: Good luck.
0: Good luck. Exactly. Until we vote some of these people out, nothing's ever going to change. This Damian Latta is a cog in the machine for sure. Rick James only won one Grammy. And it was for his co-writing credit on You Can't Touch This by MC Hammer. That's what he won a Grammy for. Good song. I'll give him that. You Can't Touch This. Oh,
9: MC Hammer is still making commercials with that.
0: Yep, he is. It's crazy.
9: Talk about one-hit wonders.
0: Yeah, I know. The Cap'n Crunch character was created by a guy named Alan Burns. He also worked on Rocky and Bullwinkle and co-created The Munsters and The Mary Tyler Moore Show. That's a talented dude. He passed away in 2021. Yeah. Yeah. So there's that. The word phony comes from telephone. Since early phones had such bad audio quality, it made people's voices sound fake. That interesting? It's kind of like Damian Latta. This guy is just, you could just tell he's full of himself. His little caricature. I mean, I wonder if he's married. I would love to interview his wife and just wonder how it is, the narcissism in the household, like the grooming in the morning, just wondering. I have no inside knowledge of that, but I'm just saying. So, you know, there's that. Roughly 2/3 of the U.S. population lives within 100 miles of one of the country's borders, including coastal boundaries like the oceans and Great Lakes. It interests you, and it bored the bleep out of me. Why do I always get bored with the geography ones? Yeah, why do I always get bored with those? What is wrong with me? Like, I think I have some type of PTSD geography something or other. And I was really good at it. Back in the day when I was younger, I had an incredible memory. Like, I was sharp. I could memorize a map. I remember in college, I had to memorize every tribe and put the tribe on a U.S. map. And, man, I killed that test. I think I missed one. And you're talking a lot of tribes. Anyways. Yes, my favorite. And roughly 2/3 of Canadians. Here we go again. And roughly 2/3 of Canadians live within 100 kilometers, which is 62 miles of the U.S. Of the U.S. border. More than 80% live within 100 miles of the U.S. border. Just become part of us. You don't need your own country, Canada. We're welcome. We just need to suck them in like the Roman Empire. Just whoop. You're now Americans. They're good-looking people, those Canadians. I wouldn't mind having Canada as part of the U.S. Go out and make a difference in the world. Eric Strauss, I am outro.
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19: Welcome to Weekend Magazine. I'm Paula Maes. We're here today to talk to some very special people, people that have been a part of my life for almost 30 years when I was with the broadcasters. And we started a recruitment outreach, and it's the New Mexico Guard. And we have General Aguilar. I want to make sure I get the title right because I'm never quite sure on the ranks. And I had to get a shirt from New York. From my son who's in New York to give me to make sure I got your title right, General Aguilar.
20: Yeah, so the rank's Major General, but typically, as I think your son explained
19: yes,
20: to you, right, is if you say General, or you call me Miguel, you call me whatever you'd like. I'm just glad to be here.
19: So I can call you Miguel?
20: You can,
19: or
20: absolutely.
19: Aguilar, I like that too, because we like to call him Baker, or Gonzalez, or Aragon, all of them, you know? We are going to talk today about some programs that you have that I know are dear to the Guard, and that's Youth Challenge, Job Challenge, and a summer program. But before we talk about that, I really want to talk about the Guard itself. A lot of people in New Mexico hear about the Guard. You were deployed you're deployed all over. But one of the main jobs you do is working with the state of New Mexico and working for the citizens of New Mexico. So can we talk a little bit, tell little people about who the Guard is first?
20: Sure. So the Guard, Guard is unique amongst all of the Department of Defense or the Department of War. And that is that, you know, one, it's been around longer than the country, right? So since early in the 1600s, we've had a force that's been willing to volunteer and come and help its community whenever it was necessary. And so the foundation of the Guard has been around as long as the country. What makes the Guard unique is that they fall under the control of the governor most of the time. And so when you see the Guard responding to, you know, emergencies, the types of things that we've done in New Mexico since we've existed, but you've seen it a lot since COVID, Hermit's Peak, Half Canyon, you know, the Salt and South Fork fires, that Guard works for the governor. And it's the only part of the military forces that always is under the governor's control unless we're activated. And so we have two missions. One is at the state level, where we train and prepare to keep some level of readiness in case the president needs us overseas. But we also are a force available to the governor at any moment. And so that second state piece is the one that you're talking about. And so the Guard is, you know, during COVID, we responded all over. We gave shots. We helped, you know, do security. We were out on the Navajo Nation helping President Nez at the time hand out, you know, food and water to the folks who couldn't get in to do shopping. In the Hermit's Peak Half Canyon, we were out doing security, filling sandbags, those things. And then most recently, Salt and South Fork, where we responded, heavy engineer work. So every time there was a flood and there was debris out on the roadways, we're out helping the Department of Transportation and the city of Rio Doso clean up. We've done swift water rescue. So if you look at October 18 months ago, that large, massive flooding that happened in Chavez County, we were fortunate to have the Guard there on a drill weekend and our trained swift water rescue folks there drilling. And so they were drilling in the morning. That evening, they were out in the middle of Chavez County rescuing people from really heavy water. And so that's the Guard, and it's unique that way. So when something bad happens in your community, we're that resource that the governor can reach out to assist. And more as we've seen the climate change in New Mexico and more emergencies happening with greater frequency, the Guard is more prepared to respond at a moment's notice to go out and help the community whenever they need it.
19: And one thing, I know we're here to talk about the challenges, but I wanted to mention that the Guard was very active in Albuquerque when we have all of this crime and going, and you stepped in, and it wasn't divisive at all. The community welcomed you, and you really did a lot with that.
20: Yeah, it was a great opportunity to come out and help the Albuquerque Police Department. Try to cope with a problem that, you know, the city's been struggling with. And so our soldiers trained for a few months. They went out and assisted the Albuquerque Police Department. And, you know, the number of arrests, the spotlight that we shined on crime, and how the criminal justice system has a hard time dealing with the vast amount, I think was incredibly important. It informed, I think, some of the legislative session this year and some of the changes to laws, especially harm to self or others. And we're also still in Espanola, Rio Riva County, helping the city of Espanola and the tribal communities surrounding Espanola, and doing fantastic work there as well. And so, you know, the Guard is always postured to do whatever it needs to do and become whatever it needs to become in order to help the community be safer. And so we were glad to do it. Our soldiers and airmen absolutely enjoyed the mission. And I think we recruited a few police officers out of it, just like when we did substitute teaching back during COVID. We recruited a few teachers out of it, too. So, I think it... You know, I don't know what the long-term effects are of improvement in the Albuquerque area, but certainly, it was a positive time, and we worked, you know, very well with the Albuquerque Police Department and the community.
11: 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Stream us live or listen on demand with the KKOB app.
2: From ABC News, I'm Chuck Sievertson. Another warning to Iran to make a deal to open up the Strait of Hormuz from President Trump, who, after a call with Israeli Prime Minister Benjamin Netanyahu, wrote on social media, they better get moving fast or there won't be anything left of them. This after the United Arab Emirates says they repelled a drone attack at a nuclear plant. Oil prices are higher on U.S. and global markets. Reporter Anna Turea with ABC News affiliate KFSN, Fresno, California.
21: In southeast Fresno, here we have a Chevron, and it's looking about $7.39. Now, there are ways to cut costs. AAA suggests reducing your AC use inside your car, also not leaving your vehicle on idle, and even following the speed limit are ways to help prevent from eating up a lot of fuel.
2: More political revenge this weekend for President Trump. In a Louisiana Republican primary, the Trump-endorsed Congresswoman Julia Letlow won. ABC's Olivia Rubin.
22: A resounding defeat for Republican Senator Bill Cassidy. Cassidy supported much of Trump's agenda, even casting a key vote to confirm HHS Secretary Robert F. Kennedy Jr. But Trump seeking revenge 5 years after he voted to impeach, urging his party to reject the Louisiana senator he called disloyal.
2: The 10 shootings that terrorized folks in Austin, Texas this weekend appear to be random, police say, with two of the three people they were looking for in custody. Four people were wounded after one of Russia's biggest air attacks in Ukraine of the war this weekend.
23: Vladimir Putin, who has claimed his war could be coming to an end, intensifying his attacks on Ukraine. Ukraine responding, deploying a barrage of drones on Moscow, the largest assault of its kind in more than a year. Moscow officials say one woman was killed when her home was hit, rescuers scouring debris for another person. In all, at least four people were killed across Russian regions.
2: ABC's Alex Prochet. 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
2: A wave of militant attacks in schools in Nigeria over the past week has left more than 80 children missing, say local officials and Amnesty International. The West African country, where the government is battling an array of jihadi and other armed groups. Conor McGregor returning to mixed martial arts competitions as the head of the UFC for a rematch against Max Holloway July 11th in Las Vegas. McGregor's 37, has not fought since breaking his leg in a fight in 2021. And was found liable in a sexual assault case. In June, you can buy a piece of SpaceX, says ABC's Dave Packer.
5: The Wall Street Journal reporting that Elon Musk's rocket company is planning to go public on June 12th with what could be the biggest public offering of all time. SpaceX looking to raise as much as $80 billion with the IPO. It comes after Musk recently put his XAI artificial intelligence business under the SpaceX umbrella.
2: Some corporate earnings reports this week could be economic indicators. A heads up on Memorial Day weekend travel from ABC's Ike Ajachi.
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1: Hi, Billy Cunningham, the great American, this Sunday night. And thanks for listening. Picked up to the tune of about 550 stations so far on a Sunday night. It's pretty good numbers. Appreciate your involvement. May line them up now at 866-647-7337 to discuss the issues coming up, including the congressional race in Northern Kentucky, which I thought should not have been a national story. I've had on both candidates. As you know, my day job, Monday through Friday, noon to 3, yeah, on LW is to talk about local issues. And I've had on L. Gallrine and Tom Massey a few times. And it's shocking how someone can be part of the Republican team and crap on it every chance he gets, which is why the president tracked down Ed Gallrine to run against Thomas Massey. And I also would note, I think the difficulties in Austin, Texas, it's terrible mass shooting taking place. They're still looking for two Hispanic men. That's a different story. We'll get into that bit later on. But I didn't think it was that big of a national story until this morning. ABC with George Sloppenopoulos had the lead story was Thomas Massey. And I said, you got to be kidding me. The reason I say that is this. It is completely irrelevant as to who is the congressman from Northern Kentucky, unless that district continually elects someone.

here at this point. And he's eclectic. He's different. I had a discussion with someone in the White House who said to me, what is wrong with Kentucky? And I said, well, you tell me what's wrong with Kentucky. I'll tell you, because this person in the White House said to me, the governor, as a Democrat, I said, yep, the governor of Kentucky is a Democrat, Andy Beshear. And the two U.S. senators are Mitch McConnell and Rand Paul. I've had them both on repeatedly. And by the way, they always vote whenever on a big issue. You can count on them to vote against Donald Trump. And the most prominent congressman is Thomas Massie. So you got Thomas Massie, Rand Paul, Mitch McConnell, and Andy Beshear. And Kentucky is like a 70% Republican state. And I said, I can't explain it other than to say that in Kentucky, as in many states, there's a deep vein of libertarianism and contrarianism. Contrarianism, which I'm kind of a contrarian myself. So I get that. Rand Paul is a contrarian, as his father was, congressman from Texas. And Mitch McConnell is the typical great, shall we say, institutionalist who did well in the first part of Trump's first term by getting all the judges through. Since then, he's not voting with Donald Trump very much at all. In fact, I'm not sure Mitch McConnell at this point knows what the hell's going on anyway. He's in terrible health, shouldn't be serving, along with a couple other congressmen who've not reported for duty in a while, like Frederico Wilson of Florida is not reporting for duty at all, and Keene, a Republican from New Jersey, not reporting. They're AWOL, can't find them. It's unbelievable. And so when George Slopinopoulos got on it and discussed this race, I thought, well, maybe it's got national implications, and it does. There's been many times when, because of Thomas Massie, the big, beautiful bill, for example, passed by a total of one vote, one. So except for those close votes, whether Gallerine wins or Massie wins is not going to change your life or my life very much. Ed Gallerine is the real deal. How about having a candidate who's a retired Navy SEAL officer, a captain, has many medals on his chest. He's currently a farmer, a fifth-generation farmer around the Lexington, Kentucky area. He's a graduate of Ranger School. He's a veteran of SEAL Team 6. And is endorsed by Donald Trump and Pete Hegseth. Now, you would think that guy would want to stay out of politics because politics stinks. It smells. But when I had Ed Gallerine on, he said something to me that made some sense. He said, when I was in the Oval Office being recruited by Trump to run, this is about 7-8 months ago, he said, the president looked at me and Ed said, look, I'm a Navy SEAL. I'm a retired captain. I spent 32 years in the military. The commander in chief said to me, Ed, I have two non-consecutive terms to do something. Every month of every year of every week of every day counts. Ed, I want you to serve. And so when the president and the commander in chief in the Oval says to a retired Navy SEAL, I want you to serve, you know what? It's hard. He said it was hard for me to say no. And he said to me, Gallerine said to me that Massie supports the unsupportable, accepts the unacceptable, and defends the indefensible. I'll give you one example about Thomas Massie, since this is a big national issue. You might recall a few years back, Otto Warmbier was a young 18 or 19-year-old kid, went to Wyoming High School here in Cincinnati. And he was imprisoned in North Korea. And seemingly he was tortured and beaten by the North Koreans in prison. His crime, that there was a sign at the end of his hallway in his hotel that said something about long live Kim Jong-un or whatever. He took down the sign as a souvenir of his trip to North Korea, to Pyongyang. Now, stupid, yes. They were told ahead of time on this transfer program, don't do anything. Well, Otto Warmbier, as some young men tend to be, want to be a little bit expressive. So he took down the sign and put it in his luggage. Going through the airport to get out, they discovered the sign. He was arrested. And for a number of months, Otto Warmbier, 18-year-old innocent kid, was beaten and tortured to within an inch of his life. Finally, the Trumpster got him out in his first term.

0: He returned home in a vegetative state. Had no mind left. Had no brain left. I had on his father at one point. It was sad. And so he died, I think, a few days or a week or two after he was returned home, beaten and tortured for stealing a little sign in North Korea. And so what happened then, this gives you an idea about Thomas Massie, that the Congress put up a resolution condemning North Korea after Warren Beer's death. Guess what? Thomas Massie voted against it. I'm thinking, you can't make this stuff up. How do you not vote to condemn North Korea? I have no idea why Thomas Massie would do that, but he did. Would you agree that's somewhat eclectic? And this is in a district which is about 67% to about, I don't know, it was about 32%, 67 to 32. There were some other candidates. Won that district in Kentucky, 67%. So it's a 2-to-1 Trump district, 21 counties. So come on Tuesday, there's going to be an effort now supported by the president to get Massie out of office. And he's campaigning today or yesterday with some eclectic characters. They're kind of misfits of one type or another. And I can't conceive of him winning against Ed Gallrine. The recent polling, by the way, has Gallrine beating Thomas Massie, but we'll see what happens. And I would also add that assuming Massie gets reelected, and it's 50-50 at this point, he's a man without a party. One of the goals of your local congressman, or maybe a U.S. senator, like an Andy Barr, for example, in Kentucky, would be to bring home the bacon, be able to work a deal, be part of the certain team of the team in power, whatever it might be. So if the last several years, Massie has been an outcast inside the Congress. He could not walk into Speaker Mike Johnson's office from the great state of Louisiana and ask for anything. What would the speaker say? Get the hell out of my office. He can't walk into the presidency, to the Oval Office, and say to Donald Trump, hey, President, I need this, I need that for my district. The answer would be, get the hell out of my office. He's being used and abused by liberal Democrats like AOC. And so if the Democrats take over in November, which is still 50-50, can he walk into Speaker Akeem Jeffries' office when Akeem Jeffries has maybe 230 Democrats after the midterm and say, hey, Akeem, I need something. He would tell Thomas Massie, get the hell out of my office. So he's a man without power, without influence anywhere in Washington. Ed Gallrine, on the other hand, would take a year or two to find out where the men's room is, but at least he would vote with the party in power, which is Donald Trump's party. I don't know what's going to happen. Find out on Tuesday. George Sloppenopoulos thought it was a big deal. He put on Massie, so I thought I'd talk about it tonight on the national show, and we'll see what happens. Uncertain? Absolutely. Trump, by the way, according to media, is dying. Some of the headlines, New York Times headline at one point said, Trump not vindicated by Chinese trip. It's like, what are you talking about, vindication? When the Pravda on the Hudson, the New York Times, criticizes you, that's kind of a badge of courage and honor. When the New York Times supports Thomas Massie, that's not a real big endorsement in Northern Kentucky, by the way, not at all. So we'll see what happens. So the Trumpster won like 5 of the 7 state Senate seats in Indiana. I see that Congressman Julia Letlow easily beat Senator Bill Cassidy with the endorsement of Donald Trump in Louisiana. And I think there's a trend here. And so for the media to say Trump is done, it's over with, don't bother, I don't think that's the case at all. But when you don't vote to condemn North Korea for the torture murder of an 18-year-old boy from America named Otto Warmbier, and you don't vote to condemn, well, why in the hell are you in Congress in the first place? Well, who are you representing? The answer is no one but himself. And so at this point, there's a poll out yesterday that had Ed Gallrine up by about 6 or 7 points. I think the visit of Hegseth is going to tilt things a little more toward Ed Gallrine. I think the president's visit about 3 or 4 weeks ago tilted a point. I'd be surprised if Thomas Massie won. I would be. And at this point, it is so tight in the Congress, it would be helpful to have someone in Northern Kentucky that's more than a two-thirds Republican area to vote with the president on important issues. Would you agree? Be part of the team. And sometimes you have to be independent. Sometimes you have to think independently. That's all good, too. But the resume of Ed Gallryn is fabulous. And I think the resume of Julia Letlow is pretty good, too. So despite the protestations of the mainstream media, I think the Trumpster still has quite a bit of influence. Well, let's continue with more. So we'll see what happens down the road. And if you live in my locale of we call it the tri-state, Ohio, Kentucky, Indiana, we have been inundated with commercials for and against each of the candidates. One classic spot has Ilhan Omar and AOC on each arm of Thomas Massie going into a hotel room laughing. And one of the ads thought that the throuple begins. I won't tell you what a throuple is. If you don't know, I'm not going to tell you. And that is ridiculous. There's my girl Hillary once again. It is ridiculous. And then the ads back and forth about Ed Gallryn being in favor of DEI is a bunch of BS. And believe it or not, Massie is running ads touting his endorsement by Donald Trump. Of course, that was a few years ago, not recently. So if you're not informed, you're thinking, okay, Trump is endorsing Thomas Massie. Well, just the opposite is true. There's also Massie ads running against Ed Gallryn that calls Ed Gallryn a hero. He calls him a deserter. What? And I'm thinking, what is that? It's by these outside interest groups. I do not believe it's true that Thomas Massie was in a throuple with AOC and Ilhan Omar in some hotel room. And I know that Ed Gallryn is not a deserter, just the opposite. He's got medals on his chest. So the truth often takes a vacation when the politics begin. And politics in Kentucky, by the way, extremely dirty. It is called the most expensive race in American history in the primary. The number given is close to $50 million by the time all the reporting is done. The airwaves in Cincinnati, Northern Kentucky are inundated. I can't take it anymore with ads about three-way sex with Massie and desertion by a SEAL Team 6 honorably discharged captain. So you know that's the level. In Congress, I think each of them would vote similarly, except Ed Gallryn would vote with the president a lot more than Thomas Massie would vote with the president. Well, let's continue. Take some calls on this and so much more. Also, we have guests coming up later, Leland Vittert and others from News Nation about the visit of the president. President got back on Friday. Only been 2 days. My gosh, it seems like the Chinese trip was weeks ago. It's been about 3 days. So we have one or two experts. Joshua Phillip will be here from Epic TV about the consequences of that. And my good friend Jeff Cruair from New Orleans will be here later on. But in the meantime, for the next hour and a half or so, it'll be your telephone calls. Number to call, 866-647-7337. Does Trump still have power? Bill Cunningham, The Great American, live with you every Sunday night.
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0: Depend on it. And as you may know, when the president went to communist red China, there was a sense nothing would happen there relative to Iran because, after all, that would disrupt the summit, which I hope accomplished a lot. They're still Chinese communists. They still have military bases inside of our country. They still have police stations inside of our country. They still have thousands of marijuana grow sites inside of our country. They still have a half million student spies inside of our country. They still have a million person 14th Amendment birthright citizenship operation underway in our country. They still import large amounts of fentanyl, maybe not through the southern border, but elsewhere into our country. They still dump products into our country to destroy American business. They still hurt the American farmer, and they still buy thousands or millions of acres of land around our military bases. That's communist red China today. Plus, with malware, they can shut down our electrical grid and our power stations and our water treatment plants and more. And so I don't know of a more of a declaration, an undeclared war that the communist red China has already given to us. And I hope the president had a nice trip there. I think what came out of it is the cementing of a relationship, which says I can call you and you can call me. That doesn't mean that Taiwan is any more safe tonight than it was last week. It doesn't mean that at all. In fact, when you have a guest coming in your country, you don't warn them ahead of time about how serious the situation is in Taiwan before the president got there. There was warnings put out by the communist Red Chinese government about Taiwan being off the table, that next year they're scheduling an invasion of Taiwan. In other words, we better not sell military hardware to Taiwan and Taipei. We better not do that. So the president's got $14 billion in his pocket about to play against the communist Red Chinese in Taiwan and more. So do you sense, I'll lay this upon the table, is war with Iran slash China worth what's going to happen? In your view, what's coming? 866-647-7337. Bill Cunningham, the Great American, with you and all great Americans every Sunday night.

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9: All right, Danny Gleason, hit the music. Hit the music. Thousands of people on hold. We'll get to them. Give me another 2 or 3 minutes. I go to the calls. Calls to North Carolina, Oregon, Utah, Michigan, 866-647-7337. If you get on, I'll get you on, 866-647-7337. One last thought. I watched this morning on Sunday Morning Futures with an interview with Acting Attorney General Todd Blanche with Maria Bartiromo. Did a great job. And there's thunder out there that you and I know about, if you pay attention and talk radio, of the rigged 2020 election, as to how that happened. And I'll give you some numbers here in a moment. How is it possible that in 2020, Joe Biden, shall we say, campaigning from his basement somewhere in Delaware, incapable of drawing crowds for rallies, would receive the greatest number of raw votes ever given to any presidential candidate in American history, with that campaign against the sitting president, Donald Trump, who, by the way, received at that point about 75 or 76 million votes himself when he lost the presidency as an incumbent. and then began the criminal investigations by the Democratic Party against 100 people in and around Donald Trump, including, of course, the president, in order to make sure that the Republicans know there's a new sheriff in town and you can't run ever again. We see what happened in 2024. And so according to acting AG Todd Blanche, quote, "There is a ton of evidence that the election was rigged." This is the attorney general of our country speaking now. "That's not something the DOJ needs to tell you about. There's been evidence about that for a very long time. What I can tell you is that we have multiple investigations going on in Arizona, Georgia, Fulton County. That's exactly what we're looking at." By the way, this is very difficult because they're very good at hiding stuff. They're very good at hiding misconduct, etc. "And what we're doing in multiple states, and I expect again and again people will say to me, how long is it going to take?" He's saying, well, not much longer. Here are the raw numbers of people voting for president in the modern era, shall we say. In 2008, how excited was the media to vote for Barack Hussein Obama in 08, running a course in 08, after 8 years of Bush 43? In 08, his opponent was John McCain. And the country was in crisis, the banking crisis. People were sick and tired of Bush slash Cheney slash Rumsfeld slash Colin Powell. And they wanted Barack Hussein Obama so bad they could taste it. Would you agree? 2008. Kind of transport yourself back to 2008. Young, vibrant, articulate, changes coming, etc. The whole Tony Resco stuff was ignored. The Chicago stuff, the crimes committed in Chicago, completely ignored. The media wouldn't cover any of that. And John McCain picked Sarah Palin. The media gave her about 6 minutes of good coverage. Then they had boatloads and plane loads of reporters going to Wasilla, Alaska to find all the dirt on Sarah Palin that they broadcast it willingly. And so Obama, in the media's eyes, got 97% positive media coverage, except for people like me. And then McCain and Sarah Palin received, shall we say, terrible media coverage. So in that race, with the Messiah on the ballot, complete media blackout of all of his difficulties, Obama received 67 million total votes in 2008. And you might recall in Grant Park, here comes the first family. Change has come to America. Jesse Jackson, rest his soul, is on the side of the stage crying. He's thinking, okay, the gig is up. I can't use race anymore to raise money. I'm in trouble. And Obama begins the presidency. And he received 67 million votes and won. And by the way, John McCain received 62 million votes. That's different. So 4 years later, you might recall, Obama's running, and this time against Mitt Romney. And Obama in 2012 received 65 million votes total in the whole country. So he goes from 67 million to 65 million, gets 51% of the vote, easily beats Mittless Romney from Michigan slash Utah. So 65 million votes, pretty good. 2016, you might recall, the glass ceiling, Hillary Clinton running against Donald Trump, who can't win, of course. Hillary Clinton, the glass ceiling is right there in the Javits Convention Center in New York, ready to celebrate. Every woman in America, the media coverage of Donald Trump was awful. It was terrible. And the media coverage of Hillary Clinton was, she was the St. Joan of Arc, St. Hillary. She's going to be the next president. She received a total of 68 million votes, which was really good. Easily beat Mitt Romney, easily lost to Donald Trump, who received about 65 million votes. But Trump wins the Electoral College going away. So the Democratic candidates, Obama gets 67 million. He then gets 65 million. Hillary gets 68 million. And I'll jump into 2024 before I talk about 2020, which is what Todd Blanche is talking about. In 2024, the Trumpster received, in November 5th, 2024, and 5th and 6th and 7th, 77 million votes. And Harris received 75 million votes. So Trump won the popular vote by 2 million and blew away the Electoral College. So take the Democratic vote. It goes from 67 million with Obama to 65 million with Obama. 2016, 68 million, Hillary. Then in 2024, 75 million. Now, in 2020, with a campaign conducted from the basements somewhere in Delaware, with no public rallies, with significant money to run attack ads, Joe Biden received in 2020 81 million votes, popular votes, 81 million to easily beat Donald Trump. Do you believe that? I don't. Obama, 67 million. Obama, 65 million. Hillary, 68 million. Harris, 75 million. Biden, 81 million. It's not possible in that circumstance when COVID was on the outskirts, people were somewhat concerned about being together, that the one guy who outpolled voter-wise, popular vote, Barack Hussein Obama in his prime, Hillary in her prime, and Kamala Harris in her prime, easily beat them by one guy received 81 million votes. Do you believe that? Do you think that's possible, or was it rigged one way or another? According to your good friend and mine, Todd Blanche, he said, and the reality of the answer is this. It takes a lot of hard work to uncover what happened in 2020. It takes a lot of good old-fashioned law enforcement police work. And I assure the American people, said this morning, that as soon as we have something to say for it, we will speak. Whether it's the results of the investigation, the American people will learn about what we uncovered. I'd like to know what happened. And I think there were millions and millions of votes that were cast illegally. The election was rigged. The presidency was stolen, the second term. But in an odd way, it's better the way it worked out. Because Donald Trump went through the crucible, the sewer of Democratic politics for 2 or 3 years. By Jack Smith and by what happened to him in Fulton County and New York. And he came back hardened by what the Democrats did to him. Well, let's continue. And so all I can say is I'm still waiting for the made-up intelligence, for the idea that Obama and Biden and Comey and Brennan and others concocted a scheme in December of 2016 to ruin the presidency of Donald Trump. And they certainly did that. The first 2 years was the impeachment situation. The last year was about COVID with Donald Trump. He goes through a living hell for 4 years, comes back. Now he's stuck with Iran and what's going on in the communist-red China, and what's happening in the Middle East. He's not had, shall we say, a normal presidency, would you agree? Now let's take a short break. Brother, yeah, let's take some calls, then we'll take a break. But I ask you this question. Do you see just mathematically, arithmetically, that something is wrong with these popular vote numbers? The one Democrat who should have received the most votes ever from any Democrat this century because of the gain in population would have been Barack Hussein Obama in 2008, which he did up to that point. But then he was blown away by Joe Biden. He, in a sense, he lost to Joe Biden by 14 million votes. Think about that. Did Joe Biden actually earn 81 million popular votes? And the best Obama could meet in his prime was 67 million. I don't believe it. I'm waiting for evidence. You know, talk radio, you can talk. Many times all we do is talk. But if that was rigged in some way, which is what the attorney general is saying this morning on Maria's show, Bartiromo, I'd like to know what the evidence is. Heck, time is a wasting. Many in the conservative movement are demoralized by what's happening, which is DOGE takes place and there's really no changes. That we have all these beliefs that large numbers of Democrats, like they indicted 100 Republicans, maybe some Democrats who committed some felonies need to be perp walked somewhere. I'm waiting for that to happen. And it's been, about a year and a half since the president has begun his second term, non-consecutive, which is quite unusual. Only happened one other time in American history. I want to see what the truth. I want to see what's happened. I want to hear more about Fannie Willis. I want to know what she did in Georgia. I want to know about the ballots that were seized by the FBI in Fulton County. What happened in Arizona, for example? I leave New York and California alone because, in a sense, they don't matter. But what happened in Georgia ought to matter. We'll see what happens. And we'll go to Paul in Michigan first and a few others. And for the next hour or so, I'll take your calls at 866-647-7337. Paul in Michigan, Welcome to the Bill Cunningham Show. And first of all, Paul, the polling in Michigan has a guy named Abdul winning the Michigan Democratic senatorial race. What kind of a candidate would he be?
10: Not a very good one, Bill. But you know what? I also want to go back to 2020, Wayne County, Detroit, and all the black trash bags that were brought in at 3 in the morning after the polls had closed and the Republican clerks were told to leave. They put up all kinds of blindfolds, blinds.
9: Right.
10: They couldn't even get in. And all of a sudden, when Trump was winning by a great margin Tuesday night, you wake up Wednesday morning and he lost by a bunch of trash votes. I haven't heard of anybody from the DOJ or, this investigation has to come to Detroit. It's not just in Georgia.
9: There's no question that you take the Democratic cities controlled by the Democratic Party with Democratic politicians in a state like Michigan controlled by the Democrats, Whitmer, et cetera. And I like to know what happened, because I do not believe that 81 million people voted for Joe Biden, who had no campaign and was mentally corrupted and physically corrupted and also emotionally corrupted and financially corrupted. I don't believe he got 81 million votes. And you have to focus on about 100,000 votes in about five different states. And if it's Wayne County or if it's Fulton County or in Ohio, it would be Hamilton County, but we have clean elections here because of Frank LaRose and others. But pick out Arizona, pick out four or five states. You don't have to corrupt 3,300 counties. You got to corrupt about five. You correct those five and you win the election.
10: Well, that's the whole point of all this. And then, you know, I think Joe Biden got a few horn blows from some cars and some parking lots. It was pathetic just to see what happened from somebody in a basement. And then what we got, 4 years of basically a basement president that wasn't out there doing what Donald Trump does, you know, going to these countries and doing what needs to be done. Now, Bill, this is what I'm going to ask you right now. Putin is going to China real soon.
9: Right.
10: I don't like that idea at all.
9: Well, you know, they're communist. North Korea and China and Russian, they're communist. And so three birds of a feather flock together. And Xi Jinping is a communist. He wants to kill and destroy America. He does that on a regular basis. No country has killed more Americans than communist red China through the southern border. And in the course of the Korean War, they killed 30,000 Americans. That's a different story. That's, you know, 70 years ago. But nonetheless, he's not our friend. He's never going to be our friend. And when he has the ability economically and militarily to take us over, he will do it.
10: Well, we have to stop this thing coming from within. I mean, they're taking us over without taking a shot at us. It's time to build the military like President Trump did in his first term. And I'm just so proud that right now we have a country. You mentioned all these votes coming in. You notice they're going higher because the American people are being smart. They're listening to people like you and me.
9: Yes.
10: And God bless you, Bill.
9: God bless America. Thank you for your call. It's, you know, I sense a couple of things happening in our country. One is a religious revival. In Washington today, they had the 250th religious type exercises, including the character that played Jesus in those great documentaries. And I sense in the Catholic Church and evangelical churches, I see it in college campuses, a rebirth of belief in God. You know, Charlie Kirk, God rest his soul, despite the protestations of some of my former friends on the right, Charlie Kirk was murdered by Tyler Robinson in cold blood because of what he said. His three principles were simple. They were God is number one, family is number two, and America is number three. You have those principles. You believe in God Almighty. We're born bloody and crying, and we die at the other end alone. And what does it benefit a man or a woman to gain the entire world and lose their soul? So number one is God. Number two is family. Number three is America. Those are three good principles. And like my friend just said from Michigan, I just have a sense that there's a little bit of a revival going on, which is angering the left. And that's why I think in these primaries in Indiana and then Louisiana, I think in Georgia and South Carolina coming up, and then day after tomorrow in Kentucky, the fact that you think MAGA is dead, I pray it isn't. Donald Trump broke the Republican Party, right? The party of Bush, the party of Romney, the party of Don Rumsfeld, that party, Donald Trump, broke the Republican Party. Donald Trump also broke the Democratic Party. He took down their heroes, took them completely down. So we have a character who came to us horizontally, not vertically, through the ranks. And God bless Donald Trump. Well, let's continue with more if a line becomes available. 866-647-7337. Your calls continue. 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
9: And part of the effort by the mainstream media and the Democrats are to demoralize people like you and people like me, to tell us our vote doesn't matter. Trump's terrible. He's awful. He's going to lose anyway. Why go and vote in L.A. in the mayor's race? After all, you know, the Republican can't win. And why in Indiana, why go vote for state Senate seats? What difference does that make? It won't make any difference, the media tells us. And then you get into Northern Kentucky primary on Tuesday. That's the hottest race of all time in the bluegrass state. People are demoralized. So what I did was look at California, which is the situs of evil. This is a story out of Breitbart. More than 900,000 ballots turned in by early votes for the June 2nd primary show a 300% increase in the Republican votes. There's 37% of the absentee ballots so far has been cast by Republicans, and the Democrats are down minus 11%. Now, are they waiting to see how things shake out? You got till June the 2nd. But in California, they mail out ballots to everybody. Who knows who's voting for who? I cannot conceive the Democratic Party, even if the Republican would win, would let that to occur. It would be fixed in some way against the Republican in Los Angeles. Would you agree? Let's continue with your calls. Bill Cunningham with you every Sunday night.
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24: From ABC News, I'm Chuck Sievertson. President Trump warning Iran to reopen the Strait of Hormuz.
2: That happened after a call with Israeli Prime Minister Benjamin Netanyahu. Trump writing on social media, they better get moving fast or there won't be anything left of them. Earlier Sunday, the United Arab Emirates said they repelled a drone attack at a nuclear plant. Oil prices higher on U.S. and global markets. Reporter Anna Torea, ABC News affiliate KFSN in Fresno.
3: AAA reports the current average for diesel in California is about $7.43. That's $2.36 more compared to a year ago. But prices in Fresno are a few cents higher than that. Doug Johnson with AAA in Northern California explains why diesel prices are up compared to gas.
6: Crude oil, there's more of it in diesel, so that's why diesel's taking a significant hit.
3: Johnson adds the ongoing conflict in Iran has also played a role in surging prices.
2: President Trump with more political revenge this weekend in the Louisiana Republican Senate primary. The Trump-endorsed Congresswoman Julia Letlow beating Senator Bill Cassidy. ABC's Olivia Rubin.
19: It's the first time a sitting senator has lost a primary in over a decade. Cassidy coming in last amongst three candidates. In first place, the candidate Trump endorsed, Julia Letlow, now heading to a runoff. With more primaries on Tuesday, Trump now calling for the defeat of another Republican foe, Thomas Massie, who he calls the worst Republican congressman in history. Massie insists he can win what is now the most expensive primary race ever.
2: Declaring a global health emergency, the World Health Organization, because of the deadly Ebola outbreak in the Democratic Republic of Congo and Uganda. 10 shootings that terrorized Austin, Texas this past weekend appear to be random, police say. 4 people were wounded. 2 people they were looking for are in custody. You're listening to ABC News.
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2: Indigenous leaders say that federal contractors are desecrating sacred Native American places and cultural sites at an unprecedented pace in the rush to build more walls on the U.S.-Mexico border. Construction accelerated after the U.S. Homeland Security Department waived cultural and environmental laws. Detectives in Jamaica have arrested Dane Watson in connection with the death of his wife, Melissa Samnath, an American. Family members handed him over. Police say an examination determined that she died from blunt force trauma to the head. Dry conditions, high winds bring fire risks this week in Southern California, says ABC News forecaster Carly Gomez.
26: And we are still looking at some gusty conditions. They are mostly for our desert spots, areas around Ventura County mountains, and we're also seeing them around Big Bear. So mountains and deserts is where we're seeing the gusty winds, but also some fire concerns. Could be dangerous throughout tonight as some of the wind gusts peak up to about 60 miles per hour.
2: Travel tips for Memorial Day weekend from ABC's Ike Ajachi.
27: Going.com says travelers are gravitating toward classic vacation spots. Think Las Vegas, Honolulu, Los Angeles, San Francisco, right here in the Big Apple, with Seattle topping the list as the number one destination this year.
2: Cate Blanchett said the Me Too movement got killed very quickly in Hollywood. She spoke at the Cannes Film Festival in France, saying she does a head count on movie sets and that there's 10 women and 75 men every morning. Chuck Sievertson, ABC News.
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2: Now, let's continue with more. We never stop. We simply continue every Sunday night. And I've been at this on Sunday night for about 16 years in radio, now about 43. I work 5 days a week, noon to 3 on LW, Monday through Friday, noon to 3. But I really enjoy being with you on Sunday night, doing it for a long time. Hope to keep it going for a long period of time and in the future. Podcast is interesting, but to be on 6 days a week and to speak to the American people like you is something that fills me with expressions of joy. Often I have a hard time expressing, but I want to thank you for listening on Sunday night, driving a truck, driving a car, listening at home, maybe in a trailer park, maybe in a high rise, in a condo, in a duplex, whatever it might be, from Alaska to Florida, from Maine to Hawaii, every county in between. There's about 3,350 counties in America, and everyone gets this show available every Sunday night, and I thank you very much for that. Let's continue with your calls. Later on, we have a few guests on to break down matters that happened in China, what's happening now, what's going to happen. I firmly believe that someday this week, likely Monday evening or Tuesday evening or Wednesday evening, there'll be further war activities against Iran by the United States and by Israel. You can't keep saying a red line in the sand, don't do this, don't do that. And at this point, there's drones flying toward the UAE out of Iran. They won't stop. And in one sense, they'll fight to the last man. Well, let's do it. Many of them believe that to be part of a jihad and to kill and die means you have a straight path to heaven. And if that's the case, let's arrange the meeting. Donald Trump is a peacemaker. He's trying his damnedest to get more countries involved. And at this point, it looks like Europe is going to help a little bit. I think China is going to be neutered, and it's going to be up to Iran to defend itself, which is impossible. I know that there's millions and millions of weapons going in to southern Iran and with the Kurds to be used by indigenous peoples. And I know that Mossad is fully wired up everything in Tehran. And I know that the 1,000 to 2,000 targets remaining are also critical. And Donald Trump's given the Iranians now about a month to get things organized, to talk, simply to open up the Straits of Hormuz. And they refuse to do it. And at some point,

0: talk a little bit about what you were saying earlier about the 2020 election. I'm really glad to see that starting to get some traction in other places. And it's been out there, you know, people have thought maybe that wasn't all quite right. Donald, you know, rarely do incumbents lose. That was already suspicious.
1: Yeah.
0: Donald Trump wins 16 out of 17 bellwether counties.
1: Yes.
0: Wins Iowa, wins Florida, wins Ohio. He looks like he's on the path to victory. Things stop in the middle of the night, and basically Joe Biden won about five cities where he outperformed Barack Obama from the last election.
1: How's that possible? Think about Obama in 2008. He was the black messiah. The media propped him up. He had rallies all over the country. I went to when I did a John McCain rally in 2008, a little bit of a story. Barack Hussein Obama that night was coming to Cincinnati at the Fifth Third Arena in Cincinnati, and they had 18,000 people at that rally in Cincinnati, Ohio, which was a bellwether, shall we say, and they turned away people. The John McCain rally was downtown at a small hall called Memorial Hall on Central Parkway, and I was the MC of the event. I respected John McCain for his service to the nation, the terrible torture he went through. And I thought, okay, this was like September before the election, which is hot and heavy. We had a hard time getting 150 people to Memorial Hall. In fact, Rob Portman, who was a congressman, a U.S. senator at the time, got a hold of the clerk of courts and the prosecutor's office in Emily County. Can you send over 40 to 50 people immediately? The media's going to come to this hall for John McCain, and we can't fill up 200 seats. And so the call went out to the clerk of courts, the recorder's office, the auditor's office, anybody free at 1 o'clock, get over here immediately. This looks terrible. And at the meantime, Obama was going to be up the street about 5 miles away, and they had 15,000 people, and they turned away thousands of people. And at that point, I said to the Portman and others, I said, and Joe Dieters, who was the campaign chairman in the state of Ohio, I said, we're in trouble. I mean, look at this. You got Obama and people are turned away. We have to fill the crowd with pillows in order to make it look like we're full. And that's when I used the name Barack Hussein Obama, got in big trouble. That's the name Obama used, by the way, to be inaugurated. And so I said at that point, the excitement Obama campaign has is something I haven't ever seen in my life. And Ohio is a bellwether. People always came through Ohio, right? And it always, and I thought we're in trouble. The results come out in 2020. And so in 2008, that was the zenith of the Democratic Party. Mm-hmm. And Obama got 67 million votes. And people said, my gosh, how's that possible? Well, how about this? In 2020, Biden got 81 million votes. How's that possible if it was legitimate? I don't think it's possible.
0: Yeah, it doesn't add up. And I do remember that. When he was in Ohio, and they gave you a hard time for saying Hussein Obama. John McCain gave you a hard time, and I said, there's no way he can win. He would not go on the attack. Oh, Barack Obama was a very good candidate, but McCain would not go on the attack. He was put there by the Republican establishment to lose. And that's what he did.
1: And at that point, I thought, okay, McCain, who I knew and met, was told I had to leave to come on the radio. I didn't meet him that day. His advance crew's off to the side giving me the stretch marks or the slit the throat, which is wrap it up and whatever. And so I kind of had to wrap it up quickly and run up the street and get on the air. And I found out an hour or two later that I was a major story. And I'm saying,
0: yeah,
1: what did I do? I used the name Barack Hussein Obama. I sent a subliminal message, an indirect message. No, I didn't. I used the name that he used to be inaugurated. I used that name. And it was so evil for me. And then John McCain is saying, now, wait a minute. That guy's been on my side for a long time. He's the dominant radio voice in the state of Ohio. And is that his name or not? McCain was so politically correct. He went after me instead of going after Tony Resco, instead of going after a lot of chicanery, shall we say, in Boston, instead of other
0: Reverend Wright.
1: How about Wright? You know, God, you know, I can't use the language that he used. No, that was all non-issues.
0: Mm-hmm.
1: I knew it was bad when Brian Williams wanted me on the NBC Nightly News, and I said, I've had enough. I'm not playing the game anymore. I'm done. And so that was it.
0: Yeah.
1: And so with that campaign, Obama gets 67 million, Biden gets 81 million. I don't believe it.
0: Yeah, it's this done.

0: It doesn't add up, and I think you're going to see some very good stuff in Georgia.
1: I hope.
0: On what may have happened there.
1: I hope. I hope, Rob.
0: People there that saying there's more mail-in ballots went out, and more came in than went out. I think they're going to find some stuff there.
1: How about the bags of ballots in Wayne County in Detroit? You don't have to fix the entire 160 million votes. You have to fix maybe three or four cities or counties completely controlled by the Democrats. You need 100,000 ballots spread over four or five states. That's all you need. You don't need 180. You know, this was some massive. You could focus on Detroit. You could focus on Atlanta. You could focus on, say, Phoenix. You could focus on in and around Philadelphia. And you're in. You win. And I believe there was chicanery, and it was rigged. And every time Trump brings it up, CNN is quick to say, you know what, there's no proof of that. It was legitimate. How do they know it was legitimate? There's never been an investigation, to my knowledge.
0: I tell people there's a lot of proof that it was rigged. There was a lot of evidence that it was rigged, but there's no proof. But we've never been able to take it through a process to see. It's been like, don't talk about it. You're going to be canceled. You're going to be banned. You can't talk about this subject. It's something we need to talk about.
1: Well, try, you know, in 2024, Kamala Harris received 75 million votes and Donald Trump received 77 million votes in 2024. And Donald Trump, think about the Trumpster in November of 2024. People are fed up to hear with Biden and with Harris and all the push by the mainstream media to ignore Harris's peccadilloes and go after Donald Trump. Donald Trump, with all that, got 77 million votes, 4 million less than Joe Biden in 2020, and I don't believe it. And I'm waiting to find out if it's kind of like aliens. Do I think aliens exist? Probably. Have I seen proof? No. Do I think Biden got 81? I don't think he did. Have I seen proof yet? No. But I'm waiting. And it's been a year and a half since Trump's second term has started. And I know he's tied down with events, and I get that. But we need to know if there was a media, shall we say, a Democratic Party takeover, the 2020 election, and that everything that Biden did would have been illegitimate from that point on. Every judge, every bill he signed. I'd like to know if an election was stolen. And I'm sure elections in the past have been stolen, like in 1876. But nonetheless, I'd like to know. And the media refuses to use any of its powers to make it. And I hope Todd Blanche does it. And he said this morning with Maria Bartiromo, we have evidence. I said, okay, what is it? I'd like to know. What is the evidence?
0: So. And also another thing about 2020 is the front end of the election got really big. Early voting because of COVID and the mail-ins, all that loosened up. But we still had the same deadlines. You still had to swear in the president on the 20th. So things had to be rushed through, even though they were like a lot more time to vote and sloppy.
1: Well, the COVID hit in March 20th of 2020. So by the election, we're about 8 months afterwards. But the deadlines are such there's no mechanism in American law to have a thorough review of an election between the 1st of December. You have to have the Electoral College got to get together around December 8th, December 9th, December 10th. So that's the deadline. So you have like 30 days to wrap it all up. And there's such a push to say, well, let's not look under the covers. Let's not open the hood. And you talk about Democratic counties, Democratic states. They're not going to look under the hood for anything. They're going to say, hey, who won? No. Okay. Biden got 81 million votes. He did his campaign in the basement. Yeah. You know, he was really compare that to Obama's campaign and tell me who should have. Obama should have got the 81 million. He maxed it out at 67 million, which is the most any Democrat ever received until Harris got 75 million. And there's been a little bit of gain in population. How many illegals vote? A few million? They shouldn't vote, but they do. Hell, in California, illegals vote all the time because they get a driver's license. The ballot sent to them in the mail. They fill it out and send it back. That's it. And that's all illegal.
0: Yep. Obama worked hard. He was a good campaigner. He was a good candidate.
1: He was wonderful. It was the best. I mean, when in Cincinnati, that he could draw 17,000 on the same day McCain couldn't get 200 people. And Ohio, by the way, voted for Obama. And in 2012, Ohio voted for Obama. I gave you 2020. Yep. There's been no Republican president in history that's won Iowa, Ohio, and Florida and lost the election. But in 2020, Trump won those three states, and guess what? He lost the election. How's that possible?
0: And why did it take days and days and days to know? When Obama won, when Trump won, we knew that night.
1: Well, I can recall Obama coming out on the stage in Grant Park and the family there about 11 o'clock, 11:30. McCain gave up and said, I concede the election. And with Trump, we kind of knew, okay, I think it was 2 or 3 o'clock in the morning, but we knew. But in 2020, it was like, oh, Biden win, that's it. Let's certify it. Let's get him sworn in, and away we go. It's like somebody's hiding something somewhere. And I like a full accounting of the felons and the criminals who did that to us in 2020. I like to know, and I pray to God there's evidence of that rigging of the 2020 election. Of course, the media will not care about it. If they come up with anything, it's going to be the media's going to attack the messenger and not the message, I guarantee you. All right, we got to run, Rob. Say hi to the Jayhawks for me. Thank you.
0: Yes, thank you.
1: God bless. Let's continue with more. You see my point? It's interesting to say, well, it's now 2026. What the hell? But we need to know if someone committed the greatest crime in American history, which is stealing the votes of 150 million people in 2020. We need to know who did that. Bill Cunningham with you every Sunday night.
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1: And you know, the presidential total vote continues to go up from 2020 and 2024, from 2008, 2012, and 2016. For example, in 2016... Hillary Clinton, by fair estimates, ran a great campaign for a Democratic female, energizing female. Remember the glass ceiling? She got a total of 65 million votes. There she is in 2016. Of course, she had about 2.5 million more votes than Donald Trump had. But Donald Trump, who grew his votes from like 63 million in all of 2024, he gets 77 million. But the Democrats' vote is expanding exponentially from the greatest campaigner of the last 30 or 40 years, Barack Hussein Obama, to Joe Biden. The differential in those two races was to the tune of about 12 to 13 million more votes for Joe Biden over Barack Hussein Obama, which I do not believe. Do you? I don't believe it. I'm waiting to see... It's like saying aliens. Do I think aliens exist? Yes. Have I seen conclusive evidence? No. Haven't seen it. It may exist. I just have a sense they exist. I think Donald Trump believes they exist, but I haven't seen the evidence. So I'm kind of waiting, and that's what this morning with Maria Bartiromo, Todd Blanche said the election in 2020 was rigged. I say, okay, you're the acting attorney general. What does this mean? Does it mean indictments? If someone stole a presidential election other than 1876, political heads should roll, right? To steal an election in this country, not for dog catcher, but rather for the president of the United States? Absolutely. So I'm waiting to find out how Obama never got more than 69 million votes and Biden gets 81 million with a non-campaign. Did somebody stuff the ballot box? Did somebody throw in all kinds of ballots that were cast by individuals who are not alive? Or, shall we say, illegally voting? Yes, especially in states like Georgia, in states like Illinois, in states like Pennsylvania, in Michigan, Wayne County, absolutely. It doesn't take the entire state. It takes about five counties with the large cities. That's all it takes. All right, Todd Blanche, put up or shut up. You said this morning it was rigged. Okay. Show us. Prove it. Indict people. Put them on trial. Let's find out the truth. Oh, let's continue with more. Thousands on hold. Millions are listening. And I just want to find out what the truth is. And I think we're entitled to it. Well, let's continue with more. And we have Joshua Phillips of Epic TV coming up in several minutes. And after that, we have Jeff Cruer of New Orleans to talk about the decline. Look at townhall.com. Many stories up. Then later on is Leland Vittert of News Nation about what happened in China, what didn't happen in China, and what's going to happen this week. Because you can't keep saying line in the sand. You can't keep saying destroy civilization as we know it. You can't keep saying the clock is ticking, which the president said today in one of his social media posts on Truth Social. The clock is ticking. They're not doing anything. They're playing stall ball. They're holding the ball without a shot clock. And at some point, bad behavior has to have consequences. This is the war. This is the fight of our generation. And it's the one we must win. Remember what MacArthur said. Only the dead have seen the end of war. Let's continue with more. Line becomes available, 866-647-7337. May God bless and keep Donald Trump strong. We're not worthy to have him as our president. Bill Cunningham, the great American, with you and all great Americans, every Sunday night.

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9: All right, Billy Cunningham, the great American. Of course, the president now, his trip to China has been completed. The pundits are at it. You're going to have 10 things going great with Donald Trump. If there's one thing that might be wrong, the media focuses on that like a laser beam to undermine this achievements in China. And the communiques aren't real strong filling in the blanks, but we can understand that it's always better to talk to your adversaries than not to talk. Look what happened in Ukraine when Vladimir Putin was told by Joe Biden, give him permission to invade Ukraine. Just don't go too far. And when Trump says, well, if I was the president, Ukraine never would have happened, I believe that, there'd be about a million Ukrainians still alive. But until then, of course, we're picking up the pieces of the presidential visit to China. Joining you and I now is Joshua Phillip. He's with Epoch Times. He's a senior investigative reporter. So, Joshua, what's kind of the headlines? And don't watch the mainstream media because it's all bad. It's all a disaster. What were the headlines of the trip to China and what was accomplished?
10: Oh, man, I was shocked by some of the headlines. You had New York Times praising the Communist Party leader Xi Jinping as like a philosopher king. Xi didn't even graduate from middle school, if I'm not mistaken. He's like a middle school dropout. They were framing it like Trump was going to fail on this. He was leaving with nothing. It was, you know, just all useless. I mean, that was basically the way they framed it.
9: I look at one headline. New York Times said Trump seeks redemption in China. I'm thinking redemption. And so going over, it was like nothing's going to come of this. Coming back, I thought the 2 days we watched a lot of it, Joshua, I thought it was pretty good stuff. And it's always better to talk to your enemies than actually, shall we say, not talk to them. And I thought it was great. Let's talk about some of the stuff on your website, The Epoch Times. And that is that what's going to come of this relative to Taiwan. Frankly, I kind of hope China will not invade Taiwan. That would be a bad thing. But to go to war with China over Taiwan from our perspective, what's your view on that?
10: Well, you know, the United States will not see it clearly. Prior to Jimmy Carter, the United States used to regard Taiwan as the official government of China. The CCP was deemed as kind of illegitimate. And we used to state clearly that we would defend Taiwan. They don't say it as clear now, but Japan has said they would defend Taiwan, and because of our defense agreement with Japan, we probably would if it came down to that. On a personal note, I don't think the CCP has the cards to play to actually have a war with Taiwan right now.
9: No, we don't have the capability. And I think the American people would go crazy if we got into a war about Taiwan that most Americans cannot locate on a map against China, which is about 120 miles off their shore. It'd be as if Cuba did something considered inappropriate, and that China intervened in Cuba and America didn't want them to do it. We would be outraged. It's about the same distance that Taiwan, which is a successful democracy, that somehow if the shoe was on the other foot, which I love doing now and then, and if China became directly involved in supporting China, supporting Cuba to like repel an attack from America, I'd say, what the hell are you doing? So do you think the two leaders, the two most powerful men in the world right now, are Xi Jinping and, of course, Donald Trump, do they have is there something spoken about, well, you can have Taiwan, but we need your help in the Middle East? I look at your website. Is that possible?
10: Basically, here's how it went. Xi Jinping kind of threatened Trump during the meeting, and he did it in his own way. So she invoked the Thucydides trap, talking about the history of the Peloponnesian War, when basically Athens ended up becoming a vassal state of Sparta. It's the entire military theory of China, of a declining empire. They believe America, you know, greatest empire on earth, is basically going to fall. And they think the end state of that is China's going to win. We'll be their vassal state, basically, just like Sparta and Athens.
9: Mm.
10: Xi Jinping actually invoked that. He talked about the Thucydides trap, and he said it in relation to Taiwan, basically saying if we dare get involved, they're going to go to war with us. But Trump, I think his main agenda there was to pressure or to get Xi to pressure Iran to reopen the Strait of Hormuz. And Trump set that up, in my opinion, really well, because what Trump did is he put an additional blockade on top of the Strait of Hormuz, which effectively only blocked the ships transporting oil to China. And so Trump has China by the economic neck, I guess you could say. And they're in a position where they kind of have to act on it.
9: So in the future, how do we know if that's the deal? There was reporting a couple of days ago that there were some Chinese tankers that made its way through the straits. So how do we know if that's the case? We have to have proof in some sense, don't we?
10: My take on that is that basically American warships were saying anybody goes through, we will fire at you. The Chinese tankers were saying they were going to go through whether we tried to stop them or not. Watch us do it. It didn't work. We were able to stop them. My personal take on the ones that got through was they were allowed to go through as a lead up to Trump's meeting with Xi.
9: So obviously the U.S. Navy could have stopped those ships. Then we would be boarding. Well, would we be boarding Chinese ships? I mean, how would that work?
10: Well, we would have stopped them the same way Iran's stopping everyone else. I don't know about boarding them. They might have if they tried breaking through, but the Trump administration said no one gets through, and if you try to get through, we're going to take action against you.
9: Well, let's talk about farmers. I love farmers. You have a column up here about Trump says Beijing agreed to buy oil, soybeans, Boeing jets from the U.S., economic greatness. I don't know if you watch MS Now recently. I watch it so you don't have to, or CNN. I'd say 90% in one case and 99% in the other is extremely negative about Donald Trump's performance in China. But what were some of the positive takeaways for American manufacturing and farming?
10: Well, so China, of course, put a lot of restrictions on trade, including against American farmers. The reality is they actually do not have the capability to create enough grain to feed their own people. Xi Jinping and the CCP, they've been kind of straggling out their own people as a form of economic war against the United States. People don't know it. Actually, one of our main exports is rice. America has some of the best rice in the world, including we actually send a lot of it to Asia, funny enough. Mm. Soybeans is a big export, and China, of course, needs that too. They consume a lot of soy. They've agreed to buy that from us. The planes, I think, are kind of icing on the cake. In my opinion, a lot of that was kind of the sideshow of the real thing, which is the reopening of the strait, if they can achieve it. Because on the business side, Trump is, I think, very cautious. Basically, on the business side, U.S. and China have conflicting interests. Trump wants to rebuild American manufacturing. He wants investment here. China wants the manufacturing, and they want investment there. Their economy is really hurting because about a third of their economy used to be that manufacturing, which is all leaving right now. So I don't think they're going to see eye to eye on that. They're allowing some Chinese investment in things not related to national security. Farmland's another issue. Congress is moving on that right now. China has been trying to really buy up the farms in America.
9: Yeah, and in fact, I see in some postings that the farmers want China to buy up farmland. I'm reading this story. You know, I would think among the most conservative people in the world are farmers in America. Pretty conservative group, I think. But if the Chinese comes out of the market and says, we're not buying any more land in America, that's good for us as Americans, but it's bad for farmers. You know what I'm saying? Farmers want the Chinese to buy their land because they get double and triple the money, correct?
10: It's mixed. So I actually did some on-the-ground investigations into this. And the big picture of China buying up farmland, in terms of international, you know, powers and stuff like that, China, they own less farmland in the U.S. than Canada does. It's about, like, even like, I think just 1% of even foreign-owned land. What China's doing, though, is they're buying small parcels of existing land oftentimes, but right next to really important, like, critical infrastructure, bridges, water systems, military bases, and they are paying in cash. And farmers, I mean, in my opinion, America really needs to do more to protect its farmers. They're living, you know, paycheck to paycheck, year, you know, between growing seasons, they get in debt. I think the system's really terrible for farmers right now. I think we should do more for them. And they are looking for buyers in some cases. It's not just China, but the way they're doing it does pose some real national security issues.
9: You know, Joshua Phillip of Epic Times, it's kind of a do it, damned if you do, damned if you don't. The problem is farmers would like as many potential buyers as possible to buy their land. However, they put them around the Air Force bases, which is terrible. Same thing with Chinese students. I had a college administrator tell me that many colleges live off the full tuition paid in cash by Chinese students. And I think the Trumpster said a few days ago that if a million Chinese students leave our education system and they pay the full boat, many colleges can't survive. So on one hand, like the farmers like to have more competition for their land because it makes them more money. Colleges like to have more Chinese students here because they pay full boat. On the other hand, to have the communist red Chinese buying up farmland next to Air Force bases doesn't give me a warm and a fuzzy. And the idea that a million Chinese students come into college and stay here as plants, much like the mayor of Arcadia, California, the Democratic mayor of Arcadia pled guilty to being a Chinese super spy. That's a Democratic mayor of a city. And so they're deep, deep into our society. So on one hand, you want farmers to do well. But on the other hand, I don't want the Chinese Communist Party to buy land. On one hand, the colleges are doing well because of the millions of Chinese students who pay full boat. I suppose to them not being here, in which many colleges would collapse. Can you smell what I'm cooking?
10: It's complicated. and so the Chinese Communist Party actually has a saying for this. They call it strangle you with your own systems. They talk about manipulating the open system of the United States in order to undermine us. With the college students, it's true. Trump said about half a million currently.
9: More to come.
10: He's getting pressure to maybe ban some of them. He's not going to do it. He's keeping them here, and he says the colleges will collapse without him. On the other side, the CCP does use them. Through the consulates, they have a program called the CSSA, China Student Scholar Association, which finances and manages the Chinese student groups, and they're involuntarily enrolled as part of that. So they're controlled here.
9: And what did you say the Chinese theory is? To use our systems to strangle us.
10: Strangle you with your own systems.
9: Talk to me about Thucydides, one of my favorite philosophers. Give me the Thucydides analogy. This is Xi Jinping with a grade school education that was in prison with his father who fell out of favor. And this guy's now in charge. He's streetwise. He harvests the organs live out of inmates and the Uyghurs. That's kind of a bad guy. But he talks about Thucydides. Explain to the American people Thucydides that I can barely spell.
10: Right. So they're referring to the history of the Peloponnesian War, the warring state period of Greece. And it's not really Xi Jinping coming up with this. This is basically, you know, one of the big military theories around rising and declining empires. You hear it all the time in defense circles, military circles. If you attend any like naval event in the United States, they're going to talk about Thucydides. Because, you know, and the whole narrative is a lot of people believe there will inevitably be a war between great powers. Whatever the two great powers in the world are, they're going to go to war with each other. And typically you have one that's rising, one that's declining. China, under the CCP, believes that they should be the rising power. And so by virtue of that, America should be the falling power. The policy of the CCP under Xi Jinping, under every previous leader going back to Mao Zedong himself, is that the Chinese Communist Party needs to destroy the United States. The exact slogan they have is, we live, you die. They do not believe the CCP can ever achieve its destiny as long as the United States exists on the face of the earth.
9: All right, talk to me then. Great point. How will they destroy us? Because I don't conceive of Chinese armies landing in California and marching across to Des Moines, Iowa. That's not going to happen. How will they do it? From their perspective, how will they destroy America?
10: Subversion under the United Front and through what they call unrestricted warfare. At waging war through every means other than direct combat. So unrestricted warfare, the doctrine talks about 72 warfare categories, non-military, trans-military, and unconventional military. So on the non-military side, culture warfare, economic warfare, currency warfare. On the trans-military side, in the middle, things like drug warfare, cyber attacks, you know, stealing intellectual property. On the unconventional military side, it's things like, for example, biological weapons. Those types of things.
9: Wow.
10: In terms of their actual military agendas, the system used to enact it is called the United Front Work Department. For example, one of the individuals just arrested out in New York pled guilty, found guilty by a jury, was running a secret Chinese police station. The secret Chinese police station is a part of a network the CCP has here called the United Front. Jamestown Foundation just identified over 1,000 Chinese front organizations working for it in the United States. And what they talk about is capturing the civil society. The theory is basically, if you control the politicians, you control the business leaders, you control the investors, and you control the information, journalists, news outlets, influencers, you've achieved the goal of subjugating the country. You can control a country by controlling its leadership. And that is the full-time job of this network. Again, over 1,000 of these organizations known in the United States.
9: 1,000 organizations, and this is infiltrating our cell phone systems, our water systems, our electrical grid, and this is unconventional warfare. There'll never be a military conflict. They think America will fall on its own with their assistance, and that's what we're dealing with. We've never had an opponent like this in American history. Would you agree?
10: Not on this scale. The closest we had to that would be the active measures of the Soviet Union, but they were not as effective because we were fighting them more. China puts on a very friendly face while they do this.
9: I don't know if this is a good or a bad interview, Joshua. I kind of feel a little depressed because I know Trump's going to leave office in 3 years. And if the Democrats, Kamala Harris is the president, and all the major cities controlled by the Democratic Party, all the institutions such as colleges, universities, labor unions, municipal areas, the 10, 20 top American cities are in complete collapse. It'll be hastened when the Democrats take over and trash the currency. I'm not optimistic, but I like to think I have hope. Joshua Phillips, we've got to run, but once again, thanks for coming on the Bill Cunningham Show. And Joshua Phillips, you're a great American. Thank you.
10: Appreciate it. Thank you.
9: God bless you. Unconventional warfare and Thucydides embraced by Chinese communists, and that plan is ongoing as we speak.
11: Bill Cunningham, the great American, live with you every Sunday night.
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9: By Billy Cunningham, the great American, Joshua Phillip made some great points, and I certainly believe in them. The communist red China does not wish us well. They wish us ill. Look at their history with us. It is not a good one. In fact, it's a terrible one. And I think the president knows it. He'd rather keep his enemies closer than his friends. And God knows with friends like Thomas Massie, you don't need any enemies. And so I think Donald Trump, filled with personality, understands that to be able to pick up the telephone call and speak with Vladimir Putin, something that Biden never did, and speak with Xi Jinping, something that the Bidens did because, you know, Red China compromised the Biden family with all that money. That it's more of a benefit for our country to be able to talk to our enemies rather than fight them. So I get that completely. All right, let's continue with more. Jeff Cruer is coming up next. Got a great column at townhall.com that talks about the collapse of American cities and how is it possible that the Karen Basses, the Brandon Johnsons, and the Mamdanis can actually win in cities that are in complete collapse. Of course, he has experience from New Orleans, and that's one of those cities. Let's continue with more. Bill Cunningham, The Great American, live with you every Sunday night.
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25: From ABC News, I'm Chuck Severson. President Trump with another threat to Iran, demanding it reopen the Strait of Hormuz. It happened after a call with Israeli Prime Minister Benjamin Netanyahu and after an incident in the United Arab Emirates. ABC's Alex Brashe in Washington.
0: In a social media post, Trump saying, quote, they better get moving fast or there won't be anything left of them. Trump's warning coming after the UAE says it repelled a drone strike at a nuclear plant, something authorities there called an unprovoked terrorist attack.
25: More political revenge for President Trump in the Louisiana Republican Senate primary. His endorsed candidate, Congresswoman Julia Letlow, beating Senator Bill Cassidy, who voted for impeachment over the January 6th attack on the Capitol. Chaotic scenes at swatch stores all across the world, forcing the watch shops to temporarily close. Crowds outside a New York City store led to police being called in. ABC's Perry Russum.
1: A violent scene here in Milan, Italy. One man being shoved to the ground, another one picking up a chair. This is all for a rare pocket watch made in collaboration by Swatch and Audemars Piguet, a luxury brand. In the stores, Swatch is selling them for about $400, but online, they're being resold for thousands. In a statement, Swatch says, we kindly ask you not to rush our stores in large numbers to acquire this product. The company says the collection will be available for several months.
25: Declaring a global health emergency, the World Health Organization, because of the deadly Ebola outbreak in Congo and Uganda. Dr. Jean Kaseya, head of Africa's top public health organization, says Americans and others should pay attention.
2: Western countries, they don't understand that when Africa is affected, they are also at risk because people are fleeing every day. And it means building strong system, supporting Africa, investing in Africa.
25: Two U.S. Navy jets collided midair at an air show at Mountain Home Air Force Base outside Boise, Idaho. The military says all four crew members ejected safely. The jets were EA-18G Growlers. 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
25: With widespread warm, dry, and windy conditions, there's elevated to critical fire danger from Arizona to western Oklahoma and California's Central Valley. The Bay Area PG&E is warning of possible power cutoffs through Tuesday to prevent fires.
23: Take care of their weeds, maintain defensible space, and then obviously be prepared for what is to possibly come this season.
25: Paul Lowenthal, Santa Rosa Fire Department, with advice. An expected El Nino weather pattern could make conditions hotter and drier. Some earnings reports out this week could be economic indicators. The companies include Walmart, Home Depot, Lowe's, and Target. Memorial Day weekend is on the way, and how traveling is shaping up from ABC's Ike Ajachi.
26: According to Going.com, the average domestic airfare for this Memorial Day, it's about $459 round trip. So where are people actually going? Well, Going.com says travelers are gravitating toward classic vacation spots. Think Las Vegas, Honolulu, Los Angeles, San Francisco, right here in the Big Apple, with Seattle topping the list as the number one destination this year.
25: Something new for Pope Leo. Children he was talking to at the Vatican Sunday were teaching him the viral 6-7 hand gesture. 6-7! If you poor geezer, don't know what the 6-7 hand gesture is, just ask any 6- or 7-year-old. Chuck Sievertson, ABC News.
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0: 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The recipient of not one, but two prestigious Marconi Awards for his broadcast excellence. The one and only, Bill Cunningham.
1: All right, Billy Cunningham, the great American. Of course, the president's trip to the Middle East is now complete. And the peacemaker-in-chief has tried with the Ukrainian situation. That thing is ongoing. Of course, great inroads, I think, were made with Gaza and what's going to happen with Hezbollah and Hamas and Iran. The Trump is unbelievable. Joining you and I now is Jeffrey Cruair. He's an author, radio talk show host, often appearing on townhall.com, one of my favorite websites. And I want to share with the American people two headlines from Jeff Cruair. One, quote, Trump deserves Nobel Prize as world's champion peacemaker. I'm not sure NBC News would ever call it that. Another one is Joe Biden, the biggest cover-up in American history about being mentally incompetent for at least 2 or 3 years as the president. And joining you and I now is Jeffrey Cruair. And first, Jeff, how would you overall describe the conduction of American foreign policy under Donald Trump as opposed to the auto pen man, Joe Biden?
2: Well, it's like going from the Little Sisters of the Poor to the Kansas City Chiefs. I mean, we're getting the pros back in charge. We're getting America First patriots taking command. I mean, what he has done, Bill, is astounding. It's just incredible. He's putting the American people first. He's cutting deals. He's putting commerce first. He's bringing prosperity all over the world. He's getting our hostages home, Bill. And he's trying to prevent war. Now, you know, Joe Biden didn't do anything in his 4 years to prevent war. We just had wars break out throughout his entire administration. This president's got to clean up the Biden mess. He's doing a great job. On my website, I gave him an A+ for his first 100 days, Bill.
1: And how about this? One of your great sentences is this. Incredibly, Barack Obama was nominated for the Nobel Peace Prize a few days after his inauguration and actually received it. He was given the award for promising what he would achieve as president. He left office in 2017, the world much more dangerous than when he took office. The Nobel Committee loves Jimmy Carter and Barack Hussein Obama. Couldn't care less about Ronald Reagan and Donald Trump. So is the Nobel Peace Prize just a bit political?
2: You know, Bill, in the column, I cited the fact that they gave the Nobel Peace Prize to the communist dictator Mikhail Gorbachev when the man who brought down the evil empire, brought down the Iron Curtain,

0: fact that Donald Trump Jr. may make money in the Middle East. What about that? Isn't that important, too? Really?
1: I don't like to have my president flying around in a 40-year-old plane. Boeing cannot deliver on the new Air Force One that should have been delivered already. We need to find the president a better plane in the interim. This is one that they're offering. I think, of course, once you get it retrofitted, once you get it checked out, sure, let's use it for the president of the United States. I want the president of the United States flying in a plane that we can trust. I don't want him up there in a plane that's 40 years old. And, you know, it just leads to a lot of questions about Boeing. I mean, what in the world has Boeing been doing for all these years, Bill Cunningham? They've been, you know, not delivering on the promises they made, and that's a big problem.
0: Just in the last several days, the Donalds brought back to America trillions of dollars in economic development from a part of the world which has been, shall we say, cold or cool toward the United States. He now has Saudi Arabia, UAE, Dubai, et cetera, working with him to take down the so-called caliphate in Iran. He's got them talking the language back and forth. Syria, he meets with a Syrian president who was a member of Al-Qaeda, killing Americans. He meets with a Syrian president. So now he's reshaping, reordering the entire Middle East. And this is a real estate developer. And well, I watch MSNBC, so you don't have to. But I'm watching MSNBC, and the whole world is in complete collapse because of Donald Trump. Well, talk to India versus Pakistan. How's that deal looking? The Pakistani president gave Donald Trump complete credit as the peacemaker for calming down the difficulties, which are profound, between India and Pakistan, and the Chinese situation is working out with tariffs. Everywhere I look, this is unbelievable. Imagine, and Joe Biden, when he met with the leader, Mohammed bin Salman, wouldn't touch Joe Biden. They had to do a rock greeting, and there was nothing out of that. Complete. Can you imagine Kamala Harris cackling in Saudi Arabia? Would any of this be going on? And I'm thinking, this guy is unbelievable.
1: He received a hero's welcome in all three of those countries. They treated him like gold. They respect him. They respect the United States. We're getting trillions of dollars in deals. The tariffs are working out perfectly. The economy is doing well. Inflation is going down. The left have to find new things to complain about, Bill. I've just been astounded by what he has done in this first 115 days or so. Let me say this, as far as these conflicts, I like the fact that he's going around, they're talking to Hamas, they're negotiating with Iran. You got the Houthis now saying they're not going to be attacking ships anymore because we pounded them for 52-plus days in a row.
0: Stopped it.
1: He's reshaping everything, and at the same time, he's still a friend to Israel. At the same time, he's still trying to bring about the end to the Ukrainian war. So he's got a lot of things going on, but he's a guy who is working 24/7. On the other hand, Joe Biden, he slept his way through the presidency. He had an auto pen presidency. We don't even know who was in charge. There's no doubt who's in charge, Bill. It's Donald Trump.
0: A couple sentences from your column, Jeff Cruer. Reagan secured massive arms control deals with the Soviet Union, reduced greatly the fears of a nuclear war. His massive investments in our military bankrupted the Soviet Union, causing its collapse. Without firing a shot, Ronald Reagan ended the evil empire, freed millions of people in Eastern Europe from the clutches of communism. Reagan's policies brought down the Iron Curtain and the Berlin Wall, and the Nobel Peace Prize was given to Mikhail Gorbachev, and also to Lay Dak To, and of course, Yasser Arafat. And now here, I'm looking at this and I'm going, well, maybe there's a left, maybe there's a left-wing bias. And you add up what Trump has done in his first 4 or 5 months in office. This is the greatest 4 or 5 months in office of any American president, including FDR in 1933, whose policies deepened the depression. He took a recession and made it a depression. And I'm looking at this, and it's like I live in some alternative universe. MSNBC, the nightly news, they don't lead with the fact that Ronald, that the

0: Ronald Reagan of today, who is, of course, Donald Trump, brokered a peace deal between India and Pakistan so they did not exchange nuclear weapons. He's meeting with the Syrian president as a buffer against Iran. He has Iran on its back, ready to accept the inspection by the IAEA. He has Hezbollah right now in Lebanon completely neutered. He's got Hamas in Gaza freeing American prisoners. And on top of that, the trillions of dollars coming into this country. I watched this morning some of the morning talk shows, and the whole world is in complete collapse. And I'm thinking, do I live in some alternative universe?
1: You know, you live in the United States of America, led by a truly great president. And what's also awesome, Bill, is that he surrounded himself with a really good team. I trust Marco Rubio. I trust J.D. Vance. That's the one big improvement that I see over Trump one, if he's got a team around him that believes in his mission, believes in his agenda, that they're capable, they're competent, they're working with him. So that's why I think he's been so successful, not just what he's done, but what his team has been able to do. So it is a rock star start. But then, you know, we have the critics, we have the Bruce Springsteens of the world, you know, we've got the MSNBCs of the world, the left, you know, is fixated on this plane. I mean, they don't see the trillions of dollars coming in. They don't see the peace that is breaking out over. I mean, he is definitely changing this entire dynamic that we have with the Middle East. It is a tremendous step forward economically. I mean, we're going to bring prosperity to their region, to our country. I mean, it's exciting. It really is. And, you know, I credit him for his vision. He's just got tremendous vision to see all this, Bill.
0: And the other thing that has come out from the Department of Labor, there was 400,000 American jobs supposedly created leading up to the 2024 election that were all fraudulent. We now have the emails back and forth with Pfizer and the government indicating they did not want the results of the COVID vaccines to come out before the election because it was bad for Joe Biden. You have another great column up about Joe Biden, the biggest cover-up in American history. And now, because of Jake Tapper, who, by the way, covered the mental decline of Joe Biden like it was the Martian's landing, CNN said, what are you talking about? And then you got Joe Scarborough in March of 2024 saying, listen up, record this, play it back to me. This is the sharpest Joe Biden that has ever existed. This guy is unbelievable. He does a Rubik's Cube in about 9 seconds. This guy can sprint the 100-meter dash in 10.1 seconds. This guy can do iambic pentameters backwards. He speaks 5 different languages. Joe Biden is just as sharp as can be. And now we have the truth coming out from Jake Tapper and others. Explain how this is somewhat unusual.
1: You know, he's so sharp, Bill, he can't even get off of a stage. I mean,
0: where am I?
1: He's so sharp, he can't even stay on a bike. He can't even walk up Air Force One stairs. He's got to use the baby stairs. No, it was the biggest cover-up in American history. Everyone knew that this guy was mentally incompetent, but the media covered it up. The Biden administration covered it up. I mean, I think they were trying to somehow get him through the election. They were going to try to see if they could get him in there for a second term. And then supposedly they were going to put him in a wheelchair and I guess turn him into FDR. I don't know. I mean, it's just insane. So we really are so fortunate and blessed that we didn't have Kamala Harris and, you know, this whole Democrat machine again in there. I mean, what damage they've done. 12 out of the last 16 years, we've had Democrat leadership, Obama and Biden, and there's so much that needs to be, you know, taken care of because of the mess that they made. And I want to see Republicans doing hearings on this Biden cover-up. I want to see Republicans getting to the bottom of the lies that we were fed for all these years about Biden. I want to see his doctor. I want to see his doctor up there giving testimony about why he wasn't given a cognitive test. I mean, in February of 2024, they did not give him a cognitive test. That's a dereliction of duty. I mean, it's just incredible. President Trump just took a full physical cognitive test, and of course he passed with flying colors, and he announced it to the world and presented the results to the world. And everything on Joe Biden was just a cover-up, was a lie. And, of course, the results were so damaging. Well, 4 years of incredible damage.
0: It was awful. And then we finally, cackling Kamala would have been incredible. And I think Biden's doctor said at one point that Joe Biden could beat Spock in a game of three-dimensional blindfolded chess. And I'm thinking, Biden, Spock, he could beat Spock in chess and do a Rubik's Cube in 9 seconds. Joe Scar, this is the sharpest he's ever been. Run the tape.
1: Here's the reality.
0: I can do this. I can do this.
1: He didn't know who his cabinet members were. He had a hard time remembering the name of Jake Sullivan. That was his national security advisor. He called him Steve. He did not know who his defense secretary was. He could not name Lloyd Austin. There were several times at events where, you know, he called him the big guy or the black gentleman.
0: How about the black guy or the black guy? Well, imagine a Republican president calling his, like Colin Powell, remember, he's the black guy. What's your name? And that's the Department of Defense who's been there for 4 years. Now, lastly, you got a great part of your column at townhall.com about George Clooney, who, by the way, of course, is from Cincinnati. Everything in the world resolves around Cincinnati. But George Clooney had a big fundraiser for him, I guess, in May or June of 2024, in which they raised $25 million. All the Hollywood bigwigs were there, you know, the common men represented, all the bigwigs. And George Clooney has turned out to be a hero, except right now he's ignored by the radical left. You told the truth. Explain George Clooney's involvement in getting rid of Joe Biden.
1: Well, I think it was the key because, you know, Clooney wrote a column. It was in the New York Times calling for Biden to step aside, said that he noticed at the fundraiser that he held for Biden, that Biden was someone that looked like he was mentally incompetent. He was worried. He saw a big change in Joe Biden. Yeah. And, of course, all those are lies because Biden was like that the entire term. What I think George Clooney got upset about is that Joe Biden didn't recognize George Clooney. From what I'm being told, he didn't know who George Clooney was. So that got George Clooney upset. And he's like, all right, I'm going to write a column now that I think was actually written by Barack Obama.
0: You know, Obama and Hakeem Jeffries and Schumer and Pelosi, they were the lynch mob to pull him out of office, but none of them went their fingerprints on the deal. And I love now being asked about all these books coming out about how competent, or shall I say incompetent, and all saying, what are you talking about? We're talking about the future. They don't even answer a question about it. We're moving on. Ignore the fact that we had an incompetent president with terrible results and almost elected a cackling Kamala Harris. Well, Jeff Carrere, we got to run, but your stuff is wonderful at townhall.com. Joe Biden, the biggest cover-up in American history, and the most recent one involves Peacemaker. And Jeff Carrere, you're a great American. Once again, thanks for coming on the Bill Cunningham Show. You know, the black guy, who's that black guy over there? My defense secretary. The black guy. Yeah. Raise your hand. Unbelievable.
1: And he was president, Bill. That's the incredible thing.
0: Making
1: unbelievable.
0: 2 a.m. telephone call. Remember, who you're going to? 2 o'clock. He's asleep at 6 p.m. He's got the blue plate special from the cafeteria. But all right, Jeff Carrere, you're the best. Thanks for coming. Thanks for coming on the Bill Cunningham Show. Thank you, Jeff.
1: Thank you, Bill.
0: All right,
1: let's
0: continue. His stuff is wonderful. It's at townhall.com. Jeff Carrere from New Orleans, which, again, is a great, great American-run city by the Democrats. Wonderful place.
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0: We'll see what happens on Tuesday with Ed Gallrine and Thomas Massey. And tomorrow in Kentucky, Northern Kentucky, which by the way, that district voted about 67% for Donald Trump. That's more than 2-1. Harris received about 34% of the vote. So when, I'm sorry, 32% of the vote. So at this point, it looks like the appearance of Donald Trump in Northern Kentucky is going to have an impact on the race greatly. And then Jeff Cruer discussed, and I certainly agree with him, as long as Democrats march in lockstep for failure, as long as Democrats that control all the major cities in this country don't care, Democratic voters, about promises made and promises broken, as long as they put up with rampant crime, street takeovers, lousy public schools, demoralized police, and no involvement with federal law enforcement officials when it comes to enforcing the law in these big cities, we're in trouble. We cannot be a great country when our top 20 American cities are in total collapse. Would you agree? How does a great country survive when all of its major cities are in complete collapse? I have no idea. Let's continue with more. Coming up next is Leland Vittert on Every Night at News Nation, breaking down the issues of the day, especially the trip to China, the communist Red China by Donald Trump. Let's continue. Bill Cunningham, The Great American, with you every Sunday night.

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14: If you're someone who isn't super active, just thinking about the amount of exercise you're supposed to get every week can feel daunting. 75 minutes of vigorous exercise, 150 minutes of moderate intensity exercise. It's a lot. But I have some good news for you in the form of a recent study out of Norway. Researchers found that for most sedentary people, getting just 5 more minutes of meaningful movement a day had a statistically significant impact on their expected lifespan. So did reducing the amount of time they sat every day by just 30 minutes. That's not to say that this bare minimum is what you should aspire to, but I think it's a good reminder that doing something is always better than doing nothing. The point is, just get started. Work just a little bit more movement into your daily routine, and don't even think of it as exercise. I'm Dr. Sanjay Gupta, helping you live a better life.
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20: Bill Cunningham, the great American. Of course, Leland Vitter's been with News Nation, been a foreign correspondent for up to 20 years and more with expertise in the Middle East and elsewhere. He's got a great column up, War Notes, Leland Vitter's War Notes, which is free to all. And joining you and I now is that same Leland Vittert. And Leland, I've read your war notes, read them every couple of days. And on balance, can you first tell the American people, give me the 3 or 4 goals that the Trumpster had to go there. Now, here we are after the summit. Give me 3 or 4 that he met, if any. Give me a full report.
21: I don't think we know. The struggle between the United States and China plays out over a decade or more. The Chinese think in hundreds of years. So the 24-hour news cycle does not exactly fit or be fair to it. This is the battle of heavyweights. Trump loves the quote, to be the man, you have to beat the man. And Trump is the man. America is the man, right? And China wants to be the man. China wants to replace America. And you have to look at it that plainly. And it is that direct. So with that in mind, you have to say, did Trump show to Xi Jinping that America will not allow that to happen? America is a force for good in the world. China is a force for evil. The only thing they understand is strength. Did Trump show them enough strength to deter them?
6: Well, you tell me. I think I've never seen a more lavish welcome, a more presidential appearance by a president. Seemingly, they've been at it for about 10 years, know each other, 11 years, Trumpster said. And they develop, quote, a friendship, as if that means something to either one of them. Friends don't matter much to Trump unless they can be used and massaged. And in China, friends mean nothing. If you don't like Xi Jinping, you get killed. And so the two of them are the heavyweights of all time are these two with the greatest military power in the history of the world. It's been told that one aircraft carrier today would have taken down the Japanese Empire in 1941 through 1945. One, just one. So these are the greatest military powers that have ever existed. And I think if Xi Jinping had to pick a U.S. president, it would have been Kamala Harris and Joe Biden or Gavin Newsom. It would not have been Donald Trump and J.D. Vance, because that is confrontational. So talk to me a little bit about the grand deal. You mentioned this in War Notes a little bit in passing, that the grand deal is you do what you want in Taiwan and we do what we want in the Middle East and you have to help us there. Was there any indication of the grand deal?
21: No. I think had Trump made that deal, it would have been a horrible thing. Taiwan is not everything. But it's pretty close, because the second America turns its back on Taiwan and allows the Chinese to fulfill their promise of becoming a great power, it's not just Taiwan. It gives them control over all of Southeast Asia. You think prices are high now because Iran shut down the Strait of Hormuz. You ain't seen nothing yet when China shuts down the South China Sea or begins to strangle our supply of AI chips and everything else that comes out of Taiwan. So it is bizarre to me, those that seem to be willing to negotiate away America's role as protecting the world. Because when America stops protecting the world, other people start taking over the world. And that is not good for America, unquestionably. So the hope, of course, is that that deal is not made. Xi Jinping would have made that deal in a heartbeat because it doesn't cost him anything, and he gets something real. The Chinese are experts at giving you something that doesn't matter and taking something that does. And that is a bad deal. And look, Donald Trump puts a lot of weight in personal relationships. 9 months ago, Bill, you and I would have been talking about Putin and Trump and how Trump lavishes praise on Putin and talks about their good relationship and their friends and all this other kind of junk. Okay, fine. But the fact remains, 9 months later, Ukraine is winning, which is a good thing, and Putin is now worried about a coup, which is also a good thing. So you can criticize Trump's style a lot. The results, though, I think, by and large right now, are pretty good.
6: I think Chinese leader Xi Jinping referenced Thucydides, one of my favorite philosophers, of about 7,000 years ago during the Peloponnesian Wars. Thucydides believed that when there's two great powers, one is great, one is arising, that ultimately the arising power, in this case, is going to be China, must act in a certain way to bring about the demise of the great power, often through non-military means. Thucydides believes, it's called the Thucydides trap, the concept. And that means that China, beginning 10 to 15 years ago and continuing for decades to come, will take over our water systems, malware, our cell phone systems, our electrical grid,
20: They have a 500,000 college students in America, Chinese, paying full boat, and many college kids do not pay full boat. They have large marijuana grow factories all over Maine, Oklahoma, Los Angeles, Nevada, in order to have as many Americans as possible on drugs and also to undermine the legal system. They have bio labs all over the country creating exotic pathogens. We saw from COVID-19 there was not much Chinese responsibility or accountability for unleashing COVID-19 on the world. Add on top of that, the fentanyl crisis, which Donald Trump has largely stopped. So they have unconventional warfare. There'll be no occasion, Leland Vitter, where the Chinese armies and navy show up off the coast of California ready to invade. It's going to be through years and decades of moral decay in our society so that we're pushed over with a feather and not by a gun. Do you buy that Thucydides idea of warfare?
21: Well, there's two parts of it. Was Thucydides correct that there is a trap? Absolutely. I'll give you one more, which is that many of the protest groups that we see that fund, train, organize Antifa, the pro-Palestinian movement, the BLM movement, now the pro-Iran movement on America's college campuses and beyond are paid for out of Beijing by an American who now lives there. And that is well documented, that Code Pink is another organization that is part of that. So there's active measures, if you want to use that term, by the Chinese to ferment, you know, discord and division in America, .. You are laying out the reason that you can't trust the Chinese. And what is surprising to me is that there is not more Americans and not more Trump supporters who are angered, offended, and beyond, and why Trump is not more angered or offended by being insulted that way. You know, you on the flight over on Air Force One, before Air Force One landed, Xi Jinping and the Chinese laid out their four red lines, okay? Last time I checked, Bill, when somebody is invited over to your home or before you get to someone's home, they don't lay out a list of demands for you, okay? No. And number two, when you're at someone's home, they don't start by lecturing you that you are in decline. I have read How to Win Friends and Influence People a few times. I don't remember that chapter. So it is, again, curious to me why those who say they love America so much are not more angered and insulted by this, and that there is not more willingness by America and Americans, and frankly, by Trump himself, to teach the Chinese a lesson. Because the only thing they understand when people are doing what you just laid out that they're doing, and I added to, the only way they stop is if you teach them a lesson.
20: Well, I don't imagine we have, Americans have malware in all of the Chinese utilities. I don't imagine we have.
21: Do
20: we?
21: Oh, God, yeah.
20: Well, so we could do to them what they do to us.
21: The U.S. offensive cyber operations are extraordinary. What we don't do, which is what they do, as you point out, is they don't allow all of our students into their country.
20: No.
21: They don't allow American businesses into their country.
20: No.
21: They don't allow the freedom of speech and freedom of ideas and freedom of expression in to their country. So there is an enormous amount of things that we should be doing to them that they do to us, or they stop doing it. But we don't do that.
20: And Leland Vitter of News Nation, there's no Antifa group in China. There's no Black Lives Matter group. There's no Hamas chapters. There's no Code Pinks in China. They harvest the organs of living inmates, the Uyghurs, to sell in the open market. They have no sense of morality, ethics, and values, which is the American heartland. They don't allow America to buy up acres of land around their military bases. They allow none of that. So on the flip side, go ahead.
21: No, and they keep stealing our military and industrial secrets and selling them back to us, which we don't punish them for, nor do we use active American measures to try and fight it. For example, the U.S. could publicly embarrass China over and over again on the world stage with intelligence about what you just laid out, and we won't do it for fear of upsetting the Chinese, which seems a little backward to me.
6: And if Trump doesn't do it, imagine when the country turns liberal and the next president's Gavin Newsom or Kamala Harris. And I firmly believe that the election in 2026 and the fall is likely to go the Democratic way. And I also believe that if things are great in October of 2028, J.D. Vance or Marco will be the president. However, if things go the other direction, then you're going to get a weak president, which is what the Chinese communists want. They wanted Joe Biden. They wanted Kamala Harris. They don't want Donald Trump or J.D. Vance, correct?
21: I'm not sure I would go that far. I don't think Trump has been nearly as tough on China as the Trump of 2015 and 2016 said he was going to be. If you go back, and we have, and we've played it on News Nation a number of times, Donald Trump of 2015 and 2016, he told it like it was when it came to China. He was extremely direct. He was extraordinarily forceful and clear-eyed about who the Chinese were and what they were doing to the United States. He has been, and I will give the most charitable view of it as I can, far more measured now about the Chinese and about what the Chinese do, and also what he allows the Chinese to get away with compared to what he said he was going to do to them.
6: And Leland Vittert, there's nobody I know with more personality plus in a small setting than Donald Trump. Personality plus, friendly. You get around the guy, you just feel great. And I think he thinks his charm can allow Xi Jinping to kind of quiet things down, because if they take over Taiwan, it may be 20 years to rebuild it if there's a military war. But that means they would control Japan, the Philippines. Chip manufacturing is 90% of our most advanced chips are coming out of Taiwan. That is gone. That would continue to hurt America. So from their perspective, I think a war between China and Taiwan, it will happen before the end of this decade, and that'll have terrible consequences in the West. China will take one hell of a hit for 3 to 5 years thereafter, but their view is not the next election. Their view is the next century.
21: You're correct, and anybody who thinks Xi Jinping can be charmed and cares about that, okay, all you need to do is go look at where Xi Jinping grew up. Okay, this is a man who grew up with dirt floors. And through force of brutality, will, smarts, cunning, now runs the second largest economy in the world with an iron fist as dictator for life. Okay, he is not that interested in somebody even as charming and as talented as Donald Trump is, putting his arm around him and talking to him about, how beautiful the roses are in his gardens. That's just not going to work.
6: How does it end? Now, you and I may not be around for the end. I look at the problems our country has. I look at the conservative movement being splintered, Tucker Carlson, Candace Owens, some say being paid by foreign interests to split the conservative movement. Many of our major cities are in complete collapse, whether it's New York, Chicago, Los Angeles, Cincinnati, difficulties, incredible bad public schools, police departments underfunded, not respected. I look at the homeless crisis in many major American cities. I look at $40 trillion in accumulated debt, living off the future earnings that may not be there. I look at our education systems that are indoctrination centers and not true education systems. And at some point, when the liberal Democrats take over, the open border will continue, maybe Puerto Rico and D.C. becoming a state, maybe packing the U.S. Supreme Court with more liberal justices. Are you optimistic or pessimistic?
21: Well, after that, Bill, I don't know how anybody could be optimistic. I just want to drink. But, Bill, I'm right now in Boston, Massachusetts, where in the late 1760s and early 1770s, a bunch of young men got together and risked their lives, their fortunes, and their sacred honor based on an idea that our rights come from God. And they believed in freedom and liberty, and they were willing to fight and die for it.
6: Yeah.
21: No one has ever written those things down before or since. And I think you always have to be optimistic about America. And for those who would call me Pollyanna, which I'm sure you do, I would point to San Francisco. Why? Because 6 months ago, the progressive left got thrown out on their hind parts because of the drugs and the needles and the homeless and the crime, and was replaced by a guy named David Lurie. Yes, a Democrat. And now San Francisco is getting cleaned up. Investment is happening again. He's got, I think, a 75% approval rating because he's doing basic things like cleaning the city up, throwing the homeless out, cleaning up the needles, and dealing with things and problems the way they need to be dealt with. So I am endlessly optimistic about America. And I'll tell you the last reason why. Because if you're not endlessly optimistic about America, we might as well pack this all up and go home. If America fails as a force for good in the world, then evil takes over.
6: Yep. All right.
21: That's
6: my question was somewhat tongue-in-cheek. I'm taking a perspective. I believe in Jesus Christ, the God Almighty. I think many things happen because of him, maybe some things in spite of him. It is Leland Vittert's War Notes, Politics by Other Means. Leland Vittert, thanks for coming on the Bill Cunningham Show. And Leland, good luck in Boston, and you're a great American. Thank you very much.
21: Thanks, Bill.
6: God bless America. Let's continue with more. Bill Cunningham, the Great American, live with you every Sunday night.
17: 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And yep, so do we. 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
13: A better life with Dr. Sanjay Gupta.
14: The risk of stroke goes up for all of us as we age. But for women, the risk really amplifies after menopause. In fact, one in five women in the United States between the ages of 55 and 75 will have a stroke. But according to a new study carried out by researchers in California, adhering to the Mediterranean diet can significantly lower that risk. One expert said, "We continue to see study after study showing that a predominantly plant-based diet improves all sorts of different outcomes. Now, with this diet in particular, you've seen it lower the risk of certain types of cancer, diabetes, depression, dementia, even gum disease. Now, as a reminder, the Mediterranean diet prioritizes eating vegetables, fruits, beans, olive oil, nuts and fish, and limiting meat and dairy." I'm Dr. Sanjay Gupta, helping you live a better life.
2: Hi.
6: All right, Billy Cunningham, the Great American. Thanks for listening tonight. And we have results out of, shall we say, Louisiana. The Trump coalition is in total total march. We have Cassidy is out. Got a brand new congresswoman coming in. I think it's going to be the U.S. senator. Indiana, about 10 days ago, took out five of the seven state senators who didn't work with Donald Trump. And then on Tuesday, day after tomorrow, we're going to have a big primary vote between Ed Gallrine and Ed Massey. You know how I think that should turn out, because I can't conceive of someone like Thomas Massey, supposedly Republican, who is in allegiance with Candace Owens and Nick Fuentes and Alex Jones and AOC. Throw in Tim Kaine and Ro Khanna and Ocasio-Cortez. The state of Kentucky voted like two-thirds or more for the president. And let's face it, that particular district was closer to 80% for Donald Trump. So how can you lose when the president, shall we say, is with you and against your opponent? We'll see what happens on Tuesday. By next Sunday night, we will know. Once again, big week coming up. Will America attack Iran this week? Let's continue with more. Bill Cunningham, the Great American, with you and all great Americans every Sunday night.
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8: From ABC News, I'm Chuck Sievertson. President Trump warning Iran to reopen the Strait of Hormuz. That happened after a call with Israeli Prime Minister Benjamin Netanyahu. Trump writing on social media, they better get moving fast or there won't be anything left of them. Earlier Sunday, the United Arab Emirates said they repelled a drone attack at a nuclear plant. Oil prices higher on U.S. and global markets. Reporter Anna Torea, ABC News affiliate KFSN in Fresno.
9: AAA reports the current average for diesel in California is about $7.43. That's $2.36 more compared to a year ago. But prices in Fresno are a few cents higher than that. Doug Johnson with AAA in Northern California explains why diesel prices are up compared to gas.
10: Crude oil, there's more of it in diesel, so that's why diesel's taken a significant hit.
9: Johnson adds the ongoing conflict in Iran has also played a role in surging prices.
8: President Trump with more political revenge this weekend in the Louisiana Republican Senate primary. The Trump-endorsed Congresswoman Julia Letlow beating Senator Bill Cassidy. ABC's Olivia Rubin.
11: It's the first time a sitting senator has lost a primary in over a decade. Cassidy coming in last amongst three candidates. In first place, the candidate Trump endorsed, Julia Letlow, now heading to a runoff. With more primaries on Tuesday, Trump now calling for the defeat of another Republican foe, Thomas Massey, who he calls the worst Republican congressman in history. Massey insists he can win what is now the most expensive primary race ever.
8: Declaring a global health emergency, the World Health Organization, because of the deadly Ebola outbreak in the Democratic Republic of Congo and Uganda. 10 shootings that terrorized Austin, Texas this past weekend appear to be random, police say. 4 people were wounded. 2 people they were looking for are in custody. You're listening to ABC News.
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8: Indigenous leaders say that federal contractors are desecrating sacred Native American places and cultural sites at an unprecedented pace in the rush to build more walls on the U.S.-Mexico border. Construction accelerated after the U.S. Homeland Security Department waived cultural and environmental laws. Detectives in Jamaica have arrested Dane Watson in connection with the death of his wife, Melissa Samnath, an American. Family members handed him over. Police say an examination determined that she died from blunt force trauma to the head. Dry conditions, high winds bring fire risks this week in Southern California, says ABC News forecaster Carly Gomez.
16: And we are still looking at some gusty conditions. They are mostly for our desert spots, areas around Ventura County Mountains, and we're also seeing them around Big Bear. So mountains and deserts is where we're seeing the gusty winds, but also some fire concerns. Could be dangerous throughout tonight as some of the wind gusts peak up to about 60 miles per hour.
8: Travel tips for Memorial Day weekend from ABC's Ike Ajachi.
22: Going.com says travelers are gravitating toward classic vacation spots. Think Las Vegas, Honolulu, Los Angeles, San Francisco, right here in the Big Apple, with Seattle topping the list as the number one destination this year.
8: Kate Blanchett said the Me Too movement got killed very quickly in Hollywood. She spoke at the Cannes Film Festival in France, saying she does a head count on movie sets and that there's 10 women and 75 men every morning. Chuck Sievertson, ABC News.
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21: 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Gary McNamara and Eric Harley talk about everything from politics to social issues and news of the day. 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
23: All across America, we are Red Eye Radio. He is Eric Harley and I'm Gary McNamara. Welcome and good morning. Thanks so much for being here.
6: Thank you.
23: You know, one thing over the weekend that I saw a number of articles that just said, where's the excitement for soccer in the World Cup? It just doesn't seem to be any excitement. And I'll verify that by looking at the front page of FoxNews.com where they have three stories on the WNBA and nothing about the World Cup.
6: I'm sorry. Three stories on the WNBA?
23: Three stories on the WNBA.
6: Wow. Are there three stories about the WNBA? Are there three things?
23: Well, one
6: that
23: was
6: you can write about.
23: One was that a player on one team that was hyped in the promo and didn't score for 17 minutes, but Caitlin Clark had 21. That was one.
6: Okay, all right. Caitlin Clark would be the story, I guess.
23: You know, right, it's not the WNBA. It's Caitlin Clark.
6: It's Caitlin Clark's story. So, all right.
23: And the other one on Caitlin Clark was. The other one was Angel Reese, who's always, you know, viewed as a competitor against Caitlin Clark.
6: Yeah.
23: She was benched in a game. That was a separate story. Wasn't the same story.
6: Wow.
23: And then the other one was how the statistician, I'm not kidding you, I'm not making this up. This is a story on Fox News.
6: Right.
23: The statistician on Friday night made a mistake and they found out and they credited Caitlin Clark, you know, for, I guess, more points or whatever.
6: Okay. All
23: right. And those are the stories. So, but nothing on soccer, but three WNBA stories.
6: Okay. All right.
23: And of course, the normal was some kind of media awards movie show or something.
6: Was it the ACMs?
23: It's the ACMs.
6: Is what you showed me during the
23: ACMs and a couple
6: Academy
23: of
6: country music.
23: Couple of stories on cleavage, right? You know, but that's
6: there's always something to talk about when it comes to cleavage.
23: Yeah, same with the New York Post. They had a story showing cleavage. So I mean, we're getting into the really serious news. I will tell you this. So it was a weekend. You and I were talking about it. I said this is a weekend where not a lot happened.
6: Well, phones don't work this way, but I think they do. When I look at my phone and I'm not getting as many notifications. You know, it was just a little bit of a slower weekend. And I start tapping the screen on my phone as if that's the reason they're not coming through. I actually went to a couple of apps, you know, Wall Street Journal, whatever, Fox News, to look, like, are some of the stories just not being pushed to my phone for some reason? Hey, you guys not sending me everything? So it was a slow weekend.
0: relatively speaking. I mean, all the stuff about China. You know the old saying, who cares about the price of tea in China? Actually, it's about the price of tea in the U.S. That's the actually great concern that people have. But I think that, what did I see on Friday? The five takeaways, I think somebody had six this time. The six takeaways from Trump's visit to China. I'm like, okay. This is what could happen. All right. You're putting a lot of trust into, number one, one meeting, one get-together, and number two, China. So, really, I think a couple of things come out of that. Taiwan,

0: one common piece of common ground they found was that Iran cannot have nukes. And Xi apparently in the meeting agreed. And I thought to myself, yeah, well, he's trying to get trainloads of them, you know, or whatever they need over to Iran.
1: I saw a great story that talked about the fact, and I sort of agree with this, that promoting what everything was about, they talked past each other and didn't confront each other on anything that should have been confronted.
0: Yeah, no, there was
1: that basically Trump saying one thing, Xi saying another thing. Not that they didn't agree on umbrella stuff, which has no specific. Well, is umbrella greater than framework? Umbrella and then framework comes next?
0: Framework is underneath umbrella.
1: Yeah, but I'll tell you what I got over this weekend, and again, I think that, you know, a lot of the social media and not the Sunday morning news shows, but what social media and X puts as the highlights of it.
0: Yeah.
1: What I saw, for example, is the big topics over the weekend for Republicans were what they wanted to promote. Was Bill Cassidy losing? There's going to be a runoff between two other candidates in Louisiana.
0: Right.
1: About the Russian hoax.
0: Yeah.
1: And what was the other one? There was another one. Oh, it just popped out of my mind here. For a second, but
0: was it something regarding Tucker Carlson or no?
1: That was the thing where and we'll play the audio coming up. That was. Where Bill Maher was talking about the fact that one thing the right and left can agree on and started talking about the anti-Semitism of the Democrats. Most of it was on the anti-Semitism of the Democrats. And he said, but what both the left and the right can agree with, is the anti-Semitism of Tucker Carlson, you know, and bringing on Fuentes or whatever. And I'm like, they're not part of the mainstream. I don't know any mainstream person. I don't know any mainstream Republican right now that endorses any of the anti-Semitism statements that have come from Tucker Carlson or Nick Fuentes or anything else.
0: Right.
1: I don't know any. They're not in the mainstream.
0: No.
1: You know, the anti-Semitism is mainstream, but
0: and on the left, they're embracing the anti-Semitism. I mean, it's everywhere for the party.
1: He was making that case too, which when. Yeah. I went, okay, he's just desperate to have the moral equivalency between the both parties.
0: Well, and trying to ride that fence like he always does, so he can claim to be an independent, which he's not.
1: Yeah, but to get back where I was, but it was January 6th, Bill Cassidy. And COVID.
0: Yeah.
1: And COVID with Fauci.
0: Right.
1: And I'm thinking to myself, there's not one independent that cares about that.
0: Well, you're
1: there's not one independent that cares about. I'm not saying that those stories aren't important and that we shouldn't do whatever we can to still find the truth out on it, whether you can indict anybody or not, because I think there needs to be a record of the truth. But that's all I heard. And I'm like,
0: they're not the driver. They're not the motivator when it comes to what's going to happen in November.
1: Right. They're not the driver at all. Right.
0: They absolutely need to be hashed out. No doubt, but they're not the issues that are going to move people in November.
1: The whole Bill Cassidy thing. Look, a political party wants unity.
0: Yep.
1: This is a guy that after the sham congressional hearings, as we remember, with Liz Cheney involved in it, where there was a complete lack of a defense and or the ability to cross-examine whatsoever, didn't just vote to impeach because he can't do that. He voted to remove Trump from office. Well, you're gone.
0: Yeah,
1: you're
0: exactly.
1: gone. But,
0: exactly.
1: But whatever happens, whoever gets, you know, whoever wins the runoff, there's still going to be a split, whatever that split is in the Republican Party in Louisiana.
0: Mm-hmm.
1: And I don't know what any new candidate for a Republican is promoting that is focused on what the country is concerned about right now.
0: Right.
1: Sorry, I don't.
0: Yeah.
1: Because it's prices.
0: Yeah. Yep.
1: And it's almost as if we just don't talk about.

0: it anymore. Let's just, it's almost as if the attempt is to shore up the base. Let's shore up the base. Yeah. We're going to get COVID. We're going to find out the truth about the 2020 election. We're going to find out just what happened with, the whole J6 and the Russian hoax.
1: Mm-hmm.
0: Not that those shouldn't be investigations that happen, but those were all the lead stories of Republicans over the weekend. And currently what is happening right now has almost disappeared, including. Saw somebody write the other day, and it's a supporter of Trump saying, and it's almost as if Iran's on automatic pilot. We're not really doing anything.
1: Right.
0: And that just keeps sitting there and something has to be done. So, I look at that. I'm not saying that those things shouldn't be looked into. But the fact is, you've got a midterm coming up here. And the only thing that people care about right now that will get you the win is prices.
1: And when it comes to fuel, it's about Iran.
0: Yeah, exactly.
1: It's tied directly to Iran. And look, in a non-election year, in an election year, the mission counts first. And at any point, the mission is number one. But the fallout from the mission right now is the effect on gas prices. And people don't care when they're, pumping at $4.19. Actually, north of here, I saw $3.69. $3.69, I thought it was a typo. And then I started looking around. It was up Highway 75, about an hour north of.
0: You know what I heard more about? The biggest thing I heard, really, it was Thursday and Friday.
1: Yeah.
0: What I heard them, and these are from friends of mine, totally Trump supporters, mm-hmm. from the very, very beginning,
1: mm-hmm.
0: went, what the hell was he talking about with Sean Hannity? We played the audio cut. What the hell is he talking about the Chinese? What in the hell is going on with him? I heard more of that. And maybe that tainted my perspective of this weekend. And again, it's just this weekend. That's what we're viewing the last couple of days.
1: Yeah.
0: But when he started talking about the fact that we need there was a 500,000...
1: student visas.
0: Chinese communist student visas over here.
1: Right.
0: And we need that to keep the colleges going and... They need to keep buying the farmland because otherwise...
1: Because farmers are hurting.
0: Because farmers are hurting. He was made it sound like U.S. agriculture would stop if the Chinese weren't buying farms. And that's not true.
1: Right.
0: And it was just like the most bizarre thing where... And you know it was a bizarre thing because after that, nobody talked about it at all. Nobody...
1: Yeah.
0: I was amazed that Democrats didn't pound on that.
1: Right. Yeah, no.
0: But then Democrats probably didn't because they're like, shh, we've got an association with Chinese spies, unlike the Republicans.
1: Yeah. So
0: let's just keep this quiet.
1: Right.
0: But it was just, that maybe just set me off going, as a political analyst, what should you be doing right now? The last thing that Trump should be doing, the whole thing is, he's trying to shore up his base. Not there, he wasn't.
1: I don't know who he was appealing to.
0: It's like, what the hell is he talking about?
1: Yeah, no, it was. I think that was the question I asked that night when we came in. It was on about that story. Who's benefiting from what? Who are you trying to appeal to? Xi doesn't get to vote, as far as I know. Some of his spies in the U.S. might. Wow. I mean, it's just. I don't know. It's beyond because it's beyond blunder. It's not like he mispronounced a name. He was promoting things and giving it some, again, real promotion in an interview on Fox News. I don't know where it goes. Who are you trying to appeal to? 500,000 student visas. Yes, let them buy the farmland. No, and no.
0: Yeah, it's just, it's bizarre. So, and when I saw the, you know, the Bill Cassidy thing and just the focus of so many of the Sunday morning news shows and the Republican influencers on social media, he's gone, as if there's some great victory instead of, okay, you're rearranging a little bit the chairs in the political Titanic, are you not?
1: Yeah. Yeah, you're
0: as
1: you're,
0: if that's the biggest story out there. I always figured he'd be gone.
1: Yeah.
0: You know, it was a few years ago, but he had a 6-year term. I figured it would be gone because you can't do that in a political party.
1: No.
0: But
1: yeah,
0: to talk about, you know, that this is the most important thing out there, it's a story for the day. But the focus of MAGA has won, MAGA has won. Well, we've got a ton of MAGA candidates out there that didn't do too well.
1: Right. Yeah. Look, it's one good indicator. The only indicator that really matters is November.
0: Yeah. Yeah. It's an indicator that Republicans are saying, sorry, that was bogus.
1: And
0: you just forget about jumping on the Democrats. You didn't care about due process for the president at all.
1: Yeah.
0: As a conservative, you know, that was the thing.
1: Yeah.
0: And you were playing along. You know, you were playing along with the Democrats, but forget about that. You made the decision to endorse an investigation that was completely and totally bogus.
1: Yep. Say hi to Liz Cheney for us.
0: Yeah. You fell for, you're gone from the Republican Party.
1: Yep.
0: What difference that will make in November? I don't think it's going to be great either way.
1: No, I think any effect is already priced in, I believe.
0: We are Red Eye Radio.
1: Brought to you by Hotshot Secret.
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0: We are Reddit Radio. He is Eric Carly, and I'm Gary McNamara. Why Republicans were right, though, to fire Bill Cassidy, in essence. We'll have that coming up following the bottom of the hour. And it's an audio cut that he had where he was asked specifically the question.
1: Yeah.
0: Would you do the same, knowing what you did know today, would you have done the same thing? And he wouldn't answer the question. He's like, I look towards the future.
1: Yeah, wait a minute. Yeah.
0: You've just spent the last little bit talking about what you accomplished over the last 5 years.
1: Yeah.
0: So
1: yeah.
0: Why can't you answer this one?
1: Right.
0: Oh, it's just greatness. We'll get to that. Plus, I know there's a, what was the other audio that we have coming up? Because it was just, we didn't talk about this.
1: Mm.
0: That last week where the Senate voted that if there's a shutdown, the rules now will say they don't get paid.
1: Yes, right. Exactly.
0: And it was unanimous, and Rick Scott spoke on it about a senator who complained that we can't go without a paycheck because of I got a mortgage. It's like, what about TSA?
1: So, tell it to TSA.
0: Yeah. But it was unanimous. Nobody voted against it.
1: No. Right.
0: Not one person who voted against it. They all voted not to be paid.
1: That was a bit surprising.
0: Does that mean shutdowns are gone forever?
1: Probably.
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0: And we are Red Eye Radio. He is Eric Carly and I'm Gary McNamara. We got some great audio coming up. I mean, really great audio on the Bill Cassidy thing and more.
24: Oh.
0: All coming up.
24: All right.
0: In a minute.
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0: All right, so here we go. This is on Bill Cassidy and losing in the primary, a runoff between the two other candidates coming up here. But here he is. This is before the election. This is before the election, I believe. On Fox News, on the Big Weekend Show.
24: Yeah.
0: All right.
24: Yeah.
0: Ready for this?
24: All right.
0: Okay. Here we go.
4: You and I got to serve in the Congress for a little while, but my question for you is still about Donald Trump. I mean, knowing what you know now about the farce that was put forward to the American people and the Congress, knowing what you know now, would you still vote to actually convict Donald Trump of the charges that he was put up for?
19: Reporters always love to ask that question. I'm a doctor. You give me all the information I can, I make a decision, I move on. I don't keep on going back, oh, what happened 5 years ago? I'm thinking about what's going to happen 5 years
4: Senator,
19: from now.
4: With all due respect,
19: or tonight.
4: You just talked
19: Hang
4: about
19: on, Jason.
4: The stuff
19: Let me
4: you've
19: finish.
4: Done for
19: Let
4: the
19: me
4: last
19: finish,
4: five
19: Jason.
4: Years. You just touted everything you've done for the last five years. Why can't you answer that question? Did you or did you not?
19: Hey, Jason,
4: knowing
19: if
4: what
19: I can
4: you
19: finish.
4: Know now, which,
19: Jason,
4: no,
19: if I can.
4: I want you to answer that question. Would you or would you not actually vote to convict, knowing what you know now? It's a simple question.
19: Yeah, Jason, you may go back and flagellate yourself over decisions in the past. I do not. I move on. By the way, what I'm talking about is not just the present, it is the future. By the way, the future also includes that if somebody wants somebody working for the state of Louisiana, for the future, not fixated on the past, then polls close at 8 o'clock tonight. Get out there and vote. But
1: well, one thing he did say that's accurate, he's moving on. He will be moving on.
0: You think about, I mean, that's what he was saying during the campaign.
1: Yeah.
0: I'm not going to talk about it.
1: Right.
0: You can't do that.
1: No, you went out of your way. I don't even know how you did it as a conservative. I'm a doctor.
0: I don't care.
1: What does that have to do with anything? Let me ask you, are you a doctor of the Constitution? Are you a doctor of due process? Apparently not.
0: But you can't ride the fence on that.
1: Well,
0: you cannot ride the fence.
1: He's trying to avoid it altogether. He's running from it.
0: And I think Jason framed it right, knowing what you know today, because as we all know, and we knew it immediately.
1: Right.
0: I mean, it didn't take long. I mean, when you saw what Liz Cheney was defending, and we know that in the process of Congress doing it, the Democrats doing it, cross-examination, due process of any form was not allowed.
1: No.
0: At all.
1: No.
0: in that process. And as we said before, you know, about the whole Liz Cheney thing, Dick Cheney, when he was in Congress, if that was pulled by Democrats, would have thrown a fit.
1: Yeah. Yeah.
0: I know later on in life, he changed his mind on that.
1: And supported his daughter.
0: Right.
1: Yeah.
0: That was not, I guarantee Dick Cheney, when he was in Congress, would have never agreed with that system that was set up with no ability to cross-examine witness or bring in your own evidence.
1: Right. Right.
0: And, you know, that was, you know, that was the, forget about whether you believe he did it or not, because I don't believe, you know, I believe the charges were bogus to begin with.
1: Right, right.
0: But forget about even that. Forget
1: Let's talk about due was, process. The, Let's the, talk about the process right. itself.
0: The whole process of getting the accurate information as to what happened, the Democrats would not allow in.
1: No.
0: And if you went along with it, it means you basically approved of a process that you can arguably call a frame up.
1: Well, you're no better than any of the liberals who are lying through their teeth on a daily basis. When you throw out the process altogether, you have built a rigged system process, they called it. It wasn't a real process. It wasn't legit to take down a president. I cannot imagine. To me, it's a Bill Kristol moment. You were never a conservative.
0: Thank you for reminding me.
1: Yeah.
0: Thank you. We'll get to this later on. Something on Bill Kristol coming up here, what he wrote on X over the weekend.
1: Yeah.
0: But thank you. We haven't even discussed it. Thank you.
1: Right.
0: Go ahead.
1: No, we didn't.
0: Go ahead.
1: And it's, you know, it's just one of those moments where you're just throwing out all your conservative, and then, and you, yeah, the, I'm a doctor. We're talking due process. We're talking about the Constitution. By the way, I wouldn't be bragging about how much of a degree or medical training you have, because I don't know how you did that and passed, because you apparently have zero critical thinking skills.
0: But you know the first thing when somebody brings in their title as an argument?
1: Yeah.
0: To me, that's the ultimate in elitism.
1: It is. It is. It because it's the attempt to shut down the person on the other side. That's, you're trying to shut down. Oh, I'm sorry. Forgive me.
0: You're a doctor? You're beyond reproach.
1: Right.
0: You're a doctor.
1: Wow. Yeah.
0: Doctor, doctor.
1: Well.
0: Oh, my God. I'm singing the Thompson Twins.
1: You
0: shoot me now.
1: Well, we need to call a proctologist because we know where his head is.
0: All right, you ready for this?
1: Okay. Sorry, I tried to write one on the fly. I apologize for that.
0: Well, he...
1: Just... I'm very sorry. But this is just the arrogance. By the way, that's the same arrogance that sends you packing, just like Liz Cheney. Good luck. See ya.
0: Have you ever argued with anybody saying, but I'm the talk show host?
1: As long as you don't ask my wife that.
0: That has no credibility to begin with.
1: Yeah, right.
0: They're just saying... Gary, what do you think about this?
5: You know who I am.
0: Well, you know who I am. Before I answer this, do you know who I am?
5: Do you know who I am?
0: Do you understand who I am?
5: Yeah.
0: Isn't that a song, too?
5: Yeah, exactly.
0: But here we go. Here's John Kennedy, Senator Kennedy, answering that question. You ready?
5: Yeah. All right.
0: Here we go.
5: Okay.
0: The other senator from Louisiana. Mm. Here we go. All right.
6: So what happened in Louisiana last night?
8: Well, Peter, here's the way I see it. unless you're God's perfect idiot, the result was predictable. I mean, ground control to Major Tom. The polls have shown for well over a year that Senator Cassidy was in trouble. I think the president's endorsement of Congresswoman Lentlow was sort of the icing on the cake. Bill knew that, but he decided to run anyway. I respect that. I thank him for his service. He was very gracious in his concession speech. We now got a runoff between two fine people. For what it's worth, I don't plan to get involved. A wise man once said nothing. Why? Because he's a wise man. But I don't plan on weighing in. And, you know, if one of them starts talking about my mama, I might. But otherwise, I'm just going to vote like everybody else.
0: Now, see, okay, that's how you get around really not answering a question, but entertaining everybody where they go, oh, okay, and then you move on to the...
24: if Senator Kennedy went on tour, I'd buy tickets. Front row seats. And number two, is that Luther Vandross music playing in the background? What was that?
0: I didn't even...
24: Yeah, I don't know what the music was. It sounded like somebody's maybe ringtone or something going off.
0: No, he was at some event. I don't know if it was the White House or whatever. I couldn't tell. There's just a big lawn behind him.
24: Okay, all right. I couldn't see it from this side. All right. I thought, man, he's a Luther Vandross fan. But no, when Senator Kennedy talks, we take every chance, like liberals, we take every chance we can to play his audio because he's right and he's very entertaining in making his point.
0: Well, he said the obvious which we said the obvious. Well, of course he was going to lose.
24: Right.
0: You can't do what Cassidy did and expect to win
24: in
0: the Republican Party. And it is not based on absolute loyalty to Donald Trump. It was based on the fact of the process that the Democrats put forward that completely was one-sided with the lack of due process of allowing other witnesses and cross-examination of those witnesses.
24: Right.
0: And cross-examination of the evidence was not allowed.
24: Right.
0: You can't do that and be a Republican conservative. You cannot do that.
24: Nope.
0: And Cassidy knew it. That's why, you know, before the polls ended on Saturday, he wouldn't answer the question.
24: Right.
0: But it's just as bad. It's just as bad not answering the question as he did.
24: But you're making it worse.
0: Yeah.
24: And then, you know, you want to boast about being a doctor. Well, I'm a doctor. Well, great. If I think I have an infection, I'll call you. Now, answer the question. Seriously, does this look infected?
0: I'm a doctor, so I look to the future. Well, I don't know. My blood work was 2 weeks ago. Yeah. I want to know what you thought about it.
24: Really? Because you were just lecturing me on all the stuff I've done in the past to gain 20 pounds. It's. I think we were focusing on the past a few minutes ago.
0: Gary, you shouldn't have been smoking cigarettes for the last 50 years. Right. By the way, I don't smoke cigarettes. You shouldn't have been smoking cigarettes for the last 50 years. Doctor, why are you going into the past? Well, let's look to the positive of the future.
24: It's like I told my doctor. Sober for 18 years. He's like, that's awesome. I said, the first 18. So I stole that joke, by the way.
0: It's a good one.
24: Yeah.
0: I like it.
24: But it's boasting to try and shut down the interviewer. That's you're trying to, or anyone debating you. Well, I'm a doctor. Well, I don't see your stethoscope. Sorry. I couldn't see your lab coat. You know, it's just so.
0: Well, but that's the dumbest argument when you use your title either for you or the lack of a title is used against you. You know, you're not an.
24: Yeah.
0: You know, we've gotten this before. You guys aren't economists. What's an economist?
24: Right. Right.
0: You didn't go to school. What school? What school of economics should I have gone to?
24: Well,
0: an Ivy League socialist economics school.
24: I was at coffee with a cop one time, and I was asking people, hey, can I see your ID? And one of the guys with badges said, hey, you're not a cop. So that's kind of offensive. That's kind of offensive.
0: That didn't happen.
24: I just wanted to see some IDs.
0: We are Red Eye Radio.
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0: We're on our radio. He is Eric Carly, and I'm Gary McNamara. Welcome and good morning. Thanks so much for being here this morning. So... Oh man, I'm telling you.
1: Yeah,
0: what a weekend it was. So much going on. We'll get to Iran here in just a little bit. A couple of things that Bill Maher said yesterday that I thought was interesting, but the one thing that I thought was just greatness was because it was just so bad was Bill Kristol's comment. If you heard about that the other day on X, which was just absolutely mind-boggling. He said, I'm pro-freedom, pro-law and order, pro-limited government, and pro-the Declaration and the Constitution. And so today, I'm a Democrat. Wow.
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4: From ABC News, I'm Chuck Severson. President Trump with another threat to Iran, demanding it reopen the Strait of Hormuz. It happened after a call with Israeli Prime Minister Benjamin Netanyahu and after an incident in the United Arab Emirates. ABC's Alex Brochet in Washington.
5: In a social media post, Trump saying, quote, they better get moving fast or there won't be anything left of them. Trump's warning coming after the UAE says it repelled a drone strike at a nuclear plant, something authorities there called an unprovoked terrorist attack.
4: More political revenge for President Trump in the Louisiana Republican Senate primary. His endorsed candidate, Congresswoman Julia Letlow, beating Senator Bill Cassidy, who voted for impeachment over the January 6th attack on the Capitol. Chaotic scenes at swatch stores all across the world, forcing the watch shops to temporarily close. Crowds outside a New York City store led to police being called in. ABC's Perry Russum.
6: A violent scene here in Milan, Italy. One man being shoved to the ground, another one picking up a chair. This is all for a rare pocket watch made in collaboration by Swatch and Audemars Piguet luxury brand. In the stores, Swatch is selling them for about $400, but online, they're being resold for thousands. In a statement, Swatch says, we kindly ask you not to rush our stores in large numbers to acquire this product. The company says the collection will be available for several months.
4: Declaring a global health emergency, the World Health Organization, because of the deadly Ebola outbreak in Congo and Uganda. Dr. Jean Kaseya, head of Africa's top public health organization, says Americans and others should pay attention.
7: Western countries, they don't understand that when Africa is affected, they are also at risk because people are fleeing every day. And it means building strong system, supporting Africa, investing in Africa.
4: Two U.S. Navy jets collided midair at an air show at Mountain Home Air Force Base outside Boise, Idaho. The military says all four crew members ejected safely. The jets were EA-18G Growlers. You're listening to ABC News.
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4: With widespread warm, dry, and windy conditions, there's elevated to critical fire danger from Arizona to western Oklahoma and California's Central Valley. The Bay Area PG&E is warning of possible power cutoffs through Tuesday to prevent fires.
11: Take care of their weeds, maintain defensible space, and then obviously be prepared for what is to possibly come this season.
4: Paul Lowenthal, Santa Rosa Fire Department, with advice. An expected El Nino weather pattern could make conditions hotter and drier. Some earnings reports out this week could be economic indicators. The companies include Walmart, Home Depot, Lowe's, and Target. Memorial Day weekend is on the way, and how traveling is shaping up from ABC's Ike Ajachi.
12: According to Going.com, the average domestic airfare for this Memorial Day, it's about $459 round trip. So where are people actually going? Well, Going.com says travelers are gravitating toward classic vacation spots. Think Las Vegas, Honolulu, Los Angeles, San Francisco, right here in the Big Apple, with Seattle topping the list as the number one destination this year.
4: Something new for Pope Leo. Children he was talking to at the Vatican Sunday were teaching him the viral 6-7 hand gesture. 6-7! If you poor geezer, don't know what the 6-7 hand gesture is, just ask any 6- or 7-year-old. Chuck Sievertson, ABC News.
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16: 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Gary McNamara and Eric Hurley talk about everything from politics to social issues and news of the day. 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
19: All across America, we are Red Eye Radio. He is Eric Hurley and I'm Gary McNamara. Did you see the I saw it there that somebody did the statistics, 6-1 commencement speakers here with graduation coming up are liberal. Did you see any of Eric Church's commencement speech at the University of North Carolina with his guitar explaining how every guitar string is relates to life?
21: Yeah.
19: It was fantastic.
21: Yeah, I saw the story on it. I didn't see the entire speech.
19: But
21: yeah,
19: it's too long to play, but I'll see if I can get some short clips of it. But it was really interesting. Talked a lot about really no politics. Talked about you as an individual, being a moral individual, and talked about character,
21: right?
19: And talked about family and parents. I mean, it was really, really, really, really, really, really good.
21: Yeah, it was. You know, I love that. And usually the words Eric and church don't go together. But in this instance, it was really great. That's a very thoughtful speech, by the way. Unlike the commencement address that Obama gave. Now, was he former president when he gave it? The one where he basically told them, I don't know, he may have been in office. I think he was out of office. Remember?
19: Yes.
21: Now, don't go out there and get a bunch of computers and start looking things up. He actually told them, stay off the computers.
19: Stay an idiot, for God's sakes.
21: Don't Google. And I was, and we know why. Don't be looking up any facts or nothing.
19: Well, that was almost, I just, when you look back at it, just the umbrella of the umbrella narrative of Obama, you know, that he was so incredibly smart.
21: Yeah.
19: And he wasn't. He was was really one of the dumbest presidents with the things that he had said and the goals that he had. Remember the loss of jobs is what was responsible for the loss of jobs in the United States?
21: Yeah, it was ATMs.
19: ATMs. Like, what an idiot. I mean, seriously, it was just, on so many things, you had somebody who was completely and totally clueless as to how the world ran, and you know you saw the idolatry towards him,
21: which was just
19: come on, and you know, remember the stuff was so dumb. Oh my gosh, remember the pledge?
21: Oh my gosh.
19: Oh, the pledges of all the Hollywood stars now that Obama's president, they're going to live a right life. They weren't living a right life before Obama, but because of Obama, now they're going to live life correctly. Give me a break.
21: You had the Will I Am song, but then you also had the kids chanting Barack Hussein Obama.
19: Oh yeah.
21: Mm, mm, mm. And I thought, wait a minute.
0: The chant was great, though.
21: Did they steal from the SpaghettiOs commercial Obama, back in the day?
0: Obama.
21: Or Campbell's Soup or something. Yeah, it was bizarre. It was weird. If you say, I voted for the guy, all right, that doesn't sound weird. You start singing a song. And the pledge thing, too. I thought to my, we actually said it then. So when he's no longer president, because at some point, you know, regardless of how long he serves, he will be former president. Are you going to undo your pledge? Because who's the next guy? What if we had gone back? What if we could go back in time? To the people who, all the celebrities who made a pledge to Obama then and say, hey, you guys, next up is Donald Trump. So you guys keep making your pledges, because in 2016, Donald Trump will be president. Let's see the kind of pledges you're making then, yeah, just, weirdos.
0: Just so. I mean, it's just, you look back at

0: some economic indicators, they're more free than Democrats wish to be in the United States.
1: Well, it's Margaret Thatcher. At some point, you run out of other people's money. But also, the other side of that is the draw of capitalism and a growing economy. And as I've said for a while, capitalism is the original crowdfunder. It's the one, capitalism, a free society and free markets. This is the greatest opportunity. And the reason we know this is because we're having a massive debate about the millions and millions and millions and millions of people who want to come here and what to do about it. That's the, we're the big attraction for a reason, and capitalism is at the basis of that because it gives people greater freedom, whether they're from here or not.
0: When you say free markets, you're talking about, as we said before, you're talking about capitalism, free markets. You're talking about a economic system where everything is voluntary. Mm-hmm. Socialism and communism is not. It's government forcing you, whoever's in government at that time, forcing you to act with your capital in a certain way.
1: Mm-hmm.
0: And then eventually it doesn't become your capital anymore.
1: Right.
0: Eventually, and your property anymore, it disappears by the time you get to full communism. And so the reality is the central government, whether it's in the United States or whether it's in Europe or whether it's in China, they can't run an economy. This is when, the populists in the Republican Party, they can't run it, but Trump's a business person, so he should run the economy. Go to hell.
1: Well,
0: no one person can run the economy, which is why we completely disagree with Trump, getting stakes in different, companies. The government has no business in any of it at all.
1: Well,
0: none of it.
1: The move to deregulate, if you think about the massive movement to deregulate under the Trump term.
0: That's the contradiction.
1: That's what we're looking for.
0: Yeah, that's what we're looking for.
1: For you to not be a part of it.
0: Right.
1: Get out of the way.
0: Right. I'm going to deregulate, but I'm also going to tax you.
1: Right. Yeah.
0: With the tariffs.
1: Right.
0: And, that's just. Again, you don't see a lot of Republicans out there. You don't see any Republicans, mainstream Republicans, saying, we need to keep the tariffs going.
1: Right.
0: I don't meet any Trump supporters anymore that say that.
1: No.
0: I mean, it doesn't matter. You can't. But I was surprised at the number when the Supreme Court first came in with the initial tariffs and said, sorry, the president can't tax companies.
1: Mm-hmm.
0: Well, that's why they lied and said, he lied. Because Bessent didn't. Bessent was telling the truth. His Treasury Secretary was telling the truth, saying, no, the tax is here. And I've asked this question. Look, we're conservatives. We're conservative libertarians. And we believe in the Constitution. And I was disappointed that so many people that claim they're conservatives, I mean, major conservative personalities, not fringe, we're saying the Supreme Court was wrong on that and Trump had the right to tax American companies.
1: Mm-hmm.
0: They just said to hell with the separation of powers.
1: Yeah.
0: We don't give a damn about the separation of powers.
1: Right.
0: And as we said before, we take this very seriously. Who gets to tax us?
1: Yeah. Well, because if you come in and once you start wrapping the government's hands around capitalism, the next move is when the Democrats get control and take it even further.
0: Right.
1: Because once you've kicked that door open, you can't close it again.
0: And so we look at it and go, the deregulation, wonderful. I'm going to deregulate over here, but I'm going to tax you over here. I'm going to deregulate over here. It's like the entire thing with, every conservative breathed a sigh.

0: of relief. Thank God we didn't, you know, we didn't take over Spirit Airlines.
1: Mm-hmm. Yeah.
0: Thank God that didn't happen.
1: Wow.
0: Stop talking about that. Every company that fails, okay, we're going to save it. Republicans used to be 100% against that just 18 years ago.
1: Yeah.
0: And all of a sudden it's like, well, if he's running, well, fine, even if he can run parts of it, you don't set up a government where the Democrats can then have equity in companies.
2: Well, it was...
0: Even if he could, and he can't. But was, even if he could, you don't do it.
2: There was legitimate concern about the Chinese owning TikTok and what they could do when it came to access to devices.
1: Yeah.
2: Well, that cat was already out of the bag. That train left that station a long time ago. If you want to get into their ability to get into devices. But it became a political concern. We have to shut down TikTok. And then it seemed like a week later, we have to save TikTok. What the hell? Because it's either a concern or it's not. Now, they say, well, it's no longer controlled by the Chinese. Yeah, well, they don't. Sorry, they've already got what they wanted out of it. That's already, again, that train left the station a long time ago. But that's, you know, it's the moment. What are the kids? It's like they wake up. What are the kids yelling about? Well, we're going to get right on it. Well, stop it. We need steroids in baseball. More steroids in baseball. You know, it's, well, you were shaking your head like, what? It's,
0: I'm trying to follow you here.
2: Yeah, well, no, it was one of those moments. The whole steroids in baseball thing was one of those, we talked about it then. It's one of those moments where, oh, no, we need to get into baseball. No, you don't.
0: Oh, the federal government. Yes.
2: Yeah.
0: Well, it's like the federal government now in football.
2: Mm-hmm. Yeah.
0: Well, that's a question for Trump last week.
2: Right.
0: Well, I don't think it's, hey, fine, take away the antitrust exemption.
2: Right.
0: And that means they can't share television money anymore. They have to act as separate entities, and then you end up like Major League Baseball where you've got, you know, the Yankees and the Dodgers and all the large markets with all the money, and the smaller teams
2: right.
0: don't have the salary cap.
2: Right.
0: I understand why they did it, but we are not entitled.
2: No.
0: You know, that we are not entitled to watch football. And there seems to be that out there where, you know, and you see Republicans talk about it. Well, you know, it's just, this is a sport where, people expect that football is going to be on free TV.
2: Now, this is Texas. So the state constitution mandates Friday night football. But other than that,
0: football is an entertainment product.
2: Yep.
0: That's it. It's an entertainment product.
2: Well,
0: government has no business, in my opinion, being involved in sports.
2: Well, it's
0: okay. I understand where you're going now with the steroids.
2: It's whatever we're shouting about on social media or wherever. You know, because the whole TikTok thing came from, I think, one episode of Joe Rogan. That's where the fire started on that. And legitimate concern, but it was already too late by then in terms of what the Chinese could do with devices and
0: everything else. That was a legit thing to be involved though. That's spying. Yeah.
2: That's what I said.
0: Right.
2: I said that was a legitimate concern. But by that time, by the time the government's going to get around to it, it was already done.
0: Yeah.
2: There's every device in your home's listening. Alexa, what's the weather today? You know, I mean, so whatever it's going to, you know, it's.
0: Be careful not to say anything like porn on the air tomorrow. I'll look at Facebook and be like, here's a porn site.
2: Yeah.
0: Where did this come from? Oh, I said it on the radio and my phone was next to me.
2: Well, I've got AI integrated into my dash. And so I can talk and I can ask it to look up something and it will cite whatever it's looking up through AI Google or Google AI. And then it asks follow-up questions. Would you like me to look into this whatever in your area and give you some choice? no, that's okay. You're sure? But it's the government getting on board anything and everything that people are shouting about, except we're not shouting about $39 trillion in debt. You know, if we were shouting about that,
0: yeah,
2: like we were, whatever it is, TikTok or back in the day, steroids in baseball.
0: Well, the NFL. I mean, yeah. I really yeah. don't. I you know, it's as much as I love sports, the way I see people view it is almost I won't say an entitlement, because an entitlement program you are entitled to, because you
2: a true entitlement program.
0: True entitlement yeah. program, because you put, that's why people said they shouldn't call Social Security entitlement program. No, it is an entitlement program.
2: Right.
0: You're entitled to get it because you put into it.
2: Don't confuse it with the sense of entitlement
0: right.
2: where you believe you are entitled to something that you are not.
0: Right. But this, the whole football thing, people.
2: Yeah.
0: It's like, you know, I don't get it. I don't get, unless the sense of escapism is so great where people feel they're entitled to it.
2: Yeah.
0: We want government to protect our free sports so we don't have to pay attention to how the government is screwing us over here.
2: Yeah, right.
0: That's how I view it. Please protect us. Please protect our sports.
2: Right.
0: Shut up.
2: Shut down TikTok.
0: And the Please next day, protect our
2: same
0: sports.
2: TikTok. I mean, it's
0: the whole thing with
2: stupid.
0: Whole thing with college sports now. The president, I'll straighten this out, you know, yeah. because... They're you know, they're getting paid and sponsorships and everything else. It's destroying sports.
2: Yeah.
0: Well, I could have told you that was going to happen.
2: Right. Exactly.
0: We are Red Eye Radio.
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3: 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As its unofficial start, the Memorial Day weekend is coming up. Keep food safety in mind. USDA food safety expert Meredith Carruthers says start with a two-hour rule.
4: The amount of time that perishable food can be safely out at room temperature or out at outside temperatures before bacteria may reach dangerous or non-safe levels that cannot be rectified or killed by cooking later on or something like that.
3: Yet a consideration several backyard grill masters may not realize as they prepare to cook.
4: When temperatures are above 90 degrees Fahrenheit, that time actually reduces to only 1 hour.
3: So if your cookout is away from home, at a park or campground for instance, a cooler with ice to keep perishable foods cold or a preheated grill to keep food hot will help keep away foodborne bacteria. More grilling food safety information is available through USDA's Meat and Poultry Hotline, 1-888-MP-HOTLINE. I'm Rod Bain reporting for the U.S. Department of Agriculture in Washington, D.C.
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0: We are Red Eye Radio. He is Eric Harley, and I'm Gary McNamara. Welcome, good morning. But I know I lost that argument a long time ago. You know, the whole sports things. Sports has become our new soap opera. When you think about it.
2: Well, you know, we kind of have a bunch of soap operas, right? And then the drama stuff rises to the surface.
0: But I lost that argument a long time ago when it came to stadium financing. 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
2: Yeah. It's our stadium.
0: Yeah.
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0: And he's Eric Curley, and I'm Gary McNamara. Welcome. Thanks for being here, folks. We appreciate it. You know, I was thinking, by the way, on that TikTok thing, when everybody, you know, was, and again, rightly so, justifiably concerned about China having access to people's devices through the app, TikTok. And when that blew up, and then the government woke up, oh, yeah, well, they're right. They should do. Well, wait a minute. Hold on. Shouldn't you already know that?
28: Yeah.
0: Shouldn't they have done that? You know, it's the, on both sides of that equation, when they were screaming about it, again, justifiably so, but it was far too late. How were you not? There's no way Intel didn't know. And so the policymakers had to have known
5: And nobody said anything until Joe Rogan or whoever said something about it, and all the kids were screaming about it. And then they were going to shut it down. Oh, no, we got to save TikTok. It's like, it's,
0: well, it's,
5: the hero complex. You know what? Be a hero and save the national debt. Right. But that's not going to happen because we're not screaming about
0: it. But it's also about things that people are addicted to that aren't necessary.
5: Yeah.
0: You know, there was the addiction to TikTok. It's like when we're talking about sports, and I just couldn't believe last week that, you know, here the president, with all the things going on, they have to ask the question, Mr. President, what about football here? What about the NFL?
5: Yeah.
0: So many streaming channels now. This is a problem. People have to pay if they want to watch every game. It's like $1,000. I don't care.
5: I
0: could care less.
5: Right.
0: It's a product. And we pay to build their stadiums. Right. And if you live in a particular town, you get to watch every football game for free.
5: Yep.
0: Every in your town. Yeah, but we want to watch games from out of town. Sorry. They've been charging for that for a long time. When I was young, you know, this is something that people don't know. And when I say when I was young, but it's true, we never saw. I grew up in Buffalo, and that's a football town.
5: Mm-hmm.
0: And I started paying attention when I was a kid, and they won the AFL championship in 64 and 65 with Jack Kemp. Jack Kemp, my football hero and my economic hero, convinced Reagan to lower taxes.
5: Mm-hmm. Yeah.
0: That's a rare one, too, for me.
5: Yeah.
0: But back then, you never saw a home game, ever.
5: Right.
0: Didn't matter whether the game was sold out or not.
5: Right.
0: In the 70s, you never saw a home game.
5: Right.
0: You know, if the, well, I don't know about the Super Bowl because my team was never in the Super Bowl in the 70s or 80s. And by the time of the 90s, it was, you know, those were shown, but they aren't home games. But the home games, you know, and then it wasn't really until the 80s and the 90s where they had the whole sellout thing. Well, if it sells out 72 hours before, remember that?
5: Yeah.
0: It sells out 70, then you can watch the home game. And so remember, you had companies that would buy.
5: They would buy the rest of the tickets.
0: Right. Yeah. Then they extended it, and then they realized the power of TV.
5: Right.
0: That's when the NFL realized.
5: Right.
0: It's not about the people that come to the stadium. It's about TV.
5: Right.
0: And all of a sudden, boom, you know, you get to see in your town, if you live in San Francisco, you get to watch the 49ers for free. If you live in Dallas, you have to pay to watch free TV to watch the Cowboys lose.
5: And by the way, Dak Prescott as a quarterback has not influenced any economic decisions of any president. He's a good guy, unlike Jack Kemp is.
0: Exactly. But it's sports. But I lost the argument a long time ago. I was a talk show host in Buffalo.
5: Yeah.
0: You know, this started for me a long, long, when they built the baseball stadium there.
5: Right.
0: And they kept saying, well, they were justifying the taxpayer funds for a baseball stadium because it could be expanded to get a Major League Baseball team. And I said over and over again, Buffalo's not big enough to have a Major League Baseball team. You're never going to have Major League Baseball here.
5: Right.
0: It's not big enough, and the population is not growing.
5: Right.
0: Oh, they were furious at me.
5: Yeah.
0: I mean, the just everybody was livid at me when they wanted to do, right before I left in 97, they were redoing the old stadium, you know, spending hundreds of millions to redo it. I said, no, they shouldn't do it.
5: Mm.
0: And my point is not that the local governments should not build general use arenas. I'm against what's going on right now with these multi-billion dollar arenas that they're promising this economic activity boost, which is a line of horse manure, and they keep promoting it over and over again.
5: Mm-hmm.
0: And I know, as a talk show host, I probably got more hate mail on that than anything ever.
5: Yeah.
0: You know, even when you try to explain it, they don't want to hear the explanation. I said, look, instead of giving tax breaks to companies that actually produce a product and create wealth, you wish billions of dollars of taxpayer dollars to go into basically what is entertainment dollars.
5: Yeah.
0: This is excess income that people have that is not producing or expanding the wealth. There's a difference. You know, you've got Democrats in New York, for example, probably some Republicans too, but Democrats, no tax breaks at all for the businesses. Yeah, let's just give billions, hundreds of millions of dollars of cash to a sports team.
5: Why not?
0: And then people sit there and they go, well, if you're going to give them tax dollars, then we should be able to watch every game. Well, was that in the contract that the government signed with the teams?
5: No.
0: No? Well, no. Then you're not going to get that. And it's the addiction to sports. Let me tell you this. This is a true story. There's a person that I know from social media. Okay. Yeah. Never met them. Person that I know.
5: Okay.
0: A female.
5: Mm.
0: In a profession that doesn't pay a lot, I'm guessing that this woman spends between $30,000 and $50,000 a year. I'm going to sporting events.
5: Wow.
0: Wow. It's in Buffalo, yeah.
5: Yeah.
0: And is in a profession where she probably makes $75,000 or $80,000
5: a year. Wow.
0: To the point where when, not kidding you, Sean McDermott, the Bills coach, got fired last year. She drove to the stadium and on social media put together a video where she was crying and screaming like an enraged maniac.
5: Wow.
0: And then when they're building, you know, they've got the new stadium now.
5: Yeah.
0: They're tearing apart the old stadium now and building, the new stadium's like 98% built.
5: Mm.
0: What, $2.23 billion? Mm. Well, that thing escalated in cost originally. I think it was like 1.3 or 1.4.
5: Mm.
0: And it just skyrocketed in price over the last few years. Complaining like crazy about getting tickets to the new, got tickets.
5: Hmm.
0: But she's always at some sporting event, and I'm like, how does she do it?
5: Wow.
0: You know, I mean, it's just unbelievable, you know, just, and the addiction there. So people that are that addicted to sports, and I've noticed, and maybe it's social media, but sports has become an addiction, and it's our new soap opera. People are so incredibly, passionately insane over it. I want my local, you know, the teams that I grew up, but I want them to win. And I'm sick and tired of not having a championship ever in my life except 1965 and 64.
5: Mm.
0: But the fact is, I don't want taxpayer dollars going for that. I think it's an inefficient use, a massive inefficient use of taxpayer dollars. Well, nobody wants to hear that. They want their addiction. It's just a different form of addiction.
5: Right.
0: Because if you sit there and you say that there should be no tax breaks for any companies that actually produce and expand wealth in both durable goods and the service sector, and your state should not be involved in any of that, and you demonize corporations, and you're willing to give across this country billions to sports teams, mm-hmm. there's something fundamentally wrong with our mindset.
5: Yeah. Just a little. Those are the priorities. I mean, again, I think the national debt is prime example. Because I want what I want, and the national debt is somebody else's problem.
0: Yeah. It's like people don't. It's just like, whatever. We don't. Just give us what we want. And then the latest over the weekend when the NFL schedule came out.
5: Mm.
0: Yeah. People are like, but they're taking so many games off Sundays, and they're going to be overseas now, and it's not right yet. You know, they may make some wrong business decisions. I don't know whether it's going to work out or not. Going overseas.
5: If you don't like it, don't watch it.
0: This was beautiful because paying attention again to the schedule last week, just looking at some of the people reacting. And the Bills are playing both Thanksgiving and Christmas.
5: Mm.
0: I can't tell you, this wasn't the woman I was talking about, but another woman posted on there how horrible it was that Josh Allen, the quarterback of the Buffalo Bills, cannot spend his daughter's, you know, first Thanksgiving and Christmas with the family,
5: okay.
0: that he has to be playing football. And I'm sitting there saying to myself, they voluntarily chose a business that almost exclusively plays holidays.
1: Well, listen.
0: Or weekends when everybody else is off. That's the point. You play.
1: Yes.
0: You play when the most massive amounts of people can watch. That's what justifies your salary.
1: Right. I mean, I've had a complaint for years that as someone who's followed the Cowboys all his life, every Thanksgiving, you know, in the later years, I've been subjected to Jerry Jones while I'm trying to spend time with my family.
0: Now, the only problem that we had with all of it, I did call my nephew, and I'm kidding about it. I said, because we spend, my nephew, we spend Thanksgiving and Christmas at my sister's house. And my sister does not like sports on the TV Thanksgiving or Christmas. Mm. The Bills play both. And at Christmas Day, 4:30, right when dinner is served. And I told him, I said, you need to start working your mom. He goes, oh, don't worry, Uncle Gary. I know that's my job. And we just both laughed.
1: Right.
0: But other than, you know, seriously, I love sports, everything else. But I just think that the taxpayer dollars that go into it, the addiction that people have, how they have made it today's new soap opera, and the incredibly, I don't know how else to put it, asinine fury that people have about every little stinking thing that happens in sports is beyond me. It's almost as if there's a loss of self or you know, having a life.
1: Well, case in point, before he got into sports broadcasting, Stephen A. Smith used to speak very softly. And now when he pulls through the drive-thru at a fast food place, he says, number two, Diet Coke.
0: We've got an audio cut coming up here from him.
1: Okay. From him?
0: Okay. Yeah.
1: All right. Cut,
0: yes, okay. He's doing it again. But,
1: okay.
0: But on politics, but he's still trying to ride that fine line.
1: Yeah, it's...
0: he's still trying to ride that fine line.
1: But what's interesting, on the points, and you and I are surprised...
0: He's making good points, yes.
1: We say that about, at times, Bill Maher, but Van Jones the other day, who, if you know the history of Van Jones, my gosh. And now... we're at the point where, at times, they make sense. It doesn't make them a conservative, by the way. But
0: you made the point about Stephen Smith screaming and yelling. But the screaming and yelling that you hear in all these panel discussion shows, and I'm like, guys, it's a football game.
1: Yeah, calm down.
0: You know? And they're screaming at each other like it's the end of the world.
1: Right.
0: We are Red Eye Radio.
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0: We're Red Eye Radio. He's Eric Carlin. I'm Gary McNamara. You see that the census finds a majority of fastest growing cities in the U.S. are in Texas. 8 of the 15 fastest growing cities reportedly in Texas. Fort Worth also made history, becoming the 10th largest city in the United States.
1: All right. Welcome to the top 10 cow town.
0: You know, I was thinking, you know, there's just the growth here.
1: Yeah.
0: In the two subdivisions on my peninsula and just off it, roughly about 4,000 to 5,000 homes.
1: Yeah.
0: Took them like 25 years to build all of them. Just south of me. It's not going to affect me. And, you know, that's why you saw that 287 is going to become an interstate.
1: Right. Yeah.
0: And they're talking about calling it, you know, U.S. 47 after Trump.
1: Hmm.
0: Our Corning came up with that one last week.
1: Yeah.
0: Man,
1: yeah.
0: He was pounded. Talk about kissing someone's butt to get his endorsement.
1: Yeah. Election time. Yeah.
0: But the subdivision behind me that they plan to build, which is going to take a number of decades. 15,000 homes.
1: Wow.
0: Residences.
1: Yeah.

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6: From ABC News, I'm Chuck Sievertson. President Trump warning Iran to reopen the Strait of Hormuz. That happened after a call with Israeli Prime Minister Benjamin Netanyahu. Trump writing on social media, they better get moving fast or there won't be anything left of them. Earlier Sunday, the United Arab Emirates said they repelled a drone attack at a nuclear plant. Oil prices higher on U.S. and global markets. Reporter Anna Torea, ABC News affiliate KFSN in Fresno.
7: AAA reports the current average for diesel in California is about $7.43. That's $2.36 more compared to a year ago. But prices in Fresno are a few cents higher than that. Doug Johnson with AAA in Northern California explains why diesel prices are up compared to gas.
8: Crude oil, there's more of it in diesel, so that's why diesel's taken a significant hit.
7: Johnson adds the ongoing conflict in Iran has also played a role in surging prices.
6: President Trump with more political revenge this weekend in the Louisiana Republican Senate primary. The Trump-endorsed Congresswoman Julia Letlow beating Senator Bill Cassidy. ABC's Olivia Rubin.
9: It's the first time a sitting senator has lost a primary in over a decade. Cassidy coming in last amongst three candidates. In first place, the candidate Trump endorsed, Julia Letlow, now heading to a runoff. With more primaries on Tuesday, Trump now calling for the defeat of another Republican foe, Thomas Massie, who he calls the worst Republican congressman in history. Massey insists he can win what is now the most expensive primary race ever.
6: Declaring a global health emergency, the World Health Organization, because of the deadly Ebola outbreak in the Democratic Republic of Congo and Uganda. 10 shootings that terrorized Austin, Texas this past weekend appear to be random, police say. 4 people were wounded. 2 people they were looking for are in custody. You're listening to ABC News.
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6: Indigenous leaders say that federal contractors are desecrating sacred Native American places and cultural sites at an unprecedented pace in the rush to build more walls on the U.S.-Mexico border. Construction accelerated after the U.S. Homeland Security Department waived cultural and environmental laws. Detectives in Jamaica have arrested Dane Watson in connection with the death of his wife, Melissa Samnath, an American. Family members handed him over. Police say an examination determined that she died from blunt force trauma to the head. Dry conditions, high winds bring fire risks this week in Southern California, says ABC News forecaster Carly Gomez.
12: And we are still looking at some gusty conditions. They are mostly for our desert spots, areas around Ventura County mountains, and we're also seeing them around Big Bear. So mountains and deserts is where we're seeing the gusty winds, but also some fire concerns. Could be dangerous throughout tonight as some of the wind gusts peak up to about 60 miles per hour.
6: Travel tips for Memorial Day weekend from ABC's Ike Ajachi.
13: Going.com says travelers are gravitating toward classic vacation spots. Think Las Vegas, Honolulu, Los Angeles, San Francisco, right here in the Big Apple, with Seattle topping the list as the number one destination this year.
6: Cate Blanchett said the Me Too movement got killed very quickly in Hollywood. She spoke at the Cannes Film Festival in France, saying she does a head count on movie sets and that there's 10 women and 75 men every morning. Chuck Sievertson, ABC News.
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0: Now, it's Red Eye Radio. Gary McNamara and Eric Harley talk about everything from politics to social issues and news of the day. Whether you're up late or you're just starting your day, welcome to the show. 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
16: All across America, we are Red Eye Radio. He is Eric Harley and I'm Gary McNamara. Welcome and good morning. thanks so much for being here.
2: Thank you.
16: All right, this is Stephen A. Smith.
2: Mm-hmm.
16: We had mentioned him earlier, so I was like, oh, I think I got an audio cut here. Stephen A. Smith with a caller who said, you know, being a conservative Republican is a mental illness. All right.
2: Yeah. Okay.
16: And here we go.
17: Illness in some of these people, Stephen.
18: Well, not all of them. Nope. You don't get to do that. Don't talk to me about mental illness on the side of the right. But you have people talking about transgender without parental consent and men transitioning to women and playing in women's sports and thinking that was okay. And people could be incarcerated and they could have sex changes and stuff like that. Oh, no. You don't get to sit up there and just point to the right about that and not act like there wasn't craziness on the left, too. I'm a moderate who primarily votes Democrat. And I'm here to tell you something right now. I don't recognize this left. Or not this one. Not the one that I've been seeing over the last few years. I'm a moderate who will lean left on everything but dollars, meaning taxes. I can't stand high taxes in California, New York, New Jersey.
16: All right. So where are you a Democrat? Would be my question to him. If you've rejected the radical transgender movement, if you've rejected identity politics, and if you are a fiscal conservative, where are you a Democrat? What issue?
2: I don't know what's left.
16: What does moderate mean?
2: What?
16: Someone needs to ask him
2: what
16: that. I mean,
2: to vote for them?
16: Right. He's not on a podcast. Where is he actually on all of this?
2: Right. Don't say moderate. Moderate is just throwing out a blah, blah, blah. It's the blah, blah, blah of politics. Well, I'm a moderate. I'm not right or left. I'm a doctor. It's the same thing.
16: It's the same thing.
2: Moderate.
16: I'm a moderate. I'm a doctor. I'm a moderate.
2: Yeah,
16: okay.
2: No. Don't give me your label. Tell me what you believe.
16: Yeah. Because that.
2: And what gives? Tell me why you would give them support, knowing where they are today.
16: But that's a really good point. What is a moderate in 2026?
2: A blah, blah, blah. Blah, blah, blah. I'm a blah, blah, blah.
16: Oh, so a moderate is...
2: Blah, blah, blah.
16: Rush's guitarist induction into the Rock and Roll Hall of Fame.
2: Alex Lifeson. Greatest Rock and Roll Hall of Fame induction speech ever.
16: Blah, blah, blah, blah, blah,
2: it just,
16: blah,
2: it just blah, blah, blah, blah, blah, blah, blah, blah, blah, blah, blah. It was so beautiful. So great. But... It is the blah, blah, blah in terms of trying to describe where you're... Because you and I even get into the weeds on, well, I'm a conservative. Hold on. Because today, we kind of have to qualify that. But if you're talking about moderate, oh my, blah, blah, blah. That's a totally different...
16: Yeah.
2: What you're trying to do is... Show what? That you're fair? That the word means nothing. So let's talk about what you believe in and what motivates you to vote for primarily votes for the left.
16: Well,
2: primarily votes Democrat.
16: My point is, if you're a fiscal conservative and hate taxes, then all the social programs that you may believe as a Democrat that you want go away.
2: Yeah, because you can't pay for them.
16: Right. So I don't know where you're coming from.
2: Right.
16: So what are the cultural issues is what really got him started. Mm-hmm. And then he's telling us he's a fiscal conservative.
2: Right.
16: And he's complained about the debt. We're taxed enough. Well, then where are you a Democrat? If you're saying, well, I'm a Democrat everywhere else where we need to have these programs expanded. You just said you don't want any more taxes.
2: Right. What motivates you to support them and give them the power to do what they're doing?
16: Yep. Want to play this one because this one was fascinating. One of the things that really has appeared in the last couple of weeks, and it's because of what's his name? The guy in Maine, Plattner.
2: Yeah.
16: In Maine, the Nazi.
2: Right.
16: Is that the Democrats are now talking about authenticity. Mm-hmm. That, you know, he was angry, and that's why he became a Nazi. And the fact that he's willing to show and tell us that he was a Nazi, that's the kind of authenticity that we're looking for these days.
2: Yeah, it's of course.
16: So now, radical behavior, a radical insane mindset has now become authenticity. And I thought this was interesting because CBS picked up on this as they were talking to the Democrat running for Senate in Michigan, Mallory McMorrow, who, remember, she deleted like thousands and thousands of tweets. Remember the whole thing that she, what was it, she...

0: in California after she moved to Michigan, whatever.
1: Mm-hmm.
0: Can't explain any of it. People were looking at the timeline of her social media when she was posting, you know, different things out there. She wished that the coastal areas could just secede basically from rural America. She's compared Trump to Nazis and everything else. But she deleted tweets.
1: Yeah.
0: A ton of tweets. And CBS got into the whole authenticity thing with her. And I'm like, oh, my God, now it's become official that if you're an incomplete radical lunatic, that's okay because it's all part now of your authenticity. You're being honest with the people. I'm a Nazi. Vote for me because I'm authentic.
1: Yeah.
0: Here we go. Here's this back and forth.
1: Okay.
0: Here we go.
2: All right. Okay. So I'm not going to sit here and litigate with you about California or what you said about the Midwest in an earlier part of your life, because you said those tweets, which CNN found, represent your authentic side. And authenticity counts in the coin of the realm in modern American politics. What I don't understand, State Senator McMorrow, is if authenticity is your coin of the realm, why delete them in the first place? Why not let them stand and let people make up their own minds on an authentic basis about who you once were?
3: Yeah, it's a great question. Every now and then, people clean up their social media accounts. We didn't target any old tweets. We mass deleted everything before 2020.
4: Oh, wait, whoa, whoa. So my next question will be, so it was that bad that everything up until 2020 had to just go away?
0: By the way, wow. There's no reason to ever delete anything from your social media.
4: What
0: it keeps it current.
4: Well, here's the thing. It's not your server that it's on.
0: Right.
4: What are you cleaning up?
0: This isn't my phone where I need to clean it every
4: couple of months. Hey, delete the unused apps or whatever.
0: Right.
4: Eric, you have 400 million photos of your grandkids. Maybe you could pare that down a bit.
1: Right.
4: It's not our server. Yeah. Everyone cleans up their social media. No, they don't.
0: I have never deleted anything except in the first 5 minutes if I make a huge grammatical error because I'm working so quickly and then I repost it again.
4: Right.
0: But I don't think I've ever deleted anything I've ever done on social media. And you know how I know? Because I'll sit there and whether it's Facebook or Twitter, and people will like something. I'll go back. It's a year and a half old.
1: Mm-hmm.
0: So people actually do go back and look at the things that you posted in the past. I'm always amazed by it.
1: Mm-hmm.
0: But it's like I've never had to retract anything I've said on the air. So, of course, I never have to retract or delete anything that I've done on social media.
1: Right.
0: And
4: one time I was mowing my lawn and I had my phone in my pocket. True story. So my son happened to actually be at the house. I don't know what happened. I don't know how it happened. But my son gets notifications. This is back when it was Twitter. If I post something on Twitter. And it was all of these just random letters in the post. And then I don't know how in the world this happened, because I was working in swim trunks because I'm in the heat and everything else.
1: Mm-hmm.
4: And I'll, you know, cool off and in the hose or whatever. So my swim trunks, you know, they're real loose and everything. But I still don't to this day. I was like, what? And the GIF that it posted to was one of those where it didn't make sense. So it actually matched all these random letters of the post that posted. I have no idea. My son was at the house, happened to be at the house. He runs out in the yard. And he goes, Dad, what did you post? I said, what do you mean? He goes, I just got the notification you posted. Look at it. I was like, what? I didn't post that. I get my phone out, and sure enough, it had hit the app and started posting something on it as I was walking.
0: Wow.
4: With my phone in my pocket. So that I deleted. I actually thought about keeping it there. and explain.

0: explaining what it was. It's never been the case where I've said, oh, I got to go clean out the old social media barn.
1: No, that's why it was laughable. But the thing is, that proves right there. Because the excuse now from Democrats when they do something that is viewed as fringe, that they're authentic, you know, this proves my authenticity, as he's saying to her, the whole point should have been, well, you're not authentic.
0: Yeah.
1: If you're authentic, you leave it there.
0: To show who you were at that time,
1: right,
0: and blah, blah, blah.
1: Your whole thing that this proves I'm all about authenticity is BS because you deleted it.
0: Well, and then trying to make it's gaslighting, by the way. Well, everyone cleans out their social media.
1: No, they don't. Now, I will say this. A couple of times I've had to delete a comment because I've commented on the wrong post.
0: Oh.
1: Somebody will write something and you get busy doing it. And you go back and go, oh, let me finish that comment. You know, like this. And somebody has the question like, or something like, I just love my dog so much, and I'm on a post saying that was a great hockey goal that was scored. Huh? What does that have to do with anything now?
0: Yeah.
1: Now the good thing is in the comments with the ads now, nothing makes sense because you don't know a lot of these times you don't pick up that it's an ad.
0: Right.
1: There'll be comments, it'll be an ad in the middle of it. What does that have to do with any? Oh, it's an ad.
0: Right.
1: But though, besides that, I don't think I've ever deleted anything on social media. I've never mass deleted anything, and I've never deleted anything because I would get in trouble for it, or I thought later on, maybe I shouldn't have posted that because I've done this too long where you can already self-edit. It's like the times when I've come up with different innovative names for manure.
0: Ah, mm-hmm.
1: You know, and that's, you know, that's done on purpose because,
0: right. Sure.
1: I know FCC rules here. It doesn't censor what I can say, but once in a while it may censor how I can say it.
0: Yes.
1: But I always communicate the same message.
0: Also, we are gentlemen and have a sense of decency.
1: Oh, yeah, because we're authentic.
0: Gentlemen, we're gentlemen. The production crew is laughing.
1: Does that
0: hard.
1: Mean I can go to the clubs now?
0: Yeah. They do have their own clubs, don't they?
1: Yeah, is that?
0: I've seen the signs.
1: So if I go to the
0: funny because there's no gentlemen on those signs,
1: so,
0: huh?
1: So if I go to the gentleman's club, I'll meet people like
0: yes.
1: Let's be very kind towards each other, and
0: right?
1: Will you look at those?
0: Right. It'll be like sitting around having a chat with William Buckley or someone like that. You know, talking about
1: a round table,
0: world events and whatnot, and using words like whatnot, exactly, and whatnot.
1: But I just, God, you can see right through people.
0: People
1: still want to be con, don't they? People, my dad was so right. People want to be BS.
0: No,
1: they really, really want to be BS.
0: Please BS me more. They do. Seriously.
1: They really do.
0: Yeah, they do.
1: Just amazing. We are Red Eye Radio.
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1: Radio. He is Eric Carlin. I'm Gary McNamara. And then from the what are they smoking? Can I have some of it? Bill Kristol writes over the weekend. Not Billy Kristol, not the actor. Right. Bill Kristol, the former conservative, leader. You probably could have called him a conservative leader 20 years ago, 30 years ago.
0: Yeah.
1: Writes, I'm pro-freedom, pro-law and order, pro-limited government, and pro the Declaration of Independence and the Constitution. And so today, I'm a Democrat. Okay. I mean, the responses were like, dude, are you okay?
0: Yeah.
1: Right. Well, you're smoking?
0: The tweet that I posted from... accidentally while mowing my lawn that day made more sense. You're a huh? No, they stand for none of those. They want to dismantle the Constitution. Kamala Harris is out there again talking about packing the courts and, you know, doing everything that get rid of the Electoral College, all of that.
1: The Senate.
0: Yep.
1: Pro law and order.
0: Defund the police. Hello.
1: Defund the police. Defund ICE. It's just pro limited government.
0: Wow. Show me where they stand for that.
1: Pro freedom.
0: Show me where they stand for that.
1: Yeah.
0: Show me where they stand for that. Show me examples on each of those. You can't. You're smoking crack. You are smoking crack. And there's just no way around that.
1: Holy, I love this one. I can't use all the words. Holy S.
0: Yeah.
1: The levels of self-delusion and prostitute level pandering are actually impressive.
0: Well, it's like
1: you ran straight into the arms of the party, torching the border, weaponizing the Department of Justice against citizens, bankrupting the country on migrant luxury and green scams, celebrating cop killers,
0: right,
1: mutilating kids,
0: controlling speech on social media.
1: Yeah. I mean, it's just. Yeah.
0: Wow.
1: Unless he's just trolling.
0: Maybe.
1: Maybe.
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2: 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They crossed perilous seas, leaving all that they had behind. 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
1: And he's Eric Harley, and I'm Gary McNamara. 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You know, when I read that the other day, I thought maybe it wasn't Bill Kristol, but I burst out laughing because I'm like,
0: like a parody account or something.
1: Yeah, what's he trying to sell here?
0: Yeah, right.
1: He's really trying to sell something. But let's go to Bill Maher on Friday.
0: Okay.
1: Bill Maher on Friday talking again anti-Semitism. All right. So here we go.
0: All right.
31: And finally, new rules since yesterday was Israel's birthday. Having become a nation on May 14th, 78 years ago, everyone must either wish her a happy birthday or admit they're anti-Semitic. Now, it's everyone's right in a free country to be anti-Semitic, but enough with hiding behind Israel or Zionism or Netanyahu. If you think, as so many do now, that when it comes to human rights, Israel is the monster country of all time, you either don't read or you don't care about your own hypocrisy. because there are so many worse places. But that's where we are these days. No Jews, no news. Haha. But China, Russia, the Sudan, Iran, Myanmar, Haiti, the Congo, North Korea, all way worse. And that's how you know it's anti-Semitism. It's the inconsistency. People talk about Jews these days like something out of Stormfront, except it's not Stormfront. It's an editor from the American Prospect, which is a venerable liberal publication that launched the careers of journalists like Ezra Klein. And yet no one blinks when one of their editors says, Israel is a brainwashed, psychopathic death cult that might need to be nuked to save the human race. Uh-huh. People say the left and the right can't agree on anything these days. Well, there is this one thing they agree on. Right-winger Tucker Carlson has Nick Fuentes and Holocaust deniers on his podcast and wonders along with them who really was the bad guy in World War II. And the New York Times has on their podcast super leftist Hassan Piker, who they call a progressive mind, and who says Zionists should be treated the same as Nazis, which I assume means hung at Nuremberg.
1: Now, you saw where he attempted to do the moral equivalency of the left and right there, of course.
0: Right.
1: Yeah. Yeah. Where he tried to say Tucker Carlson on the right. Look, I have never viewed Tucker Carlson being on the right, even when he was on Crossfire. You and I were never, we were never caught up in the populist Republican idolatry of Tucker Carlson.
0: Right.
1: We were never there.
0: No. No.
1: We always thought he was odd in his own sort of way, and he basically admitted that the opinions that came from Fox were because that's what the producers wanted him to do.
0: Right.
1: And so where he is now, and I think I have an audio cut coming up here from Bacha Unger Sargon, who was talking about last week that, you know, that report came out about the October 7th atrocities and the day before the New York Times story about Israel training dogs to rape prisoners.
0: Yeah.
1: You know, it's just, you notice nobody on the left has jumped on that at all.
0: Nobody. No.
1: It's so radical.
0: You can't defend that.
1: In fact, it's the right that's been bringing that thing up and saying, this is false, this is false. Nobody's defending that at all. But she said, if there's anybody who's considered on the right who's an anti-Semite, they're called out by everybody.
0: Oh, yeah.
1: And it's true.
0: Yeah. No, you are.
1: And it's, you know, one of the things immediately that's come out is the one thing that could hurt J.D. Vance is if he still admits that he has a friendship with Tucker Carlson.
0: Yeah. Yeah, that's a problem.
1: You know, that's a problem in Republican conservative circles.
0: Right.
1: That, you know, who are the people, what is the political group that is pounding on anti-Semitism? It's the right.
0: Yeah.
1: It's Republican conservatives.
0: And
1: Republican
0: and
1: conservatives have no time for racism or discrimination.
0: Well, and post October 7th, which group was out in mass showing their anti-Semitism, promoting it proudly? Yep. It was the left.
1: Let's play this audio cut from Bacha Unger Sargon, who is talking about the New York Times opinion piece on Israel, and really sort of covers all the bases here. Now, understand, remember, she's a lifelong Democrat liberal.
0: Mm-hmm.
1: Who changed about 2020.
0: Yeah.
1: 2020, right. 2021.
0: Right.
1: She's another one of the group. If you look at, you know, the Michael Schellenbergers, the Matt Taibbis,
0: mm-hmm.
1: The Barry Weisses out there, the Jonathan Turleys. He's never said he's still not a Democrat, but you're not going to find many Democrat arenas where he is welcome anymore because he's a constitutionalist and says, here's what the Constitution actually means.
0: Mm-hmm.
1: They don't want to hear that. And then we can go to Dershowitz, where Dershowitz is right now. But here she is talking about the New York Times.
6: You might not know it, but May is Jewish Heritage Month in the United States. So it was especially galling when the New York Times ran a front page opinion piece by columnist Nicholas Kristof, which claimed that, among other things, Israel had trained dogs to rape Palestinian prisoners. Yep, you heard that right. The New York Times, the one-time paper of record, the definitive legacy newspaper of this country, published an outright fabrication that Israelis had somehow overcome the laws of nature and taught dogs to rape Palestinians. It's astonishing that this needs to be said, but Jews trained dogs to rape prisoners is an IQ test, and if you believe it, you just failed. What's worse is the piece preempted by a day the publication of the most comprehensive report of the sexual crimes that Hamas had committed against Israeli men, women, and children on October 7th and after. They gang-raped men and women before dismembering them. They sexually tortured the hostages they took, including the little girls. They committed crimes too horrific to repeat. Yet the day before this report came out, this report of actual crimes by Palestinians against Israeli Jews, the Times went with a fabricated report of Jewish crimes against Palestinians. It's atrocity inversion. It's victimhood envy. And it's just the purest form of anti-Semitism.
1: And it's true.
0: Yep.
1: And so expect you know, the conservative right to just pound on the New York Times over and over and over and over again on that.
0: Well, it's, you know, what Bill Maher was right to point out is when you're using words, well, it's Israel. The problem I have is Israel or the Zionist or Netanyahu or no. We know how you really think. And that weird piece by the New York Times is one prime example. It's bizarre. Weird. I mean, I don't even know why in the world you would even post something like that. You would even write something like that. I really don't know. Your mind is twisted. And your hatred is showing.
1: Yeah, and their defense, well, it's an opinion piece. What's not?
0: No, it isn't. I mean, we know that everything they write in the New York Times is basically opinion. It's their liberal activism that's behind it. There is no journalism at the New York Times. That hasn't been the case in a long, long time.
1: Well, it's going to be a fascinating next few months as we go up to the midterms, because, you know, we'll see what happens. The pressure, I mean, even though Trump said there is no pressure on prices, we know there is right now in this administration with Iran. But you get Iran settled, if prices come down, doesn't matter the appeal of the tariffs. The 150 days for the tariffs is over, what, beginning of July?
0: Yeah.
1: So
0: yeah.
1: That will end on that day. And that was even a lot less. I think it's been about, I forgot what the amount, but it was a lot less than the 100, or nearly 200 billion, mm-hmm. Or the 168 billion that they have to now refund. Right. I don't think that if you include I think that's a total amount that it probably includes interest or whatever.
0: Yeah.
1: But there's still a ton of lawsuits coming out.
0: Right.
1: People wanting damages.
0: Yeah.
1: Companies wanting damages for it. And then you've got a ton of lawsuits of people filing class action suits,
0: mm-hmm.
1: saying, wait a minute, what's going on here? We're the ones that paid it.
0: Right.
1: You know, here are the stats. You know, American companies paid 94% of the tariffs. And, you know, if I've seen figures, 70% of that or 80% of that was paid for by the consumer, mm-hmm. in increased prices. The company gets all the money. I forgot what company said they're going to put that money into. Who was it who said it? They're going to put that money into not refunds, but lowering all the prices.
0: Yeah, I don't know, but it does. I don't know which company said that.
1: I forgot. A company said it last week. I forgot who it was.
0: But, of course, that's what you want to convey. We're going to take what we get back and translate that into savings for our customers.
1: So,
0: because what you're demonstrating is the full supply chain effect.
1: Right.
0: And if you don't acknowledge that when you get the money back, if you don't return that in some way to your customer, there's going to be, again, there's, you're going to, it's going to be not good for business.
1: FedEx, UPS.
0: Oh, okay.
1: FedEx, yeah. UPS said they will give tariff refunds to customers.
0: All right, there it is.
1: Yeah.
0: Right there, yeah.
1: Let me just get to right here. FedEx and UPS are vowing to return refunded money to customers in the wake of the February court ruling. On Wednesday, UPS confirmed the news to Nexstar, adding that the company will be working with the U.S. Customs and Border Protection, which is now accepting refund requests, to provide reimbursement. The first phase of the process will cover blah, blah, blah, blah. UPS is processing. That's all about they're getting the refund. That's why I said blah, blah, blah, blah, blah.
0: Is that on items that were shipped globally that where the customer paid the direct import fee, the tariff?
1: I'm trying to see here.
0: Because that makes sense. Because at that point, the customer, you've got a direct receipt of the customer paying that import fee, that tariff.
1: Our intent is straightforward. When refunds are issued to FedEx, we will issue refunds to shippers and consumers who originally bore those changes.
0: Yeah. Yeah, that sounds like direct. Yeah.
1: One Florida consumer who paid $8 for shipping and even more for a FedEx tariff bill told the Associated Press his fragrance oil from Toronto wasn't worth the $10 tariff for the $27 purchase.
0: Right. So they passed it directly on to their... Okay. So that makes sense.
1: Okay, they passed it directly on. They actually noted.
0: And you've got a receipt. And by the way, that makes sense for global shipping companies because...
1: That also may make sense legally. Make it much easier legally.
0: I mean, you pay directly.
1: You know whatever transaction you made.
0: Yeah, you got a receipt on everything. Right. Yep. Yep. Right.
1: But the Republicans still can change the major issues affecting them.
0: Mm-hmm.
1: The Democrats can't.
0: No, in fact, they're going full bore in the opposite direction. They're going to do more of the same.
1: Who was it? Mark Elias, a well-known Democrat attorney member from the Clinton administration.
0: Oh, yeah.
1: Jonathan Turley wrote an article on that where he said, he pointed out the Constitution of Virginia after the redistricting, basically making the point, we can get rid of the entire government. Get rid of the entire government. And Turley's like, yeah, that's a solution.
0: Yeah.
1: Get rid of the entire Virginia government. Yeah. It's good to see that there's critical thinking minds on the Democrat side.
0: Right.
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1: We are on our radio. He's Eric Carly and I'm Gary McNamara. So, you know, just it's the end of the hour, so I had to just glance at the Babylon Bee, right?
0: Sure.
1: Ready? Here we go.
0: What do you got?
1: The New York Times updates their slogan to all the news that's fit to print, all the news that's fit to print, plus any other rumor, no matter how implausible.
0: No, that's perfect.
1: I just love that one.
0: Yeah.
1: And, what was the other one that I saw that made me laugh? Oh, yeah, this one. Kids excited to learn of cool new alternative to vaping called smoking cigarettes.
0: Yeah. How long before that's cool?
1: Well,
0: again.
1: I want to make this case. Remember a long time ago when they came out and there were certain communities banning candy cigarettes because they lead to cigarette smoking.
0: I thought it was a gateway drug to Snickers bars.
1: Well, as I said, it's not a gateway drug, and I know that for a fact, because when I was a kid, I mean, we ate candy cigarettes. I mean, my blood sugar, my A1C must have been 100.
0: Yeah.
1: We love those things. And when we tried.
0: And they were pure sugar, by the way.
1: Yeah. When we tried the cool cigarettes, the menthol cigarettes behind my dad's garage.
0: They weren't sweet at all.
1: They didn't taste like candy cigarettes.
0: No.
1: None of the people behind that garage that smoked a cigarette after gorging on candy cigarettes ever ended up smoking.
0: Yeah. And when you chewed them, they were gross.

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8: From ABC News, I'm Chuck Severson. President Trump, with another threat to Iran, demanding it reopen the Strait of Hormuz. It happened after a call with Israeli Prime Minister Benjamin Netanyahu and after an incident in the United Arab Emirates. ABC's Alex Prochet in Washington.
9: In a social media post, Trump saying, quote, they better get moving fast or there won't be anything left of them. Trump's warning coming after the UAE says it repelled a drone strike at a nuclear plant, something authorities there called an unprovoked terrorist attack.
8: More political revenge for President Trump in the Louisiana Republican Senate primary. His endorsed candidate, Congresswoman Julia Letlow, beating Senator Bill Cassidy, who voted for impeachment over the January 6th attack on the Capitol. Chaotic scenes at swatch stores all across the world, forcing the watch shops to temporarily close. Crowds outside a New York City store led to police being called in. ABC's Perry Russum.
10: A violent scene here in Milan, Italy. One man being shoved to the ground, another one picking up a chair. This is all for a rare pocket watch made in collaboration by Swatch and Audemars Piguet, a luxury brand. In the stores, Swatch is selling them for about $400, but online, they're being resold for thousands. In a statement, Swatch says, we kindly ask you not to rush our stores in large numbers to acquire this product. The company says the collection will be available for several months.
8: Declaring a global health emergency, the World Health Organization, because of the deadly Ebola outbreak in Congo and Uganda. Dr. Jean Kaseya, head of Africa's top public health organization, says Americans and others should pay attention.
11: Western countries, they don't understand that when Africa is affected, they are also at risk because people are flying every day. And it means building strong system, supporting Africa, investing in Africa.
8: Two U.S. Navy jets collided midair at an air show at Mountain Home Air Force Base outside Boise, Idaho. The military says all four crew members ejected safely. The jets were EA-18G Growlers. You're listening to ABC News.
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8: With widespread warm, dry, and windy conditions, there's elevated to critical fire danger from Arizona to western Oklahoma and California's Central Valley. The Bay Area PG&E is warning of possible power cutoffs through Tuesday to prevent fires.
14: Take care of their weeds, maintain defensible space, and then obviously be prepared for what is to possibly come this season.
8: Paul Lowenthal, Santa Rosa Fire Department, with advice. An expected El Nino weather pattern could make conditions hotter and drier. Some earnings reports out this week could be economic indicators. The companies include Walmart, Home Depot, Lowe's, and Target. Memorial Day weekend is on the way, and how traveling is shaping up from ABC's Ike Ajachi.
15: According to Going.com, the average domestic airfare for this Memorial Day, it's about $459 round trip. So where are people actually going? Well, Going.com says travelers are gravitating toward classic vacation spots. Think Las Vegas, Honolulu, Los Angeles, San Francisco, right here in the Big Apple, with Seattle topping the list as the number one destination this year.
8: Something new for Pope Leo. Children he was talking to at the Vatican Sunday were teaching him the viral 6-7 hand gesture. 6-7. If you poor geezer, don't know what the 6-7 hand gesture is, just ask any 6- or 7-year-old. Chuck Sievertson, ABC News.
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0: Now, it's Red Eye Radio. Gary McNamara and Eric Hurley talk about everything from politics to social issues and news of the day. Whether you're up late or you're just starting your day, welcome to the show. 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
18: All across America, we are Red Eye Radio. He is Eric Carling. I'm Gary McNamara. Welcome and good morning. Thanks so much for being here.
4: Thank you.
18: You know, one thing over the weekend that I saw a number of articles that just said, where's the excitement for soccer in the World Cup? It just doesn't seem to be any excitement. And I'll verify that by looking at the front page of FoxNews.com, where they have three stories on the WNBA and nothing about the World Cup.
4: I'm sorry. Three stories on the WNBA?
18: Three stories on the WNBA.
4: Wow. Are there three stories about the WNBA? Are there three things?
18: Well, one
4: that
18: was
4: you can write about.
18: One was that a player on one team that was hyped in the promo and didn't score for 17 minutes, but Caitlin Clark had 21. That was one.
4: Okay. All right. Caitlin Clark would be the story, I guess. You know,
18: right. It's not the WNBA. It's Caitlin Clark.
4: It's Caitlin Clark's story. So. All right.
18: And the other one on Caitlin Clark was, the other one was Angel Reese, who's always, viewed as a competitor against Caitlin Clark.
4: Yeah.
18: She was benched. In a game. That was a separate story. It wasn't the same story.
4: Oh.
18: And then the other one was how the statistician, I'm not kidding you, I'm not making this up. This is a story on Fox News.
4: Right.
18: The statistician on Friday night made a mistake and they found out and they credited, Caitlin Clark, for, I guess, more points or whatever.
4: Okay. All
18: right. And those are the stories. So, but nothing on soccer, but three WNBA stories.
4: Okay. All right.
18: And of course, the normal was some kind of media awards movie show or something.
4: Was it the ACMs?
18: It's the ACMs.
4: Is what you showed me during the pre-show.
18: The ACMs and a couple
4: Academy
18: of
4: Country Music.
18: Couple of stories on cleavage.
4: Right.
18: There's
4: always something to talk about when it comes to cleavage.
18: Yeah. Same with the New York Post. They had a story showing cleavage. So, I mean, we're getting into the really serious news. I will tell you this, though. It was a weekend. You and I were talking about it. I said, this is a weekend where not a lot happened.
4: Well, phones don't work this way, but I think they do. When I look at my phone and I'm not getting as many notifications. You know, it was just a little bit of a slower weekend. And I start tapping the screen on my phone as if, as if that's the reason they're not coming through. I actually went to a couple of apps, Wall Street Journal, whatever, Fox News, to look, like, are some of the stories just not being pushed to my phone for some reason? Hey, you guys not sending me everything? So it was a slow weekend, relatively speaking. I mean, all the stuff about China, the old saying, who cares about the price of tea in China? Actually, it's about the price of tea in the U.S. That's the actually great concern that people have. But I think that, what did I see on Friday? The five takeaways, I think somebody had six this time. The six takeaways from Trump's visit to China. I'm like, okay. This is what could happen. All right. You're putting a lot of trust into, number one, one meeting, one get together, and number two, China. So, really, I think a couple of things come out of that. Taiwan, hey, don't you dare. And that was the gauntlet that Xi put on the table, if you want to call it a gauntlet. It was like a meeting of two of the five families from New York.
19: Hey, look at me. If we do something about Taiwan and you try and intervene, you do one thing, there's going to be a problem. But it's the other thing, the other takeaway would be what to do about Iran. And basically, the gist of it is they came to the agreement. The one commonality or the one common piece of common ground they found was that Iran cannot have nukes, and Xi apparently in the meeting agreed. And I thought to myself, yeah, well, he's trying to get trainloads of them, or whatever they need over to Iran.
18: I saw a great story that talked about the fact, and I sort of agree with this, that promoting what everything was about, they talked past each other and didn't confront each other on anything that should have been confronted.
20: Yeah, no, there was
18: that basically Trump saying one thing, Xi saying another thing. Not that they didn't agree on umbrella stuff, which has no specific. Well, is umbrella greater than framework? Umbrella and then framework comes next?
20: Framework is underneath umbrella.
18: Yeah, but I'll tell you what I got over this weekend, and again, I think that, you know, a lot of the social media and not the Sunday morning news shows, but what social media and X.

0: Bill Maher was talking about the fact that one thing the right and left can agree on, and started talking about the anti-Semitism of the Democrats. Most of it was on the anti-Semitism of the Democrats. And he said, but what both the left and the right can agree with, is the anti-Semitism of Tucker Carlson, you know, and bringing on Fuentes or whatever. And I'm like, they're not part of the mainstream. I don't know any mainstream person. I don't know any mainstream Republican right now that endorses any of the anti-Semitism statements that have come from Tucker Carlson or Nick Fuentes or anything else.
1: Right.
0: I don't know any. They're not in the mainstream.
1: No.
0: You know, the anti-Semitism is mainstream, but
1: and on the left, they're embracing the anti-Semitism. I mean, it's everywhere for the party.
0: He was making that case too, which when I went, okay, he's just desperate to have the moral equivalency between the both parties.
1: Well, and trying to ride that fence like he always does, so he can claim to be an independent, which he's not.
0: Yeah, but to get back where I was, but it was January 6th, Bill Cassidy. And COVID.
1: Yeah,
0: and COVID with Fauci.
1: Right.
0: And I'm thinking to myself, there's not one independent that cares about that.
1: Well, you're
0: there's not one independent that cares about it. I'm not saying that those stories aren't important and that we shouldn't do whatever we can to still find the truth out on it, whether you can indict anybody or not, because I think there needs to be a record of the truth. But that's all I heard. And I'm like,
1: they're not the driver. They're not the motivator when it comes to what's going to happen in November.
0: Right. They're not the driver at all.
1: Right. They absolutely need to be hashed out. No doubt. Well, but they're not the issues that are going to move people in November.
0: The whole Bill Cassidy thing. Look, a political party wants unity.
1: Yep.
0: This is a guy that after the sham congressional hearings, as we remember, with Liz Cheney involved in it, where there was a complete lack of a defense and or the ability to cross-examine whatsoever, didn't just vote to impeach because he can't do that. He voted to remove Trump from office. Well, you're gone.
1: Yeah,
0: you're
1: exactly.
0: gone. But,
1: exactly.
0: But whatever happens, whoever gets, you know, whoever wins the runoff, there's still going to be a split, whatever that split is in the Republican Party in Louisiana.
1: Mm-hmm.
0: And I don't know what any new candidate for a Republican is promoting that is focused on what the country is concerned about right now.
1: Right.
0: Sorry, I don't.
1: Yeah.
0: Because it's prices.
1: Yeah. Yep.
0: And it's almost as if we just don't talk about it anymore. Let's just, it's almost as if the attempt is to shore up the base. Let's shore up the base.
1: Yeah.
0: We're going to get COVID. We're going to find out the truth about the 2020 election. We're going to find out just what happened with, the whole J6 and the Russian hoax.
1: Mm-hmm.
0: Not that those shouldn't be investigations that happen, but those were all the lead stories of Republicans over the weekend. And currently what is happening right now has almost disappeared, including. Saw somebody write the other day, and it's a supporter of Trump saying, and it's almost as if Iran's on automatic pilot. We're not really doing anything.
1: Right.
0: And that just keeps sitting there and something has to be done. So, you know, I look at that. I'm not saying that those things shouldn't be looked into, but the fact is you've got a midterm coming up here. And the only thing that people care about right now that will get you the win is prices.
1: And when it comes to fuel, it's about Iran.
0: Yeah, exactly.
1: It's tied directly to Iran. And look, in a non-election year, in an election year, the mission counts first. And at any point, the mission is number one. But the fallout from the mission right now is the effect on gas prices. And people don't care when they're, pumping at 4.19 actually north of here. I

0: 369. 369, I thought it was a typo, and then I started looking around. It was up Highway 75, about an hour north of
1: our area. You know what I heard more about? The biggest thing I heard, really, Thursday and Friday.
0: Yeah.
1: What I heard them, and these are from friends of mine, totally Trump supporters from the very, very beginning, went, what the hell was he talking about with Sean Hannity? We played the audio cut. What the hell is he talking about the Chinese? What in the hell is going on with him? I heard more of that. And maybe that tainted my perspective of this weekend. And again, it's just this weekend. That's what we're viewing the last couple of days.
0: Yeah.
1: But when he started talking about the fact that we need the, there was a 500,000
0: student visas,
1: you know, Chinese communist student visas over here.
0: Right.
1: And we need that to keep the colleges going, and they need to keep buying the farmland because otherwise
0: just farmers are hurting.
1: He was made it sound like U.S. agriculture would stop if the Chinese weren't buying farms, and that's not true.
0: Right.
1: And it was just like the most bizarre thing where and you know it was a bizarre thing because after that, nobody talked about it at all. Nobody. Yeah. I was amazed that Democrats didn't pound on that.
0: Right. Yeah. No.
1: But then Democrats probably didn't because they're like, shh, we've got an association with Chinese spies, unlike the Republicans.
0: Yeah. So
1: let's just keep this quiet.
0: Right.
1: But it was just, you know, it's, you know, that maybe just set me off going as a political analyst, what should you be doing right now? The last thing that Trump should be doing, you know, the whole thing is, well, he's trying to shore up his base. Not there, he wasn't.
0: I don't know who he was appealing to.
1: It's like, what the hell is he talking about?
0: Yeah, no, it was. I think that was the question I asked that night when we came in. It was on about that story. Who's benefiting from what? Who are you trying to appeal to? Xi doesn't get to vote, as far as I know. Some of his spies in the U.S. might. Wow. I mean, it's just, I don't know. It's beyond, because it's beyond blunder. It's not like he mispronounced a name. He was promoting things and, you know, giving it some, you know, again, real promotion in an interview on Fox News. I don't know where it goes. Who are you trying to appeal to? 500,000 student visas. Yes, let them buy the farmland. No, and no.
1: Yeah, it's just, it's bizarre. So, and when I saw the, you know, the Bill Cassidy thing and just the focus of so many of the Sunday morning news shows and the Republican influencers on social media, He's gone. As if there's some great victory instead of, okay, you're rearranging a little bit the chairs in the political Titanic, are you not?
0: Yeah. Yeah, you're.
1: As
0: you're,
1: if that's the biggest story out there. I always figured he'd be gone.
0: Yeah.
1: You know, it was a few years ago, but he had a 6-year term. I figured he would be gone because you can't do that in a political party.
0: No.
1: But to talk about, you know, that this is the most important thing out there, it's a story for the day. But the focus of MAGA has won, MAGA has won. Well, we've got a ton of MAGA candidates out there that didn't do too well.
0: Right. Yeah. Look, it's one good indicator. The only indicator that really matters is November.
1: Yeah. Yeah. It's an indicator that Republicans are saying, sorry, that was bogus.
0: And
1: you just forget about jumping on the Democrats. You didn't care about due process for the president at all.
0: Yeah.
1: As a conservative, you know, that was the thing there. And you were playing along, you know, you were playing along with the Democrats, but forget about that. You made the decision to endorse an investigation that was completely and totally bogus.
0: Yep. Say hi to Liz Cheney for us.
1: Yeah. You fell for, you're gone from the Republican Party.
0: Yep.
1: What difference that will make in November? I don't think it's going to be great either way.
0: No, I think any effect is already priced in, yeah. I believe.
1: We are Red Eye Radio.
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1: We are Red Eye Radio. He is Eric Carly, and I'm Gary McNamara. Why Republicans were right, though, to fire Bill Cassidy, in essence. We'll have that coming up following the bottom of the hour, and it's an audio cut that he had where he was asked specifically the question.
0: Yeah.
1: Would you do the same, knowing what you did know today, would you have done the same thing? And he wouldn't answer the question. He's like, I look towards the future.
0: Yeah, wait a minute. Yeah,
1: you've just spent the last little bit talking about what you accomplished over the last 5 years.
0: Yeah.
1: So
0: yeah.
1: Why can't you answer this one?
0: Right.
1: Oh, it's just greatness. We'll get to that. Plus, I know there's a, what was the other audio that we have coming up? Because it was just, we didn't talk about this. Last week, where the Senate voted that if there's a shutdown, the rules now will say they don't get paid.
0: Yes, right. Exactly.
1: And it was unanimous, and Rick Scott spoke on it about a senator who complained that we can't go without a paycheck because of I got a mortgage. It's like, what about TSA?
0: So, tell it to TSA.
1: Yeah. But it was unanimous. Nobody voted against it.
0: No. Right.
1: Not one person who voted against it. They all voted not to be paid.
0: That was a bit surprising.
1: Does that mean shutdowns are gone forever?
0: Probably.
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1: And we are Red Eye Radio. He is Eric Carly, and I'm Gary McNamara. We got some great audio coming up. I mean, really great audio on the Bill Cassidy thing and more.
0: Oh.
1: All coming up.
0: All right.
1: In a minute.
0: Yep. 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
1: All right, so here we go. This is on Bill Cassidy and losing in the primary, a runoff between the two other candidates coming up here. But here he is. This is before the election. This is before the election, I believe, on Fox News on the Big Weekend Show.
0: Yeah.
1: All right.
0: Yeah.
1: Ready for this?
0: All right.
1: Okay. Here we go.
2: You and I got to serve in the Congress for a little while. But my question for you is still about Donald Trump. I mean, knowing what you know now about the farce that was put forward to the American people and the Congress, knowing what you know now, would you still vote to actually convict Donald Trump of the charges that he was put up for?
21: Reporters always love to ask that question. I'm a doctor. You give me all the information I can, I make a decision, I move on. I don't keep on going back, oh, what happened 5 years ago? I'm thinking about what's going to happen 5 years
2: Senator,
21: from now.
2: With all due respect,
21: or tonight.
2: You just talked
21: Hang
2: about
21: on, Jason.
2: The stuff
21: Let me
2: you've
21: finish.
2: Done for
21: Let
2: the
21: me finish,
2: last
21: Jason.
2: Five years. You just touted everything you've done for the last five years. Why can't you answer that question? Did you or did you not?
21: Hey, Jason,
2: knowing
21: if
2: what
21: I can
2: you
21: finish.
2: Know now, which,
21: Jason,
2: no,
21: if I can...
2: I want you to answer that question. Would you or would you not actually vote to convict, knowing what you know now? It's a simple question.
21: Yeah, Jason, you may go back and flagellate yourself over decisions in the past. I do not. I move on. By the way, what I'm talking about is not just the present, it is the future. By the way, the future also includes that if somebody wants somebody working for the state of Louisiana, for the future, not fixated on the past, then polls close at 8 o'clock tonight. Get out there and vote. But
0: well, one thing he did say that's accurate, he's moving on. He will be moving on.
1: You think about, I mean, that's what he was saying during the campaign.
0: Yeah.
1: I'm not going to talk about it.
0: Right.
1: You can't do that.
0: No, you went out of your way. I don't even know how you did it as a conservative. I'm a doctor.
1: I don't care.
0: What does that have to do with anything? Let me ask you, are you a doctor of the Constitution? Are you a doctor of due process? Apparently not.
1: But you can't ride the fence on that.
0: Well,
1: you cannot ride the fence.
0: He's trying to avoid it altogether. He's running from it.
1: And I think Jason framed it right, knowing what you know today, because as we all know, and we knew it immediately.
0: Right.
1: I mean, it didn't take long. I mean, when you saw what Liz Cheney was defending, and we know that in the process of Congress doing it, the Democrats doing it, cross-examination, due process of any form was not allowed.
0: No.
1: At all.
0: No.
1: In that process. And as we said before, about the whole Liz Cheney thing, Dick Cheney, when he was in Congress, if that was pulled by Democrats, would have thrown a fit.
0: Yeah.
1: I know later on in life, he changed his mind on that.
0: And supported his daughter.
1: Right. Yeah. That was not, I guarantee, Dick Cheney, when he was in Congress, would have never agreed with that system that was set up with no ability to cross-examine witness or bring in your own evidence.
0: Right. Right.
1: And, forget about whether you believe he did it or not, because I don't believe, I believe the charges were bogus to begin with.
0: Right, right.
1: But forget about even that.
0: Let's talk about the process itself.
1: The whole process of getting the accurate information as to what happened, the Democrats would not allow in.
0: No.
1: And if you went along with it, it means you basically approved of a process that you can arguably call a frame up.
0: Well, you're no better than any of the liberals who are lying through their teeth on a daily basis. When you throw out the process altogether, you have built a rigged system process, they called it. It wasn't a real process. It wasn't legit to take down a president. I cannot imagine. To me, it's a Bill Kristol moment. You were never a conservative.
1: You were never a conservative. Thank you for reminding me.
0: Yeah.
1: Thank you. We'll get to this later on. Something on Bill Kristol coming up here, what he wrote on X over the weekend.
0: Yeah.
1: But thank you. We haven't even discussed it. Thank you.
0: Right.
1: Go ahead.
0: No, we didn't.
1: Go ahead.
0: And it's, you know, it's just one of those moments where you're just throwing out all your conservative, and then, and you, yeah, the, I'm a doctor. We're talking due process. We're talking about the Constitution. By the way, I wouldn't be bragging about how much of a degree or medical training you have, because I don't know how you did that and passed, because you apparently have zero critical thinking skills.
1: But you know the first thing when somebody brings in their title as an argument?
0: Yeah.
1: To me, that's the ultimate in elitism.
0: It is. It is. It because it's the attempt to shut down the person on the other side. That's, you're trying to shut down. Oh, I'm sorry. Forgive me.
1: You're a doctor? Well, you're beyond reproach.
0: Right.
1: You're a doctor.
0: Wow. Yeah.
1: Doctor, doctor.
0: Well.
1: Oh, my God. I'm singing the Thompson Twins.
0: You
1: shoot me now.
0: Well, we need to call a proctologist because we know where his head is.
1: All right, you ready for this?
0: Okay. Sorry, I tried to write one on the fly. I apologize for that.
1: Well, he...
0: I'm very sorry. But this is just the arrogance. By the way, that's the same arrogance that sends you packing, just like Liz Cheney. Good luck. See ya.
1: Have you ever argued with anybody saying, but I'm the talk show host?
0: As long as you don't ask my wife that.
1: That has no credibility to begin with.
0: Yeah, right.
1: I'm just saying... Gary, what do you think about this?
4: You know who I am.
1: Well, you know who I am. Before I answer this, do you know who I am?
4: Do you know who I
1: am? Do you understand who I am?
0: Yeah.
1: Isn't that a song, too?
0: Yeah, exactly.
1: But here we go. Here's John Kennedy, Senator Kennedy, answering that question. You ready?
0: Yeah. All right.
1: Here we go.
0: Okay.
1: The other senator from Louisiana. Mm. Here we go. All right.
5: So what happened in Louisiana last night?
22: Well, Peter, here's the way I see it. unless you're God's perfect idiot, the result was predictable. I mean, ground control to Major Tom. The polls have shown for well over a year that Senator Cassidy was in trouble. I think the president's endorsement of Congresswoman Letlow was sort of the icing on the cake. Bill knew that. But he decided to run anyway. I respect that. I thank him for his service. He was very gracious in his concession speech. We now got a runoff between two fine people. For what it's worth, I don't plan to get involved. A wise man once said nothing. Why? Because he's a wise man. But I don't plan on weighing in, and you know, if one of them starts talking about my mama, I might. But otherwise, I'm just going to vote like everybody else.
1: Now, see, okay, that's how you get around really not answering a question, but entertaining everybody where they go, oh, okay, and then you move on to the.
0: if Senator Kennedy went on tour, I'd buy tickets, front row seats. And number two, is that Luther Vandross music playing in the background? What was that?
1: I
0: don't know what the music was. It sounded like somebody's maybe ringtone or something going off.
1: No, he was at some event. I don't know if it was the White House or never. I couldn't tell. There's just a big lawn behind him.
0: Okay.
1: I don't know.
0: Okay. All right. I couldn't see it from this side. All right. I thought, man, he's a Luther Vandross fan. But no, when Senator Kennedy talks, we take every chance, like liberals, we take every chance we can to play his audio because he's right, and he's very entertaining in making his point.
1: Well, he said the obvious which we said the obvious. Well, of course he was going to lose.
0: Right.
1: You can't do what Cassidy did and expect to win
0: right.
1: In the Republican Party. And it's not based, it is not based on absolute loyalty to Donald Trump. It was based on the fact of the process that the Democrats put forward,
0: right,
1: that completely was one-sided,
0: yes,
1: with the lack of due process,
0: right,
1: of allowing other witnesses and cross-examination of those witnesses,
0: right,
1: and cross-examination of the evidence was not allowed.
0: Right.
1: You can't do that and be a Republican conservative. You cannot do that.
0: Nope.
1: And Cassidy knew it. That's why, you know, before the polls ended on Saturday, he wouldn't answer the question.
0: Right.
1: But it's just as bad. It's just as bad not answering the question as he did.
0: But you're making it worse.
1: Yeah.
0: And then, you know, you want to boast about being a doctor. Well, I'm a doctor. Well, great. If I think I have an infection, I'll call you. Now, answer the question. Seriously, does this look infected?
1: I'm a doctor, so I look to the future. Well, I don't know. My blood work was 2 weeks ago. Yeah. I want to know what you thought about it.
0: Really? Because you were just lecturing me on all the stuff I've done in the past to gain 20 pounds. It's. I think we were focusing on the past a few minutes ago.
1: Gary, you shouldn't have been smoking cigarettes for the last 50 years.
0: Right.
1: By the way, I don't smoke cigarettes.
0: Right.
1: You shouldn't have been smoking cigarettes for the last 50 years. Doctor, why are you going into the past?
0: Well,
1: let's look to the positive of the future.
0: It's like I told my doctor. Sober for 18 years. He's like, that's awesome. I said, the first 18. So I stole that joke, by the way.
1: It's a good one.
0: Yeah.
1: I like it.
0: But it's boasting to try and shut down the interviewer. That's you're trying to, or anyone debating you. Well, I'm a doctor. Well, I don't see your stethoscope. Sorry. I couldn't see your lab coat. You know, it's just so.
1: Well, that, you know, but that's the dumbest argument when you use your title,
0: yeah,
1: either for you or the lack of a title is used against you. You know, you're
0: right.
1: Not an.
0: Yeah.
1: You know, we've gotten this before. You guys aren't economists. What's an economist?
0: Right. Right.
1: Well, you didn't go to school. What school? What school of economics should I have gone to?
0: Well,
1: an Ivy League socialist economics school?
0: I was at coffee with a cop one time, and I was asking people, hey, can I see your ID? And one of the guys with badges said, hey, you're not a cop. So that's kind of offensive. That's kind of offensive.
1: That didn't
0: happen. I just wanted to see some IDs.
1: We are Red Eye Radio.
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1: He is Eric Harley, and I'm Gary McNamara. Welcome and good morning. Thanks so much for being here this morning. So, oh man, I'm telling you,
0: yeah,
1: what a weekend it was. So much going on. We'll get to Iran here in just a little bit. A couple of things that Bill Maher said yesterday that I thought was interesting, but the one thing that I thought was just greatness was, because it was just so bad, was Bill Kristol's comment, if you heard about that the other day on X, which was just absolutely, absolutely mind-boggling. He said, I'm pro-freedom, pro-law and order, pro-limited government, and pro-the Declaration and the Constitution. And so today, I'm a Democrat.

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6: From ABC News, I'm Sherry Preston. Oil prices are up and stock futures are down this morning amid new worries about the possibility of new fighting in the Middle East. ABC's Lana Moise.
7: President Trump with a new threat to Iran, warning time is running out to reach a peace deal. Trump saying, quote, they better get moving fast or there won't be anything left of them. The president posting what appear to be AI-generated images of him pressing a red button with explosions and a mushroom cloud on the screens around him.
6: The price of Brent crude hovering about $110 a barrel. That has gas prices nationwide averaging over $4.50 a gallon. And in the New York City area, a whole lot of people may be driving this morning with a strike at the country's biggest commuter rail system underway. Today is the first morning rush hour of the strike at the Long Island Railroad. ABC's Krista McNally's on Long Island.
8: One of those shuttle buses has already pulled up, and we've seen people getting on that bus early this morning, some of them as early as 3:30 this morning to get a seat to get into the city because they know how difficult this essentially might be. We also have people here this morning on the picket lines.
6: Talks are scheduled to resume in a couple of hours. Three people now in custody after a string of shootings in Austin, Texas.
9: These individuals are armed and dangerous. They shot four people already today.
6: That police call captured by Broadcastify, Mayor Kirk Watson.
10: This was a rapid rapidly evolving event involving multiple incidents in multiple locations.
6: At least 12 buildings hit during the apparently random shooting spree. An investigation is underway after a mid-air collision at an air show in Idaho.
11: The two modified F-18s were performing an aerial demonstration when they appeared to touch and get tangled together. The jets hanging in the air for a few moments before the crew ejects, their parachutes opening, before the planes plunge to the ground, exploding on impact. The base was briefly locked down, but no one on the ground was injured.
6: Reporting there, ABC's Hannah Batah. 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
6: On the National Mall this weekend, crowds gathering for what was dubbed Rededicate 250. Political leaders, including Vice President J.D. Vance and House Speaker Mike Johnson, speaking at the prayer rally, President Trump addressing it via video. Summer travel plans are almost certainly going to get more expensive with Spirit Airlines shutting down. Experts say travelers may have a harder time finding alternatives, with jet fuel prices still pushed higher by the war with Iran. Some of the country's biggest tech firms settling a lawsuit involving thousands of school districts. ABC's Mike DeBusky with the story.
14: Lawyers for the tech firms Snap, YouTube, and TikTok have agreed to settle a closely watched case for undisclosed terms. More than 1,000 school districts across the U.S. have filed lawsuits against the tech companies, accusing them of designing products that create addictive behaviors in children, spawn mental health crises, and thus harm the education system. Meta, the owner of Facebook and Instagram, has so far not settled and is scheduled to stand trial in California next month. Mike DeBusky, ABC News.
6: Mayhem over Swatch watches. Crowds swarm Swatch stores the world over this weekend after the release of a new watch dubbed the Royal Pop Pocket Watch. It sells for $400 in stores, but online they're reselling it for 10 times that. Swatch is promising fans that the watches will be available for several months. I'm Sherry Preston, ABC News.
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1: 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Gary McNamara and Eric Harley talk about everything from politics to social issues and news of the day. 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
18: All across America, we are Red Eye Radio. He is Eric Carlin. I'm Gary McNamara. Did you see the, I saw it there that somebody did the statistics. 6-1 commencement speakers here with graduation coming up are liberal. Did you see any of Eric Church's commencement speech at the University of North Carolina with his guitar explaining how every guitar string is relates to life?
19: Yeah.
18: It was fantastic.
19: Yeah. I saw the story on it. I didn't see the entire speech.
18: Oh, yeah, it's great.
19: But yeah.
18: It's too long to play, but there I'll see if I can get some short clips of it, but it was really interesting. Talked a lot about really no politics. Talked about you as an individual being a moral individual. And talked and talked about character.
19: Right.
18: And talked about family and parents. I mean, it was really, really, really, really, really, really good.
19: Yeah. It was, you know, I love that. And usually the words Eric and church don't go together. But in this instance, it was really great. That's a very thoughtful speech, by the way. Unlike the commencement address that Obama gave. Now, was he former president when he gave it? The one where he basically told them, I don't know, he may have been in office. I think he was out of office. Remember?
18: Yes.
19: Now, don't go out there and get a bunch of computers and start looking things up. He actually told them, stay off the computers.
18: Stay an idiot, for God's sakes.
19: Don't Google. And I was, and we know why. Don't be looking up any facts or nothing.
18: Well, that was almost, I just, when you look back at it, just the umbrella of the umbrella narrative of Obama, you know, that he was so incredibly smart.
19: Yeah.
18: And he wasn't. He was was really one of the dumbest presidents with the things that he had said and the goals that he had. Remember the loss, what the loss of jobs is what was responsible for the loss of jobs in the United States?
19: Yeah, it was ATMs.
18: ATMs. Like, what an idiot. I mean, seriously, it was just on so many things. You had somebody who was completely and totally clueless as to how the world ran. And, you know, you saw the idolatry towards him.
19: Yeah.
18: Which was just, come on. And, you know, remember the stuff was so dumb. Oh, my gosh. Remember the pledge?
19: Oh, my gosh.
18: Oh, the pledges of all the Hollywood stars. Now that Obama's president, they're going to live a right life. They weren't living a right life before Obama, but because of Obama, now they're going to live life correctly. Give me a break.
19: You had the Will I Am song, but then you also had the kids chanting. Barack Hussein Obama.
18: Oh, yeah.
19: And I thought, wait a minute.
18: The chant was great, though.
19: Did they steal from the SpaghettiOs commercial back in the day?
18: Obama.
19: Or Campbell's Soup or something. It was bizarre. It was weird. If you say, I voted for the guy, all right, that doesn't sound weird. You start singing a song. and the pledge thing, too. I thought to my, we actually said it then. So when he's no longer president, because at some point, you know, regardless of how long he serves, he will be former president. Are you going to undo your pledge? Because who's the next guy? What if we had gone back? What if we could go back in time? To the people who, all the celebrities who made a pledge to Obama then and say, hey, you guys, next up is Donald Trump. So you guys keep making your pledges. Because in 2016, Donald Trump will be president. Let's see the kind of pledges you're making then, weirdos.
18: Just so. I mean, it's just, you look back at this great country, but the idiocy of people at times. And it's just, and the only good thing is the idiocy is less here than in other countries. But other countries learn, you know, we talked about, I've seen more articles now on Sweden, you know, Sweden, how they're just, you know, Sweden's completely changing as to where they were as a socialist country, to the point where in some economic indicators, they're more free than Democrats wish to be in the United States.
3: Well, it's Margaret Thatcher. At some point, you run out of other people's money. But also, the other side of that is the draw of capitalism and a growing economy. And as I've said for a while, capitalism is the original crowdfunder. It's the one, capitalism, a free society, and free markets. This is the greatest opportunity. And the reason we know this is because we're having a massive debate about the millions and millions and millions and millions of people who want to come here and what to do about it. That's the, you know, we're the big attraction for a reason, and capitalism

0: is the central government, whether it's in the United States or whether it's in Europe or whether it's in China, they can't run an economy. You know, and, you know, this is when, you know, the populists in the Republican Party, well, they can't run it, but Trump's a business person, so he should run the economy. Go to hell.
1: Well,
0: nobody, no one person can run the economy, which is why we completely disagree with Trump, you know, getting stakes in different, you know, companies. The government has no business in any of it at all.
1: Well,
0: none of it.
1: The move to deregulate, if you think about the massive movement to deregulate under the Trump second term.
0: That's the contradiction.
1: That's what we're looking for.
0: Yeah, that's what we're looking for.
1: For you to not be a part of it.
0: Right.
1: Get out of the way.
0: Right. I'm going to deregulate, but I'm also going to tax you.
1: Right. Yeah.
0: You know, with the tariffs.
1: Right.
0: And, you know, that's just, again, you don't see a lot of Republicans out there. You don't see any Republicans, mainstream Republicans, saying, we need to keep the tariffs going.
1: Right.
0: I don't meet any Trump supporters anymore that say that.
1: No. No.
0: I mean, it doesn't matter. You can't. But I was surprised at the number when the Supreme Court first came in with the initial tariffs and said, sorry, the president can't tax companies.
1: Mm-hmm.
0: Well, that's why they lied and said, you know, excuse me, he lied because Bessent didn't. Bessent was telling the truth. His Treasury Secretary was telling the truth, saying, no, the tax is here. And I've asked this question. Look, we're conservatives. We're conservative libertarians. And we believe in the Constitution. And I was disappointed that so many people that claim they're conservatives, I mean, major conservative personalities, not fringe, were saying the Supreme Court was wrong on that and Trump had the right to tax American companies.
1: Mm-hmm.
0: They just said, to hell with the separation of powers.
1: Yeah.
0: We don't give a damn about the separation of powers.
1: Right.
0: And as we said before, we take this very seriously. Who gets to tax us?
1: Yeah. Well, because if you come in and once you start wrapping the government's hands around capitalism, the next move is when the Democrats get control and take it even further.
0: Right.
1: Because once you've kicked that door open, you can't close it again.
0: And so we look at it and go, you know, the deregulation, wonderful. I'm going to deregulate over here, but I'm going to tax you over here. I'm going to deregulate over here. You know, it's like the, you know, the entire thing with, you know, every conservative breathed a sigh of relief. Thank God we didn't take over Spirit Airlines.
1: Mm-hmm. Yeah.
0: Thank God that didn't happen.
1: Wow.
0: Stop talking about that. Every company that fails, okay, we're going to save it. Republicans used to be 100% against that just 18 years ago.
1: Yeah.
0: And all of a sudden, it's like, well, if he's running, well, fine. Even if he can run parts of it, you don't set up a government where the Democrats can then have equity in companies.
1: Well, it was.
0: Even if he could, and he can't. But even if he could, you don't do it.
1: There was legitimate concern about the Chinese owning TikTok and what they could do when it came to access to devices.
0: Yeah.
1: Well, that cat was already out of the bag. That train left that station a long time ago. If you want to get into their ability to get into devices. But it became a political concern. We have to shut down TikTok. And then it seemed like a week later, we have to save TikTok. What the hell? Because it's either a concern or it's not. Now, they say, well, it's no longer controlled by the Chinese. Yeah, well, they don't. Sorry, they've already got what they wanted out of it. That's already, again, that train left the station a long time ago. But that's, you know, it's the moment. One of the kids, it's like they wake up. What are the kids yelling about? Well, we're going to get right on it.

0: Stop it. We need steroids in baseball. More steroids in baseball. You know, it's, well, you were shaking your head like, what? It's,
1: I'm trying to follow you here.
0: Yeah, well, no, it was one of those moments. The whole steroids in baseball thing was one of those, we talked about it then. It's one of those moments where, oh, no, we need to get into baseball. No, you don't.
1: Oh, the federal government. Yes.
0: Yeah.
1: Well, it's like the federal government now in football.
0: Mm-hmm. Yeah.
1: Well, that's a question for Trump last week.
0: Right.
1: I don't think it's, hey, fine, take away the antitrust exemption.
0: Right.
1: And that means they can't share television money anymore. They have to act as separate entities, and then you end up like Major League Baseball where you've got, you know, the Yankees and the Dodgers and all the large markets with all the money, and the smaller teams don't have the salary cap.
0: Right.
1: I understand why they did it, but we are not entitled.
0: No.
1: You know, that we are not entitled to watch football. And there seems to be that out there where, you know, and you see Republicans talk about it. Well, you know, it's just, this is a sport where, you know, the people expect they expect that football is going to be on free TV.
0: Now, this is Texas. So the state constitution mandates Friday night football. But other than that,
1: football is an entertainment product.
0: Yep.
1: That's it. It's an entertainment product.
0: Well,
1: government has no business, in my opinion, being involved in sports.
0: Well, it's
1: okay. I understand where you're going now with the steroids.
0: It's whatever we're shouting about on social media or wherever. You know, because the whole TikTok thing came from, I think, one episode of Joe Rogan. That's where the fire started on that. And legitimate concern, but it was already too late by then in terms of what the Chinese could do with devices and
1: everything else. That was a legit thing to be involved in, though. That's spying.
0: That's what I said.
1: Right.
0: I said that was a legitimate concern. But by that time, by the time the government's going to get around to it, it was already done.
1: Yeah.
0: There's every device in your home's listening. Alexa, what's the weather today? You know, I mean, so whatever it's going to, you know, it's.
1: Be careful not to say anything like porn on the air tomorrow. I'll look at Facebook and be like, here's a porn site.
0: Yeah.
1: Where did this come from? Oh, I said it on the radio and my phone was next to me.
0: Well, I've got AI integrated into my dash. And so I can talk and I can ask it to look up something and it will cite whatever it's looking up through AI Google or Google AI. And then it asks follow-up questions. Would you like me to look into this whatever in your area and give you some choice? No, that's okay. You're sure? But it's the government getting on board anything and everything that people are shouting about, except we're not shouting about $39 trillion in debt. You know, if we were shouting about that,
1: yeah,
0: like we were, whatever it is, TikTok or back in the day, steroids in baseball.
1: Well, the NFL. I mean, yeah. I really don't. It's as much as I love sports, the way I see people view it is almost, I won't say an entitlement because an entitlement program you are entitled to because you
0: a true entitlement program.
1: True entitlement program because you put. That's why people said they shouldn't call Social Security entitlement program. No, it is an entitlement program.
0: Right.
1: You're entitled to get it because you put into it.
0: Don't confuse it with the sense of entitlement where you believe you are entitled to something that you are not.
1: Right. But this, the whole football thing, people are, it's like, you know, I don't get it. I don't get, unless the sense of escapism is so great where people feel they're entitled to it.
0: Yeah.
1: We want government to protect our free sports so we don't have to pay attention to how the government is screwing us over here.
0: Yeah, right.
1: That's how I view it. Please protect us. Please protect our sports.
0: Right.
1: Shut up.
0: Shut down TikTok.
1: And the next day,
0: same TikTok. I mean, it's
1: the whole thing with stupid. Whole thing with college sports now. The president says, I'll straighten this out, you know, because they're getting paid and sponsorships and everything else. It's destroying sports.
0: Yeah.
1: Well, I could have told you that was going to happen.
0: Right, exactly.
1: We are Red Eye Radio.
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3: Ready for the summer cookout season? As its unofficial start, the Memorial Day weekend is coming up. Keep food safety in mind. USDA food safety expert Meredith Carruthers says start with a two-hour rule.
4: The amount of time that perishable food can be safely out at room temperature or out at outside temperatures before bacteria may reach dangerous or non-safe levels that cannot be rectified or killed by cooking later on or something like that.
3: Yet a consideration several backyard grill masters may not realize as they prepare to cook.
4: When temperatures are above 90 degrees Fahrenheit, that time actually reduces to only 1 hour.
3: So if your cookout is away from home, at a park or campground, for instance, a cooler with ice to keep perishable foods cold or a preheated grill to keep food hot will help keep away foodborne bacteria. More grilling food safety information is available through USDA's Meat and Poultry Hotline, 1-888-MP-HOTLINE. I'm Rod Bain reporting for the U.S. Department of Agriculture in Washington, D.C.
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0: We are Red Eye Radio. He is Eric Carley, and I'm Gary McNamara. Welcome, good morning. But I know I lost that argument a long time ago, you know, the whole sports things. Sports has become our new soap opera. When you think about it.
16: Well, you know, we kind of have a bunch of soap operas, right? And then the drama stuff rises to the surface.
0: But I lost that argument a long time ago when it came to stadium financing. 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Oh, yeah.
16: It's our stadium.
0: Yeah. You don't get into
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5: And he's Eric Curley, and I'm Gary McNamara. Welcome.
16: Thanks for being here, folks. We appreciate it. You know, I was thinking, by the way, on that TikTok thing, when everybody, you know, was, and again, rightly so, justifiably concerned about China having access to people's devices through the app, TikTok. And when that blew up, and then the government woke up.
5: Oh, yeah, well, they're right. They should do.
16: Well, wait a minute. Hold on. Shouldn't you already know that?
5: Yeah.
16: Shouldn't they have done that? You know, it's the, on both sides of that equation, when they were screaming about it, again, justifiably so, but it was far too late. How were you not, there's no way Intel didn't know. And so the policymakers had to have known, and nobody said anything until Joe Rogan or whoever said something about it, and all the kids were screaming about it. And then they were going to shut it down. Oh, no, we got to save TikTok. It's like, the hero complex. You know what? Be a hero and save the national debt, right. But that's not going to happen because we're not screaming about it.
5: But it's also about things that people are addicted to that aren't necessary.
16: Yeah.
5: You know, there was the addiction to TikTok. It's like when we were talking about sports, and I just couldn't believe last week that, you know, here the president, with all the things going on, they have to ask the question, Mr. President, what about football here? What about the NFL?
16: Yeah.
5: So many streaming channels now. Yeah, this is a problem. People have to pay if they want to watch every game. It's like $1,000. I don't care.
16: I
5: could care less.
16: Right.
5: It's a product. And, yeah, but we pay to build their stadiums. Right. And if you live in a particular town, you get to watch every football game for free.
16: Yep.
5: Every in your town. Yeah, but we want to watch games from out of town. Sorry. They've been charging for that for a long time. When I was young, you know, this is something that people don't know. And when I say when I was young, but it's true. We never saw. I grew up in Buffalo, and that's a football town.
16: Mm-hmm.
5: And I started paying attention when I was a kid, and they won the AFL championship in 64 and 65 with Jack Kemp. Jack Kemp, my football hero and my economic hero, convinced Reagan to lower taxes.
16: Mm-hmm. Yeah.
5: That's a rare one, too, for me.
16: Yeah.
5: But back then, you never saw a home game, ever.
16: Right.
5: Didn't matter whether the game was sold out or not.
16: Right.
5: In the 70s, you never saw a home game.
16: Right.
5: You know, if the, well, I don't know about the Super Bowl because my team was never in the Super Bowl in the 70s or 80s. And by the time of the 90s, yeah, it was, you know, those were shown, but they aren't home games. But
16: right.
5: The home games, you know, and then it wasn't really until the 80s and the 90s where they had the whole sellout thing. Well, if it sells out 72 hours before, remember that?
16: Yeah.
5: It sells out 70, then you can watch the home game. And so remember you had companies that would buy.
16: They would buy the rest of the tickets.
5: Right. Yeah. Then they extended it, and then they realized the power of TV.
16: Right.
5: That's when the NFL realized.
16: Right.
5: It's not about the people that come to the stadium. It's about TV.
16: Right.
5: And all of a sudden, boom, you know, you get to see in your town, if you live in San Francisco, you get to watch the 49ers for free. If you live in Dallas, you have to pay to watch free TV to watch the Cowboys lose.
16: Mm. And by the way, Dak Prescott as a quarterback has not influenced any economic decisions of any president. He's a good guy, unlike Jack Kemp is.
5: Exactly. But yeah. It's sports. But I lost the argument a long time ago. I was a talk show host in Buffalo.
16: Yeah.
5: You know, this started for me a long, long, when they built the baseball stadium there.
16: Right.
5: And they kept saying, well, they were justifying the taxpayer funds for a baseball stadium because it could be expanded to get a Major League Baseball team. And I said over and over again, Buffalo's not big enough to have a Major League Baseball team. You're never going to have Major League Baseball here.
16: Right.
5: It's not big enough, and the population is not growing.
16: Right.
5: Oh, they were furious at me.
16: Yeah.
5: I mean, the just everybody was livid at me when they wanted to do, right before I left in 97, they were redoing the old stadium, you know, spending hundreds of millions to redo it. I said, no, they shouldn't do it.
16: Mm.
5: And my point is not that the local governments should not build general use arenas. I'm against what's going on right now with these multi-billion-dollar arenas that they're promising this economic activity boost, which is a line of horse manure, and they keep promoting it over and over again.
16: Mm-hmm.
5: And I know as a talk show host, I probably got more hate mail on that than anything ever.
16: Yeah.
5: You know, even when you try to explain it, they don't want to hear the explanation. I said, look, instead of giving tax breaks to companies that actually produce a product and create wealth, you wish billions of dollars of taxpayer dollars to go into basically what is entertainment dollars.
16: Yeah.
5: This is excess income that people have that is not producing or expanding the wealth. There's a difference. You know, you've got Democrats in New York, for example, probably some Republicans too, but Democrats, no tax breaks at all for the businesses. Yeah. Let's just give billions, hundreds of millions of dollars of cash to a sports team.
16: Why not?
5: And then people sit there and they go, well, if you're going to give them tax dollars, then we should be able to watch every game. Well, was that in the contract that the government signed with the teams?
16: No.
5: No? Well, no. Then you're not going to get that. And it's the addiction to sports. Let me tell you this. This is a true story. There's a person that I know from social media. Okay.
16: Yeah.
5: Never met them. Person that I know.
16: Okay.
5: A female in a profession that doesn't pay a lot. I'm guessing that this woman spends between $30,000 and $50,000 a year on going to sporting events.
16: Wow. Wow.
5: It's in Buffalo, yeah.
16: Yeah.
5: And is in a profession where she probably makes $75,000 or $80,000 a year.
16: Wow. Wow.
5: To the point where when, not kidding you, Sean McDermott, the Bills coach, got fired last year. She drove to the stadium and on social media put together a video where she was crying and screaming like an enraged maniac.
16: Wow.
5: And then when they're built, you know, they've got the new stadium now.
16: Yeah.
5: They're tearing apart the old stadium now and building, well, the new stadium's like 98% built.
16: Mm.
5: What, $2.23 billion? Mm. Well, that thing escalated in cost originally. I think it was like 1.3 or 1.4.
16: Mm.
5: And it just skyrocketed in price over the last few years. Complaining like crazy about getting tickets to the new, got tickets.
16: Mm.
5: But she's always at some sporting event. And I'm like, how does she do it?
16: Wow.
5: You know, I mean, it's just unbelievable, you know, just, and the addiction there. So people that are that addicted to sports, and I've noticed, and maybe it's social media, but sports has become an addiction, and it's our new soap opera. People are so incredibly passionately insane over it. I want my local, you know, the teams that I grew up, but I want them to win. And I'm sick and tired of not having a championship ever in my life except 1965 and 64.
16: Hmm.
5: But the fact is, I don't want taxpayer dollars going for that. I think it's an inefficient use, a massive inefficient use of taxpayer dollars. Well, nobody wants to hear that. They want their addiction. It's just a different form of addiction.
16: Right.
5: Because if you sit there and you say that there should be no tax breaks for any companies that actually produce and expand wealth in both durable goods and the service sector, and your state should not be involved in any of that, and you demonize corporations, and you're willing to give across this country billions to sports teams, mm-hmm. there's something fundamentally wrong with our mindset.
16: Yeah. Just a little. But those are the priorities. I mean, again, I think the national debt is a prime example. Because I want what I want, and the national debt is somebody else's problem.
5: Yeah. It's like people don't, it's just like, whatever. We don't, just give us what we, just give it what we want. And then the latest over the weekend when the NFL schedule came out.
16: Mm.
5: Yeah. People are like, but they're taking so many games off Sundays, and they're going to be overseas now, and it's not right yet. You know, they may make some wrong business decisions. I don't know whether it's going to work out or not. Going overseas.
16: If you don't like it, don't watch it.
5: This was beautiful because paying attention again to the schedule last week, just looking at some of the people reacting, and the Bills are playing both Thanksgiving and Christmas.
16: Mm.
5: I can't tell you, this wasn't the woman I was talking about, but another woman posted on there how horrible it was that Josh Allen, the quarterback of the Buffalo Bills, cannot spend his daughter's, you know, first Thanksgiving and Christmas with the family,
16: okay.
5: that he has to be playing football. And I'm sitting there saying to myself, they voluntarily chose a business that almost exclusively plays holidays.
16: Well, listen,
5: or weekends when everybody else is off. That's the point. You play.
16: Yes.
5: You play when the most massive amounts of people can watch. That's what justifies your salary.
16: Right. I mean, I've had a complaint for years that as someone who's followed the Cowboys all his life, every Thanksgiving, you know,
5: yeah.
16: in the later years, I've been subjected to Jerry Jones while I'm trying to spend time with my family.
5: Now, the only problem that we had with all of it, I did call my nephew, and I'm kidding about it. I said, because we spend Thanksgiving and Christmas at my sister's house, and my sister does not like sports on the TV Thanksgiving or Christmas.
16: Mm.
5: And the Bills play both, and a Christmas Day 4:30, right when dinner is served. And yeah. I told him, I said, you need to start working your mom.
16: Yeah.
5: It's
16: yeah.
5: funny.
16: He goes,
5: oh, don't worry, Uncle Gary. I know that's my job. And we just both laughed.
16: Right.
5: But other than, you know, seriously, I love sports, everything else, but I just think that the taxpayer dollars that go into it, the addiction that people have, how they have made it today's new soap opera, and the incredibly, I don't know how else to put it, asinine fury that people have about every little stinking thing that happens in sports is beyond me. It's almost as if there's a loss of self or of you know, having a life.
16: Case in point, before he got into sports broadcasting, Stephen A. Smith used to speak very softly. And all now, right, when he pulls through the drive-thru at a fast food place, he says, "Number two!
5: We've got an audio cut coming up from him. Okay.
16: From him?
5: Okay. Yeah.
16: All audio right. cut
5: yesterday.
16: Okay.
5: He's doing it again. But,
16: okay.
5: But on politics, but he's still trying to ride that fine line.
16: Yeah, it's...
5: He's still trying to ride that fine line.
16: But what's interesting, on the points, and you and I are surprised...
5: He's making good points, yes.
16: We say that about, at times, Bill Maher's. But Van Jones the other day, who, if you know the history of Van Jones, my gosh. And now we're at the point where at times they make sense. It doesn't make them a conservative, by the way. But
5: you made the point about Stephen Smith screaming and yelling. But the screaming and yelling that you hear in all these panel discussion shows.
16: Yeah.
5: And I'm like, guys, it's a football game.
16: Yeah, calm down.
5: You know, and they're screaming at each other like it's the end of the world.
16: Right.
5: We are Red Eye Radio.
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5: We're Red Eye Radio. He's Eric Carly, and I'm Gary McNamara. You see that the census finds a majority of fastest growing cities in the U.S. are in Texas. 8 of the 15 fastest growing cities reportedly in Texas. Fort Worth also made history, becoming the 10th largest city in the United States.
16: All right. Welcome to the top 10 cowtown.
5: You know, I was thinking, you know, there's just the growth here.
16: Yeah.
5: In the two subdivisions on my peninsula and just off it, roughly about 4,000 to 5,000 homes.
16: Yeah.
5: Took them like 25 years to build all of them. Just south of me. It's not going to affect me. And, you know, that's why you saw that 287 is going to become an interstate.
16: Right. Yeah.
5: And they're talking about calling it, you know, U.S. 47 after Trump.
16: Hmm.
5: Our Corning, came up with that one last week.
16: Yeah.
5: Man,
16: yeah.
5: He was pounded. Talk about kissing someone's butt to get his endorsement.
16: Yeah. Election time. Yeah.
5: But the subdivision behind me that they plan to build, which is going to take a number of decades, 15,000 homes.
16: Wow.
5: Residences.
16: Yeah. Yeah. So.

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7: From ABC News, I'm Sherry Preston. A drone strike sparking a fire at the edge of the United Arab Emirates' sole nuclear power plant. The explosion highlighting the risk of renewed war between the U.S. and Iran. The price of oil up again this morning. The price of gas averaging $4.50 a gallon nationwide. Some 250,000 New Yorkers who ride the nation's largest commuter rail system to work every day are scrambling to find other ways of getting to the office as the Long Island Railroad strike enters its first work week. ABC's Anthony Johnson is outside MTA headquarters in Manhattan.
8: Talks beginning yesterday afternoon, and they went all the way until about 1:30 this morning before they broke off those talks, committed to coming back here once again this morning. Both sides say they'll be here at 7:30, but even if they agree to an agreement at this point in time, it really does nothing to save the Monday morning commute.
7: Louisiana Senator Bill Cassidy, the Republican doctor who voted to impeach President Trump for his role in the January 6th riots, loses his primary to a Trump-backed candidate.
9: With Cassidy now gone, just three of the 17 Republican members of Congress who voted to impeach the president remain. The rest have retired or lost their seats, all a striking reminder of the dominance President Trump still holds over his party.
7: ABC's Olivia Rubin. On the National Mall over the weekend, a prayer festival marking the 250th anniversary of the United States. Dwight Butler says he hopes the event will mark the return of the nation to Judeo-Christianity. Christian values.
10: I see everybody coming together here, and I think it's very important to know we're one nation under God, all people, one people nation.
7: In Austin, Texas, three people are now in custody for a string of random shootings. Mayor Kirk Watson.
11: There were four victims of gunshot wounds. One is was serious, but is in stable condition.
7: There were at least a dozen shootings, vehicle thefts, and damage to homes. 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
7: Some weirdly warm spring weather leading to fire danger in several places. Here's ABC meteorologist Danny Beckstrom.
14: We have red flag warnings from California to Kansas. It is very dry. It is very windy. It is very hot. And that heat is now shifting east to start the work week. We're looking at near record highs from Raleigh up through Boston. That is a stretch of early season 90 degree days, but it does not last the holiday weekend. Looking at a dramatic drop in temperature into Monday, highs in the 60s in New York City for the holiday.
7: Investigation underway into the Navy jet collision over an air show in western Idaho. All four crew members were able to eject safely. The Ebola outbreak causing concern in Africa and beyond, says ABC's Chuck Sievertson.
15: More than 20 Ebola outbreaks in Congo and Uganda should interest Americans and others, says a top public health official.
16: Western countries, they don't understand that when Africa is affected, they are also at risk because people are fleeing every day. And it means building strong system, supporting Africa, investing in Africa.
15: Dr. Jean Kaseya, Director General of Africa's Centers for Disease Control.
16: We cannot afford to have this outbreak in many African countries.
15: He says investments should include making vaccines in Africa.
7: Jury deliberations begin in Oakland, California today in that lawsuit brought by Elon Musk against OpenAI and its founder, Sam Altman. Musk is alleging that leaders violated the organization's founding mission as a research lab by shifting to a for-profit structure. I'm Sherry Preston, ABC News.
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21: This is America in the Morning from Westwood One. Good morning, I'm John Trout. It's Monday, May 18th, 2026. Here's what's coming up on America in the Morning.
22: A two-term Republican senator targeted by President Trump in Louisiana's Saturday primary loses his seat with another Republican in the crosshairs now on Tuesday. I'm John Stolness in Washington.
0: The Iran ceasefire remains tenuous.
1: The United States controls via our blockade.
0: I'm Julie Walker.
2: A series of shootings in Texas's capital city.
23: These actions appear to be random.
2: I'm Clayton Neville.
24: Elon Musk is at the center of two high-profile events this week, one in a courtroom, the other on Wall Street. I'm Peter Schachnow.
25: The Supreme Court has rejected a bid by Virginia Democrats hoping to restore a congressional map. Jennifer King, Washington.
21: Pilots survive a mid-air collision at an Idaho air show. And surprise on both sides of the Atlantic over a troop deployment's last-minute cancellation. All ahead on America in the Morning. It's 7 after. Two-term Republican Senator Bill Cassidy will not be returning to Congress next year after losing his Louisiana primary to a challenger backed by President Trump. John Stolness reports the president and his allies have targeted another incumbent Republican for defeat Tuesday, Congressman Thomas Massie.
22: President Trump once again proved his ability to influence Republican primary elections with Cassidy's ouster, as Trump-backed Congresswoman Julia Letlow will face Louisiana State Treasurer John Fleming in a runoff, leaving Cassidy, who finished third, on the outside looking in. Cassidy accepted defeat, speaking to supporters Saturday night.
26: When you participate in democracy, sometimes it doesn't turn out the way you want it to. But you don't pout. You don't whine. You don't claim that election was stolen. You don't find a reason why.
22: Cassidy was one of seven Republicans to vote to impeach him in 2021. Only one of them, Susan Collins of Maine, remains in Congress. Earlier this month, Trump succeeded in ousting at least five of seven Indiana State Republican senators who refused to go along with his redistricting efforts. And now he turns his attention to Kentucky, where he's seeking to have Congressman Thomas Massie primaried on Tuesday. Speaking on ABC's This Week, Massie said outsiders have poured $25 million into this primary contest against him.
27: You can tell that I'm ahead in the polls and they're desperate. That's why they're sending the Secretary of War to my district tomorrow. That's why the president losing sleep and tweeting about this. That's why AIPAC has dumped another $3 million into my race this weekend. It's because they're panicked and they really haven't been able to gain a lead in this race.
22: Massie is one of four Republican congressmen who voted to release the Epstein files earlier this year. Another of those Republicans, Colorado's Lauren Boebert, has been campaigning for him. Trump threatened to pull his endorsement of her if a better candidate came along. She's currently running unopposed in her June 30th primary. And Kentucky Republican Senator Rand Paul, another Trump critic, has been campaigning for Massie as well. On NBC's Meet the Press, Republican Senator Lindsey Graham said he would be sorry to see his colleagues go, but
28: Bill Cassidy's lost because he tried to destroy Trump. Massey's going to lose because he's trying to destroy the agenda.
22: John Stolness, Washington.
21: Saying over the weekend that the clock is ticking, President Trump will convene a Situation Room meeting with his top national security and military advisors on Tuesday. The meeting, first reported by Axios, comes as the Strait of Hormuz remains closed to shipping and Iran is setting up a tolling system for vessels to navigate through. Correspondent Julie Walker reports both Saudi Arabia and the United Arab Emirates were attacked by Iranian drones over the weekend, including a drone strike that started a fire at the perimeter of a UAE nuclear plant.
29: Everyone has an interest in the Strait being reopened for commerce. And so you're going to have, I think, international partners who assist with that. We think it comes to a conclusion soon. And I don't think Congress needs to get in the way of the administration as they finish what is now a negotiation instead of a military conflict. The difficulty, as they've articulated in the White House, is that you got to make sure you're negotiating with the right parties. And it's taken Iran some time because the top layers of leadership were taken out. To make sure the right people with the right authority are at the table. So that's been the complicating factor.
0: The Iran ceasefire remains tenuous after a drone strike Sunday targets the UAE's only nuclear power plant, sparking a fire on its perimeter. There were no reports of injuries or radiological release. The UAE has hosted air defenses and personnel from Israel. Fighting also heated up between Israel and the Iran-backed Hezbollah militant group in Lebanon, despite a nominal ceasefire there, further straining the wider truce and making Israelis living near the Lebanon border like Ben Uliel skeptical.
30: I think there is no ceasefire. I mean, that's what Trump said with Iran, but here it's still both sides of bombing.
0: Speaking to his cabinet Sunday, Israeli Prime Minister Benjamin Netanyahu said, "Our eyes are also open when it comes to Iran." He said he planned to chat with Trump.
1: The United States controls
29: via our blockade, which I'd be happy to talk about, the overall flow of commerce going into and out of Iran. The Iranian capability to stop commerce has been dramatically degraded through the Straits, but their voice is very loud.
0: While two people familiar with the situation, speaking on condition of anonymity, said Israel is coordinating with the U.S. about a possible resumption of attacks. I'm Julie Walker.
21: 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Navy jets, mid-air collision at an air show. We have an update when America in the Morning continues after these messages.
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0: 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AccuWeather.com meteorologist LaTroy Thornton explains the risk for wildfire today.
1: A heightened fire risk is in store for parts of the plains, including an extreme fire danger continuing through the day today. The combination of gusty winds and low humidity will lead to an elevated risk for the start and spread of fires from parts of California's Central Valley, some of the mountains of Southern California, to eastern Arizona, all of New Mexico, even parts of far west Texas. But the risk will be especially elevated from eastern New Mexico and much of the Texas and Oklahoma panhandles into southwestern Kansas. As for precipitation, today brings a rather widespread risk for dangerous thunderstorms lasting into the night for some from central Minnesota through much of Michigan, as well as northwestern Indiana, northern Illinois, and southward from there, including all but southeastern parts of Missouri, as well as much of central and eastern Oklahoma, mainly the western suburbs of Dallas and southwest into central Texas, and northward from there through central and eastern parts of Kansas and Nebraska. Storms may bring damaging wind gusts, along with very large hail, flooding downpours, and the risk for some intense tornadoes. The active pattern for today also brings some winter weather to portions of the west, and AccuWeather winter weather experts are concerned about a zone from central and southern Wyoming into parts of north-central Colorado, where snow is expected to be particularly heavy today and may accumulate up to a foot for some of the highest mountain peaks. Otherwise, accumulating snow may reach parts of the Wasatch Range of Utah and northward along the Idaho-Wyoming border into southwestern Montana, as well as much of eastern Wyoming and the rest of central Colorado, but just west of Denver. The west coast cools down while the northeast heats up. In Sussex, New Jersey, today brings sunshine and record heat, high 94. For Vail, Colorado, expect clouds and rain at times, high 51. I'm AccuWeather.com meteorologist LaTroy Thornton.
0: 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Search America in the Morning in your favorite listening app. It's 16 after. All four crew members ejected safely after two Navy jets collided and crashed Sunday during an air show at the Mountain Home Air Force Base in western Idaho. The U.S. Pacific Fleet said the collision involved two U.S. Navy EA-18G Growlers from the Electronic Attack Squadron 129 in Whidbey Island, Washington. Dramatic video posted to social media appears to show the aircraft performing an aerial demonstration when the crash occurred and almost immediately after four parachutes deployed. Nobody at the military base was hurt, but they did go on immediate lockdown following the mid-air collision and the remainder of the show was canceled. America in the Morning continues. Two people are in police custody after a series of shootings in Texas Capital City over the weekend. Correspondent Clayton Neville reports four people were shot and a pair of fire stations were among the targets that forced a number of neighborhoods in Austin to shelter in place.
2: The two arrests were made Sunday and a third person was reportedly still being looked for. Earlier in the day, city officials warned of multiple shootings happening primarily in South Austin.
3: These actions appear to be random.
2: Austin Mayor Kirk Watson asked residents to shelter in place.
3: Warning has gone out. Many of you may have received that. Please pay heed to that.
2: The shootings happened over a span of 2 days.
4: We're currently investigating 10 shootings that occurred late yesterday and into today. At this time, most of the shootings have occurred in South Austin. Again, no specific motive, and they appear to be random in nature.
2: Austin Police Chief Lisa Davis.
4: At this time, we can confirm that four individuals have been shot. One has sustained serious injury, and the other three minor injuries.
2: At least two of the shootings happened at Austin fire stations, and the suspects were reportedly stealing cars in between the shootings. I'm Clayton Neville.
0: It's 18 past. Artificial intelligence goes to court when America in the Morning continues after these messages.
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5: Welcome back. This is America in the Morning. It's 20 after. Elon Musk back in court. With that and Monday business headlines, here's CNBC's Peter Shacknow.
6: To find Elon Musk in the spotlight is hardly a surprise, but he'll be getting some extra attention this week, as will one of his companies. Jury deliberations are expected to begin today in Musk's case against OpenAI, the artificial intelligence company behind ChatGPT. Musk, who helped found OpenAI, accuses the company of abandoning its nonprofit mission and that a partnership with Microsoft fundamentally changed that mission. OpenAI says there was never a binding agreement to avoid commercialization and that Musk himself supported it while still involved. The other event involving Musk, his rocket company SpaceX, is expected to file its S-1 this week. That's the document that kicks off the process for SpaceX's initial public offering.
7: Elon Musk's rocket company is readying what is expected to be a record share of sales. Reports say that SpaceX is aiming to raise $70 billion, which is more than double the Saudi Aramco IPO from 2019. The roadshow, it will be about a week long to give that company time to market to investors for this record share sale.
6: That's CNBC's Leslie Picker. Today marks the first full week of Kevin Warsh's tenure as Federal Reserve Chairman, and he may be running into the same difficulty that former Chairman Jerome Powell faced, President Trump's continuing call for interest rate cuts. With the Iran conflict causing higher oil and gasoline prices and boosting inflation, traders are now betting that the Fed's next move will be a rate hike, not a cut. But Energy Secretary Chris Wright says the Iran situation will be resolved and prices will come down.
8: We will see free flow of traffic through the Straits of Hormuz. That could happen relatively rapidly with an agreement with Iran. Every nation in the world is standing against what Iran is doing. But ultimately, the world needs to get the Persian Gulf open. Iran's attempt to hold the whole world hostage. People know it's temporary.
6: One of Wall Street's big winners last week was automaker Ford, whose stock was up 9% for the week. That followed the announcement of a new energy storage business for utilities and data centers. Mark Fields is the automaker's former CEO.
9: Ford is now diversifying to a certain degree from a car company to also an energy infrastructure provider. And it's not unlike we've seen with other companies. These companies that now can participate and be at least viewed as part of the AI infrastructure play. So I think from Ford, this is a smart move. They're repurposing these EV assets to something that will actually have positive profitability for the company.
6: On today's business calendar, we'll get a fresh read on the housing market with the National Association of Home Builders releasing its monthly measure of home builder sentiment. That'll come at 10 Eastern time. There are no earnings of note out today, but get ready for an onslaught of retail results this week as we get the latest quarterly numbers from Walmart, Home Depot, Lowe's, Best Buy, Macy's, and others.
5: 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It's 24 after. Commonwealth congressional seats without redistricting. When America in the Morning continues after these messages.
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5: Now, 26 after the hour, this is America in the Morning. An election will still go on for all of the state's congressional seats in Virginia, but not with the new maps that voters approved in a special election. Correspondent Jennifer King reports this follows the U.S. and state Supreme Court ruling on Virginia's Democrats' redistricting efforts.
16: The Supreme Court has rejected a bid by Virginia Democrats hoping to restore a congressional map that would have given them a better chance to add four additional seats in the U.S. House. It leaves in place the Virginia High Court's decision striking down a constitutional amendment narrowly approved by voters. Virginia's Democratic Governor Abigail Spanberger says the state will hold this year's elections under the current districts. It's the latest twist in a partisan redistricting frenzy that kicked off last year, now supercharged by a Louisiana case in which the Supreme Court weakened the Voting Rights Act.
17: When Democrats took the House back, we had to flip 24 seats in 2018. 24 seats, which people said was impossible to do. We didn't just flip 24 seats in 2018, we flipped 40. And of those 40 seats, 31 were in districts that Donald Trump had just won.
16: Jennifer King, Washington.
5: Confusion at the Pentagon and from some of America's European allies after an army brigade preparing to be sent to Poland was stopped with no warning. Correspondent Lisa Dwyer reports the move was made to cut the number of U.S. forces in Europe.
18: Several U.S. officials confirmed that 4,000 troops from an army brigade are no longer en route to Poland this week. The deployment was canceled after Defense Secretary Pete Hegseth signed a memo directing a brigade combat team to be moved out of Europe. While some troops had already been sent to Poland, some still in the U.S. were told shortly before departure not to travel to the airport. Another official said most of the army unit's equipment had already made it to Europe and was sitting in ports. The Trump administration had previously said it was cutting U.S. forces in Germany only. I'm Lisa Dwyer.
5: America in the Morning for Monday, May 18th, 2026 is produced by Jeff McKay. I'm John Trout. This is Westwood One.
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31: government and faith collide at an event in D.C. I'm Clayton Neville.
32: Democratic Representative Steve Cohen of Tennessee announced that he is ending his bid for re-election. I'm Lisa Dwyer.
33: People are injured after a fire and explosion at a lumber mill in Searsmont, Maine.
34: Multiple firefighters injured and burning.
33: I'm Jennifer King.
35: Deepfake crimes now have federal backing. I'm the new old tech guy, Chuck Palm.
5: Trump's China trip opens questions about Taiwan. A railroad strike causes trouble for New York, and a woman welder makes history.
36: The country music world took the stage last night at the ACM Awards. I'm Kevin Carr.
5: Back after these messages.
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5: We're back on America in the Morning. AccuWeather.com meteorologist LaTroy Thornton is at the map with projected severe weather today.
18: Today and tonight bring an elevated risk for severe weather to the center of the nation, and AccuWeather severe weather experts are especially concerned about an outbreak of severe weather from east central Kansas into central Iowa, where a high risk zone has been established for today as a cold front pushes its way through a warm and moist air mass that will be primed for the development of powerful thunderstorms. However, storms anywhere from central Texas near and west of I-35, right through central and eastern parts of Oklahoma, Kansas, and Nebraska, far eastern South Dakota into central Minnesota, as well as much of Michigan, and southwest from there through northern Indiana, central Illinois, and even into the St. Louis area, could bring numerous damaging wind gusts of at least 75 to 85 miles per hour, as well as the risk for flooding, large hail, and strong tornadoes into the night. Watch for some more general spotty afternoon thunderstorms to the south of this zone, including southeast Texas and western Louisiana, with a similar risk extending from much of Florida into western and central Georgia and northward through and along the Appalachian Mountains into central Pennsylvania. Otherwise, the story in the east is the expanding heat, at least away from some of the coastal northeast zones that end up with a sea breeze today, with more widespread 80s and 90s across much of the region. Farther to the west, the cold side of the storm that will help to spark the severe weather later today brings snow instead for some places to the west of the plains, with that spring snow event extending from the Wasatch Range of Utah into far southwestern Montana, as well as much of Wyoming and even into north-central Colorado. The heaviest snow is expected to favor the I-80 corridor of Wyoming, where there could be 6 to 12 inches of snow in the mountains through today. However, the west coast looks dry. I'm AccuWeather.com meteorologist LaTroy Thornton.
5: 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There are questions being raised by both Democrats and Republicans over a deal with Taiwan after President Trump's meeting in China with the Chinese leadership, which pushed Donald Trump against selling arms to that island nation that were approved by Congress. Correspondent Ed Donahue reports on differences over a political multi-billion dollar Taiwan arms sale.
13: Who benefited more from
14: the
13: trip?
14: All I can say is that was a great success. It's fantastic, Tim. We made great deals, we did great trade deals, we have great relationships, and a lot of things have happened and you'll be hearing about them. But that was a tremendous success. I think it really was a historic moment.
15: One issue still up in the air after President Trump's trip to China is an arms sale deal with Taiwan. President Xi Jinping privately warned the president differences over the self-governed island, which Beijing claims as its own territory, could bring the U.S. and China into clashes or conflict.
16: Taiwan, he feels very strong.
9: strongly. I made no commitment either way.
15: At this point, President Trump is undecided on the weapons deal.
9: I'll make a determination over the next fairly short.
15: In the House, this is New York Democrat Gregory Meeks.
10: I think that she has leverage over the president, but I don't think he has leverage over the United States Congress and the American people. And we're going to maintain. We want to be competitive. We want to work with China in that regards. Congress did its job. In fact, the State Department brought something to Congress. We made a decision on it quickly, and the president is the one that's holding it up.
15: Some Republicans, like Pennsylvania's Brian Fitzpatrick, are expressing displeasure with the president's non-decision.
17: These are the fortresses of democracy, or they're on the front lines, and we have to protect and defend them. So I don't think we should do anything to undermine Taiwan's defense posture. We should be bolstering it, not weakening it, just like I feel that way with Ukraine and every democracy across the world. It's our job to protect and defend them.
15: Secretary of State Marco Rubio has said the U.S. policy toward Taiwan is unchanged, and it would be a terrible mistake for China to take Taiwan by force.
14: But, you know, I think the last thing we need right now is a war that's 9,500 miles away. I think that's the last thing we need. We do it very well.
15: Ed Donahue, Washington.
5: It's expected to be a manic Monday for commuters on Long Island in New York, where the nearly 300,000 people who use the Long Island Railroad each day will look for another way to get to work as a strike has stopped service in its tracks. Correspondent Julie Walker on what has shut down the nation's busiest rail system.
19: I feel terrible. Terrible. This is going to hurt. This is going to hurt the island. This is going to hurt the city. You know, they think they could push us around, and we're supposed to just fall in line. All we're asking for is fair wages. Record inflation the last few years. Our contract goes back 3 years. It's not going forward. So we went through those record inflationary years, and they're trying to lowball us.
20: Long Island Railroad workers picketing at Penn Station in Manhattan.
21: What do we want?
22: Contract!
20: Hundreds of thousands of commuters rely on the service every day, and they will have to figure out how to get around, including to work Monday without it.
23: I know a deal can be reached to end this strike and end it soon. But to reach the deal, as I've said before, the MTA needs a partner. The MTA has made multiple generous offers with real wage increases. I urge both sides to come together as soon as possible and resolve this to avoid a prolonged strike that'll disrupt the lives of hardworking New Yorkers and affect the pocketbooks of the union members that their leaders are representing.
20: Governor Kathy Hochul at a news conference with the Metropolitan Transportation Authority urging both sides to go back to the bargaining table.
23: Unions, you're invited back in. Okay, here's my official invitation. We didn't want you to leave. You left. You are welcome to come back. I'll provide refreshments.
20: Hochul says the lost wages from the strike could wipe out gains from raises they want. Railroad worker Carl Bischoff on the picket line.
24: We're not looking to hurt the commuters. Unfortunately, the MTA doesn't care about us, and they obviously don't care about their commuters either.
20: The MTA with a contingency plan adding buses, but stresses nothing makes up for the trains, telling commuters to work from home if they can. Julie Walker, New York.
5: Thousands gathered in Washington, D.C. over the weekend on the National Mall for Rededicate 250, an evangelical-style event honoring Christianity as part of the 250th anniversary of the founding of the United States. Correspondent Clayton Neville reports.
25: The event came as America celebrates 250 years as a country. The mission, to preach the notion that the nation was founded on faith and prayer.
26: On this 250th anniversary of our nation's founding, we gather to prayerfully declare the following. Here it is. America is not done with God. And God is not done with America.
25: Pastor Samuel Rodriguez led prayer at the Rededicate 250 event.
26: Father, we come before you today not merely to remember, but to rededicate. Not just to reflect on history, but to realign our future.
25: The White House streamed the event online and several politicians spoke, including House Speaker Mike Johnson.
27: The American story is one of oppression and hypocrisy and failure, and that this story can only be understood through the lens of our sins. But Father, we reject that. We rebuke it in your name.
25: Vice President J.D. Vance recorded a video message that played for the crowd.
0: From William Bradford's own Pilgrim Proclamation in 1623 to the opening prayer of our first Continental Congress, to Lincoln's call for national thanksgiving in the midst of the Civil War, to this very gathering today. We have always been and still are a nation of prayer, and thank God for that.
25: President Trump also pushing power of prayer.
1: If my people, which are called by my name, shall humble themselves and pray and seek my face and turn from their wicked ways, then will I hear from heaven and will forgive their sin and will heal their land.
25: The Freedom From Religion Foundation released a statement about the prayer event, calling it a government-sponsored prayer fest and claiming the Constitution prohibits it. Interfaith Alliance and Americans United for Separation of Church and State have also voiced concerns, saying the event excludes non-Christian faiths and non-religious Americans. I'm Clayton Neville.
5: It's 16 till. When America in the Morning returns, big tech is officially on the clock with the Take It Down Act after these messages.
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5: It's 14 till. America in the Morning continues. Senate Republicans are revising part of their plan to fund immigration agencies under the Department of Homeland Security after the Senate's rulekeeper delivered a blow to security funds for President Trump's East Wing renovations, which includes his White House ballroom. Earlier this month, Republicans on the Senate Judiciary and Homeland Security Committees unveiled a $72 billion package to fund the immigration enforcement through 2029, which included $1 billion for the U.S. Secret Service designed for security upgrades related to the ballroom. However, the Senate's parliamentarian determined the provision of those funds go beyond the jurisdiction of the Judiciary Committee and would require 60 votes to pass. The Senate GOP plans to redraft the plan. Following a vote by the Tennessee legislature to redistrict their state, a longtime Tennessee Democrat who represents parts of Memphis is ending his reelection campaign. Lisa Dwyer reports.
31: Democratic Representative Steve Cohen of Tennessee announced that he is ending his bid for reelection, his career upended by the redistricting battles that are sweeping the country.
32: This is by far the most difficult moment I've had as an elected official.
31: Republicans in Tennessee enacted a new U.S. House map after a Supreme Court decision that allows the carving up of Cohen's majority black district, reshaping it to the GOP's advantage. Cohen has represented his Memphis-based district for about two decades.
32: Since my first election in 2006, I've had 9 reelects, and I haven't lost a precinct in my reelects, and I've had significant African-American opponents almost every time I've run.
31: Cohen is challenging the state's redistricting effort in court and says he would re-enter the race if that lawsuit succeeds. I'm Lisa Dwyer.
5: A 27-year-old firefighter was killed in a huge fire and explosion at a lumber mill in Maine. Jennifer King reports that the Bureau of Alcohol, Tobacco, Firearms, and Explosives is also joining the investigation to determine what triggered the inferno.
4: Multiple people are injured after a fire and explosion at a lumber mill in Searsmont, Maine.
9: Multiple firefighters injured and burning.
4: In this audio, courtesy of Broadcastify.com, a first responder calls for mutual aid in scanner traffic from Kennebec area fire departments. Maine Health, a Trauma One hospital in Portland, said they were receiving 10 of the patients. Catherine Robbins-Halstead with Robbins Lumber says company employees are accounted for.
10: All employees, the most important thing I'm so thankful for, are accounted for. Buildings can be replaced, employees cannot. And the fire department has done a tremendous job, and I thank them for everything that they have done.
4: Authorities are investigating the cause of the blast. I'm Jennifer King.
5: The federal deadline for major Social Security platforms to comply with the Take It Down Act arrived today. The new old tech guy, Chuck Palm, has that story.
11: If someone took a picture of your face or your kids and put it somewhere it should never be, a federal law called the Take It Down Act says that the platform has 48 hours to make that go away. And today is the deadline, not for the law itself. That hit the books over a year ago. Today's the deadline for every major platform to have the removal system actually built, tested, and working. Amazon, Apple, Meta, Google, TikTok, X, Discord, Snapchat, Reddit, they all got letters from the FTC this week. This shows us the mechanism and shows us how it works. Because starting tomorrow, failure to pull that flagged content on time isn't a policy violation, it's a federal enforcement action. The FTC treats it as an unfair or deceptive practice and up to $53,000 per image per violation. And those numbers get very uncomfortable very fast. The law exists because AI deepfake tools got cheap and fast. Your face, your daughter's face, they all became raw material for someone with bad intentions and a free download. Congress has finally caught up. The question is now whether these platforms actually did the work or did they just send a memo to legal. Major cryptos are trending slightly up, with Bitcoin at $78,300 and Ethereum at 2180. Follow the new old tech guy on X at Chuck Palm.
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12: NBA Eastern Conference Semifinals Game 7 last night. The Cavaliers pummeled the Pistons 125-94 to punch their ticket to the East Finals for the first time since 2018. Donovan Mitchell had 26 points. Coach Kenny Atkinson.
13: When he gets in the paint and starts making other people better, you know, the dish offs to our big guys, that was the key.
12: Three other Cleveland players topped 20 points. Game 1 for the Cavs against the Knicks in New York on Tuesday. Tonight, it's the opener of the West Final in Oklahoma City, the Spurs and the Thunder. Speaking of whom, Shai Gilgeous-Alexander named MVP for a second straight year. He garnered 83 of 100 first place votes. Hockey, game 7 tonight in their East semifinals, the Canadians at the Sabres. Golf second major, the PGA Championship outside Philadelphia. Aaron Rye becomes the first English-born player to win the Wanamaker Trophy in over a century. He won by 3 over John Rahm and Alex Smalley. Baseball's rivalry weekend wrapped up on Sunday. The Braves ripped the Red Sox 8-1. Austin Riley belted a 3-run homer for the team with the best record in the bigs. Dodgers dunked the Angels 10-1 for their 5th straight win. Rays sank the Marlins. Tampa Bay has won 18 of 22 to lead the American League. Royals blanked the Cardinals. Stephen Kolek and company scattered 5 hits. Phillies whitewashed the Pirates. Zach Wheeler and the Dealers with a 5-hitter. Rangers shut out the Astros. Nathan Eovaldi allowed 5 hits. Gavin Collier got the last 6 outs. White Sox shaded the Cubs on Edgar Caro's walk-off tater in the 10th. Mets rallied past the Yankees in 10. Wins for the Padres, Giants, Diamondbacks, Guardians, Orioles, Twins, and Blue Jays. That's Monday Sports.
5: Thank you, sir. When we return on America in the Morning, move over Rosie the Riveter for this American Welder after these messages.
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5: It's 5 till America in the Morning continues. Lainey Wilson, Ella Langley, and Cody Johnson were the big talk of Sunday night's ACM Awards. Entertainment reporter Kevin Carr has a recap.
29: On Sunday night, the biggest names in country music came together for the Academy of Country Music Awards in Las Vegas. Lainey Wilson kicked things off with a live performance. 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
33: Like Lainey, I cannot sit still either, I'm telling you, because I'm so full of energy and excitement that I'm hosting the concert of the year.
29: One of the big winners of the night was Cody Johnson, who took home Entertainer of the Year and Male Artist of the Year.
34: Without sounding too cliche, I will say the ride has been worth the fall.
29: Not to be outdone, Ella Langley won Female Artist of the Year, beating out top nominees Megan Maroney, Miranda Lambert, and Lainey Wilson.
35: Thank you to the fans. I don't know why you latched onto this song, but thank you for doing it.
29: Langley's hit, Choosin' Texas, also won Song of the Year and Single of the Year, among others. The Red Clay Strays went home with Group of the Year, and in a blast from the past, Brooks and Dunn won Duo of the Year.
36: I don't know why y'all aren't getting sick of us, but God bless you for hanging with us, because we love y'all.
29: But it wasn't all just music and awards. There were some other highlights, like Shaboozy joining Twain on stage to wish a happy birthday to country music legend Willie Nelson, who turned 93 in April.
37: Happy birthday, Willie!
29: Other big wins include Avrianna for new female artist and Tucker Wetmore as new male artist. Fans can rewatch the ceremony on demand through Prime Video. I'm Kevin Carr.
5: She may not be Bob the Builder or Rosie the Riveter, but a community college student in Michigan will be heading to China representing the United States, the first time a woman has done that in a welding competition. Correspondent Donna Warder reports.
38: Michaela Spacito is a student at Washtenaw Community College in Ann Arbor, Michigan, and she's really good at welding. So good, she'll be the first female welder to represent the United States at a worldwide competition in China in September called the World Skills Competition.
39: So three people from across the country came together in Huntsville, and so we did a three-day competition, and it was very, very close the whole time, but I was the one who made it to Shanghai. So I will be representing the United States in Shanghai, China this September.
38: Spacito said when she was a kid, she had a dream of being the first female to accomplish something.
39: I just figured everything was already taken. So when I got to this position, I figured out that this is kind of my shot to be make history in a way.
38: She says she's getting a lot of practice.
39: I'm currently welding 80 hours a week, and in between now and September, I'll be doing a series of practice competitions.
38: Her instructor, Alex Haskowski, finished second in the competition in 2013.
0: If you're successful, it's going to open up all kinds of doors for you.
38: I'm Donna Water.
5: America in the Morning for Monday, May 18th, 2026 is produced by Jeff McKay. I'm John Trout. 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
30: 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Merchant ships like the Mayflower, the Speedwell, or the Concorde drifted across an ocean to a new world led by names like Robinson, Clifton, and Smith. They left everyone they knew behind, but they all shared the same dream, America. 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We won't let them down. So tune in Robinson, Clifton, and Smith for traffic and weather together on the sevens for your commute. 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
25: Sherry Preston, as workers walk the picket lines, New York commuters speak out.
28: I feel they were making a good wage, so I don't believe any of this was necessary.
25: That man, one of 250,000 people looking for an alternate way to work this morning as the nation's largest commuter rail system is halted by a strike. ABC's Anthony Johnson is at the headquarters of the Metropolitan Transit Authority.
31: The two sides, that would be the five unions and the MTA, avoided each other on Saturday, which was the first day of the strike, and things broke down Friday, and it was bad news from there. The round of talks lasted until 1:30 this morning. That has been described at this point in time as being cordial.
25: Commuters are being loaded onto buses as government leaders urge companies to let people work from home. A weekend of staying inside for those in Austin, Texas, amid a shooting spree that left four people wounded.
32: The violence was centered in South Austin, but police across the city were put on alert.
40: These individuals are armed and dangerous. They shot four people already today.
32: Audio from Broadcastify, four people were wounded, one critically, in at least a dozen shootings between Saturday and Sunday.
41: A motive? I don't know what a motive is. I don't know what motive would drive anybody to drive around senselessly in this city and in multiple parts of the city shooting.
32: Austin Police Chief Lisa Davis says the youngest suspect is 15. Jim Ryan, ABC News.
25: On the National Mall this weekend, an America-themed prayer event to mark the nation's 250th. Defense Secretary Pete Hegseth praising the first president during remarks.
42: Amid all the bleak nights, the loss and despair, the lack of proper support, George Washington performed a profound act. He prayed.
25: President Trump saying on social media there won't be anything left of Iran if it doesn't agree to the ceasefire and reopen the Strait of Hormuz. The Israeli military intercepting boats that are part of the latest wave of flotillas attempting to break the aid blockade in Gaza. You're listening to ABC News.
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25: Growing violence in Israel on Jerusalem Day, a national holiday celebrated peacefully by some and more violently by others. In Jerusalem's Old City, ABC's James Longman.
8: Many of the shops in the Old City are run by Arab, Muslim, Palestinian shopkeepers. They have to close on this day because it's too dangerous for them. Most of the streets are closed off. All tourists, by the way, cannot enter. All religious pilgrims, they cannot enter the Old City. And it becomes a day of violence.
25: Many of those celebrating say they believe all Arabs and Muslims need to leave Jerusalem. Members of the House Oversight Committee set to interview a former prison guard who was on duty the night that Jeffrey Epstein died in 2019. Here's ABC's Peter Haralambos.
9: The interview of Tova Noel, believed to be the last person to have seen Epstein before his death, comes amid renewed scrutiny of Epstein's suicide. Noel is alleged to have spent the hours ahead of Epstein's death scrolling on the internet, rather than performing the required headcounts of prisoners in the unit where the disgraced sex offender was housed. Prosecutors in 2019 charged her and another prison guard with falsifying records to make it seem as if they did those required checks, and both ended up reaching a deal with prosecutors to have those charges dropped. Peter Haralambos, ABC News.
25: Louisiana Senator Bill Cassidy, one of the few Republicans who voted to impeach President Trump for his role in the January 6th Capitol riot, lost his primary over the weekend. I'm Sherry Preston, ABC News.
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5: This is America in the Morning from Westwood One. Good morning, I'm John Trout. It's Monday, May 18th, 2026. Here's what's coming up on America in the Morning.
16: A two-term Republican senator targeted by President Trump in Louisiana's Saturday primary loses his seat, with another Republican in the crosshairs now on Tuesday. I'm John Stolness in Washington.
17: The Iran ceasefire remains tenuous.
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17: I'm Julie Walker.
19: A series of shootings in Texas's capital city.
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21: I'm Clayton Neville.
23: Elon Musk is at the center of two high-profile events this week, one in a courtroom, the other on Wall Street. I'm Peter Schachnow.
24: The Supreme Court has rejected a bid by Virginia Democrats hoping to restore a congressional map. Jennifer King, Washington.
5: Pilots survive a mid-air collision at an Idaho air show. And surprise on both sides of the Atlantic over a troop deployment's last-minute cancellation. All ahead on America in the Morning. It's 7 after. Two-term Republican Senator Bill Cassidy will not be returning to Congress next year after losing his Louisiana primary to a challenger backed by President Trump. John Stolness reports the president and his allies have targeted another incumbent Republican for defeat Tuesday, Congressman Thomas Massie.
16: President Trump once again proved his ability to influence Republican primary elections with Cassidy's ouster, as Trump-backed Congresswoman Julia Letlow will face Louisiana State Treasurer John Fleming in a runoff, leaving Cassidy, who finished third, on the outside looking in. Cassidy accepted defeat, speaking to supporters Saturday night.
0: When you participate in democracy, sometimes it doesn't turn out the way you want it to. But you don't pout, you don't whine, you don't claim the election was stolen. You don't find a reason why.
16: Cassidy was one of seven Republicans to vote to impeach him in 2021. Only one of them, Susan Collins of Maine, remains in Congress. Earlier this month, Trump succeeded in ousting at least five of seven Indiana State Republican senators who refused to go along with his redistricting efforts. And now he turns his attention to Kentucky, where he's seeking to have Congressman Thomas Massie primaried on Tuesday. Speaking on ABC's This Week, Massie said outsiders have poured $25 million into this primary contest against him.
2: You can tell that I'm ahead in the polls and they're desperate. That's why they're sending the Secretary of War to my district tomorrow. That's why the president losing sleep and tweeting about this. That's why AIPAC has dumped another $3 million into my race this weekend. It's because they're panicked and they really haven't been able to gain a lead in this race.
16: Massie is one of four Republican congressmen who voted to release the Epstein files earlier this year. Another of those Republicans, Colorado's Lauren Boebert, has been campaigning for him. Trump threatened to pull his endorsement of her if a better candidate came along. She's currently running unopposed in her June 30th primary. And Kentucky Republican Senator Rand Paul, another Trump critic, has been campaigning for Massie as well. On NBC's Meet the Press, Republican Senator Lindsey Graham said he would be sorry to see his colleagues go, but
3: Bill Cassidy's lost because he tried to destroy Trump. Massey's going to lose because he's trying to destroy the agenda.
16: John Stolness, Washington.
5: Saying over the weekend that the clock is ticking, President Trump will convene a Situation Room meeting with his top national security and military advisors on Tuesday. The meeting, first reported by Axios, comes as the Strait of Hormuz remains closed to shipping and Iran is setting up a tolling system for vessels to navigate through. Correspondent Julie Walker reports both Saudi Arabia and the United Arab Emirates were attacked by Iranian drones over the weekend, including a drone strike that started a fire at the perimeter of a UAE nuclear plant.
4: Everyone has an interest in the strait being reopened for commerce, and so you're going to have, I think, international partners who assist with that. We think it comes to a conclusion soon, and I don't think Congress needs to get in the way of the administration as they finish what is now a negotiation instead of a military conflict. The difficulty, as they've articulated in the White House, is that you got to make sure you're negotiating with the right parties, and it's taken Iran some time because the top layers of leadership were taken out. To make sure the right people with the right authority are at the table. So that's been the complicating factor.
17: The Iran ceasefire remains tenuous after a drone strike Sunday targets the UAE's only nuclear power plant, sparking a fire on its perimeter. There were no reports of injuries or radiological release. The UAE has hosted air defenses and personnel from Israel. Fighting also heated up between Israel and the Iran-backed Hezbollah militant group in Lebanon, despite a nominal ceasefire there, further straining the wider truce and making Israelis living near the Lebanon border like Ben Uliel skeptical.
6: I think there is no ceasefire. I mean, that's what Trump said with Iran, but here it's still both sides of bombing.
17: Speaking to his cabinet Sunday, Israeli Prime Minister Benjamin Netanyahu said, "Our eyes are also open when it comes to Iran." He said he planned to chat with Trump.
18: The United States controls via our blockade, which I'd be happy to talk about, the overall flow of commerce going into and out of Iran. The Iranian capability to stop commerce has been dramatically degraded through the straits. But their voice is very loud.
17: While two people familiar with the situation, speaking on condition of anonymity, said Israel is coordinating with the U.S. about a possible resumption of attacks. I'm Julie Walker.
5: 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We have an update when America in the Morning continues after these messages.
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2: A heightened fire risk is in store for parts of the plains, including an extreme fire danger continuing through the day today. The combination of gusty winds and low humidity will lead to an elevated risk for the start and spread of fires from parts of California's Central Valley, some of the mountains of Southern California, to eastern Arizona, all of New Mexico, even parts of far west Texas. But the risk will be especially elevated from eastern New Mexico and much of the Texas and Oklahoma panhandles into southwestern Kansas. As for precipitation, today brings a rather widespread risk for dangerous thunderstorms lasting into the night for some from central Minnesota through much of Michigan, as well as northwestern Indiana, northern Illinois, and southward from there, including all but southeastern parts of Missouri, as well as much of central and eastern Oklahoma, mainly the western suburbs of Dallas and southwest into central Texas, and northward from there through central and eastern parts of Kansas and Nebraska. Storms may bring damaging wind gusts, along with very large hail, flooding downpours, and the risk for some intense tornadoes. The active pattern for today also brings some winter weather to portions of the west, and AccuWeather winter weather experts are concerned about a zone from central and southern Wyoming into parts of north-central Colorado, where snow is expected to be particularly heavy today and may accumulate up to a foot for some of the highest mountain peaks. Otherwise, accumulating snow may reach parts of the Wasatch Range of Utah and northward along the Idaho-Wyoming border into southwestern Montana, as well as much of eastern Wyoming and the rest of central Colorado, but just west of Denver. The west coast cools down while the northeast heats up. In Sussex, New Jersey, today brings sunshine and record heat, high 94. For Vail, Colorado, expect clouds and rain at times, high 51. I'm AccuWeather.com meteorologist LaTroy Thornton.
1: 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All four crew members ejected safely after two Navy jets collided and crashed Sunday during an air show at the Mountain Home Air Force Base in western Idaho. The U.S. Pacific Fleet said the collision involved two U.S. Navy EA-18G Growlers from the Electronic Attack Squadron 129 in Whidbey Island, Washington. Dramatic video posted to social media appears to show the aircraft performing an aerial demonstration when the crash occurred and almost immediately after four parachutes deployed. Nobody at the military base was hurt, but they did go on immediate lockdown following the mid-air collision and the remainder of the show was canceled. America in the Morning continues. Two people are in police custody after a series of shootings in Texas capital city over the weekend. Correspondent Clayton Neville reports four people were shot and a pair of fire stations were among the targets that forced a number of neighborhoods in Austin to shelter in place.
3: The two arrests were made Sunday and a third person was reportedly still being looked for. Earlier in the day, city officials warned of multiple shootings happening primarily in South Austin.
4: These actions appear to be random.
3: Austin Mayor Kirk Watson asked residents to shelter in place.
4: Warning has gone out. Many of you may have received that. Please pay heed to that.
3: The shootings happened over a span of 2 days.
5: We're currently investigating 10 shootings that occurred late yesterday and into today. At this time, most of the shootings have occurred in South Austin. Again, no specific motive, and they appear to be random in nature.
3: Austin Police Chief Lisa Davis.
5: At this time, we can confirm that four individuals have been shot. One has sustained serious injury, and the other three minor injuries.
3: At least two of the shootings happened at Austin fire stations, and the suspects were reportedly stealing cars in between the shootings. I'm Clayton Neville.
1: It's 18 past. Artificial intelligence goes to court when America in the Morning continues after these messages.
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5: Welcome back. This is America in the Morning. It's 20 after. Elon Musk back in court. With that and Monday business headlines, here's CNBC's Peter Shacknow.
6: To find Elon Musk in the spotlight is hardly a surprise, but he'll be getting some extra attention this week, as will one of his companies. Jury deliberations are expected to begin today in Musk's case against OpenAI, the artificial intelligence company behind ChatGPT. Musk, who helped found OpenAI, accuses the company of abandoning its nonprofit mission and that a partnership with Microsoft fundamentally changed that mission. OpenAI says there was never a binding agreement to avoid commercialization and that Musk himself supported it while still involved. The other event involving Musk, his rocket company SpaceX, is expected to file its S-1 this week. That's the document that kicks off the process for SpaceX's initial public offering.
7: Elon Musk's rocket company is readying what is expected to be a record share of sales. Reports say that SpaceX is aiming to raise $70 billion, which is more than double the Saudi Aramco IPO from 2019. The roadshow, it will be about a week long to give that company time to market to investors for this record share sale.
6: That's CNBC's Leslie Picker. Today marks the first full week of Kevin Warsh's tenure as Federal Reserve Chairman, and he may be running into the same difficulty that former Chairman Jerome Powell faced, President Trump's continuing call for interest rate cuts. With the Iran conflict causing higher oil and gasoline prices and boosting inflation, traders are now betting that the Fed's next move will be a rate hike, not a cut. But Energy Secretary Chris Wright says the Iran situation will be resolved and prices will come down.
8: We will see free flow of traffic through the Straits of Hormuz. That could happen relatively rapidly with an agreement with Iran. Every nation in the world is standing against what Iran is doing, but ultimately the world needs to get the Persian Gulf open. Iran's attempt to hold the whole world hostage. People know it's temporary.
6: One of Wall Street's big winners last week was automaker Ford, whose stock was up 9% for the week. That followed the announcement of a new energy storage business for utilities and data centers. Mark Fields is the automaker's former CEO.
9: Ford is now diversifying to a certain degree from a car company to also an energy infrastructure provider. And it's not unlike we've seen with other companies. These companies that now can participate and be at least viewed as part of the AI infrastructure play. So I think from Ford, this is a smart move. They're repurposing these EV assets to something that will actually have positive profitability for the company.
6: On today's business calendar, we'll get a fresh read on the housing market, with the National Association of Home Builders releasing its monthly measure of home builder sentiment. That'll come at 10 Eastern time. There are no earnings of note out today, but get ready for an onslaught of retail results this week as we get the latest quarterly numbers from Walmart, Home Depot, Lowe's, Best Buy, Macy's, and others.
5: Thank you, sir. It's 24 after. Commonwealth congressional seats without redistricting. When America in the Morning continues after these messages.
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5: Seats in Virginia, but not with the new maps that voters approved in a special election. Correspondent Jennifer King reports this follows the U.S. and state Supreme Court ruling on Virginia's Democrats' redistricting efforts.
14: The Supreme Court has rejected a bid by Virginia Democrats hoping to restore a congressional map that would have given them a better chance to add four additional seats in the U.S. House. It leaves in place the Virginia High Court's decision striking down a constitutional amendment narrowly approved by voters. Virginia's Democratic Governor Abigail Spanberger says the state will hold this year's elections under the current districts. It's the latest twist in a partisan redistricting frenzy that kicked off last year, now supercharged by a Louisiana case in which the Supreme Court weakened the Voting Rights Act.
15: When Democrats took the House back, we had to flip 24 seats in 2018. 24 seats, which people said was impossible to do. We didn't just flip 24 seats in 2018, we flipped 40. And of those 40 seats, 31 were in districts that Donald Trump had just won.
14: Jennifer King, Washington.
5: Confusion at the Pentagon and from some of America's European allies after an army brigade preparing to be sent to Poland was stopped with no warning. Correspondent Lisa Dwyer reports the move was made to cut the number of U.S. forces in Europe.
16: Several U.S. officials confirmed that 4,000 troops from an army brigade are no longer en route to Poland this week. The deployment was canceled after Defense Secretary Pete Hegseth signed a memo directing a brigade combat team to be moved out of Europe. While some troops had already been sent to Poland, some still in the U.S. were told shortly before departure not to travel to the airport. Another official said most of the army unit's equipment had already made it to Europe and was sitting in ports. The Trump administration had previously said it was cutting U.S. forces in Germany only. I'm Lisa Dwyer.
5: America in the Morning for Monday, May 18th, 2026 is produced by Jeff McKay. I'm John Trout. This is Westwood One.
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20: 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Today is Monday, the 18th of May, 2026. Right now in Albuquerque, 61 degrees in downtown, looking for a high today of 80. Up in Santa Fe, it's 55 and a high today expected of 73. But the winds are going to be strong today. Strong winds, low humidity are going to combine to create the high fire danger that we have been going through for the last few days, with most areas spread into critical conditions. Basically, the entire state is under a red flag warning. That includes the Albuquerque metro area. Locally, extreme fire weather is possible over parts of eastern and central New Mexico, and that is going to continue from 9 p.m. today until tomorrow, as the winds are expected to be between 50 and 60 miles per hour. Several hours of single-digit humidity are expected also across the east central and southeast part of the state as well. So be very aware of that, as we still are continuing with several fires across the state. Well, you won't get blown away if you're going camping this upcoming Memorial Weekend day. KKOB's Terry Travis has more.
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1: We're not looking for the really strong and windy conditions like we're seeing today. Those should really die off as we get towards the latter part of the week.
21: Meteorologist Todd Shoemate at the National Weather Service in Albuquerque says if you're heading east, you may run into a spotty shower, but highs should be in the mid-70s to mid-80s across the state with a mix of clouds and sun for the three-day weekend. 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
20: Albuquerque police have made an arrest in four suspects in connection with the murder on Wednesday during the overnight hours of a man shot in an alleyway between Cornell Drive and Stanford Avenue, just south of Central near UNM. APD detectives arrested the four men in what they believe was a pre-planned murder. Each are charged with an open count of murder, conspiracy, and tampering with evidence, identified as 20-year-old Ternard Weekly, 24-year-old Evan Rogers, 19-year-old Junior Lewis, and 20-year-old Jalen Hopewell. According to police, the victim, Eden Rock, who is also 20, met with a woman inside the Frontier restaurant on Wednesday around 10 o'clock. And when they left the restaurant about 40 minutes and walked around the building and south of the alleyway towards a parking lot, surveillance video showed the four suspects exiting a Jeep Cherokee, hiding behind a dumpster, then confronting the man, knocking him to the ground, and then shooting and killing him. Two shots were recorded by the APD's Shot Spotter system. All four are still in the MDC without bond with the charges, and the APD obtained warrants and arrested Ternard Weekly, the last one, on 20 years old, and he was arrested on Friday. New Mexico is expecting legal resources for some of the state's most underserved communities, placing trained attorneys in acequias, land-grant Merced communities, and colonias across the state. Here's more from Mike Gabo.
22: Established in 2019, the Community Governance Attorney Program is housed within the New Mexico Higher Education Department, and it supports up to two eligible third-year UNM School of Law students each year. Those recipients receive financial support for tuition, fees, and a living stipend during their final year of law school. After completing the program, the school will then cover half of each attorney's salary for their first 2 years of public service in exchange for a commitment to practice law in rural and traditionally underserved New Mexico communities. Mike Gable, News Radio, KKOB.
20: Well, starting today, extensive road work on the two major highways that pass through Albuquerque. Delays can be expected as New Mexico DOT crews will perform shoulder fog seal operations on portions of I-25 and I-40. The operations will require one-lane closure in the work zones from 9 a.m. to 3 p.m. to allow crews to safely apply the fog seal material. The work schedule includes today I-25 northbound, then on Tuesday, I-25 southbound. And so please be aware of workers on the roadway. Forecast for today, high, dry, and fire red flag warning for the entire day and throughout New Mexico. High today in Albuquerque, 80. Up in Santa Fe, 73. Right now in Albuquerque at 61. Santa Fe, 55. Stand by for the morning show with Bob Clark and Candy. Also, traffic will be coming up. I'm Sultan Chani Salcedo, 96.3 News Radio, KKOB.
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26: Hi, everybody. It is 5:37 this morning on this Monday, May 18th. Bob Clark with you. DC down the hall. Candy Cruz sitting here right in front of my face. We'll have traffic for you here in just a moment. Good morning, DC. Good morning to you, Candy Cruz. How are you doing this morning?
27: I'm doing wondrous. How are you?
26: I'm fine. How was your weekend? I know your plan was to just kind of rest your feet, yeah, which have been bothering you lately.
27: Yeah, they're jerks.
26: Did you get to do that?
27: And I hate them. I turned down some pretty awesome stuff for the stupid feet. I had Boots in the Park tickets that I ended up giving to a friend because I knew I couldn't walk from the parking lot to the field. And also the Crawdad Blues Fest in Madrid was this weekend.
26: Up in Madrid.
27: Is it Madrid?
26: Yes, it's Madrid.
27: We always called it Madrid.
26: Well, that's what they call it up there, so I defer to their wishes.
27: They would know. They should know.
26: Sure.
27: Yeah. So that was Sunday, and I had to turn that down because I knew I couldn't walk around and, you know, still arrive at work on Monday. But yesterday, while going through some of my hoardings, I found some plantar fasciitis insoles. So I put those puppies in my feet this morning, and I'll say,
26: they're working?
27: It does.
26: So far?
27: I feel at least 45% better.
26: Excellent.
27: Yeah.
26: Well, hopefully there won't, you know, because you'll be running back and forth between our temporary studio and your traffic office.
27: I'm also doing these exercises that Cisco sent me from a grown-up adult doctor. So, or podiatrist, I guess they're called.
26: Yes.
27: So, foot doc. So I'm trying those out as well, these little stretch things.
26: Okay.
27: So.
26: All right, well, good luck.
27: Yeah, got to do something. I'm too antsy in my pantsy to be sitting,
26: well,
27: you know,
26: unfortunate
27: feet
26: you had
27: up all weekend when I got all this stuff to do.
26: I know, it's unfortunate that you had to give up in Boots in the Park, which apparently was a huge success.
27: Yeah.
26: 60,000 tickets sold,
27: yeah.
26: 30 for each night.
27: Everybody I know is so excited.
26: I've got to
27: that.
26: Assume.
27: I still did some cool stuff. I still watched the fights, and I still went to
26: Ribs. Rousey fight?
27: Yeah, I watched. Yeah.
26: When did that last, 40 seconds?
27: 75 seconds.
26: 75 yeah. seconds. All right.
27: It was a huge disappointment.
26: Now what?
27: Everybody I wanted to win lost. It was just sucked. But, you know, whatever. It happens in fights sometimes. And then I went to Ribs on Friday with some friends, so
26: okay.
27: That was fun. I still did, you know, fun things that didn't require much walking.
26: Good. Well, I'm glad your feet are feeling okay so far this morning.
27: Yeah.
26: It's just Monday morning, and we're just getting started, so
27: right.
26: Fingers crossed. All right, let's get an update on the start of our Monday morning rush hour traffic here on News Radio KKOB.
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3: Well, traffic right now, you're going to see a little bit of a slowdown on I-25 near the construction zone. That's affecting both directions. I-40 approaching Coors. Traffic moving a little slow as you make your way through there. Also still seeing some slowdowns eastbound on Alameda near Jefferson.
4: If you see an accident, call the Traffic Tracker Hotline 767-9167. I'm Grace Toledo from the 96.3 News Radio KKOB Traffic Center.
6: Strong winds today, dry terrain, and low humidity keep our fire danger high. A fire weather watch is in place from 9 a.m. until 9 p.m. We'll get to 80 for Albuquerque, 71 Santa Fe. Patchy blowing dust tonight, then we clear out and decrease our winds. 50 Albuquerque, 43 Santa Fe. Tuesday, mostly sunny, breezy, and warm. 80 Albuquerque, 72 Santa Fe. I'm meteorologist Olga Breeze for KOAT7.
26: Here in Albuquerque this morning, we do have a temperature right now of 56 degrees. It's 55 in Rio Rancho. Elsewhere around the state this morning, 54 up in Farmington. It's 58 degrees down in Socorro. 47 in Grants. It's 52 in the East Mountains in Edgewood. And this morning up in Santa Fe, the temperature in the capital is 50 degrees. We'll have another check on traffic coming up at 5:47. Plus, stay tuned. This morning's news headlines are next on 96.3 News Radio KKOB.
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26: 5:46 is the time this morning in our news headlines. Israel says it has killed Hamas military leader who was the architect of the October 7th deadly terrorist attacks. The U.S. ends army deployment to Poland as part of troop reduction in Europe. DHS Secretary Mullen joins ICE raids of criminal illegal aliens in Virginia. The DOJ will seek the death penalty against the suspect charged with the murders of two staff members of the Israeli embassy in Washington, D.C. Republican incumbent Senator Bill Cassidy loses the Louisiana GOP primary on Saturday. Evacuations are ordered, or issued, I should say, for the Seven Cabins fire in Lincoln County, as that fire now has more than doubled in size northeast of Ruidoso. Today marks the start of the first full week of early voting in the New Mexico primary. UNM Board of Regents appoints Dr. Steve Goldstein as the university's new president. City of Albuquerque gives the owners of Lindy's Diner two more weeks to decide what to do with the damaged Bliss building. Albuquerque City Council will meet tonight, expected to vote on the nearly $1.5 billion budget. APD arrests two men charged with a deadly shooting that happened last week near UNM at Central and Cornell. And it's graduation week for APS. Today's ceremonies at Tingley Coliseum for Atrisco Heritage, El Dorado, and Manzano High School. The Monarchs! In sports, NBA playoffs, Game 7 in Detroit was no contest. The Cavs on the road beat the Pistons 125-94. And baseball, the Isotopes lose their fourth straight to Oklahoma City to close out the homestand. The final score on Saturday was 20-8. Bob Clark, along with Dale Cornelius, Candy Cruz, 96.3 News Radio, KKOB. So the Topes won the first two games of the series. They were red hot. They had won 10 of 11, and then they end up losing Thursday, Friday, Saturday, and Sunday in the process. But huge homestand in for the attendance. The six games drew a combined total of 51,815 fans.
27: Nice.
26: To Isotopes Park last week. So they averaged 8,636 fans per game. The biggest of the crowds was Saturday night for Green Chili Cheeseburgers night. And they had 12,053 fans. And that was the fourth highest attended game in all of minor league baseball.
27: No kidding.
26: In 2026. So not just big crowds out at Balloon Fiesta Park, big crowds this weekend at Isotopes Park as well. Hey, D.C., the NBA Final Four is all set now with that Cavs win last night in Detroit, the Eastern Conference Finals. They'll take on the New York Knicks. In the Western Conference Finals, it'll be the Spurs at Oklahoma City. And I think the general consensus, D.C. and Candy, is the winner of the Western Conference Finals, whether it be San Antonio or Oklahoma City, will certainly be the favorite to win the NBA championship and beat whichever teams comes out of the East. Although the Knicks are
10: The Knicks look fantastic.
26: Yeah, they really do. But yeah, Eastern Conference is not as strong as the West.
10: The problem is the West is going to beat up on each other for seven games and then go into this the final series a little bit.
26: Yeah, that's possible.
10: Yeah,
26: certainly possible. You're actually going to be in Oklahoma City this weekend, aren't you?
10: I am, yes.
26: Oh, well, maybe you can take in, well, yeah, no, the Thunder will start at home.
27: The Thunder.
26: I think Wednesday, Friday, Wednesday, Saturday, Thursday, Saturday, something like that.
27: Tell them I said
10: if they're in town Saturday, I'm going.
26: There you go.
10: Yeah,
27: so wonderful news. Some, are you going to root for them, though?
26: All you have to do is call up your brother, whose nickname apparently is StubHub, because he gets tickets to everything.
10: Bob, I've got tickets for everything, bro.
26: Yes, you do. Absolutely.
10: Hey, I don't need my brother.
26: And I'm going to assume, Candy, since the Oklahoma City, their nickname is the Thunder. That's the team you'll be rooting for.
27: Absolutely.
26: All right.
27: I love Thunder.
26: Cavs, Knicks, Spurs.
27: Boring. Next.
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3: Well, traffic right now, you're going to see a little bit of a slowdown on I-25 near the construction zone. That's affecting both directions. I-40 approaching Coors. Traffic moving a little slow as you make your way through there. Also still seeing some slowdowns eastbound on Alameda near Jefferson.
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6: Strong winds today, dry terrain, and low humidity keep our fire danger high. A fire weather watch is in place from 9 a.m. until 9 p.m. We'll get to 80 for Albuquerque, 71 Santa Fe. Patchy blowing dust tonight, then we clear out and decrease our winds. 50 Albuquerque, 43 Santa Fe. Tuesday, mostly sunny, breezy, and warm. 80 Albuquerque, 72 Santa Fe. I'm meteorologist Olga Breeze for KOAT7.
26: Here in Albuquerque right now, we do have a temperature this morning of 57 degrees. It's 54 in Rio Rancho. Pretty mild temperatures around the state this morning. Right now up in Farmington, it's 54 degrees, 58 in Socorro. In Grants, it's 47 degrees right now. In the East Mountains and Edgewood, it's 52. And this morning up in Santa Fe, the temperature right now in the capital is 49 degrees. There's something in our temporary studio this morning that's making me a little nervous. I'll tell you what it is next year on 96.3 News Radio KKOB.
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26: All right, the stock market was down to end the week on Friday afternoon at the closing bell. The Dow was down 537 points. S&P was down 93. And NASDAQ retreated off several record highs set last week. The NASDAQ was down 410 points. We're kind of flat and mixed with the futures right now on this Monday morning. The Dow futures are down about 120 points. S&P are down 6. And the NASDAQ futures are up around 13. So we'll have those opening numbers for you coming up this morning. 7:43, the opening bell sponsored by Sandia Area Federal Credit Union. Bob Clark, along with Dale Cornelius, Candy Cruz, 96.3 News Radio, KKOB. We will have a brand new sweet deal for you coming up later this week on Friday, but some previous sweet deals that are still available, including for Calibers, Calvary Christian Academy, Urgent Veterinary Surgical Suites, Skin and Soul Beauty Med Spa, and The Little Gym.
27: Oh.
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27: That's
26: than
27: crazy.
26: The original 15% off. All right, as we told you, the Isotopes were at home over the weekend against Oklahoma City. They'll be hitting the road for a series starting tomorrow night. But we do have tickets to give away every morning this week for a home game next month, June 24th. Against the Salt Lake City Bees.
27: There you go.
26: Yeah. So we'll give those away this morning at 7:54, and you can purchase tickets to all of the homestands still to come this season for the Isotopes. Go to abqisotopes.com. DC, I have to admit, I'm a little nervous about something that was left in the talk studio this morning because I'm not sure if it's a good combination of Candy Cruz and bubble wrap, but yet here we are. And it was our dear, dear friend and colleague down the hall from Magic, Magic Mama, Dr. Kiki.
27: Doctor.
26: Who left this for you.
27: Yeah, she. We have an understanding between us about the bubble wrap. Yeah.
26: Bubble wrap, she gives it to you.
27: Like about three times a year, I'll come into my studio and there'll be a pile of bubble wrap waiting for me.
26: Well, there you go.
27: Yeah.
26: Just don't pop it while we're on the air.
27: I do pretty good.
26: Maybe once.
27: I like to do it at home and freak the dogs out.
26: Okay. All right, let's get an update on traffic. It's 5:57 here on News Radio KKOB.
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3: Well, traffic right now, you're going to see a little bit of a slowdown. I-25 near the construction zone. That's affecting both directions. I-40 approaching Coors. Traffic moving a little slow as you make your way through there. Also still seeing some slowdowns eastbound on Alameda near Jefferson.
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6: Strong winds today, dry terrain, and low humidity keep our fire danger high. We'll get to 80 for Albuquerque, 71 Santa Fe. Patchy blowing dust tonight, then we clear out and decrease our winds. 50 Albuquerque, 43 Santa Fe. I'm meteorologist Olga Breeze for KOAT 7.
26: All right, here in Albuquerque this morning, we have a temperature of 57 degrees. It's 54 in Rio Rancho and 49 up in Santa Fe. 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
4: From ABC News, I'm Sherry Preston. Oil prices pushing higher overnight as Iranian drones strike a nuclear power plant in Dubai, and President Trump posts that the clock is ticking unless Iran gets moving on a peace deal. ABC's Rebecca Jarvis with more on the economic impact for Americans.
5: Oil prices above $106 a barrel this morning, and that flows almost immediately through to the pump. The national average for a gallon of regular is now $4.47, and it all comes as travelers are preparing to hit the road in record numbers for Memorial Day. Drivers will face the highest price of gas in 4 years. Prices up $1.33 a gallon from last year's prices and still continuing to climb with the region so uncertain.
4: It's not gas prices, but a way to get in for 250,000 commuters in New York City as the nation's largest commuter rail system, the Long Island Railroad, is shut down by a strike. The judge overseeing Luigi Mangione's murder case and the killing of UnitedHealthcare CEO Brian Thompson issues a critical ruling today.
8: Judge Gregory Caro is considering Mangione's request to prohibit prosecutors from using the evidence that police seized from Mangione's backpack when he was apprehended 5 days after the shooting, including the alleged murder weapon and writings that prosecutors say amount to a confession.
4: ABC's Peter Haralambos. Mangione's lawyers say his rights were violated when his backpack was searched without a warrant. A third and final suspect in custody in Austin, Texas, after a weekend of random shootings.
9: The targets of the 12 incidents seemed completely unconnected. Austin Police Chief Lisa Davis says three suspects as young as 15 drove around stealing cars and shooting at people.
10: It doesn't matter if it was a car dealership that was struck or it happened to be a fire station or a police station. These are dangerous kids out causing havoc in this city.
9: At least four people were struck by gunfire. One left in critical condition. Jim Ryan, ABC News.
4: The cruise ship hit by the hantavirus outbreak entering the Dutch port of Rotterdam for disinfection today. You're listening to ABC News.
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17: 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Right now, Albuquerque, 61 degrees, a high today of 80. Santa Fe, 55, high today of 73. Well, strong winds and low humidity will combine to create high fire danger, including the Albuquerque metro area, with widespread critical conditions today. Locally extreme fire weather possible over parts of eastern New Mexico. New and existing fire starts may actually spread rapidly. We are under a red flag warning, which will remain in effect 9 a.m. to 9 p.m. today due to strong winds and low relative humidity. Another round of critical to extreme fire weather conditions is expected across southwest central and eastern New Mexico today because of the low humidity and strong winds between 50 to 55 miles per hour. So be aware of that through the next 24 hours. Four men are jailed at MDC without bond and charged with an open count of murder. APD detectives made the arrests in connection with the murder on Wednesday during the overnight hours of a man shot in an alleyway between Cornell Drive and Stanford Avenue, south of Central near UNM. Those arrested include 20-year-old Tenard Weekly, 24-year-old Evan Rogers, 19-year-old Junior Lewis, and 20-year-old Jalen Hopewell. New this morning, 15 individuals are in custody after a major undercover operation that went after online child predators. All those arrested are charged with various crimes, including child solicitation via electronic devices, as the defendants were trying to engage in sexual activity with a minor. The operation was in effect for several months. The forecast for today, again, looks like very, very dry, windy, and a very, very serious fire situation in the area of Albuquerque and parts of New Mexico. High today in Albuquerque, 80. High in Santa Fe, 73. I'm Sultan Chani Salcedo, 96.3 News Radio, KKOB.
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26: 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The first full week of expanded early voting is getting started today. 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
0: Well, we don't have any crashes right now, but please remember the southbound I-25 Montaño on-ramp plus the southbound frontage road will be shut down for about 7 weeks. So you'll need to plan an alternate route and expect to see those extra delays, especially as traffic starts to pick up this morning. I'm Candy Cruz with KKOB Traffic every 10 minutes on the 7s.
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7: Strong winds today, dry terrain, and low humidity keep our fire danger high. A fire weather watch is in place from 9 a.m. until 9 p.m. We'll get to 80 for Albuquerque, 71 Santa Fe. Patchy blowing dust tonight, then we clear out and decrease our winds. 50 Albuquerque, 43 Santa Fe. Tuesday, mostly sunny, breezy, and warm. 80 Albuquerque, 72 Santa Fe. I'm meteorologist Olga Breeze for KOAT7.
26: Here in Albuquerque this morning, we do have a temperature right now of 57 degrees. It's 54 in Rio Rancho, and 49 is the temperature right now up in Santa Fe.
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26: Early voting, Bob Clark, along with Dale Cornelius, Candy Cruz, 96.3 News Radio, KKOB. Well, today does kick off the first full week of expanded early voting, which started on Saturday. More than 20 voting locations here in Bernalillo County. And just to remind you, the hours this week and next week, of course, Monday through Saturday, will be the hours will be from 10 to 7. I don't sound very confident.
0: I feel like you're making that up.
26: Yes.
0: You said that the way I would say that.
26: No, it is 10 to 7.
0: Okay.
26: I'm looking at the sheet, seven? And I can't find the hours. Oh, there they are. Yeah, 10 to 7. So I was right. And I can declare it
0: well,
26: now.
0: Good
26: with
0: guess, Bob.
26: I can now declare it with more confidence.
0: Excellent.
26: You can get the voting locations on the Bernalillo County Clerk's website. Just go to burnco.gov. And, there is an important deadline that's coming up this week. Tomorrow, May 19th, will be the final day to request an absentee ballot. Mm. So if you want to vote absentee mail-in ballot, you have to have it requested today and then by the close of business tomorrow at 5 p.m. So keep that in mind. Now, of course, as we know, this is the first semi-open primary in New Mexico under the new state law that allows independents, declined states, if you will, to vote. But they have to declare a ballot. And so far, anyway, most of them are saying, I declare a Democrat ballot, please. So, yeah, about 3/4 of the independent voters who are voting so far, and again, we still have 2 full weeks of early voting and then gotcha. Election day, but they are overwhelmingly choosing the Democratic ballot. In fact, a little more than 75% of the independents voted so far, and there have been a little more than 2,400 independent voters who have cast a ballot so far, selected a Democrat ballot. The remaining 24.4% of the independents who have voted have asked for a Republican ballot. And obviously, I'm a little surprised that it's that one-sided. I was kind of thinking maybe 60-40, and maybe ultimately that's where it ends up. But as of right now so far, and of course, the Deb Haaland versus Sam Bregman race there on the Democratic side for governor. Let's see here. Democrat strangleholds like Albuquerque, Santa Fe, and Las Cruces are so far trending, obviously selecting Democratic ballots at a very high rate. Independent voters in the more conservative parts of the state are pretty much split. For example, and this is a very specific number, 52 registered independents have voted so far in Otero County. 42 have requested a Republican ballot. But meanwhile, 86% of independents who have voted in Bernalillo County have selected a ballot for the Democratic primary. Overall, New Mexico independents, or voters who declined to state, continue to lag behind both Democrats and Republicans when it comes to turnout rates. Democrats have cast 62% of the total ballots so far as of Friday. Republicans have cast 29% of the ballots, and independents at about 8.9%. And again, some of the guesses were maybe 10% turnout, so 8.9%.
0: That's pretty close.
26: It's trending in that direction.
0: Yeah, it's
26: again,
0: ten-ish.
26: Especially with still two full weeks of early voting and the election day, then, of course, on June 2nd. Now, I'm sure Sam Bregman, the ballots they're choosing, we have that information now. Obviously, what we don't know is who they're voting for.
0: Right.
26: But Sam Bregman must be a little bit encouraged. But again, with only 8.9% of independents casting ballots so far, and even if it ends up being about 10% overall for this election the very first time, that's not enough to be a game changer. I don't think on either side.

0: Well, sorry, Your Majesty.
1: She did do a 30-minute live Q&A last Tuesday, and we talked about it on the air with Channel 13 and Jessica Garate from Channel 13, and it was ridiculously bad. So bad that I can guarantee you her campaign advisors, her handlers, probably said, that's it.
0: Hey, you probably shouldn't talk anymore.
1: We're not sitting down with the Journal editorial board for a live town hall. I believe Deb's campaign is also unhappy with one of the editorial writers at the Journal, Jeff Tucker, who last week wrote just his own personal opinion endorsing Sam Bregman in the Democratic primary over Deb Haaland, and in the process, a scathing takedown of Deb Haaland and how she's handling her campaign. And apparently they weren't very happy with that.
0: Oh.
1: So they're going to use that as their excuse as for canceling with the Journal. And maybe that is part of it. But I can guarantee you her horrific performance on Channel 13 last week.
0: Yeah.
1: Is the main reason why they're not answering live questions anymore. But
0: imagine
1: it's
0: 4 years of her.
1: It's absolutely pathetic.
0: Yeah, I'm embarrassed.
1: And I am now at the point also where if she does prevail and is the Democratic nominee as expected, I don't think there's any doubt now that she will try to get through the general election in November without having to debate the Republican nominee.
0: It would not surprise me one bit.
1: No, because I mean this.
0: I bet on it, actually, to be honest.
1: Yeah, this is a
0: preview of what she's going to be like, everybody.
1: Yeah.
0: Buckle up.
1: That's absolutely. No question about that. All right, before we get to traffic here, Saturday was kind of breezy. Wind started to pick up Saturday night, but yesterday was windy here and pretty much many other places, and it's going to be even stronger winds today with some parts of New Mexico getting gusts up to 60 miles an hour or more. And red flag and fire weather watches have been issued already. Wildfire danger.
0: Great.
1: And, of course, we already have some big wildfires burning in New Mexico.
0: Yeah.
1: And, unfortunately, it's going to be windy down in the Sacramento Mountains. So the red flag warning there is going to be in effect until midnight tonight. And that's where the Seven Cabins fire is burning.
0: That's not
1: that started
0: good news.
1: Because of that medical plane crash last week that killed four people on board. So that thing doubled in size just over the weekend because of the winds picking up. So,
0: and the dryness, the fuel has got to be just... It's just a tinderbox
1: right
0: now.
1: Our thoughts again with the people, and it's burning northeast of Rideau. So I'm going to reach out to Carrie Gladden to see what impact, if any, this fire is having actually on the village of Rideau. So whether it be smoke or anything like that, because obviously this weekend is the start of the summer vacation season, if you will. And they already don't have horse racing this summer because of the ongoing threat of flash floods. And the Ruidoso Downs and the track there being damaged last year.
0: Right.
1: They just couldn't get it ready. And then plus the risk of just ongoing flooding.
0: It's not monsoon season yet.
1: And that starts. So I mean, we'll see if we can't get sort of an update on what's
0: Ruidoso,
1: happening down there.
0: I just want to hug you.
1: Because the last thing especially with the holiday weekend coming up this weekend, people hear Seven Cabins burning northeast of Ruidoso in Lincoln County, but what is there actually an impact on the village? Because we don't want
0: there may or may not be.
1: We don't want them to bail on any plans down there.
0: They need
1: if it's not necessary.
0: Support
1: absolutely.
0: Right now.
1: No question about it. Here in Albuquerque, of course, over the past week, we've had days where we've hit 90 twice and gotten close to 90 a couple of times. This week, it's going to be closer to normal. Our normal high temperature this time of the year around mid-May is 80. So the high today's and tomorrow's supposed to be around 81, and then Wednesday, Thursday, around 82. So that seems quite pleasant.
0: Yeah, I can deal with that.
1: As long as it's not too windy, blowing dust.
0: Yeah, I got some of that in my eye.
1: See?
0: Spent hours trying to... I was sanding when it started, and the dust started, gusts started picking up, so I got some...
1: Well, good timing.
0: Yeah, I've known far and wide for my great timing.
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0: We don't have any crashes right now, but remember that southbound I-25 Montaño on-ramp, plus the southbound frontage road shut down for about 7 weeks. So you want to plan an alternate route and expect to see those extra delays, especially as traffic starts to pick up this morning. I'm Candy Cruz with KKOB Traffic every 10 minutes on the 7s.
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2: Strong winds today, dry terrain, and low humidity keep our fire danger high. A fire weather watch is in place from 9 a.m. until 9 p.m. We'll get to 80 for Albuquerque, 71 Santa Fe. Patchy blowing dust tonight, then we clear out and decrease our winds. 50 Albuquerque, 43 Santa Fe. Tuesday, mostly sunny, breezy, and warm. 80 Albuquerque, 72 Santa Fe. I'm meteorologist Olga Breeze for KOAT7.
3: Here in Albuquerque right now, we do have a temperature this morning of 57 degrees. It's 54 in Rio Rancho, and 49 is the temperature right now up in Santa Fe. All right, the Albuquerque Isotopes, they're going to be playing on the road this week as they just wrapped up a homestand against Oklahoma City. We have tickets to give away every morning this week for a home game coming up next month, June 24th against Salt Lake. And you can win four tickets to that game coming up this morning around 7:54. Of course, you can purchase tickets online, abqisotopes.com. We'll have a brand new sweet deal for you coming up this Friday, but some previous sweet deals that are still available, including for Calibers, Calvary Christian Academy, Urgent Veterinary Surgical Suites, Skin and Soul Beauty Med Spa, and the Little Gym. Oh. So go to our website at newsradiokkob.com and click on the Sweet Deal logo. And our news headlines for you this morning at 6:22, Israel says it has killed a Hamas military leader who was the architect of the October 7th deadly terrorist attacks. The U.S. ends army deployment to Poland as part of troop reductions in Europe. DHS Secretary, the new one, Mullen, joins ICE raids of criminal illegal aliens in Virginia over the weekend. The DOJ will seek the death penalty against the suspect who's charged with the murders of two staff members of the Israeli embassy in Washington, D.C. Republican incumbent Senator Dr. Bill Cassidy loses the Louisiana GOP primary, so he's done after two terms coming up later this year. Evacuation orders are issued for the Seven Cabins fire in Lincoln County as that fire more than doubled in size over the weekend northeast of Ruidoso. Today marks the start of the first full week of expanded early voting for the New Mexico primary. UNM Board of Regents appoints Dr. Steve Goldstein as the university's new president. City of Albuquerque gives owners of Lindy's Diner and the Bliss Building two more weeks to decide what to do with the damaged building. Albuquerque City Council meets tonight, expected to vote on the nearly $1.5 billion budget. APD arrests two men charged with the deadly shooting last week near UNM. It happened at Central and Cornell. And it's graduation week for APS. Today's ceremonies at Tingley Coliseum for Atrisco Heritage, El Dorado, and Manzano High Schools. In sports, NBA playoffs, Game 7 in Detroit last night. And the Cavs on the road blow out the Pistons, 125-94. And baseball, the Isotopes, they lost their fourth straight to Oklahoma City to close out the homestand. The final Saturday was the Comets beat the Topes, or maybe the Toops, 20-8. It's Moops. It's Topes, you idiot, not Toops. Those are your headlines right now on 96.3 News Radio, KKOV.
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3: All right, the stock market was down to end the week on Friday afternoon at the closing bell. The Dow was down 537 points. The S&P was down 93, and the NASDAQ, retreating off several record highs last week, was down 410 points on Friday afternoon. The futures are down a little bit so far this morning. Actually, Dow futures right now are down 180 points, but S&P down 14 points, and NASDAQ is down 29. We'll have those opening numbers for you coming up at 743. We'll do our stock and business update, and the opening bell sponsored by Sandia Area Federal Credit Union. Do want to remind you, coming up next month is our, today's the 18th of May, right? So in 1 month from today. Yeah, today's May 18th.
15: Okay.
3: So 1 month from today, June 18th, which is a Thursday next month, Paradise Hills Golf Club, our golf course, our second annual KKOB Golf Classic presented by Sandia Area Federal Credit Union and also supported by Encompass Health, benefits the storehouse this year. So get all of the information and sign up. Your foursome. Go to newsradiokkob.com. Breakfast and lunch included. You'll have a chance to bid on raffle prizes and a long drive and closest to the pin contest, and also two holes in one
15: nice
3: contests as well. 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
15: Oh wow!
3: 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Here's Candy Cruz.
15: We don't have any crashes right now, but remember that southbound I-25 Montaño on-ramp and the southbound frontage road will be shut down for the next 7 weeks. So you want to plan an alternate route and expect to see some extra delays this morning, especially as traffic starts to pick up. I'm Candy Cruz with KKOB Traffic every 10 minutes on the 7s.
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2: Strong winds today, dry terrain, and low humidity keep our fire danger high. A fire weather watch is in place from 9 a.m. until 9 p.m. We'll get to 80 for Albuquerque, 71 Santa Fe. Patchy blowing dust tonight, then we clear out and decrease our winds. 50 Albuquerque, 43 Santa Fe. Tuesday, mostly sunny, breezy, and warm. 80 Albuquerque, 72 Santa Fe. I'm meteorologist Olga Breeze for KOAT7.
3: Here in Albuquerque this morning, we have 57 degrees. It's 54 in Rio Rancho and 49 in Santa Fe. The news is next on News Radio KKOB.
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19: Good morning, New Mexico. 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I'm Sultan Chani Salcedo. Right now in Albuquerque, 62 degrees at the Sunport, 60 here in downtown, the high today 80. Up in Santa Fe, it's 55 and a high today expected of 73. But we are going to continue to be in a fire danger situation. Strong winds, low humidity will combine to create high fire danger, including the Albuquerque metro area, with widespread critical conditions today. Locally, extreme fire weather is possible over parts of eastern New Mexico, and new and existing fire starts may spread rapidly. The red flag warning remains in effect from 9 a.m. today until 9 o'clock tonight due to the strong winds and the low relative humidity. And another round of critical to extreme fire weather conditions is expected to continue throughout the majority of the state. New this morning, four men are jailed at MDC without bond and charged with open counts of murder. APD detectives made the arrest in connection with the murder that happened on Wednesday during the overnight hours of a man in an alleyway between Cornell Drive and Stanford Avenue, just south of Central near UNM. Detectives said it appeared the attack was pre-planned and the victim, Eden Rock, was lured to the alleyway where the suspects were waiting to confront him. Those arrested are 20-year-old Tenard Weekly, 24-year-old Evan Rogers, 19-year-old Junior Lewis, and 20-year-old Jalen Hopewell. The four men, according to police, knocked the victim to the ground. One of the suspects fired one shot at Rock, then approached him and shot him again. Rock was transported to the hospital where he died. New this morning, 15 individuals are in custody after a major undercover operation that went after online child predators. All those arrested are charged with various crimes, including child solicitation via electronic devices, as well as defendants were trying to engage in sexual activity with minors. The operation was in effect for several months, led by the FBI Albuquerque Child Exploitation and Human Trafficking Task Force, with the collaboration of the New Mexico DOJ, APD, Bernalillo County Sheriff's, Santa Fe Police Department also. No further details were released. Expanded early voting and same-day registration for the June 2nd primary continues today at 21 locations here in Bernalillo County. Here's more from Francina Walker.
2: 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All locations will be closed Monday, May 25th for Memorial Day. 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For voting locations and more information, you can find it all at burncoclerk.gov. Francina Walker, News Radio, KKOB.
19: Well, stand by for more of the morning show with Bob and Candy. Traffic is also coming up. And right now in Albuquerque, the forecasted high, 80, Santa Fe, 73. Right now it's 55 in the capital city and 61 here in downtown. I'm Sultan Chani Salcedo, 96.3 News Radio, KKOB.
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3: 6:35, Bob Clark, along with our producer, Dale Cornelius. 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
15: Appropriate behavior.
3: Did you end up popping any of that yet?
15: I was very respectful.
3: You're just going to take it home.
15: Yeah.
3: All right. I pity Nate.
15: Nate's sleeping right now.
3: Absolutely.
15: Enjoy, husband.
3: Hey, DC, get that River Cats hotkey working because we got a story about cats. Now, the city of Albuquerque, they announced on, I believe, Friday that they're giving the owners of the Bliss Building and historic Lindy's Diner at 5th and Central a little more time to figure out what they want to do.
15: Cool.
3: Whether they want to try somehow, some way, to restore that building or just have it demolished. So they're going to give them 2 more weeks to make a final decision. But when city officials first went in there to inspect the building last month, and they went through the entire thing, and apparently there's an apartment inside there. So when they went and knocked on the door to notify the resident who lives in there that the building is being basically condemned,
15: right?
3: They found 37 cats.
15: Oh my God.
3: Yeah.
15: 37 cats in an apartment.
3: That times 37 times.
15: The smell, man.
3: Woo! Yeah. 37 cats. So animal welfare for the city of Albuquerque moved in. And basically what they've been doing since then, the last several weeks, is just assessing each of the cats
15: right.
3: in terms of what their temperament is. And,
15: yeah. They're adoptable or not.
3: Absolutely. And for the ones that need some work, they have undergone a 2-week behavior modification program. For a cat?
15: Good luck to you, sir.
3: Yes, exactly. I mean, the cat's probably looking at you like you're crazy.
15: But you know I'm a cat, right?
3: Yeah. Behavior modification? Yeah, I don't think so. But anyway,
15: but I'd love to watch.
3: The cats that cannot be socialized may still find homes after being deemed as working cats.
15: Yeah, for farms and stuff. Yeah. And mousers.
3: Absolutely. For pest control. So all of the rescued cats are now available for adoption through the animal welfare shelters here in Albuquerque. And then also at PetSmart locations at Winrock and then also on Renaissance as well. So if you'd like to adopt one of the cats found in the historic Bliss Building, there
15: That's
3: you go.
15: A Bliss Kitty.
3: Absolutely.
15: You look like you could use a few more cats.
3: We're good. No, I think the
15: occasional Ass is lonely.
3: The occasional visit from Astrid is certainly enough for me. I will say this about Astrid. Yeah, she and now that she's getting, she's still a young cat, but I think she's like she's more than 3 years old. She might even be 3.5 or 4. Because remember when Kenzie found her in the dumpster in our apartment down in Las Cruces, she was just a little newborn kitten. Like 2 weeks old.
15: Yeah.
3: So she rescued her out of there. Mackenzie graduated 3 years ago this month down at New Mexico State. So I'm going to say she's at least maybe 4 now.
15: Okay.
3: Or 3.5 to 4. And now that she's getting a little older, she actually is, doing better.
15: A bit.
3: Yeah, she's chilled out a little bit.
15: Animals are, puppies are like that too.
3: They're
15: pain in the butt in the first few. Why I always try to encourage people to get adult animals because people, adopt them so much less, thinking that, if I get something young, I can train it to be how I want it. That's not how animals work. They turn out how they turn out. But if you get an older one, you already know how they're going to turn out. So,
3: yeah. And I know you've been following, when it comes to animal welfare, you've been following a story online because it's budget season.
15: Oh, I've been signing and sharing petitions.
3: And the Keller administration is being accused of cutting funds from animal welfare at a time, obviously,
15: that it never needs more money.
3: Exactly. So, but anyway, his defense is now, hold on, everybody. Hold on. We're not cutting money from animal welfare. We're just simply eliminating positions that have gone unfilled for a long, long time. They're vacant positions that were still being funded. So we're eliminating those. But I guess the response could be, well, then take the money that you had designated for those vacant positions and still keep it with animal welfare.
15: Right.
3: And that's
15: or fill
3: not
15: the positions.
3: So I think technically that's still a cut.
15: It is still a cut.
3: Yeah, he's just trying to dance around it.
15: Yeah.
3: Because, you animal lovers, you can really put a lot of pressure.
15: That's right, as we shall.
3: Absolutely. All right, let's get an update on traffic. Here's Candy Cruz.
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15: No crashes, but remember that southbound I-25 Montaño on-ramp and the southbound frontage road shut down for the next 7 weeks. So you want to plan an alternate route and expect to see extra delays, especially as traffic is starting to pick up. I'm Candy Cruz with KKOB Traffic every 10 minutes on the 7s.
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2: Strong winds today, dry terrain, and low humidity keep our fire danger high. A fire weather watch is in place from 9 a.m. until 9 p.m. We'll get to 80 for Albuquerque, 71 Santa Fe. Patchy blowing dust tonight, then we clear out and decrease our winds. 50 Albuquerque, 43 Santa Fe. Tuesday, mostly sunny, breezy, and warm. 80 Albuquerque, 72 Santa Fe. I'm meteorologist Olga Breeze for KOAT 7.
3: Here in Albuquerque right now, we do have a temperature this morning of 58 degrees. It's 54 in Rio Rancho, and 51 is the temperature this morning up in Santa Fe. This morning's news headlines are coming up next. 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
3: All right, 6:45 is the time this morning in our news headlines. Israel says it has killed the Hamas military leader who was the architect of the October 7th deadly terrorist attacks. The U.S. ends army deployment to Poland as part of troop reductions in Europe. The new DHS Secretary Mullen joins ICE raids of criminal illegal aliens this weekend in Virginia. The DOJ will seek the death penalty against a suspect charged with the murders of two staff members of the Israeli embassy in Washington, D.C. Republican incumbent U.S. Senator Dr. Bill Cassidy loses the Louisiana GOP primary on Saturday. Evacuations orders issued for the Seven Cabins fire in Lincoln County as that fire more than doubled in size over the weekend northeast of Ruidoso. Today marks the start of the first full week of early voting in the New Mexico primary. UNM Board of Regents appoints Dr. Steve Goldstein as the university's new president. City of Albuquerque gives the owners of the historic Lindy's Diner and the Bliss Building two more weeks to decide what to do with it. Albuquerque City Council meets tonight, expected to vote on that nearly $1.5 billion budget. APD arrests two men charged with a deadly shooting that happened last week near UNM at Central and Cornell. And it is graduation week for APS. Ceremonies today at Tingley Coliseum for Atrisco Heritage, El Dorado, and Manzano.
15: Have fun, kids.
3: High school. In sports, NBA playoffs game 7 last night in Detroit, and it wasn't a contest. The Cleveland Cavaliers blow out the Pistons 125-94, and Isotopes, they lose their fourth straight to Oklahoma City to close out that homestand. The final on Sunday afternoon was 20-8. Bob Clark along with Dale Cornelius, Candy Cruz, 96.3, News Radio KKB. I'm surprised that you don't have your hair colored purple today with Manzano High School graduating.
15: Yeah, I'm not big on graduations.
3: Candy used to roam the halls, hang out in the principal's office.
15: Well, I was
3: there at Manzano High School
15: a few times.
3: Yes, yeah. I bet you were.
15: I think I was only suspended like 6 or 7 times.
3: Do you still keep in touch with any of any of your friends today? People that you originally met when you were going to Manzano?
15: No.
3: Okay. Do you keep in touch with any of them?
15: The longest person I've kept in touch with is somebody I've known since I was 5.
3: Okay.
15: She did go to Manzano, yes, but not in my grade. She's a couple years older than me.
3: So it's not like you met her there.
15: Yeah, we were neighbors.
3: All right, so those are the three graduation ceremonies today for APS at Tingley. Tomorrow, it'll be Volcano Vista, the E Academy High School. It is still.
15: Don't you have an E graduation then?
3: Exactly.
15: That sounds ridiculous. Can't make it to class, but you can.
3: You would think they'd have a virtual graduation ceremony. That'd be actually kind of cool.
15: If anyone, them, yeah.
3: Yeah, and then Albuquerque High School will be in the evening tomorrow at 6:30. Wednesday, it's West Mesa High School in the morning at 9:30, followed by Valley at 2, and then Rio Grande High School at 6:30. Thursday, it'll be Cibola in the morning at 9:30, Del Norte High School at 2 in the afternoon, and then Sandia in the evening at 6:30. No evening ceremony on Friday. So the final two schools that will walk last this week, La Cueva High School at 9:30 on Friday, and then Highland will walk on Friday afternoon at 2 p.m.
15: I wonder if there's an option to opt out and you just get that.
3: Of just not taking part in the
15: yeah, you can just have your diploma mailed to you.
3: I've got to assume there is. I mean, you can't, if a student just simply just doesn't want to be a part of the actual graduation ceremony, what?
15: Yeah, can they just
3: You would think that they can just opt out and just say, mail me my...
15: The last 12 years was a waste. You can't graduate.
3: Plus, I'm assuming the real diplomas are mailed anyway, because I'm pretty sure
15: it's a fake.
3: The only thing you get in that placard that they hand you is just sort of a holding spot for the real diploma.
15: So, here's a blank piece of paper.
3: Yes.
15: Act excited.
3: Yeah, no, I would think that they would have that as an option.
15: What a jip,
3: but
15: anyway.
3: I don't know for sure. If anyone does, send us a text message at 505-243.
15: Asking for 700 friends.
3: 3333. Yeah, because, I mean, maybe there is a rule that's like, now we need you to take part in the ceremony unless there are extenuating circumstances.
15: Yeah.
3: Because if you just let everyone opt out, maybe Tingley would be half full. You know, maybe half of the kids
15: better
3: would
15: parking
3: opt out. Yeah. So, I don't know. Interesting.
15: What a jip that you don't even get your real... Well, it's a fake diploma.
3: Can't you remember back when you graduated from Manzano, whether you had
15: an
3: opportunity to opt out? Yeah. How silly of me. As soon as I started to phrase the question...
15: Oh, it happened yesterday.
3: And I started like, well, didn't you have the... I'm like, I know where this is going. Nope. I didn't even get to finish before you're like, nope.
15: No memory whatsoever.
3: All right, let's get an update on traffic and weather together every 10 minutes. Here's Candy Cruz.
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15: Well, we don't have any crashes to worry about, but remember the southbound I-25 Montaño on-ramp and the southbound frontage road shut down for about 7 weeks, so you'll need to plan an alternate route. Make sure you expect to see those extra delays, too. Things are starting to pick up a bit. I'm Candy Cruz with KKOB Traffic every 10 minutes on the 7s.
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2: Strong winds today, dry terrain, and low humidity keep our fire danger high. A fire weather watch is in place from 9 a.m. until 9 p.m. We'll get to 80 for Albuquerque, 71 Santa Fe. Patchy blowing dust tonight, then we clear out and decrease our winds. 50 Albuquerque, 43 Santa Fe. Tuesday, mostly sunny, breezy, and warm. 80 Albuquerque, 72 Santa Fe. I'm meteorologist Olga Breeze for KOAT7.
3: Here in Albuquerque right now, we do have a temperature of 58 degrees with mostly sunny skies. It's 55 in Rio Rancho, and up in Santa Fe, the temperature in the capital is 51. All right, coming up next hour at around 7:54, that'll be your first chance this week to win four tickets to go see the Albuquerque Isotopes take on Salt Lake. 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
3: 6:55 is the time this morning. The stock market was down to end the week on Friday afternoon. The Dow was down 537 points. S&P was down 93 points. And NASDAQ was down 410 points. So retreating a little bit after setting multiple record highs in the past few weeks there for the NASDAQ. This morning now, the futures have flipped. They were down a little bit. Now they're up a little bit. So the Dow futures right now up 55 points. S&P is up 13, and NASDAQ is up 108 points. We'll have the opening numbers for you coming up next hour at 7:43 when we do our stock and business update. 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Bob Clark, along with our producer Dale Cornelius, Candy Cruz, 96.3 News Radio KKOB. You know, with Memorial Day holiday weekend coming up, it's sort of the unofficial launch of summertime and the summer driving season, so kids will be out of school. I think the last day of school for APS is a week from this Friday. So the 29th, I believe.
15: You're almost there, guys.
3: Well, but that last week, those like coming off of Memorial Day, Tuesday, Wednesday, Thursday, Friday. The teachers,
15: it's a write-off.
3: From what I understand, the teachers have to have all of their grades turned in by then. So there's
15: so
3: really
15: what's the point?
3: Not much for the kids.
15: It's prank week.
3: There's no learning going on.
15: Yeah.
3: Maybe some fun stuff. So maybe a lot
15: plan
3: of
15: some pranks, kids.
3: Lot of, maybe a lot of movies and TV shows and film strips.
15: I wonder what they choose to watch
3: film
15: these days.
3: Strips. But anyway, of course, part of the summer driving for a lot of people this year, celebrating the 100th anniversary of Route 66, and Reese Martin, who is a Route 66 historian, also happens to be president of the Oklahoma Route 66 Association. He'll be on the show with us coming up after the news at 8 o'clock. Right now it is 6:57. 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
18: We give you an honest break.
15: We still don't have any crashes to worry about, but please remember that southbound I-25 Montaño on-ramp plus the southbound frontage road shut down for about 7 long weeks. So plan an alternate route. Expect to see those extra delays, especially as traffic starts picking up. Hey. I'm Candy Cruz with KKOB Traffic, every 10 minutes on the 7s.
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2: Strong winds today, dry terrain, and low humidity keep our fire danger high. We'll get to 80 for Albuquerque, 71 Santa Fe. Patchy blowing dust tonight, then we clear out and decrease our winds. 50 Albuquerque, 43 Santa Fe. I'm meteorologist Olga Breeze for KOAT 7.
3: Here in Albuquerque with mostly sunny skies this morning. We do have a temperature right now of 59 degrees. In Rio Rancho, it's 55, and 51 is the temperature this morning up in Santa Fe. 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
21: 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I need a check.
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5: From ABC News. I'm Sherry Preston. Oil prices up overnight. Brent crude now trading internationally just under $110 a barrel. The move following President Trump's continued threats against Iran and Iran's drones striking a nuclear power plant in the United Arab Emirates. ABC Chief Business Correspondent Rebecca Jarvis with more.
6: Any escalation in the region and you see it immediately reflected in oil prices. And this morning you're seeing oil prices climbing after President Trump warned in a post, "For Iran, the clock is ticking and they better get moving fast." That was his quote. His words calling into question the fragile ceasefire with Iran, with the critical question of what happens to that Strait of Hormuz still unanswered.
5: Gas prices now topping $4.50 a gallon on average nationwide. Senate Republicans facing a setback in their quest to get $1 billion in funding for security for the new White House ballroom. Here's ABC National correspondent Stephen Portnoy in Washington.
7: The nonpartisan parliamentarian says the $1 billion provision has to be redrafted to comply with the chamber's arcane rules that will allow Senate Republicans to skirt a filibuster. But even if the proposal is rewritten, Democrats can still call for up or down votes on individual items in the bill, forcing Republicans to go on the record with their support. GOP leaders insist only a portion of the $1 billion request would go toward protecting the East Wing project, which includes a ballroom that the president has pledged would be built with private funds.
5: The nation's heartland bracing for another round of severe weather after tornadoes in Nebraska. ABC's Alex Perez.
13: Sirens blaring in Alexandria, Nebraska. At least one confirmed tornado touching down near St. Labore. The tornado warnings reaching Omaha, where American Jake Rosemarin is quarantining after the deadly hantavirus outbreak on that cruise ship. Jake documenting the experience online.
5: Could be more severe weather later today. 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
17: Good morning, New Mexico. It's 7:02 from your New Mexico Honda Dealers News Desk. I'm Sultan Chani Salcedo, 96.3 News Radio KKOB on this Monday, May 18th, 2026. Right now in Albuquerque, 60 degrees, 80 for a high. In Santa Fe, it's 55 and a high today of 73 degrees. While strong winds and low humidity will continue to create high fire danger in most of the state, including the Albuquerque metro area, widespread critical fire conditions are in effect today. Locally, extreme fire weather possible over the majority of the state, affecting current wildfires and creating conditions for new ones. The red flag warning is in effect starting 9 a.m. to 9 p.m. due to the strong winds and the low relative humidity, and that includes the Albuquerque metro area and the middle Rio Grande Valley. The extreme fire weather conditions exist for just about the entire state. Meanwhile, the Seven Cabins fire in Lincoln County near Ruidoso continues to grow and has burned, as of this morning, almost 9,000 acres and is still 0% contained. Hundreds of fire crews from across New Mexico and surrounding states have been fighting this fire, both on the ground and from the air. As of yesterday afternoon, seven households were evacuated. New this morning, 15 individuals are in custody after a major FBI undercover operation that went after online child predators. All those arrested are charged with various crimes, including child solicitation via electronic devices, as all the defendants were trying to engage in sexual activity with a minor. The operation was in effect for several months and led by the FBI Albuquerque Child Exploitation and Human Trafficking Task Force, which also has agencies from the New Mexico DOJ, Albuquerque Police, Bernalillo County Sheriffs, and the Santa Fe Police Department participating. No further details were released. Today starts the extensive road work on the two major highways that pass through Albuquerque. Delays can be expected as New Mexico DOT crews will perform shoulder fog seal operations on portions of I-25 and I-40. The operations will require one-lane closure in the work zones between 9 a.m. and 3 p.m. to allow crews to safely apply the fog seal material. More from KKOB's traffic reporter, Michael Carlisle.
1: Then on Tuesday, I-25 southbound from mile marker 239 to 235. On Wednesday, the action moves to I-40 westbound from mile marker 149 to 147. Then finally on Thursday, it's I-40 eastbound from mile marker 147 to 149. Of course, all that work is weather permitting and subject to change. Remember to slow down and watch for workers and equipment. Michael Carlisle, News Radio, KKOB.
17: And please remember the move over law here in New Mexico. More than 3 million of us in the Mountain West are expected to take a road trip over the upcoming holiday weekend, up a bit from last year. AAA says the higher gas prices are going to continue, and this is a way to figure out the most economical way to go.
8: 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You put in your start point for your road trip and your end point and the type of vehicle that you have, and it will give you an estimate of what your fuel cost will be to help you budget.
17: That's Daniel Armbruster from AAA. Air travel for the long weekend is also popular. 314,000 Mountain West residents will fly to their destinations. That's a little bit down from last year. There's also plenty of for wine lovers to enjoy this coming Memorial Day weekend. KKOB's Terry Travis reports the state's most popular wine festival kicks off Saturday, both Albuquerque and Las Cruces.
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17: And the wine festival in Las Cruces at the Southern New Mexico State Fairgrounds. 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The morning show with Bob Clark continues. Right now in Rio Rancho, it's 57 degrees, Los Lunas 62, and 51 up in Taos. Albuquerque right now, it's 61. I'm Sultan Chani Salcedo, 96.3 News Radio, KKOB.
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15: 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Candy Cruz.
9: Well, we don't have any accidents reporting yet, but that southbound I-25 Montaño on-ramp plus the southbound frontage road shut down for about 7 weeks, so you want to plan an alternate route there. Expect to see extra delays, especially now as traffic's starting to pick up. I'm Candy Cruz with KKOB Traffic every 10 minutes on the 7s.
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22: Strong winds today, dry terrain, and low humidity keep our fire danger high. A fire weather watch is in place from 9 a.m. until 9 p.m. We'll get to 80 for Albuquerque, 71 Santa Fe. Patchy blowing dust tonight, then we clear out and decrease our winds. 50 Albuquerque, 43 Santa Fe. Tuesday, mostly sunny, breezy, and warm. 80 Albuquerque, 72 Santa Fe. I'm meteorologist Olga Breeze for KOAT7.
15: We do have mostly sunny skies this morning. The temperature is 59 degrees. It's 56 in Rio Rancho, and 52 is the temperature this morning up in Santa Fe.
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15: Early voting, Bob Clark along with Dale Cornelius down the hall. Candy Cruz sitting here right in front of my face. 96.3 News Radio, KKOB. Today marks the beginning of the first full week of expanded voting for the New Mexico primary. Expanded voting started on Saturday. Then the polls were closed yesterday. So this week, Monday through Saturday, from 10 a.m. to 7 p.m.,
9: there you go.
15: The early voting locations will be open. Same next week as well, except for Monday, Memorial Day.
9: Right.
15: So the polls will be closed. They're closed on Sunday, but next Monday as well, the polls will be closed on Memorial Day. I don't think that was always the case, because I remember one time actually voting in the New Mexico primary early on Memorial Day.
9: Really?
15: Yeah, and I thought that was kind of cool.
9: Because you're off that day, so it gives you...
15: But more importantly, we're honoring the men and women who have been killed in the line of duty while serving our country to preserve for us the rights that we enjoy.
9: It's an interesting way to
15: celebrate. Including the right to... right to vote. No, it actually stood out to me when I was voting that day.
9: You're right. I hadn't thought of that.
15: How ironic.
9: That
15: way. But anyway, it's not. They're not open a Memorial Day, but 10 a.m. To 7 p.m. this week, Monday through Saturday, and then the following week, Tuesday through Saturday, the last day of expanded early voting will be May 30th, and that all leads up to Election Day, 2 weeks from tomorrow, June 2nd.
9: Okay.
15: Yeah. God, I cannot believe that next weekend's Memorial Day holiday weekend.
9: Bananas.
15: Already. We have just 2 weeks left in May. And then it's June.
9: I'm not ready.
15: Yeah.
9: I still feel like it's February.
15: Yeah. You're ready to vote, though. Have you already filled out your absentee?
9: Yeah.
15: Okay. I actually filled mine out over the weekend, but I haven't dropped it off yet at one of the early voting locations.
9: Okay.
15: And since you scolded me last fall for the city election, because I put on my I voted sticker after I filled out my absentee ballot, but before I actually dropped it off.
9: So it's technically a liar sticker.
15: Yeah, so.
9: You're a fibber.
15: I put it aside, and one of these days this week I will drop off my absentee ballot. You know, the other advantage of dropping it off at an early voting location is you don't just walk in and drop it in the ballot box and say, hey, thanks for everything you do, poll workers. That you actually get checked in like you're voting in person.
9: Right.
15: And then that way... they check you off on their computer right then and there that you voted.
4: Now, do they give you an additional sticker?
15: If you ask for one.
4: I wonder if those stickers differ from the stickers were mailed.
15: They do, because I believe the ones you get at the polling place were designed by school kids.
4: Aw, the shorties.
15: I guess. But anyway, so
4: at least they're doing something.
15: I've got my I voted sticker that came with my absentee ballot. I'll wear that, but I think when I drop it off, I will.
4: I think they're a little more durable, too. I think the ones they send in the mail are kind of paper-based.
15: Well, either way. But
4: I don't stay on in the pool very long.
15: I don't think they're going to deny you another I voted sticker if you're dropping off an absentee ballot. One other deadline coming up that's important to know. Tomorrow, May 19th, that's the last day you can actually request an absentee ballot if you want one. So you can request it today from the Secretary of State's website, their portal. Or you can obviously get one through the Bernalillo County Clerk as well. So today and then tomorrow, close of business, 5 p.m. Is the deadline for absentee ballots. Now, of course, as we have talked about, this is the first New Mexico primary that is now semi-open because registered independents are declined to states. They can vote for the first time ever. Under the law here in New Mexico, they do have to obviously declare which ballot they want. And for the first time on Friday, the Secretary of State's office released the information.

0: ones who are choosing the Republican ballots more often. But 86, here's an example, Bernalillo County, bluer than blue. And 86% of registered independents have requested an absentee ballot. 86%.
1: That's a large percent.
0: Overall, the turnout, very favorable for the Democrats so far in terms of the percentage, the rate of turnout.
1: Yeah.
0: So 62% of the total 27,351 votes that have been cast so far as of Friday. So this doesn't include Saturday. They are the Democrats. Republicans are voting at a 29% clip. So far, and then the overall total of registered independents who have cast a ballot so far, 8.9%. Now, some people were sort of projecting maybe a 10% turnout for the first time for independents, and that would seem to be trending toward 10% in that area.
1: We still have time. It's early.
0: Yeah, we still have two full weeks of early voting and then Election Day, of course. So I on the Democratic side, I've got to believe Sam Bregman is somewhat encouraged by the overwhelming majority of independents who are taking the Democratic ballot. We know that. Of course, we don't know who they're voting for.
1: Right.
0: But that was one of the...
1: come on, Sam.
0: That was one of the... but see, there's just not enough of them voting to be a game changer, I don't think, on the Democratic side anyway. And now, the Republican side, I think, is going to be much closer.
1: Right.
0: So, you know, every vote can help any one of the candidates. Now, speaking of Deb Haaland... as we know, our partners at the Albuquerque Journal, they've been doing these live town halls with all of the candidates for governor, with the editorial board, and then they're live streamed on their website, and then they archive them as well. You can see them on YouTube. And all three of the Republican candidates have already appeared. Doug Turner, Duke Rodriguez, and Greg Hall. Democrat Bernalillo County District Attorney Sam Bregman, his live town hall appearance with the Journal is tomorrow. And then this Friday, Deb Haaland. This Friday was when she was scheduled, Bob says in past tense, because the Journal reported yesterday in an editorial by J. Newton Small, the editor at the Journal. She announced in her editorial that Haaland has canceled her appearance for this Friday. So she's not obviously willing to debate Sam Bregman. She's turned down invitations from the Journal, Channel 7, and News Radio KKOB, also Channels 4 and 13 as well. So apparently now she's done answering questions, too. She's, I guess the lid is now on for
1: who
0: her
1: does
0: campaign.
1: Who think she is?
0: Well, a couple of things. First off, and the Journal did mention this in their editorial, apparently she wasn't happy with the column that was written last week by one member of the editorial board at the Journal, Jeff Tucker. Now, it was just his own personal endorsement. It wasn't an endorsement from the Journal, but he endorsed Sam Bregman on the Democratic primary side, and in the process, just a sweeping takedown of Deb Haaland and how she's handling her campaign and how she's
1: avoiding.
0: Which
1: I agree with.
0: Yeah, absolutely. But apparently her campaign wasn't very happy about that. So I think
1: so now they're not talking to anybody.
0: They're trying to use that as an excuse as to why they canceled without using that as an excuse as to why they canceled. But I can guarantee you the reason they canceled, and maybe the Tucker thing had something to do with it, but the main reason was the live Q&A she did for 30 minutes with Jessica Garate last Tuesday on Channel 13 was an unmitigated disaster. She was horrible.
1: Yeah.
0: And I got to believe her campaign advisor said after that, all right, you're done.
1: Let's just keep you in the basement
0: for a while. We're not doing any more live Q&A with anybody, and especially at the Albuquerque Journal. So
1: can you imagine 4 years of that?
0: It's just absolutely pathetic. And I'm now starting to reach the conclusion that this is what she's going to try to do in the general election, too. I'll be very surprised if she ends up agreeing to any real debates.
1: That's despicable.
0: With the Republican nominee. And then, of course, if Ken Miyagashima, the former Las Cruces mayor, if he qualifies as an independent, he would be invited to be on the on these debates as well. Before we get to traffic, Saturday it was breezy. Wind started to pick up Saturday night. Yesterday
1: very
0: was windy. And stronger winds are expected even here in the Albuquerque area today, but in many other parts of New Mexico as well, with some areas getting gusts of 60 miles an hour or more. Get a lot of blowing dust. But obviously, the main concern is the ongoing red flag and fire weather watches with high wildfire danger. We already have had several wildfires of significant size here in New Mexico. We had the one last week, the Line Fire, which is still not out. That was over 20,000 acres and even hopped the border and spread over into Texas.
1: Oh, wow.
0: As well, so that part of the fire doesn't have to pay any state income tax. Or maybe it does if it started here. And then, I think it's good. But anyway, and of course, the Seven Cabins fire, which was started because of that medical plane crash last week that killed all four people on board, unfortunately.
1: That's a shame.
0: But that fire had doubled in size over the weekend, and that's down in the Sacramento Mountains, burning northeast of Ruidoso. So that's the latest there and the wind today. Although temperature-wise here in Albuquerque,

0: it's going to be kind of normal. Last week, it was pretty hot, upper 80s. Yeah. We hit 90 a couple of different days. But our normal high this time of the year is 80, and we're expected to hit 81 today and tomorrow, and then 82 Wednesday and Thursday. So that seems pleasant.
1: Yeah, I can handle that.
0: Yeah, but it's just the wind. At least for today, it's supposed to be pretty windy. All right, let's get an update on traffic and weather together every 10 minutes. Here's Candy Cruz.
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1: It looks like we still don't have any accidents to report, but that southbound I-25 Montaño on-ramp, plus the southbound frontage road, shut down for the next 7 weeks. So plan an alternate route and expect to see some extra delays there. I'm Candy Cruz with KKOB Traffic, every 10 minutes on the 7s.
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8: Strong winds today, dry terrain, and low humidity keep our fire danger high. We'll get to 80 for Albuquerque, 71 Santa Fe. Patchy blowing dust tonight, then we clear out and decrease our winds. 50 Albuquerque, 43 Santa Fe. I'm meteorologist Olga Breeze for KOAT7.
0: Here in Albuquerque, we do have mostly sunny skies this morning. The temperature is 60 degrees. It's 57 in Rio Rancho and 52 right now up in Santa Fe. All right, coming up later this hour at around 7:54, that's your chance today to win four tickets to go see the Albuquerque Isotopes take on Salt Lake at Isotopes Park on June 24th. You can purchase tickets online, of course, at abqisotopes.com. We will have a brand new suite deal coming up later this week on Friday, but some previous suite deals that are still available, including for Calibers, Calvary Christian Academy, Urgent Veterinary Surgical Suites, Skin and Soul Beauty Med Spa, and The Little Gym. 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And our news headlines for you this morning. Israel says it has killed the Hamas military leader who was the architect of the October 7th deadly terrorist attacks. The U.S. ends army deployment to Poland as part of troop reductions in Europe. The new DHS Cabinet Secretary Mullen joins ICE raids of criminal illegal aliens in Virginia over the weekend. The DOJ will seek the death penalty against a suspect who's charged with the murders of two staff members of the Israeli embassy in Washington, D.C. Republican incumbent U.S. Senator Bill Cassidy loses the Louisiana GOP primary. Evacuation orders are issued for the Seven Cabins fire in Lincoln County, which has now doubled in size over the weekend in northeast. It is actually northeast of Ruidoso. Today marks the first full week, the start of early voting here in New Mexico for the primary. UNM Board of Regents appoints Dr. Steve Goldstein as the new president of the university. City of Albuquerque gives the owners of the historic Bliss Building and Lindy's Diner 2 more weeks to decide what to do with the damaged building. Albuquerque City Council meets tonight, expected to vote on the nearly $1.5 billion budget. APD arrests 2 men charged with the deadly shooting that happened last week near UNM at Central and Cornell. In sports, NBA playoffs last night, Game 7. In Detroit, and the Cavs on the road blow out the Pistons 125-94. And baseball, the Isotopes lose their 4th straight to OKC to close out the homestand. The final Sunday afternoon was 20-8. Those are your headlines right now on 96.3 News Radio KKOB.
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0: We do have a special guest who's going to be joining us here in the temporary studio coming up at 9 o'clock. Ernie C. DeBaca, who is the president and CEO of the Albuquerque Hispano Chamber of Commerce. He actually is retiring, stepping down at the end of June. So he'll be on the show with us. We'll talk about his work at the chamber, the ongoing mission of the chamber. And we'll also talk to him, of course, as he exits his thoughts on the current business climate here in New Mexico, tax policy, and how it all relates to a small business here and economic development in the state. But right now, let's get an update on traffic and weather together every 10 minutes here on News Radio KKOV. Here's Candy Cruz with her big dry erase board.
1: It's average size. Remember the southbound I-25 Montaño on-ramp, plus the southbound frontage road shut down for the next 7 weeks, so you want to plan an alternate route there. Expect to see those extra delays, especially as traffic is picking up. I'm Candy Cruz with KKOB Traffic every 10 minutes on the 7s.
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8: Strong winds today, dry terrain, and low humidity keep our fire danger high. A fire weather watch is in place from 9 a.m. until 9 p.m. We'll get to 80 for Albuquerque, 71 Santa Fe. Patchy blowing dust tonight, then we clear out and decrease our winds. 50 Albuquerque, 43 Santa Fe. Tuesday, mostly sunny, breezy, and warm. 80 Albuquerque, 72 Santa Fe. I'm meteorologist Olga Breeze for KOAT7.
0: Here in Albuquerque right now with mostly sunny skies. We do have a temperature right now of 61 degrees. It's 57 in Rio Rancho and 53 right now up in Santa Fe. 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
16: 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From your New Mexico Honda Dealers News Desk, I'm Sultan Chani Salcedo, 96.3 News Radio, KKOB. Right now in Albuquerque, we have a temperature of 60 degrees at the Sunport, 61 here in downtown. The high today, 80. Up in Santa Fe, it's 56, and the high today of 73 degrees. Well, we're going to have strong winds and low humidity will combine to create high fire danger in most of the state, and that includes the Albuquerque metro area. Widespread critical fire conditions are in effect for today. Locally, extreme fire weather possible over the majority of the state, affecting current wildfires and creating conditions for new ones. The red flag warning for most of the New Mexico area is in effect from 9 a.m. to 9 p.m., and the strong winds and low humidity will include the metro and middle Rio Grande Valley. The Seven Cabins fire in Lincoln County near Ruidoso continues to grow and has burned, as of this morning, about 9,000 acres, and it is still 0% contained. Hundreds of fire crews from across New Mexico and surrounding states have been fighting the fire both on the ground and from the air, but they're not getting any help as the high winds will continue throughout the day today as well as the very low humidity. Right now, 7 households have been evacuated. Lots of folks are planning a camping trip for Memorial Day weekend. The good news, the wind we've seen the last few days should be dying down.
17: It does look like those winds will abate and kind of wane, so we're not looking for the really strong and windy conditions like we're seeing today. Those should really die off as we get towards the latter part of the week, so that should keep lighter winds in store for the Memorial Day weekend.
16: Meteorologist Todd Shoemaker at the National Weather Service here in Albuquerque says if you're heading east, you may run into some spotty showers, but highs should be in the mid-70s to mid-80s across the state. So looks like a nice Memorial Day weekend coming up. Well, your drive along I-25 is a lot slower as of this morning here in Albuquerque. As of today and for the next 7 weeks, part of I-25 is going to be closed for construction of a new on-ramp. As of this morning, the southbound Montgomery Boulevard on-ramp and a portion of the frontage road are closed. Also today begins along I-25 and I-40. New Mexico Department of Transportation crews are performing shoulder fog seal operations on portions of both interstates. The operations will require one-lane closure on the work zones from 9 a.m. to 3 p.m. to allow crews to safely apply the fog seal material. Remember to slow down and watch for workers and equipment, and remember the move over law in New Mexico is being enforced. Well, UNM unanimously selected Steve Goldstein as the 24th president of the university. Here's more from Mike Abom.
18: Goldstein will succeed President Garnet S. Stokes, who will begin her retirement in July. After initial interviews with the search committee, finalists participated in candidate forums and public engagement sessions that drew participation from hundreds of community members. The committee included broad representation from faculty, students, staff, and alumni. Goldstein currently serves as Vice Chancellor for Health Affairs at the University of California, Irvine, where he leads a $5.5 billion academic health enterprise spanning education, research, and patient care at a top public research university serving 37,000 students across 15 schools. His appointment is pending the finalization of contract negotiations. Mike Gabel, News Radio, KKOB.
16: Meanwhile, New Mexico is expanding legal resources for some of the state's most underserved communities, placing trained attorneys in acequias, land grant, Merced, Communities and Colonias across New Mexico. Established in 2019, the Community Governance Attorney Program, housed within the New Mexico Higher Education Department, supports up to two eligible third-year UNM School of Law students each year. Recipients receive financial support for tuition fees and a living stipend during their final year of law school. After completing the program, the school will cover half of each attorney's salary for their first 2 years of public service in exchange for a commitment to practice law in rural and traditionally underserved New Mexico communities. Well, millions of birds are flying over New Mexico right now as spring migration reaches its peak. Here's more from Natasha Leyva.
19: According to data from the Cornell Lab of Ornithology Birdcast, more than 3 million birds crossing the state overnight, with nearly 300,000 flying over Bernalillo County alone. Biologists say warmer weather is driving species like warblers and hummingbirds north as they head to the breeding grounds, using New Mexico as a key migration corridor. Since March, an estimated 188 million birds have passed through the state. Many of these birds travel at night, beginning about 30 minutes after sunset, which can make early morning and evening ideal times for bird watching. Wildlife experts say this is one of the busiest and best times of the year to spot a wide variety of species across New Mexico. Natasha Leyva, News Radio, KKOB.
16: Okay, well, more of the morning show with Bob and Candy is on the way. Also, traffic is next. Right now in Taos, it's 51, Las Vegas, 52, and in Belen, it's 61 degrees, 61 here also in Albuquerque, and a high of 80. I'm Sultan Chani Salcedo, 96.3 News Radio, KKOB.
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0: Peanut butter and jelly time. Bob Clark along with Dale Cornelius. Candy Cruz, 96.3 News Radio, KKOB. I just saw something, D.C., I don't know if I've ever seen it, because Candy's not very picky when it comes to just picking up stuff around here that's been sitting around, especially if it's edible.
20: On the floor.
0: Yeah, and you're usually, you pretty much go with the flow.
20: Yeah.
0: Just a few moments ago, you picked up a bag of, what were they? Not chips, but...
20: They were cinnamon graham crackers.
0: Okay.
20: I
0: saw them sitting back on the kitchen table, and you actually picked them up, opened them, and you were, like, disgusted.
20: I had to spit it out.
0: Yeah.
20: I couldn't continue chewing.
0: Yeah.
20: It was awful. It was the worst. Yeah, I'm pretty tolerant mouthwise to expired foods.
0: Who even knows if they were expired? But the packaging, it had all of those like wrinkles, and it seems like they had been in someone's pantry for a while.
20: It was in distress.
0: Absolutely. However, someone else put these peanut butter and jelly stuffed oat bites back there called Babos.
21: So they are very good.
20: Delicious. Yeah,
21: they're from Boulder.
0: So I grabbed like two or three of them. I've already had one, and just one of them is actually very filling. But I'm going to save the other two for the rest of the week. But these are really good.
20: Yeah, I do like these. We've had snacky time on those before.
0: Plus, you can't.
20: These are great.
0: Can't beat the name.
20: Just trust Bob's.
0: Babos.
20: Yeah, it's pretty adorable.
0: Sure, absolutely.
20: Although it does have a picture of a lady on there.
0: Yeah. Hey, now, one of the things you wanted to do this weekend was just sort of be off your feet, because you've been dealing with plantar fasciitis. It's been acting up a little bit. Now, this morning, though, you've been doing, it seems like even more so, a lot of extra running back and forth today, this morning so far. So your feet still hanging in there?
20: They're hanging in there. They're worse now than they were earlier. Yeah. I was very encouraged early on because I got those insoles that I found while cleaning a little hoard pile.
0: Mm-hmm.
20: And they're special for their plantar fasciitis insoles. So I put those specifically in the shoes because they were specifically for that. And was very pleased with the early part. Yeah. It even says
0: great
20: it
0: for
20: on the
0: fasciitis.
20: Yes, right. Even on the insoles themselves, it says that. So
0: okay.
20: I was like, ooh.
0: So they're helping a little bit.
20: So it was really helping to start the morning. Now they're starting to hurt a little more, I think, just because I've had to run back and forth so much. But I've got new little exercises I do every day. So hopefully that'll help too. Yeah, stretches and such that Cisco sent me from the interwebs.
0: Yeah, but you were determined to stay off your feet this weekend to the point where the tickets that you had. Yeah. For Boots in the Park, you gave away. And then you always enjoy the drive up to Madrid to their crawfish and blues festival, which was this weekend too, I guess. But you bypassed that.
20: I had to turn that. Yeah, some friends of mine were going to go, but yeah, it was just. But I mean, I still did some cool stuff this weekend. I went down to Ribs on Friday, so that was fun with some friends, and then I watched the fights, which was less fun because of the outcomes.
0: How long did Ronda Rousey's bout last?
20: Like 11 seconds, maybe shorter. It might be shorter than it has to be a record. It could be a record. But, you know, I was just really looking forward to the smugness getting wiped off of her.
0: I've got nothing against Ronda Rousey. And it's interesting that she's waited all of this time now to kind of get back, you know, to do a comeback, if you will.
20: Well, the chick she fought hadn't been in the ring in 17 years.
0: Oh, okay. So, all right. But either way, whenever I hear the name Ronda Rousey, I'll never be able to not think about Holly Holm kicking her ass.
20: Yeah. And I think
0: that was a decade ago, wasn't it?
20: Basis of my dislike for her is just the attitude problem she had the whole time with Holly. And you know, as a New Mexican, we back our girl. Yeah. So, you know, I felt like it was smack talking disses to all of us.
0: Yeah.
20: So I'm as a grudge holder, I will never forgive her for that. And always root against her.
0: All right, let's get an update on traffic here on 96.3 News Radio. 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
20: Believe it or not, we still don't have a single accident to report, wow. But that southbound I-25 Montaño on-ramp, plus the southbound frontage road, shut down for the next 7 weeks. Plan an alternate route. Expect to see some extra delays. I'm Candy Cruz with KKOB Traffic every 10 minutes on the 7s.
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8: Strong winds today, dry terrain, and low humidity keep our fire danger high. A fire weather watch is in place from 9 a.m. until 9 p.m. We'll get to 80 for Albuquerque, 71 Santa Fe. Patchy blowing dust tonight, then we clear out and decrease our winds. 50 Albuquerque, 43 Santa Fe. Tuesday, mostly sunny, breezy, and warm. 80 Albuquerque, 72 Santa Fe. I'm meteorologist Olga Breeze for KOAT7.
0: And we do have mostly sunny skies this morning. The temperature is 62 degrees. It's 59 in Rio Rancho and 54 right now is the temperature in Santa Fe. We'll get you the opening numbers on Wall Street coming up next year on 96.3 News Radio KKOB.
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0: Wall Street, the stock market was down to end the week on Friday afternoon. The Dow was down more than 500 points. S&P was down 93. And the NASDAQ retreating off several record highs last week, down 410 points. We're flat and mixed this morning. Right now, the Dow's up 64 points, S&P is down 8, and the NASDAQ is down 67 points. Bob Clark, along with Dale Cornelius, Candy Cruz, 96.3 News Radio KKOB. Some big crowds around Albuquerque this weekend. We'll start at Isotopes Park, their six-game series against the Oklahoma City Comets. And unfortunately for the Topes, they won the first two games as they came into the series red hot, but the Comets... They cooled them off a little bit over the weekend. Lost Thursday, Friday, Saturday, and then Sunday. But the news coming out of that series is the six-game series drew nearly 52,000 fans. So the average for the six games was 8,636. The biggest crowd of the weekend was Saturday night, 12,053. That's the fourth highest attended game in all of minor league baseball so far here. In 2026, and the overall attendance, the fifth highest attended series in club history. It was also a big weekend out of Balloon Fiesta Park for the third Boots in the Park, and this was the biggest one yet, DC and Candy. And when you look at the headliners, Jelly Roll Friday, right, and then Post Malone on Saturday, but they drew 60,000 people.
20: That's a for both, heck of a lot of people.
0: So, 30,000, let's say, on Friday and 30,000 on Saturday.
20: Amazing.
0: Yeah, absolutely. And the organizers, Activated Events, say about a third of the ticket holders actually came to Albuquerque for the show from out of state.
20: No kidding.
0: So that obviously helps the economic impact with people. Got to stay in a hotel.
20: Good for y'all.
0: Or, eat out at restaurants and things like that. What made the difference this year, according to the organizers, was obviously the headliners. Yeah, Luke Combs last year, but I mean Jelly Roll and Post Malone.
20: Yeah, those are big names.
0: Those are big names, especially right now. So that's a big part of it. But they were also able to add a second stage this year through an agreement with the city. And they also got approval from the city to go later in the night, both Friday and Saturday night, and louder for the shows. So they attribute all of that to the big success. And, of course, they're going to be back next year. We don't know who the headliners are going to be, but it seems like this, and I think I mentioned this Friday, this seems to be one of those events that's going to, sort of click into one of those annual music festivals.
20: Right. As it should.
0: Absolutely.
20: I think it's a great idea.
0: It really is. It's worked out well so far, but especially this year. So let's see here. This year's event, bigger, louder, and longer. And the first thing I thought of Saturday or Sunday morning when I saw the news was, I wonder how the people who live out in that area who were opposed to the soccer stadium, wonder what they were up. Wonder if they were pleased.
20: Was it more like a free show for
0: without
20: you?
0: Without it being bigger, louder, longer. Yeah, maybe they were just out in their front yard singing and dancing along.
20: Having a great time.
0: Absolutely. All right, let's get an update on traffic. Here's Candy Cruz on 96.3 News Radio KKOB.
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20: Well, we got some crashes to report. One northbound on Coors, just a little bit south of Paseo. You've got a very slight delay there. You've also got a crash southbound Eagle Ranch Road approaching Paseo. There we do have a southbound backup and a crash at Paradise and Eagle Ranch Road with north, south, and eastbound delays. I'm Candy Cruz with KKOB traffic every 10 minutes on the 7s.
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8: Strong winds today, dry terrain, and low humidity keep our fire danger high. A fire weather watch is in place from 9 a.m. until 9 p.m. We'll get to 80 for Albuquerque, 71 Santa Fe. Patchy blowing dust tonight, then we clear out and decrease our winds. 50 Albuquerque, 43 Santa Fe. Tuesday, mostly sunny, breezy, and warm. 80 Albuquerque, 72 Santa Fe. I'm meteorologist Olga Breeze for KOAT7.
0: Here in Albuquerque, we do have mostly sunny skies this morning. The temperature right now is 62 degrees. It's 59 in Rio Rancho, and 55 is the temperature this morning up in Santa Fe. .752 in our news headlines for you this morning. Israel says it has killed the Hamas military leader who was the architect of the October 7th deadly terrorist attack. The U.S. ends army deployment to Poland as part of troop reductions in Europe. DHS Secretary Mullen joins ICE raids of criminal illegal aliens this weekend in Virginia. The DOJ will seek the death penalty against the suspect who's charged with the murders of two staff members of the Israeli embassy in Washington, D.C. Republican incumbent U.S. Senator Bill Cassidy loses the Louisiana GOP primary on Saturday. Evacuation orders issued for the Seven Cabins fire in Lincoln County as that blaze more than doubled in size over the weekend, burning northeast of Ruidoso. Today marks the start of the first full week of expanded early voting for the New Mexico primary. The UNM Board of Regents appoints Dr. Steve Goldstein, the new president. City of Albuquerque gives the owners of the Bliss Building and historic Lindy's Diner two more weeks to decide what to do with the damaged building. Albuquerque City Council meets tonight, expected to vote on the $1.5 billion budget. APD arrests two men charged with the deadly shooting that happened last week near UNM at Central and Cornell. And it's graduation week for APS today. Ceremonies will be held at Tingley Coliseum for Atrisco Heritage, El Dorado, and Manzano High Schools. In sports, NBA playoffs last night, Game 7 in Detroit. Cavs beat the Pistons 125-94. So the Cavs will now play the Knicks in the Eastern Conference Finals. It'll be the Spurs and the Thunder in the Western Conference Finals. And baseball, the Isotopes, as we mentioned, lost their fourth straight to Oklahoma City to close out their homestand. The final Sunday afternoon was 20-8. Those are your headlines right now at 7:53 here on 96.3 News Radio KKOB.
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0: All right, before we get to traffic, the latest report from Candy, the Albuquerque Isotopes. Of course, they were at home last week. They're going to be on the road this week, but we have tickets to give away for a home game next month, June 24th, versus the Salt Lake City Bees, and a family four-pack of tickets, and your chance to win right now. We'll take the seventh caller at 505-243-3333, and you'll win that four-pack of tickets. Of course, you can purchase tickets for any of the homestands still left to come this season. 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
20: Well, you got three accidents right now. You got a crash at Coors and Eagle Ranch Road with a slight northbound delay. You've also got a crash southbound on Eagle Ranch approaching Paseo. That's causing a slight backup, and a crash at Paradise in Eagle Ranch with north, south, and eastbound delays. I'm Candy Cruz with KKOB traffic every 10 minutes on the sevens.
17: 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And when the weather turns, our forecast is New Mexico's certified most accurate.
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17: 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KOAT Action 7 News, more in the morning.
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8: Strong winds today, dry terrain, and low humidity keep our fire danger high. We'll get to 80 for Albuquerque, 71 Santa Fe. Patchy blowing dust tonight, then we clear out and decrease our winds. 50 Albuquerque, 43 Santa Fe. I'm meteorologist Olga Breeze for KOAT7.
0: Here in Albuquerque, we do have mostly sunny skies this morning. The temperature is 63 degrees. It's 61 in Rio Rancho, and 55 right now is the temperature up in Santa Fe. Stay tuned for the news next on 96.3 News Radio KKOB.
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8: From ABC News, I'm Sherry Preston. A judge in New York City has just ruled that evidence seized from accused CEO killer Luigi Mangione's backpack can be used as evidence in his trial. Among the evidence, the alleged murder weapon and writings prosecutors say amount to a confession. Here's ABC's Peter Haralambos.
5: Mangione's lawyers have argued that police violated his rights by searching that backpack without immediately obtaining a search warrant. Mangione's state murder trial is scheduled to begin in September.
8: One of President Trump's many lawsuits, this one for $10 billion against the Internal Revenue Service over the leak of his tax returns, is being dropped. But there's more to it than that, says ABC national correspondent Stephen Portnoy in Washington.
15: The three-page filing advises a federal judge that the president is ending his lawsuit against the IRS. It doesn't lay out any explanation or next steps, but sources tell ABC News the president and his administration intend to announce a settlement, creating a $1.7 billion fund to pay out claims to those who allege they were unfairly targeted by the Biden administration. Democrats have expressed outrage over the prospect of taxpayer money being handed out to rioters who desecrated the Capitol on January 6.
8: No end in sight in the war between Iran and the United States. The ceasefire is holding, but the Strait of Hormuz continues to be blocked. Here's ABC Chief White House Correspondent Mary Bruce.
16: Last week, Trump swiftly rejected Iran's response to a U.S. proposal meant to set the stage for peace talks. The president insisting Iran must give up its nuclear development and turn over its enriched uranium. And this morning, Iran says they've sent their response, saying they will not negotiate over their right to enrichment.
8: The UAE's sole nuclear power plant was damaged in a drone strike overnight. Oil prices have also eased. Congo's health minister has set up three treatment centers for Ebola virus treatment, that region grappling with an outbreak of a rare variant that has no approved therapeutics or vaccines. This is ABC News.
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28: 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From your New Mexico Honda Dealers News Desk, I'm Sultan Chani Salcedo, 96.3 News Radio, KKOB. The high today in Albuquerque, 88 degrees. Right now in Albuquerque, it's 60. Santa Fe right now, 56, and the high of 81. But hot, dry, and windy are the key words describing New Mexico's weather for today and the rest of the weekend. Increasing south to southwest winds will also increase the threat of fire on the Saturday afternoon in central and eastern New Mexico portion of the weekend, as well as into Sunday. A fire weather watch is in effect for the middle Rio Grande Valley. That includes Albuquerque and much of eastern New Mexico. On Sunday, even stronger winds will arrive, bringing an even more widespread fire danger. That fire danger could also be upgraded to critical or even extremely critical, depending on how strong the winds get. An Albuquerque man arrested in a shooting last month in a road rage incident where an innocent bystander was shot in the head and killed will remain in jail until his trial. Judge Courtney Weeks granted the request by the state to keep Rory Horowitz in jail after arguing he's too dangerous to be let out in public. Horowitz has a lengthy criminal history. The shooting happened in the South Valley on April 18th. A road rage confrontation happened between two drivers. In the exchange of gunfire, 21-year-old Roberto Pineda Araiza was shot in the head by a stray bullet. He was just standing in front of his home showing his new motorcycle to a friend. Horowitz and the driver of the vehicle, Elisa Salazar, were arrested in El Paso the next day. Salazar was released from jail this week. APD homicide detectives are investigating a shooting where a woman was shot in the area of Vermont and Central Avenue near UNM. This is the second shooting in the area in a 24-hour period. The shooting happened Thursday around noon. The woman was found shot and taken to the hospital with life-threatening injuries. Her condition at this hour is still not reported. Meanwhile, APD took suspects into custody yesterday afternoon in connection with the first shooting that happened near UNM between Wednesday night into Thursday. A man was shot in the alleyway between Cornell Drive and Stanford Avenue, just south of Central. An arrest warrant was currently sealed, and additional details will not be released while the investigation is ongoing, according to APD spokesperson. Tom Jimenez of Albuquerque was facing more than a dozen counts of criminal damage to property when he was sentenced by Judge Matthew Chavez on Thursday to just 3 years of supervised probation in connection with the damage of over $80,000 to city buses. More from Mike Gabel.
1: Police said Jimenez used a pellet gun to shoot windows on city buses, causing $80,000 worth of damage. The criminal investigation shows he fired pellets at 15 different buses between October 2025 and February 2026. Investigators used surveillance video and automatic license plate readers to link Jimenez to the crimes. Mike Gaba, News Radio, KKOB.
28: A new ruling from the New Mexico Supreme Court is clarifying deadlines for civil lawsuits. Justices say a state law allowing cases to be refiled within 6 months does not apply if the original case missed its filing deadline. The decision came from a case involving an oil field injury where the plaintiff tried to refile after an earlier case was dismissed. The court upheld the dismissal, saying the law cannot be used to extend expired claims. Officials say the ruling provides clearer guidance on how the statute will be applied. Well, hockey fans in New Mexico, the wait's almost over. The state's newest professional team announced yesterday when it'll hit the ice for the very first time. And Natasha Leyva's excited about that.
4: The New Mexico Go-Aheads have announced its first ever home opener will take place Friday, October 16th at 7 p.m. at the Rio Rancho Event Center, marking the first time the puck will drop on the home ice for the franchise. The Go-Aheads are an expansion team of the ECHL and will serve as an affiliate of the NHL's Colorado Avalanche. Team officials say the inaugural season will include a full 72-game schedule. Opening night is expected to feature fan promotions, including commemorative glow-in-the-dark rods for the first 6,000 attendees. The opponent for the game has not yet been announced. Organizers say the launch signals a major step in bringing professional hockey to the Albuquerque metro area. Natasha Leyva, News Radio, KKOB.
28: Well, and good timing with the Avalanche doing so well in the NHL playoffs and going for the Stanley Cup. Okay, so the morning show with Bob and Candy continues. We also have a traffic report coming up for you. The news brought to you by New Mexico Honda dealers. Right now in Albuquerque, it's 60 degrees. Santa Fe, 56. Up in Taos, it's 41. And at 60 in Rio Rancho. I'm Sultan Chani Salcedo, 96.3 News Radio, KKOB.
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0: Hi, everybody. Good morning. Bob Clark with you here on 96.3 News Radio KKOB. The holiday, the Memorial Day holiday weekend coming up this weekend. The unofficial start of summer, usually the beginning of the summer driving season. And, of course, a lot of people will be driving Route 66 on this centennial celebration year. We're going to talk to one of them. He is a Route 66 historian and also president of the Oklahoma Route 66 Association. Reese Martin, he joins us in just a moment. But first, let's get an update on traffic. Here's Candy Cruz.
20: Oh, we got a new accident at Bridge and Goff with delays mostly eastbound. You've also got a crash at Coors and Eagle Ranch with northbound delays. There's a crash southbound on Eagle Ranch approaching Paseo. That's still causing a little bit of a backup. And a crash at Paradise and Eagle Ranch with north, south, and eastbound delays. I'm Candy Cruz with KKOB traffic every 10 minutes on the 7s.
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8: Strong winds today, dry terrain, and low humidity keep our fire danger high. We'll get to 80 for Albuquerque, 71 Santa Fe. Patchy blowing dust tonight, then we clear out and decrease our winds. 50 Albuquerque, 43 Santa Fe. I'm meteorologist Olga Breeze for KOAT7.
0: Here in Albuquerque, we do have mostly sunny skies. The temperature is 64 degrees. It's 62 in Rio Rancho. And 56 right now is the temperature in Santa Fe.
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0: Route 66, get your kicks. 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Of course, the centennial celebration of Route 66, 2,278 miles across 8 states, including, of course, right through New Mexico. And joining us now on the program to talk more about Route 66 and the big celebration this year, he's a Route 66 historian, also president of the Oklahoma Route 66 Association. Reese Martin is with us here on News Radio KKOB. Reese, thanks for your time this morning. How are you doing today?
21: I'm doing great. Coming to you from Tulsa, the capital of Route 66, but I sure love Albuquerque.
0: Are you going to be hitting the road soon?
21: Yes, actually. I'm in the final stages of preparing a national caravan that leaves Santa Monica on June 6th, and will take 20 days to cross Route 66. We'll be in your neck of the woods on June 12th. We're going to be traveling with the Big Texan Steakhouse, and it looks like we're going to be having one of their 72-ounce steak challenges right there next to the Downs just off Central.
0: That's absolutely fantastic, Reese, and we'll touch base with you again when you make it to Albuquerque. But let's start with this. How did you find this a passion and connection with Route 66 to where you end up as a historian of the Mother Road and then also president of the Route 66 Association in Oklahoma?
21: Well, so I got into the road originally as a photographer, born and raised here in Tulsa, which has a huge, you know, piece of Route 66 history here. It's the home of Cyrus Avery, the father of Route 66. Very formative in the early years and going to now. But I lived here. I didn't pay much attention to it. And I had to leave and come back before I was like, well, hey, wait a minute. This highway is kind of a big deal. I should probably, you know, explore it a little. It took me about 2 years to drive the whole thing. And I started meeting all these incredible people that were involved in preservation and advocacy and just fans of the trip. And I, you know, did the thing. I raised my hand and said, how can I help? And they shoved me into the deep end of the pool. And I've been there ever since.
0: How long you took a 2 week trip on Route 66, man? That was, you talk about leisurely, but that's one of the great things about Route 66, right? I mean, from its very beginnings, it was about the idea of traveling through a large part of our country and just sort of taking your time and having the ability to pull off to the side of the road and see a lot of great historic landmarks.
21: Yeah, you know, it's evolved time and time again over the last 100 years. You know, it was the best way west for so long, the only fully paved highway from the middle of the country to the Pacific Ocean, you know, and, you know, had a big part to play during, you know, the Great Depression and the Dust Bowl and World War II and all that kind of stuff, you know, but now it's more about the journey than the destination. You know, it got kind of a victim of its own success. The interstates came in, but if you stick to the old road and take your time, you're going to have an experience on.

0: advice I have for the trip is to take your time. Don't feel like you have to bite it all off at once. If someone says, I want to do the whole thing and do it right, I tell them to take about 3 weeks. But most people don't have 3 weeks to take a road trip these days. Just take your time and talk to the people, whether they're a small business owner or a traveler from another country, you know, or just someone you bump into locally. You know, hear their story. They're going to want to hear your story because it's the people you meet along the way that are going to leave an impact on you and tell you, you know, you got to come back and experience it again. So, yeah, take your time. And, you know, another question I get is, what kind of car should I take it in? And it's whatever car you're comfortable in and that has good brakes, because you're going to be stopping about every 500 yards.
1: Absolutely. And before we let you go, Reese, you know, some people make, I have some friends here in Albuquerque who are, they're retired now, so they have the time to drive the route. They're going to fly to Illinois and take off from there and then end up in Santa Monica. You're doing it the opposite way. Any specific reason as to why you're starting in Santa Monica and then heading east?
0: Well, so Chicago to Santa Monica is the traditional direction. That's the historic direction west. You know, we're going the other way so that we can encounter more people organically that are taking that route, but also, you know, letting folks know the road does go both ways. You don't have to go, you know, the middle of the country to the Pacific Ocean. You can go the other direction, and it's still an amazing experience.
1: Absolutely. Hey, Reese, thank you very much for your time today. And again, we'll stay in touch because I'd love to get you on the program again once you make it to Albuquerque coming up in June.
0: That'll be great. We'll see you guys soon.
1: 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Let's get an update on traffic and weather together every 10 minutes here on News Radio KKOB. Is there any way, ironically, we could have an issue on Route 66 right now, Candy Cruz? Let's find out.
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4: We got two accidents left. One at Bridge and Goth, eastbound delays there. Plus that crash at Coors and Eagle Ranch, still showing a slight northbound delay. I'm Candy Cruz with KKOB traffic every 10 minutes on the 7s.
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8: Strong winds today, dry terrain, and low humidity keep our fire danger high. A fire weather watch is in place from 9 a.m. until 9 p.m. We'll get to 80 for Albuquerque, 71 Santa Fe. Patchy blowing dust tonight, then we clear out and decrease our winds. 50 Albuquerque, 43 Santa Fe. Tuesday, mostly sunny, breezy, and warm. 80 Albuquerque, 72 Santa Fe. I'm meteorologist Olga Breeze for KOAT7.
1: Here in Albuquerque, we do have mostly sunny skies. Temperature is 64 degrees. It's 62 in Rio Rancho. 57 is the temperature this morning up in Santa Fe. All right, our thanks again to Reese Martin, Route 66 historian and president of the Oklahoma Route 66 Association. Bob Clark, along with Dale Cornelius, Candy Cruz, 96.3 News Radio. KKOB AAA did a survey at the start of 2026 to get a sense of how many people were planning on doing something as it relates to the centennial celebration of Route 66 there in D.C. and Candy. And their survey, a nationwide survey, 41% of the U.S. adults who participated in this survey, and I'm assuming they probably surveyed members of AAA, but they plan to visit some part of Route 66 at some point, and 15% expressing interest in learning more about Route 66 with the upcoming celebration. As I mentioned to Reese, I, for whatever reason, was totally oblivious to the notion that originally, before Route 66, before they came to their senses and just cut it right through to Harris into Albuquerque, the governor at the time when the highway was built wanted for Santa Fe to benefit, which is why they forced it to go all the way up there and then back
9: down. Don't they have enough?
1: Yeah, but that didn't last very long before Route 66 just cut through the East Mountains.
9: Excellent.
1: I
9: prefer that to Santa Fe.
1: Into Albuquerque. And speaking of Route 66, in the East Mountains, and this is specifically what eastbound on Route 66 in Carnuel.
9: Yeah.
1: One thing you can do to celebrate,

0: If you really don't have time to get out to Tucumcari or out to Grants, or I mean, excuse me, out to Gallup. But something you can do right here in the metro is you can drive on the singing road.
1: Yeah.
0: On Route 66 right there. It's not as loud.
1: It's more of a hum.
0: Yeah. In fact, I think it was Channel 13 did a story a couple of years ago, on sort of the deteriorating sound of the singing road. Out there in that part of Route 66. So
1: the biggest problem I find is that it's harder to see where your tire is supposed to line up to make it play. But it still plays. You got to turn the radio off and kind of squint your ears a bit. But
0: so you can hear it.
1: You can. It is still, hummable.
0: Yeah. And according to AAA survey, the top 10 landmarks, there isn't one specifically here in New Mexico that's in the top 10, but the top 10 landmarks along Route 66, the Cadillac Ranch in Amarillo, which certainly makes sense, and then also the Santa Monica Pier.
1: Mm.
0: You can drive there as well. And they also do recommend it if you are going to travel. They say between March and June, and then in the fall, coming up between September and November. And it's actually ironic that the actual 100th anniversary of Route 66, when it was opened, was November 11th of 1926. So that's actually the 100th anniversary on that specific day, which, of course, now is Veterans Day as well. So
1: that's cool.
0: Yeah, no doubt about that. But it's a celebration going on. All week, or all year long, I should say. And by the way, our TV news partner, Channel 7, did a great story. At least I saw, I don't know when they did. It might have been last Thursday or Friday, but I saw it over the weekend on their newscast. Did a wonderful story with Summer over at the 66 Diner.
1: Oh, that's cool. I love that place.
0: And they talked about the history. It used to be a transmission shop. It used to be an auto mechanic.
1: Their malts are next level, man.
0: Her now late father bought that place specifically with the idea of turning it into a diner.
1: That's so cool.
0: Yeah.
1: They've got Pez dispensers, a billion of them.
0: Absolutely.
1: All along the walls. It's a fun spot.
0: Yeah, so you can check out that story as well on KOAT's website, KOAT.com. It's 8:24 here on 96.3 News Radio, KKOB.
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0: Hi, everybody. A windy weather. 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
0: Here's a text from a listener on the centennial celebration of Route 66. This seems like a good idea, too. If you just want to stay in New Mexico for the most part, but he says the local Porsche Club took a Route 66 tour out to Tucumcari a couple of weeks ago, stopped in Moriarty, Santa Rosa, Cuervo, and then also spent the night in Tucumcari before coming back. Hmm. So that seems like a neat thing.
1: Yeah.
0: And it wouldn't be, you know, you could do that in a couple of days on a weekend or something like that, because there are a lot of neat little joints out in Tucumcari.
1: Yeah.
0: That you can see there that have been around a long, long time, including including the store that has the big teepee there as well.
1: I'll have to check that out.
0: Yeah, absolutely. All right, our special guest coming up in studio at 9 o'clock. Ernie Sedebaca, president and CEO of the Albuquerque Hispano Chamber of Commerce. He's going to be retiring and stepping down at the end of next month. First, though, let's get another check on traffic. Here's Candy Cruz.
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1: All right, now we got two crashes still affecting traffic, one at Coors and Eagle Ranch with northbound delays, then one at Bridge Boulevard and Goff. That's mostly showing eastbound delays. I'm Candy Cruz with KKOB Traffic every 10 minutes on the 7s.
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10: Strong winds today, dry terrain, and low humidity keep our fire danger high. A fire weather watch is in place from 9 a.m. until 9 p.m. We'll get to 80 for Albuquerque, 71 Santa Fe. Patchy blowing dust tonight, then we clear out and decrease our winds. 50 Albuquerque, 43 Santa Fe. Tuesday, mostly sunny, breezy, and warm. 80 Albuquerque, 72 Santa Fe. I'm meteorologist Olga Breeze for KOAT7.
0: We do have mostly sunny skies this morning here in Albuquerque. The temperature right now is 65 degrees. It's 63 in Rio Rancho, and 57 is the temperature in Santa Fe. The news is next here on 96.3 News Radio KKOB.
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11: 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I'm Sultan Chani Salcedo. Right now in Albuquerque, 62 degrees at the Sunport, 60 here in downtown, the high today 80. Up in Santa Fe, it's 55 and a high today expected of 73. But we are going to continue to be in a fire danger situation. Strong winds, low humidity will combine to create high fire danger, including the Albuquerque metro area, with widespread critical conditions today. Locally, extreme fire weather is possible over parts of eastern New Mexico, and new and existing fire starts may spread rapidly. The red flag warning remains in effect from 9 a.m. today until 9 o'clock tonight due to the strong winds and the low relative humidity. And another round of critical to extreme fire weather conditions is expected to continue throughout the majority of the state. New this morning, four men are jailed at MDC without bond and charged with open counts of murder. APD detectives made the arrests in connection with the murder that happened on Wednesday during the overnight hours of a man in an alleyway between Cornell Drive and Stanford Avenue, just south of Central near UNM. Detectives said it appeared the attack was pre-planned and the victim, Eden Rock, was lured to the alleyway where the suspects were waiting to confront him. Those arrested are 20-year-old Tenard Weekly, 24-year-old Evan Rogers, 19-year-old Junior Lewis, and 20-year-old Jalen Hopewell. The four men, according to police, knocked the victim to the ground. One of the suspects fired one shot at Rock, then approached him and shot him again. Rock was transported to the hospital where he died. New this morning, 15 individuals are in custody after a major undercover operation that went after online child predators. All those arrested are charged with various crimes, including child solicitation via electronic devices, as well as defendants were trying to engage in sexual activity with minors. The operation was in effect for several months, led by the FBI Albuquerque Child Exploitation and Human Trafficking Task Force, with the collaboration of the New Mexico DOJ, APD, Bernalillo County Sheriff's, Santa Fe Police Department also. No further details were released. Expanded early voting and same-day registration for the June 2nd primary continues today at 21 locations here in Bernalillo County. Here's more from Francina Walker.
10: 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All locations will be closed Monday, May 25th for Memorial Day. 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For voting locations and more information, you can find it all at burncoclerk.gov. 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
11: Well, stand by for more of the morning show with Bob and Candy. Traffic is also coming up. And right now in Albuquerque, the forecasted high, 80, Santa Fe, 73. Right now it's 55 in the capital city and 61 here in downtown. I'm Sultan Chani Salcedo, 96.3 News Radio, KKOB.
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0: It is 8:34 this morning. Bob Clark along with Dale Cornelius, Andy Cruz, 96.3 News Radio, AKOB, and it's time once again for 250 flags here on News Radio KKOB, honoring New Mexico's heroes, and today it's presented by Isleta Resort and Casino. Now, nominations are still open. No photo is required. 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And today, we honor Joe Singer, a.k.a. Hobo Hank. Joe Singer, sure you've heard of him. Better known across New Mexico as Hobo Hank, he has become one of Albuquerque's most recognizable and authentic local personalities through his work in radio, music, entertainment, professional wrestling, and grassroots community involvement. That's quite the combination there, isn't it? Whether behind a microphone, inside a wrestling ring, or supporting local events, Hank has built a reputation for connecting with people in a way that feels genuine, raw, and deeply rooted in the community. Over the years, he has used his platform to spotlight the people and stories that often go unnoticed, supporting local musicians, independent artists, small businesses, charitable causes. and neighborhood efforts long before it became popular to do so. His influence has never been about celebrity or attention. It's always been about lifting up the community around him. In addition to radio and entertainment, Hank became a well-known figure in New Mexico's independent wrestling scene, where his larger-than-life personality and connection with fans helped make him a local favorite. Much like his work outside the ring, wrestling became another way for him to entertain, connect with people, and contribute to Albuquerque's unique culture. Known for simply showing up when people need support, Hobo Hank represents the independent spirit that defines New Mexico itself: creative, loyal, gritty, and community-driven. His impact is measured not just by recognition, but by the countless local artists, causes, and everyday people he has encouraged and elevated throughout the years. So congratulations to Joe Singer, a.k.a. Hobo Hank.
1: That's a great wrestling name.
0: Isn't it, though? And one of our 250 flags. And again, you can nominate someone that you feel makes an impact on everyday New Mexicans. Just go to our website, 250 flags, the icon right there on our homepage, newsradiokkob.com. I've said this before, Candy Cruz, and I'll say it again. I guarantee you, you just figure out one person. Start with one person to nominate, and I guarantee you, as soon as you're done, you're going to start thinking, oh, wait a minute. Here's another person I can nominate. Oh, look, you're going to end up being able to nominate two or three or four people. I guarantee
1: it. And it's important to give these people their props, because you'd be surprised just how much a simple thank you or some simple recognition goes, how far that goes with somebody who's, you know, volunteering and doing a bunch of stuff for, you know, very little thanks. It means a lot to people.
0: Well, one of the people I nominated, you know, I sent him an email just to let him know.
1: Spell my name right.
0: In case he hears. I do know how to spell your name. I do.
1: Candy with a K.
0: So if I do nominate you, I'll know how to spell it. But no, not yet, sweetie. I just let them know, just in case they were, if they were contacted by the higher-ups here, or by the Albuquerque Journal, or Channel 7. I just wanted to give him a heads up. And he immediately replies back to me, oh, that totally unnecessary. It's like that, you don't get to decide.
1: Right.
0: All right? You're nominated.
1: I want to thank you.
0: You're nominated. You can be humble about it, but don't be dismissive about it. You deserve it.
1: Yeah.
0: Absolutely. All
1: it's
0: of these
1: amazing.
0: People
1: We've
0: do.
1: Got so many great people here.
0: No question about it. So go to our website, newsradiokkob.com. Let's get an update on traffic and weather together. Every 10 minutes, here is Candy Cruz.
1: Well, we've got two accidents, but both of them are on the shoulder, not causing any major issues. You've got one at Coors and Eagle Ranch. That's just been moved to the shoulder. You also have a crash reported at Bridge Boulevard and Goff. That's on the shoulder as well. We're not seeing any major delays in either spot. I'm Candy Cruz with KKOB Traffic every 10 minutes on the 7s.
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10: Strong winds today, dry terrain, and low humidity keep our fire danger high. A fire weather watch is in place from 9 a.m. until 9 p.m. We'll get to 80 for Albuquerque, 71 Santa Fe. Patchy blowing dust tonight, then we clear out and decrease our winds. 50 Albuquerque, 43 Santa Fe. Tuesday, mostly sunny, breezy, and warm. 80 Albuquerque, 72 Santa Fe. I'm meteorologist Olga Breeze for KOAT7.
0: Here in Albuquerque, we do have mostly sunny skies this morning. The temperature right now is 66 degrees. It is 63 in Rio Rancho, and 58 is the temperature right now up in Santa Fe. The time is 8:40 here on 96.3 News Radio KKOB.
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0: 8:44 is the time this morning. Bob Clark along with Dale Cornelius down the hall. Candy Cruz sitting right here in front of my face.
1: That's right.
0: As we begin our third week in the temporary studio. So far, so good. I don't think we've had, I mean, D.C., at least in the mornings, would you say there was anything that would fall into the a catastrophic malfunction category? I don't think so.
20: So far, so good.
0: I mean, there's been a couple of moments behind the scenes where I panicked a little bit, but that was just me.
1: And DC, hilarious.
0: DC just comes right in, Mr. Calm, as always.
1: Yeah.
0: DC, the C stands for calm.
20: I'm okay
0: and
20: with
0: goes,
20: that.
0: Oh, no, just go ahead and
1: I was way off.
0: Type this in, and boom, there it is. Okay, perfect. We got her back up and running.
20: Yeah, the worst thing that happened was at 9:59 the other day, so
0: yes, we've been okay. The internet went out.
20: Yes.
1: Oh, that's perfect timing.
0: In the building.
1: Though.
0: No, that's what I'm saying. Even that was perfectly timed. Yeah. Of course, you know what we're doing now.
1: Jinxness. We do have jinx power.
0: Yeah, because we're running off, and not to get too deep in the weeds here, but we're running off a clean feed, which requires an internet connection. And so far, the only outage we had was at 9:59
1: right.
0: Last, I think, Thursday, maybe it was.
20: Yeah. I think you're right, yes.
0: Just as we had ended the show, so.
1: It was magical.
0: It was irrelevant. It didn't mean anything. By the way, I don't want to dismiss out of hand the idea that you wouldn't be a worthy nominee for 250.
1: No, I would not
0: I'm
1: a waste of
0: it. I just hadn't. But I can nominate you if you want.
1: No,
0: especially,
1: I'm just,
0: you know what else she did on a very selfless basis? Again, during the commercial break, she switched out the batteries on our walkie-talkie because mine had gone dead.
1: Yeah.
0: And you switched out the ones in your walkie-talkie for mine, so DC and I can still continue to communicate during commercial breaks, good buddy.
20: I love that.
1: They're so much fun. I think this is like the one of the things that I love the most about our new situation here.
0: Well, you know, even when we move back to the...
1: we may still walkie-talkie.
0: Yeah, absolutely, because I can communicate with Dale right there.
1: Yeah.
0: But you and I...
1: Right.
0: I can give you a little heads up coming. Hey, Candy, I'm going to... Hey, Candy Cruz, cruising for a bruising. It's Big Bob, Breaking Bob here. And I'll just let you know what we're going to... a little segment coming up, maybe the topic, so you can be all ready to go.
1: Tell our little secret jokes to
0: something
1: and fro.
0: Like that.
1: It'll be a good time.
0: Yeah, we'll find a way.
1: I look forward to that, buddy.
0: We'll find a way to keep these...
1: What a great time.
0: Yeah, it has been fun so far.
1: Yeah. They're all different colors.
0: I'll be honest with you, too. I don't know... after we're done in this temporary studio, we probably have at minimum two more full weeks, if not three. It's probably going to be closer to three. I'm guessing that we'll be back in the regular studio on Monday, June 8th.
1: Okay.
0: That's my guess.
1: I'm going to guess August 1st.
0: DC, what's your guess? We should do a little office pool on
1: whoever gets closest without going over gets, a donut or something.
0: Candy, August 1st.
1: What
0: would your guess be, DC?
20: That August 1st. I'm tempted. I don't know. I really... okay, if June 8th is a Monday, I'm going to say June 1st. I think we're
0: going to win this. I think you might be a little... You might be, because don't forget, next Monday's a holiday.
20: Well,
0: and our chief engineer was out of the building last week, so they didn't get a whole lot done Thursday, Friday.
1: And even when they are here.
20: So I figure he's going to make up for that going double time this week.
0: That could be possible. Look, I poke my head in there every morning.
1: Yeah,
0: and it's like, you can see,
1: see the progress.
0: You can see things coming together. You can see things coming together really nicely.
1: From time to time.
0: But so I'm going to stick with Monday, June 8th.
20: Monday, and June 8th is my anniversary.
0: Oh, it is. Aww. How many years for you and Megan?
20: That'd be eight.
0: Eight? So wait a minute. So at some point between now and June 7th, we still have to celebrate your seventh anniversary, which you've been enjoying all year long. It's seven.
1: It's also a living tribute.
2: It is also a living tribute.
1: Hey, everybody.
0: Jack is seven this year. You were celebrating your seventh wedding anniversary this year. Thank God you told us before June 8th rolled around.
1: I know.
0: Because then it'd be 8, and it would be too late.
20: Because 7, 8, 9.
0: There you go. All right, let's get an update on traffic. Here's Candy Cruz.
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1: They got a crash at Coors and Eagle Ranch on the shoulder with no delays. Another one at Bridge and Goff also now moved to the shoulder, not showing any big delays. I'm Candy Cruz with KKOB Traffic every 10 minutes on the 7s.
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10: Strong winds today, dry terrain, and low humidity keep our fire danger high. A fire weather watch is in place from 9 a.m. until 9 p.m. We'll get to 80 for Albuquerque, 71 Santa Fe. Patchy blowing dust tonight, then we clear out and decrease our winds. 50 Albuquerque, 43 Santa Fe. Tuesday, mostly sunny, breezy, and warm. 80 Albuquerque, 72 Santa Fe. I'm meteorologist Olga Breeze for KOAT7.
0: Here in Albuquerque right now, mostly sunny skies. We do have a temperature of 67 degrees. It's 64 in Rio Rancho, and 59 is the temperature this morning in Santa Fe. It's 8:50. Bob Clark along with DC and Candy Cruz. And by the way, we were just talking about, even after we moved back to the the regular studio, we'll have to find a way to keep the walkie-talkies, at least between you and I, since you're in a different room.
1: Yeah, they're such fun.
0: Well, yeah, they are fun, and we'll still find a good use for them, even if it is just kind of joking around every once in a while. But the other thing I wanted to mention, too, is when we get ready to move back to the regular studio, I mean, I know we're going to go back to the other arrangement where you're in your, because that's where your...
1: My cubby.
0: Your cubby, because that's where all of your information is, and you've been doing a great job of running back and forth, but I don't know, I'm sort of really getting used to this face-to-face dynamic with you.
1: My face does take some time to get used to, though. So I've got the buffer sunglasses on all the time. It's an easier transition.
0: Well, I didn't mean it that way. I'm just... That was funny.
1: we could toy around with the 9 o'clock hour.
0: Yeah.
1: Upcoming.
0: Well, I mean, I think that was the original intent is for you to be in studio with me. But it just didn't...
1: Then I started really driving you up a wall.
0: No, it wasn't that. It's just that all of your traffic, your computers and your information, your monitors, your NMDOT cameras and all that stuff is right there.
1: Amazon.
0: So it's Amazon, Facebook, all of that. So it certainly makes sense for you to have that be your home base.
1: Yeah.
0: But we got to find a way to get you in studio with me a little bit more often.
1: I like the idea of maybe going back to nines in the studio.
0: In studio.
1: Yeah.
0: Absolutely. Maybe a little bit of the eight, too. If it's a slow traffic day.
1: Right.
0: Something like that. We'll figure it out.
1: I'm not opposed to any of these things.
0: Absolutely. We'll figure it out. It's 8:52 here on 96.3 News Radio, KKOB.
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0: It's 8:55 this morning. We will have a brand new sweet deal for you coming up later this week on Friday here on News Radio KKOB, but some previous sweet deals that are still available on our website, and you can go to newsradiokkob.com and purchase anytime. 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All right, and coming up in studio in the 9 o'clock hour, we're going to keep him until 9:30, but Ernie Sidabaca, who is the president and CEO of the Albuquerque Hispano Chamber of Commerce, and he's been in that job for the past decade. He's announced that he is retiring and will be stepping down at the end of June. So we'll talk to him about his work at the chamber over those years, its ongoing mission, and then just get his thoughts on the current business climate here in New Mexico, especially as it relates to small businesses and tax policies and things like that. So Ernie will be joining us coming up after the news at 9 o'clock. You know, one other thing, Candy Cruz, that I've noticed since we've been in this temporary studio is you're not sneezing nearly as much as you do in your other room.
1: And when I have sneezed, it's been just one and done.
0: Yeah.
1: It hasn't been like this cascade of nonsense coming from my nostrils.
0: Yeah. We call her Machine Gun Kelly.
1: Yeah. Machine Gun Candy.
0: Yes. Yeah, we could just do that too. Machine Gun Candy.
1: Yeah, so it's, and I don't get that weird like bathroom whiff I sometimes get in the other room too.
0: Yeah, and I brought that up to you during the news at 8:30 because I let out a huge loud sneeze.
1: It was startling.
0: I think it did startle you.
1: I was startled.
0: I turned away, so it's not like I sneezed right in your face.
1: It's all right. I like being inundated with germs. Keeps my body on its toes.
0: And that's
1: toes.
0: How I've got in my mind. It's like, hey, you know what? I don't hear you sneezing in this room as much as you do in the
1: definitely,
0: other
1: room. Yeah, so, definitely. It's definitely air better.
0: Absolutely.
1: Other than the fan in the morning.
0: Let's get a final check of traffic here with Candy Cruz at 8:57.
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1: Just one crash left, Bridge Boulevard and Goff, but that is already on the shoulder. It is not causing you any big delays. I'm Candy Cruz with KKOB Traffic every 10 minutes on the 7s.
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10: Strong winds today, dry terrain, and low humidity keep our fire danger high. We'll get to 80 for Albuquerque, 71 Santa Fe. Patchy blowing dust tonight, then we clear out and decrease our winds. 50 Albuquerque, 43 Santa Fe. I'm meteorologist Olga Breeze for KOAT 7.
0: Yes, we'll find you.
1: I'll set my alarm.
0: All right, here in Albuquerque, we do have mostly sunny skies right now. The temperature is 67 degrees in Albuquerque. News is next.
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28: From
10: from ABC News. I'm Sherry Preston. A ruling in the case of Luigi Mangione, the young man accused of murdering UnitedHealthcare CEO Brian Thompson. The judge in New York has allowed in some key evidence, but not items seized by police without a warrant in the initial search of Mangione's backpack when he was arrested. ABC legal analyst Brian Buckmeyer says other items, including the suspected murder weapon and Mangione's writings, will be allowed.
2: The judge is saying an inventory search. When law enforcement brings you to the station house or to the precinct, and they're looking through your bag to do an inventory and they're taking photos, that was done properly. That doesn't require a warrant because it's one of those exceptions as well. We want to kind of make sure when people get arrested, they don't have bombs or guns inside of their belongings when they are getting processed. So things like the gun or the notebook or the photographs of the notebook, those are all coming in because those are a proper search procedure.
10: Mangione's state murder trial begins in September. President Trump dropping his $10 billion lawsuit against the IRS in exchange for the IRS, setting up a $1.7 billion fund to pay claims to those who allege they were unfairly targeted by the Biden administration. Could be another day of rough weather for the Plain States, says ABC's Alex Perez.
12: Sirens blaring in Alexandria, Nebraska. At least one confirmed tornado touching down near St. Labore. The tornado warnings reaching Omaha, where American Jake Rosemarin is quarantining after the deadly hantavirus outbreak on that cruise ship. Jake documenting the experience online.
10: That cruise ship now docking in the Dutch port of Rotterdam for disinfection. In the eastern region of South Sudan near Uganda, they are closely monitoring the Ebola outbreak.
15: There's a lot of cross-border activity around those areas, so contact tracing, that makes it pretty hard to contact trace potentially. And there is no vaccine for this particular strain of Ebola.
10: ABC's Tom Sophie Burridge at the Foreign Desk. This is ABC News.
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9: 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The forecast for Albuquerque today, we have a high expected of 80 degrees. In Santa Fe, the high today, 73 degrees. But we are going to be having strong winds, low humidity, and it'll combine to create high fire danger in most of the state, including the Albuquerque metro area. Widespread critical fire conditions are in effect for today. Locally extreme fire weather is possible over the majority of the state. Now, Albuquerque, the Middle Rio Grande Valley is in a red flag warning starting now this 9 a.m. and all the way until 9 p.m. The extreme fire weather conditions also exist for the majority of the state for today. The Seven Cabins fire in Lincoln County near Ruidoso is not getting any help because of this dry weather, and it continues to grow and has burned as of this morning to almost 9,000 acres and is still 0% contained. Hundreds of fire crews from across New Mexico and surrounding states have been fighting the fire both on the ground and from the air. As of yesterday afternoon, seven households had to be evacuated. New this morning, 15 individuals are now in custody after a major FBI undercover operation that went after online child predators. The FBI says all those arrested are charged with various crimes, including child solicitation via electronic devices, as they say all the defendants were trying to engage in sexual activity with a minor. The operation was in effect for several months and led by the Albuquerque Child Exploitation and Human Trafficking Task Force with the involvement of the New Mexico DOJ, Albuquerque PD, Bernalillo County Sheriff's Office, and the Santa Fe Police Department. No further details were released by the FBI regarding the undercover operation. Well, if you're hitting the highway for a Memorial Day getaway, you'll have plenty of company. KKOB's Terry Travis reports, despite higher gas prices, we're unwilling to give up a road trip.
17: They're well over $4 a gallon now, but they probably won't go that much higher for the long weekend.
20: We don't expect a major change. Of course, anything's possible.
17: The AAA's Daniel Armbruster points out prices will be in the sticker shock category compared to last May.
20: when you compare it to last year, gas prices are certainly more expensive, more than a dollar more per gallon compared to a year ago.
17: Despite the higher prices, not just for gas, but everything else, more than 3 million of us in the Mountain West will be out on the road. For trip planning help, go to gasprices.aaa.com. 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
9: Well, the newest local wines will also be ready for sipping this Memorial Day weekend. You'll find them at the annual New Mexico Wine Festival here in Albuquerque at Balloon Fiesta Park.
4: Memorial weekend is the weekend when all of the new wines from 2025 will be on display. 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
9: And executive director for the New Mexico Wine Chris Goblet says the timing is perfect every year. 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
5: NBA playoffs last night, Eastern Conference Game 7 in Detroit. Cleveland came in and pounded the Pistons. 125-94, Donovan Mitchell, 26 points for the Cavs. Cleveland wins the series 4-3. They move on to take on the Knicks in the Eastern Conference Final. Western Conference Finals will start tonight. It will be San Antonio and Oklahoma City. PGA Championship, get acquainted with Aaron Rye. The Englishman won his first ever major with a terrific back nine, including a 68-foot birdie on number 17. He is 9-under and wins by 3 strokes over John Rahm and Alex Smalley. Lobo Golf starts today in Bryant, Texas in the NCAA Regional. Top 5 teams will advance to the NCAA Championships out of that. Game day for the Chupacabras. They are in New Jersey to play Arizona in the first ever IFL Cup. Over the weekend, New Mexico United lost to Colorado Springs 4-0. Next up, they will be home for Tampa Bay on Wednesday in Isotopes Park. And the Isotopes got beat 20-8 by Oklahoma City yesterday at the ball pitch. They've lost 4 in a row. They will start a 6-game series in Las Vegas tomorrow. We're talking sports over on 95.9 FM and AM 610, the Sports Animal.
9: 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In Taos right now, it's 58 degrees. Also in Rio Rancho, it's 62, Santa Fe 60, and 62 here in Albuquerque. I'm Sultan Chani Salcedo, 96.3 News Radio KKOB, and here's an extended forecast from our friends at KOAT, Action 7 News.
10: Strong winds today, dry terrain, and low humidity keep our fire danger high. A fire weather watch is in place from 9 a.m. until 9 p.m. We'll get to 80 for Albuquerque, 71 Santa Fe. Patchy blowing dust tonight, then we clear out and decrease our winds. 50 Albuquerque, 43 Santa Fe. Tuesday, mostly sunny, breezy, and warm. 80 Albuquerque, 72 Santa Fe. I'm meteorologist Olga Breeze for KOAT 7.
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23: 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I mean, is this happening?
24: It's good. 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
0: The Chamber, Bob Clark, along with our producer, Dale Cornelius, Candy Cruz will be back with us coming up a little bit later here on 96.3 News Radio KKOB. We have a special guest who's going to be on the show with us here until about 9.30 this morning before we go to our next newscast. Ernie C. DeBaca, President and CEO of the Albuquerque Hispano Chamber of Commerce. And Ernie just recently announced that he will be stepping down after serving in that role for, what, a decade?
1: Yeah, pretty much.
0: About a decade?
1: About a decade.
0: Yeah. And, yeah. Of course, you've... spent a lot of years doing many things before just this this job, and he'll be stepping down at the end of the June, might go into to July at some point here coming up in the summer, and Ernie is with us here. I really appreciate you coming in today, Ernie. Thanks for joining us.
1: Thanks for the offer. I really appreciate you taking the time to allow me to speak, and it's really an honor.
0: Absolutely. Well, let's just start with that. Why did you feel was a good time now to step aside from your role as president and CEO of the chamber?
1: Well, I you know what, Bob, it's kind of funny. You know, you don't ever want to leave a job unhappy, right? And I'm not unhappy. I love the job. I mean, it's a great job. It's president, CEO of the Albuquerque Hispano Chamber. I feel is really I'm very blessed to have that opportunity. And you know, I think it's just time. You know, but and you want to leave with a smile on your face. And, you know, I love my team there at the chamber, their family. And, you know, you just kind of, hey, sometimes it's ripe for a change. You know, there's nothing wrong with that. And I think so it's the time. Yeah.
0: Well, and anyone who knows you knows that, oh, you might be retiring from this position, but it's not like you're going to just be sitting around doing nothing. So you've got something else in the works probably, don't you?
1: Well, I've been telling people I'm tired. Now I got to be retired. But here's the deal. Yeah, I can't sit still. There's so much to do. There's so many opportunities here in New Mexico. And I think we're still a diamond in the rough, Bob. And I really want to be part of whatever it takes to make New Mexico a better place to live, for our kids, our future kids, the grandkids. You know what? Because everybody that comes here loves it here, right? A lot of times people that live here, they go like, they struggle a little bit, but they never want to leave. It's one of those things. It's kind of funny. But so at the same time, there are a number of folks I've been talking to about how we can continue to do things in New Mexico to help improve the situation here. And so I want to be involved.
0: All right. Well, the Albuquerque Hispano Chamber of Commerce, of course, has been around 50 years. In fact, coming up later this month, it'll be your 51st anniversary. The time that you've been there, talk a little bit about some of the work that you've done. You look back on it as a really proud accomplishments, and then maybe some of the challenges along the way, too.
1: Well, I tell you, I am proud of everything the chamber does. I think I was here just on time, Bob, because we had a staff meeting at 8:30 this morning, and you know, I wanted to thank everybody. We just had the biggest, you know, golf tournament, one of the very largest golf tournaments in New Mexico, and you know, everything we do is big, and it's always done well. And people don't see behind the scenes. We're all, you know, scattering, trying to make sure things are done right. But we just had 56 teams playing a golf tournament, Santa Ana, and that money goes towards education, to scholarships. We've been doing that for a number of years. And speaking of that, on June 4th, we have our education scholarship banquet, and it's in the courtyard. And it is so cool because we will give out over 100, maybe 120 scholarships to maybe first-time family members going to college. And it's really a beautiful time. We have great speakers, and it's just motivational. And so I'm very excited about everything we do like that, Bob. And like what I say is, everything we do is at such a large scale.
0: Especially your gala every year, Noche, right?
1: You know, and it's kind of funny because
0: That is one of the go-to events of the year every single year.
1: Well, here's what I tell people, Bob. If you're not having fun, it's not my fault.
0: Yeah.
1: Okay? Because we make sure everybody's having a great time. And it's 2,000 people. And the shout out for that gala, La Noche, is it goes towards us. Yeah, we raise money so that we can kind of keep our membership levels as low as we possibly can, because we're a small business chamber. But at the same time, we need revenue, and that's a big revenue maker. But it also is a big employer, because we do everything with vendors from New Mexico there, including the entertainment. We decided years ago that enough of bringing people from out of state to come and play music and stuff like that, or whatever it is, let's keep it New Mexico. We have the talent here. Let's showcase it. Let's give whoever it is that opportunity to be in front of 2,000 people and have a great time and prove what they can do. And, you know, our gala is 6 p.m. to basically 2 a.m. event because of dinner, entertainment, after party. Yeah. And the decoration is phenomenal. I mean, I'm serious. We are always amazed on how we get that convention center to look. And I got to give a shout out to the convention center. All the people there are just including the chef. It's unbelievable what they can do for us.
0: Well, it's amazing, too, because we all know that, obviously, the Balloon Fiesta every year is the most photographed and probably the most posted on social media event in Albuquerque. And I'm not exaggerating. La Noche might be number two. Everyone who is there is just taking pictures all night long and posting them on social media.
1: Yeah, it's crazy. It is crazy. It's so much fun, but it's so much work. And, you know, you kind of joked around, said next year I get to enjoy the gala by myself. I got to give a shout out to my team. You know, I told you, Bob, basically I get to do that already. I do have to speak. But basically, you know, our team is so good. They take care of everything. Yeah. And
0: how many people work at the chamber?
1: 24. Okay. It's a big chamber. We have two buildings, 21,000 square feet, campus, completely paid for. Great courtyard where we have our education banquet, and we put tents up. It's beautiful in the morning. It's phenomenal. It's the only chamber in the history of the United States that had a standing president cut the ribbon, and W

0: United States, not Arizona, not California, not Miami. Albuquerque, New Mexico brought the World Indigenous Business Forum, and that was about 18 different indigenous countries came into Albuquerque and brought their goods and brought their thoughts and had a great some meetings. It was amazing.
1: So, Ernie C. DeBaca with us here, president and CEO of the Albuquerque Hispano Chamber of Commerce. And Ernie, as we mentioned, the chamber about to celebrate its 51st anniversary coming up in a couple of weeks. And whenever any organization has been around that long, things change a little bit, things evolve, but the core mission, is it still exactly what it was when they first started 50 years ago?
0: Yeah, well, I can tell you this, Bob. I've been a board member. I was a board member since 2004 and finished in 2015. So I was actually kind of working at the chamber while I was mm-hmm. board member because I was on loan from PNM at the time. It has been constant. Our mission has been constant. Now, we've maybe changed our vision and changed our why. We've added a why to it. But our mission is, you know, it's different than other chambers. And let me tell you why. So, as you know, I worked at PNM for 37 years and the last 15, 20 of them in governmental affairs. And I was vice president of governmental affairs, which is an exceptional job. I actually had the best job in the company. I had an office in Santa Fe, Albuquerque, Austin, and D.C. So it was a great job. But, you know, we do things differently at this chamber in that. And it was different for me because we're kind of policy light, right? We're about trying to provide workforce education, procurement education, networking events. We do all of these things to try to get exposure for small business so they can grow and scale. We do get involved in policy, but it's not the primary focus. Many chambers, it's the primary focus, but you know, we tag along with them. We are involved. We have a lobbyist that I've known since he was 7 years old and used to be my next door neighbor. But so we're involved, but we really want to try to provide, you know, the programs it needs, the small business needs to grow and scale and with the help of large businesses. So
1: what is the relationship between the Albuquerque Hispano Chamber of Commerce and the Greater Albuquerque Chamber of Commerce and the New Mexico Chamber of Commerce? I'm assuming you all kind of work together.
0: We do. But for different reasons,
1: yes.
0: Like I said, and that's generally policy driven. Terry Cole and company is the Greater Albuquerque Chamber. I've known Terry forever. So we work together, especially when it comes up to some kind of policy that might be really adverse to business community. We'll work in that with the New Mexico Chamber as well, because they're so policy generating type chambers. So we do that as well as the rest of the chambers throughout the state. You know, we're all kind of geared to try to make things better for the communities that we live in. But at the same time, we have to be respectful of the state and what we can do to improve the state.
1: All right. Ernie C. DeBaca, president and CEO of the Albuquerque Hispano Chamber of Commerce. We'll have more with Ernie coming up next year on 96.3 News Radio KKOB.
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5: On 9:24 is the time right now. Bob Clark, we continue with Ernie Cidabaca, president and CEO of the Albuquerque Hispano Chamber of Commerce, announcing his retirement. He'll be stepping down later this summer. Ernie, you wanted to talk a little bit about your membership.
6: Sure.
5: And whenever you have the opportunity, you always like to clear up as well maybe some misperceptions that people have about membership in the Albuquerque Hispano Chamber of Commerce.
6: I really appreciate that, Bob. You know, we liken ourselves to the Small Business Chamber of New Mexico. Is that really what we are? Because, you know, I'd say 55% of our members are Hispanic, 45 or not. It's probably maybe even 50-50. And people think, they keep saying, do you have to be Hispanic to be a member? No. To be employed? No. We do represent all businesses, small businesses. We're just the Hispano Chamber of Commerce. And I want people to realize that, because a lot of times they don't think that. I can't join you because I'm not Hispanic. Yeah, you can. And you should, because we'll help you. I tell you what, it's a great thing to be a member. I got to tell you a little bit about a membership. So for 50 years, we've been doing what most chambers do across the nation. Charge their membership dues based on the amount of employees people have.
5: Gotcha.
6: And not really get into things. So this past January, we decided to put a tiered membership based on what that member might want. And so it's kind of cool to have a really honest conversation with a potential member to say, what is it that you're looking for? And we have different tiers set up that we can help you to get what you want. And it provides a very great conversation, because they see that we're invested in them while they're investing in us. And so that's really great. It's just taken us 50 years to come up to that. And it's kind of a laughing matter, because for many years we thought about that, because it's kind of a shift in how you do things. And any time you change your membership dues, it's always a little bit scary. But I think this has been very well received so far in the community. And it's, we just started, like I said, January 1st. We have five different tiers, ranging from $400 up to $2,500. And we have some above that we're working on, this phase two of the membership.
5: But it provides an opportunity for small businesses of all likes to just have the ability to join the chamber in some form or fashion.
6: Every single one of them. Yeah, absolutely. And you know what? I tell you what, when you join the chamber, if you join the chamber, it's like a gym membership, Bob. If you participate, you'll be successful. If you get a gym membership and don't ever go to the gym, you know how that goes, right? I know how that goes, right? But if you join the chamber and you get involved in the chamber and what we offer, you'll be successful.
5: Very good. Hey, Ernie, thanks for that information. And my hunch is even when you officially retire, you're always going to be recruiting on behalf of the
6: Albuquerque Standard
5: Chamber of Commerce. And you can just reach out. What's the website for the chamber where people
6: can get more? www.ahcnm.org.
5: Yes. Very good.
6: Yes,
5: all right, before we let you go, and since you do focus on small businesses, kind of give us from your perspective your thoughts on where the New Mexico climate is right now for smaller businesses and maybe some things that you think could really help continue or try to move us in the right direction in economic development.
6: Thank you for saying that, Bob. But, you know, for this is something I'm going to get involved in after I leave the chamber. So many of our members and my friends and others have said it's difficult to do business in New Mexico, that outside of New Mexico, Arizona, Colorado, and Texas, it's much easier to get things done much quicker that the government, whether it's local, state, or whatever, tribal or whatever, it's easier to work with to get things done quicker because, you know, time is money. And I'm going to spend some time with other folks trying to figure out how we can make that better. You know, we have a lot of money in this state, as you know. You know, the mayor's been touting that we have a reserve margin in the state budget of somewhere in the neighborhood of 35% or something like that. Normally, it's about 8%. There's a lot of money that we need to be doing to help, I think, small businesses. I mean, small businesses, 99% of the businesses in New Mexico are small business. They're the ones that really employ people. We have large businesses, thank goodness for that, but those small businesses help.
5: They're the economic
6: supply.
5: Driver.
6: It is.
5: No question.
6: And so we need to find ways to make it easier for them to be successful, so they can grow and scale, so they can create generational wealth. That's what it's all about, because that's blood, sweat, and tears. Small business people, you know, the sacrifices they make for their family, hoping that they're betting on the come, that they're going to make something for their family work. You know, we need to encourage that. We need to figure out incentives. We need to do things to make things easier on them.
5: So in other words, for someone who currently lives in Albuquerque or somewhere in New Mexico who comes up with an idea and would love to start a small business, we need a climate that makes it as easy as possible for them to do that, so they do it here
6: they
5: don't move to Texas, Arizona, or Colorado.
6: And they keep their kids here.
5: Yeah.
6: They make it. They become embedded here. They really do. Their DNA. You know, so many people love New Mexico, but leave. There's some people I know that just are moving to Texas, and it's basically because of the business climate and the education climate. And unfortunately, they're the age of my son, I'm so grateful. My oldest son lives here. My youngest son doesn't. We'd love to get them here. But anyway, yeah, we got to encourage things that way. We got to think about that.
5: Yeah.
6: And that's really my focus. It's going to be my focus.
5: Ernie, congratulations. I know you still have a lot of time left, maybe another month or so at the chamber. And beyond that, I know your work will continue basically on the issues that we were just talking about. But congratulations on a great run at the chamber. And I really do wish you nothing but the best. And I thank you for coming in to talk with us today.
6: Yeah, Bob, I really appreciate you reaching out. That was very kind of you to do that.
5: All right, the news is next here on 96.3 News Radio. KKOB.
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7: 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I'm Sultan Chani Salcedo. Right now in Albuquerque, 62 degrees at the Sunport, 60 here in downtown, the high today 80. Up in Santa Fe, it's 55 and a high today expected of 73. But we are going to continue to be in a fire danger situation. Strong winds, low humidity will combine to create high fire danger, including the Albuquerque metro area, with widespread critical conditions today. Locally, extreme fire weather is possible over parts of eastern New Mexico, and new and existing fire starts may spread rapidly. The red flag warning remains in effect from 9 a.m. today until 9 o'clock tonight due to the strong winds and the low relative humidity. And another round of critical to extreme fire weather conditions is expected to continue throughout the majority of the state. New this morning, four men are jailed at MDC without bond and charged with open counts of murder. APD detectives made the arrest in connection with the murder that happened on Wednesday during the overnight hours of a man in an alleyway between Cornell Drive and Stanford Avenue, just south of Central near UNM. Detectives said it appeared the attack was pre-planned and the victim, Eden Rock, was lured to the alleyway where the suspects were waiting to confront him. Those arrested are 20-year-old Tenard Weekly, 24-year-old Evan Rogers, 19-year-old Junior Lewis, and 20-year-old Jalen Hopewell. The four men, according to police, knocked the victim to the ground. One of the suspects fired one shot at Rock, then approached him and shot him again. Rock was transported to the hospital where he died. New this morning, 15 individuals are in custody after a major undercover operation that went after online child predators. All those arrested are charged with various crimes, including child solicitation via electronic devices, as well as defendants were trying to engage in sexual activity with minors. The operation was in effect for several months, led by the FBI Albuquerque Child Exploitation and Human Trafficking Task Force, with the collaboration of the New Mexico DOJ, APD, Bernalillo County Sheriff's, Santa Fe Police Department also. No further details were released. Expanded early voting and same-day registration for the June 2nd primary continues today at 21 locations here in Bernalillo County. Here's more from Francina Walker.
8: 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All locations will be closed Monday, May 25th for Memorial Day. 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For voting locations and more information, you can find it all at burncoclerk.gov. Francina Walker, News Radio, KKOB.
7: Well, stand by for more of The Morning Show with Bob and Candy. Traffic is also coming up. And right now in Albuquerque, the forecasted high, 80, Santa Fe, 73. Right now it's 55 in the capital city and 61 here in downtown. I'm Sultan Chani Salcedo, 96.3 News Radio, KKOB.
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5: Canceled. Bob Clark along with Dale Cornelius, Candy Cruz. No, you're not.
9: Okay.
5: And the show's not.
9: Okay.
5: Thanks again to Ernie C. DeBaca, president and CEO of the Albuquerque Hispano Chamber of Commerce, joining us. And during the commercial break at around 9:20, Candy, he was looking at your backpack sitting there, and he goes, Bob, I'm going to assume this isn't yours, is it?
9: It's an eye catcher.
5: I mean, and I started to wonder. It's like, well, I wonder what he would say if I said, well, actually, it is mine.
9: This is my favorite purse.
5: I said, no, it's that's Candy Cruz. Well, it's not.
9: It's got me written all over it, really.
5: Is it a purse or a backpack?
9: I call it a back purse.
5: Okay.
9: It's my compromise because my lady friends kind of had a little intervention with me one time about my refusal to carry a purse like a grown lady.
5: I carry a purse.
9: I just kept carrying backpacks for decades. And So they like took me to the store. They like make me go to the store and help me pick out a grown lady purse.
5: Well, have you ever considered a European carryall?
9: Well, yeah, I've actually got two things. They both are similar in style. I mean, they both have skeletons on them.
5: Yeah. No, I believe me, I was quite proudly and eagerly able to answer Ernie and said, nope, that's not mine.
9: That's all candy.
5: That belongs to Candy Cruz.
9: Nonsense is on that side of the room.
5: All right. The polls for early voting, expanded early voting, started on Saturday. Polls are closed Sunday. So this marks the beginning of the first full week of expanded early voting here in New Mexico and in Bernalillo County. About 22, I think, early voting locations. You can find them on the clerk's website, burncoclerk.gov, and you can get all of the information there. The other deadline that's coming up as well is tomorrow is the final day that you can request an absentee ballot, a mail-in ballot if you want one. So you'll have to do that by the close of business tomorrow. But the polls are opening again coming up in 23 minutes. They'll be open from 10 a.m. to 7 p.m. this week, Monday through Saturday, closed Sunday. But the polls will also be closed next Monday for Memorial Day. So the second week of early voting will then be Tuesday through Saturday. It'll wrap up on May 30th. And then Tuesday, June 2nd will, of course, be primary day. And the polls around New Mexico that day will be open 7 a.m. to 7 p.m. And one of the big questions a lot of people have been wondering, and we finally got some answers from the Secretary of State's office, I believe on Friday they released this information, is because this is the first primary where registered independents or declined to state can actually vote. It's not a fully open primary in New Mexico. Now it's a semi-open because some states, Florida and I believe Texas too, it's an open primary where Republicans can cross over and vote on the Democratic ballot, and Democrats can cross over and vote on the Republican ballot if they want. Here, the independents, they can vote, and they just have to declare which ballot they would like. And so far, about 8.9% of registered independents have cast ballots so far. Some of the projections out there that for the first time, especially, you'll probably get to 10%. Yeah. So that's kind of right in line.
9: I wouldn't be surprised, too, so that number can change.
5: Still two full weeks of early voting, and then, of course, on Election Day. So, we could end up with around that 10%
9: mark.
5: Real close
9: to that.
5: But the Secretary of State's office releasing for the first time that the overwhelming majority of the independents who have voted up to this point have picked the Democratic ballot.
9: So that's not surprising.
5: It's like 75-25. I thought it would be maybe a little closer to 60-40, and maybe it ends up there. Who knows? By the time it's all said and done.
9: Right.
5: But anyway, and a big reason for that is here in Bernalillo County, 86% of registered independents in Bernalillo County, 86% have chosen the Democratic ballot. Now, that's probably good news in terms of the strong percentage of independents who are choosing the Democratic ballot. From that perspective, I'm sure Sam Bregman's like, okay, this is kind of what I was hoping for. What we don't know is who they're voting for, obviously.
9: Yeah.
5: So I have received some text messages from people who say they did switch their registration to independent for this cycle so they could be somewhat flexible.
9: Yeah.
5: And kind of decide right up until the last minute until they vote, do they want a Republican ballot? The Republican gubernatorial primary is going to end up being much closer than the Democratic primary. I think, Deb Holland's got, I think she's clearly the front runner, and all of the polls, most of the polls have had her at that maybe 20% mark in her lead. But, we'll see. And that was one of the goals of Sam Bregman, was to appeal to as many Democrats as possible. I've heard from a few people that said, I ended up getting the Democratic ballot and I voted for Sam just in hopes that maybe we can stop Deb Holland from being the nominee. I don't think there's any question that Sam, especially when he's going up against Deb Holland, certainly is more moderate than he's nowhere near as progressive.
9: He's more reasonable in all areas.
5: He's still a Democrat.
9: Right.
5: He's still liberal.
9: But
5: he'd be much nicer
9: one.
5: To the oil and gas industry.
9: And better on crime, I think, too.
5: Yes, you would hope. And then, of course, he'd also be more business-friendly, I think, in New Mexico than she's going to
9: he's
5: be.
9: He's better for New Mexico in general.
5: If he were, by some miracle, ends up as the Democratic nominee, he would be a much strong, he'd be a very strong general election candidate. There's some people that think she's really going to be vulnerable just because she's so bad.
9: She is awful.
5: And that she has not debated Sam Bregman at all, turning down a formal
9: which really is making her look bad. I'm seeing things on Facebook and Nextdoor now that are like, why won't she debate? Like, there's some legit conversations going on.
5: Well, some people like to say, well, she's got the lead. And so what? This is for an open seat. It's an open seat. She's not an incumbent of anything.
9: Right.
5: It's an open seat for governor.
9: And she still has us answers.
5: And she's taking on someone who is a real candidate. Not some sort of like fringe candidate way out there somewhere, kind of kooky.
9: Well, I think it just sets a bad precedent, too, and a bad attitude. I mean, these are public servants that are supposed to work for you.
5: Yeah.
9: And I think it just shows the attitude of, I already out the gate, I don't work for you, and I don't owe you any answers.
5: Yeah.
9: Which I find distasteful.
5: Well, she did a 30-minute Q&A, live Q&A, on Channel 13 last Tuesday with Jessica Garate, and we talked about it the next day. It was ridiculously bad. She was horrible. She just is not a good public speaker. She can't think on her feet. You can see the wheels turning in her head that she's trying to find a way to come up with an answer or at least remember what she's been told to say by her handlers. And she was scheduled to appear this Friday before the Albuquerque Journal editorial board for their live town halls, that new format that they introduced this election cycle. All three of the Republican candidates have already appeared, Doug Turner, Duke Rodriguez, and Greg Hall. Sam Bregman, this will actually be his second appearance on the live town hall because he was the very first one out of the gate a few months ago.
9: Yeah.
5: But he appeared as the Bernalillo County District Attorney. They didn't even talk to him about a run for governor.
9: Right.
5: And he talked specifically about crime and what did and didn't happen during the 30-day legislative session up in Santa Fe. This time, obviously, he's appearing as a Democratic candidate.
9: Correct.
5: For governor. And his appearance will be tomorrow. And you can watch it at abqjournal.com. You can also reach out to him and see if they have any tickets for to be a part of the live audience. But anyway, then Deb was going to wrap things up. She was scheduled to appear this Friday, and now she has canceled, according to Journal editor J. Newton Small. She wrote about it in the Albuquerque Journal yesterday. A couple of things. I don't think there's any question that her performance with Jessica Garate in a live Q&A format like this is at the Journal, they probably said, we're done. You're not going to sit before the Albuquerque Journal editorial board. They are also blaming that's my
9: Trump?
5: No. Well, maybe. They're also blaming an editorial that was written last week in the Albuquerque Journal by Jeff Tucker, and we'll talk about that coming up next here on 96.3 News Radio KKOB.
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5: Well, as we know, Deb won't debate Sam Bregman, has declined every single invitation to do so, and now apparently she's done answering questions, having notified the Albuquerque Journal that she will not be appearing now as originally scheduled this Friday for one of their live town halls featuring the editorial board. Now, as I mentioned, I think the main reason for that is she did so badly on Channel 13 in a live Q&A for 30 minutes that they were just like, no, we're just, oh, it was horrible.
9: Yeah.
5: It's painful.
9: Which is weird because you can't spell debate without Deb.
5: It's painful to watch her try to speak publicly. It's just incredible.
9: But what's she thinking? As governor, you're going to have to speak publicly.
5: Yeah, I know. But she, you would think she'd be willing to talk about, more willing to talk about her ideas and debate her ideas. I mean, but she even got to the point with Jessica Garate last week where she's like, asking for details, and she's like, "Well, I'm not governor yet. I'll be happy to have that conversation about how we're going to pay for this or how we're going
9: to
5: pay for
9: that."
5: Yeah,
9: we need to know that now.
5: But anyway, she said that that's my feeling on it. What the Journal is saying is that apparently Deb and her people were not happy with an endorsement that was written last week. Now, Jeff Tucker is a member of the Journal editorial board, but he writes a column every week for his opinion and his opinion only. He doesn't speak for the entire Journal, Albuquerque Journal, on the editorial board. And last week, he wrote a pretty scathing criticism of Deb Holland and the way she's running her campaign and her refusal to debate and her refusal to answer questions and things like that. And then when he went on to endorse Sam Bregman, his own personal endorsement. Well, apparently, the Holland campaign wasn't real pleased with that, and that's what they were using. J. Newton Small, the Journal editor, wrote in part in her editorial yesterday, "Behind the scenes, Holland's campaign originally said she could only be available for an hour on a Friday night." So they had her scheduled for this Friday. Then the campaign reached out and asked that the Journal columnist and editorial board member Jeff Tucker not be allowed on stage after he wrote a column critical of her. "We offered to take him off the stage for the town hall if she agreed to do a real debate with Sam Bregman." Then the Holland campaign just ultimately canceled 10 days before the event was scheduled for this Friday. This whole charade of a campaign.
9: Yep.
5: Does give voters an answer to one of the most repeated phrases from her stump speech. "If she doesn't have the courage to stand up to questions from journalists, everyday New Mexicans, Jeff Tucker, and her Democratic political opponent, she certainly doesn't have the fortitude to, quote, stand up to Donald Trump."
9: Which is what she claims and all day long.
5: Exactly.
9: I'm fierce.
5: That's one of her. I'm fierce. No, you're not.
9: Very unfierce.
5: You're chicken.
9: Yeah. It's the opposite of fierce.
5: Yes. I mean, and that's a great point. How can you tell people you're going to be fierce, a fierce fighter for New Mexico? And of course, as all Democrats are saying, "I'll fight Donald Trump." If you're not even willing to do the most basic things of any campaign.
9: It's pretty ludicrous.
5: And then the idea that she's trying to use the column from Jeff Tucker. And this is one thing. Look, I have certainly plenty of disagreements with Mayor Keller. But in the two debates last year in the campaign for mayor, the one before the runoff, and then the second one when it was just he and Darren White, he knows how critical I am of his policies and some of the things I say here on the show. But not once did he ever try to pull the card? Well, I'm not going to do it if Bob Clark's one of the panelists.
9: Right.
5: He just did the debate.
9: As a politician, you're going to be representing all of us. You need to answer to all of us.
5: Yeah.
9: There's no excuse for that, as far as I'm concerned.
5: And she still likes to cling to this. Well, the May 2nd, that CNN, that was a debate. No, it wasn't.
9: That was a clown show.
5: That was a clown show that was put together by special interest groups who support her.
9: Yeah. That's insane. That is so ridiculous.
5: And it wasn't. And the questions were
9: infuriating to me.
5: It looked like
9: a kindergarten room.
5: They even pitched it like it was a game show or something like.
9: Embarrassment.
5: Along those lines. It's 9:52 here on 96.3 News Radio KKOB.
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9: Never know.
5: Yeah. All right, about a minute left in the show. Got some text messages here on Deb Dunk Debate. A couple of them. Oh, she's just, it says here, she's running her campaign just like her hero Joe Biden did back in 2020 in the basement. Oh, there's no question there are a lot of similarities. Right out of the Joe Biden handbook. Let's see here. She doesn't have any ideas. That's why she doesn't want to debate anybody.
9: Yeah, that tracks.
5: Yeah.
9: For real.
5: No question about it, but it's look.
9: It's shameful.
5: Just 2 years ago, Gabe Vasquez, he refused to debate Yvette Harrell. He didn't come out so publicly and say no, but he kept pushing off the opportunities. Oh, I'm busy that night. I can't do it that day. And then next thing you know, he gets through the campaign, reelected as a sitting congressman against Yvette Harrell, who was the previous congresswoman of that same district.
9: Unbelievable.
5: So I'm more convinced now than ever that if Deb's the nominee, she's going to try to get through November without debating as
9: they
5: well.
9: They should be forced to.
5: Enjoy your Monday, everybody. The Vince Show's next.
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23: From ABC News, I'm Mike Tabusky. A judge in New York has ruled certain evidence seized from Luigi Mangione's backpack when he was arrested must be suppressed. Specifically, the judge said Mangione's backpack was not in a grabbable area when he was detained by police in Pennsylvania, and therefore prosecutors will be barred from using a loaded magazine, cell phone, wallet, and computer chip from that bag. However, the alleged murder weapon and a notebook of Mangione's writings will be allowed. Attorneys for President Trump have informed a federal judge that the president is dropping his $10 billion lawsuit against the Internal Revenue Service, and now the DOJ has just announced an anti-weaponization fund, a collection of $1.7 billion of taxpayer funding aimed at paying out victims of supposed government weaponization. It all comes as the tensions with Iran ratchet up, with the president now planning a national security meeting tomorrow at the White House. ABC News White House correspondent Karen Travers with more.
24: We are told that he also had conversations over the weekend with Vice President Vance, Secretary of State Marco Rubio, the CIA director, as well as his special envoy Steve Witkoff. But tomorrow's meeting is set to talk about next steps in Iran and potential military operations. The president's been asked that question so many times of what could potentially trigger a return to major combat operations, and the president will not say, but just said you'll know it when that happens.
23: President Trump also issuing a stark warning after Iranian drones struck a nuclear plant in the U.S. UAE.
2: Any escalation in the region and you see it immediately reflected in oil prices. And this morning you're seeing oil prices climbing after President Trump warned in a post, "For Iran, the clock is ticking and they better get moving fast." That was his quote. His words calling into question the fragile ceasefire with Iran, with the critical question of what happens to that Strait of Hormuz still unanswered.
23: ABC's chief business and economics correspondent, Rebecca Jarvis. 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
7: 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I'm Natasha Leba. Strong winds and low humidity are creating dangerous fire conditions across much of New Mexico, including the Albuquerque metro area. Here's KKOB's Zoltan Jenny Salcedo. He has the details for us.
8: A red flag warning is in effect until 9 o'clock tonight as gusty winds and extremely dry air move across the region. Forecasters say wind gusts could reach up to 40 miles per hour in some areas, while relative humidity levels are expected to drop into the single digits. These conditions can allow fires to start quickly and spread rapidly, especially in areas with dry grasses and brush. Officials say the risk is widespread across the state, with conditions capable of intensifying existing fires and sparking new ones. The combination of heat, wind, and low moisture is expected to keep fire danger elevated throughout the day. Sultan Chani Salcedo, News Radio, KKOB.
7: Your drive along I-25 is a lot slower as of this morning here in Albuquerque. Well, Francina Walker tells us why.
10: It's going to span about 7 weeks. The on-ramp from Montgomery Boulevard to southbound I-25 will be closed as crews rebuild the ramp of the ongoing construction project on I-25. The closure stretches from Montgomery Boulevard south to Midtown Road. Drivers can get around the closure by using Comanche. Detours will be in place to access businesses near the affected area. Francina Walker, News Radio, KKOB.
7: The historic Main Street of America, Route 66, which is celebrating 100 years, stretches from Santa Monica, California to Chicago, Illinois. Well, the state of New Mexico has a particular place in history of the Mother Road. Here's Michael Carlisle with those details.
11: According to the Federal Highway Administration, the part of Route 66 with the lowest daily traffic is a 20-mile stretch of Interstate 25 from around Roe to Soham, which only sees about 8,800 vehicles a day on average. The relatively lonely section can be found in the branch of the interstate east of Santa Fe. Drivers can enjoy the scenery of the Santa Fe foothills and access to the Pecos National Historic Park, which has hiking trails and archaeological ruins. Michael Carlisle, News Radio, KKOB.
7: You won't get blown away if you're going camping this upcoming Memorial Day weekend. KKOB's Terry Travis with more.
9: If you're planning that annual camp out, the good news is the wind we've seen the last few days should be dying down.
25: We're not looking for the really strong and windy conditions like we're seeing today. Those should really die off as we get towards the latter part of the week.
9: Meteorologist Todd Shoemate at the National Weather Service in Albuquerque says if you're heading east, you may run into a spotty shower, but highs should be in the mid-70s to mid-80s across the state with a mix of clouds and sun for the three-day weekend. 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
26: Strong winds today, dry terrain, and low humidity keep our fire danger high. A fire weather watch is in place from 9 a.m. until 9 p.m. We'll get to 80 for Albuquerque, 71 Santa Fe. Patchy blowing dust tonight, then we clear out and decrease our winds. 50 Albuquerque, 43 Santa Fe. Tuesday, mostly sunny, breezy, and warm. 80 Albuquerque, 72 Santa Fe. I'm meteorologist Olga Breeze for KOAT 7.
4: Rising from the heart of the swamp, a beacon of truth is casting its light. 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Here's
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22: All right, 844-484-3872. 844 the USA. That's the way to join us today. From coast to coast, from sea to shining sea. Get in here on the program, man. I hope you had a wonderful American weekend. I had a great one. We were out in Alexandria, Virginia yesterday, last night at the Birchmere, an amazing venue. We do this usually around once a year. This is with all of the hosts in the nation's capital, WMAL. This would be Larry O'Connor and Chris Plant and yours truly and Derek Hunter. We all got together to do a bit of a stage conversation. The four of us sitting on stage, answering questions from the audience, asking each other questions, occasionally using curse words because we're not on radio. It was a great time. A fun time was had by all. And then the nice thing is right after we got to meet everybody, we do a big extended meet and greet with the whole. Everyone was there. It was a sold out crowd, capacity crowd. And got a lot of people coming up saying that they love the show. Thank you for that. That's the most gratifying thing in the world. Thank you for that. Appreciate you. Jim, I had some really, really touching conversations. Some people, I had one guy who's recovering from some injuries, some awful injuries that he's gone overseas, actually. Came back to the United States. And he said, hearing your voice on this radio program, it was like the first time I felt like I was getting back to my routine. Like I felt the degree of comfort from that. And he was kind of emotional as he explained it to me. And I got emotional listening to him say it. And I just felt like, man, overwhelmed. I was like, holy cow, thank you for saying that. And I don't even feel worthy of being thought of so well. But thank you. Thank you for that. And it was nice. And then I spoke to another woman who told me that she started listening because her boss is a friend of mine. But she's a Democrat. She was a Democrat, she said. And she was like, what is this Vince guy all about? And she started listening. And she told me yesterday, she said, I'm not a Democrat anymore. I started listening to you and my whole worldview has changed. And now I just listen to you all the time. I love the show. Everything about it, everything about the way I think about the world has changed. So thank you for that. And then she got emotional. And then I got emotional. Jim, it was a very emotional night. It was a very emotional. Anyway, it was great to see everybody. Thank you for that. It was the best. I really appreciate this great audience. And I feel so blessed to have you with me today. I do bring good news to you today. You ready? You ready for some good news? We like good news. We love.
12: Another one bites the dust.
22: Oh, yeah.
12: Another one bites the dust.
22: Who is he talking about?
12: Another one gone, and another one gone. Another one bites the dust.
22: Oh, yeah. Goodbye, Bill Cassidy.
12: Gonna get to another one bites the dust.
22: Yeah, Bill Cassidy. I mean, it's been a very long time since we've seen something like this. Republican senator, incumbent Republican senator, not only lost his primary this weekend, it wasn't close. The guy lost to two other Republican candidates. He came in third as an incumbent Republican. We haven't seen this since 2012. It was Dick Lugar of Indiana in 2012 who lost his renomination battle. This is the first time we've seen this. The first elected Republican senator to lose renomination in the primary phase since 2012. Bill Cassidy gets thrown out on his tuchus by the voters of Louisiana, the Republicans there. What's going on in Louisiana, by the way? What's in the water in Louisiana? Louisiana's just dominating lately. Louisiana absolutely crushing it. I don't know what it is, but those Cajun conservatives, man, they're really crushing. I'm a big fan of what's happening right now, including that amazing court decision, Louisiana v. Calais. Hello, Louisiana v. Calais, where we say, how about no more racially segregated districts in the United States? How about we get rid of those? And as we get rid of the racial prejudice, Democrats lose power, and that redounds to the benefit of normal people all across our country. So thank you, Louisiana, for your fight. But I'm looking at the results from this Saturday's primary vote. Bill Cassidy loses to Julia Letlow and John Fleming. Congresswoman Julia Letlow and Louisiana Treasurer John Fleming. Julia Letlow gets 45% of the vote. Fleming gets 28% of the vote. Cassidy got 25%. He didn't even break 25. He couldn't even get a quarter of the Republican primary vote, and he's the incumbent senator for the state. What a saga. Now, if you were paying any attention to Bill Cassidy's campaign, you could tell he was flailing. In the final 24 hours before the vote itself, before the final votes were counted, in fact, it was this weekend, Cassidy appeared on the Fox News channel, and former Congressman Jason Chaffetz God bless him. And I don't normally think of Jason Chaffetz as a go for the throat guy. Like, you know, he's a very nice guy. Don't you think, Jim? He seems like a sweet guy. But there's Chaffetz. He's sitting on this television show that I think he's one of the hosts of on Fox. And he goes, hey, let me just ask you something. If you had a chance to do it again, would you once again vote to convict Donald Trump the way you did a couple years back? Because Bill Cassidy played along with these left-wing impeachment hoaxes when it came before him in the first place. So Chaffetz asks a very legitimate question. Given everything you know now, would you do this again? Listen to Bill Cassidy's horrific and election-losing-worthy answer.
0: Knowing what you know now about the farce that was put forward to the American people and the Congress, knowing what you know now, would you still vote to actually convict Donald Trump of the charges that he was put up for?
15: Reporters always love to ask that question. I'm a doctor. You give me all the information I can, I make a decision, I move on. I don't keep on going back, oh, what happened 5 years ago? I'm thinking about what's going to happen 5 years
0: Senator,
15: from now.
0: With all due respect,
15: or tonight.
0: You just talked
15: Hang
0: about
15: on, Jason.
0: The stuff
15: let me
0: you've
15: finish.
0: Done for
15: let
0: the
15: me
0: last
15: finish,
0: 5 years. You just touted everything you've done for the last five years. Why can't you answer that question? Did you or did you not?
15: Hey, Jason,
0: knowing
15: if
0: what
15: I can
0: you
15: finish.
0: Know now, would,
15: Jason,
0: no,
15: if I,
0: well, I want you to answer that question. Would you or would you not actually vote to convict knowing what you know now? It's a simple question.
15: Yeah, Jason, you may go back and flagellate yourself over decisions in
22: flagellate.
15: The past. I do not. I move on. By the way, what I'm talking about is not just the present, it is the future. By the way, the future also includes that if somebody wants somebody working for the state of Louisiana, for the future, not fixated on the past, then polls close at 8 o'clock tonight. Get out there and vote. But by the way, I will continue to vote for the future of Louisiana, working well with President Trump and anyone else. I'm about the future.
22: I promise I will never learn from the past, says Bill Cassidy. I will never once learn from my mistakes. I will always barrel forward recklessly without any consideration for things I've screwed up. What? Did I hear him correctly? He says, as a doctor, you just have to make a decision, then you go with it and you never regret it. Well, what happens if you, like, I don't know, amputate a limb or something and you weren't supposed to? You know, you're not filled with any regret? Oh, man, I left that guy a paraplegic. That was the wrong call. There was no need to do that. I'm filled with regret now. You don't have any regret? You don't have any regret? So it's a clear sign that he's not at all concerned about election integrity. There's not a part of him that cares about that at all. He thinks Trump is a joke, deserving of conviction. He shouldn't be president of the United States. In fact, you know, in 2023... Bill Cassidy straight up said out loud that Donald Trump will never be president again because he can't win the swing states. Like, well, no, you can't be serious. I'm serious. Listen to what he said back then.
16: Well, a couple things. I don't think Trump can win a general election, but that's a nice way for him to diss people like Tim Scott, who's a pretty formidable candidate. So you just have to take this as a competitor trying to diss others. On the other hand, during the last election cycle, we saw that in all the swing states, almost all, Georgia, Pennsylvania, Nevada, and Arizona, that Trump's the candidates for Senate that Trump endorsed all lost. If you had taken the votes that went to other Republicans and put them together, those Republicans would have won. So I think the president's kind of high-profile endorsement of those candidates actually hurt those candidates, at least in the general election. So if past is prologue, that means President Trump is going to have a hard time in those swing states, which means that he cannot win a general election.
22: He can't win. How did he do? How did President Trump do now that we've got the benefit of hindsight? Now, Bill Cassidy, I realize what you just heard from him. He never looks backwards. He never relitigates the past. But let's relitigate for a moment. In the absence of Bill Cassidy doing it, let's look back. How did Donald Trump do in 2024? He won every swing state. So whereas Cassidy said the guy can't win any of them, he won all of them. He won all of them. Yeah. Cassidy was very proud when he tried to drive the stake into Donald Trump's political career. That man will never come back. Here he is back in 2021 saying he was very proud to convict Donald Trump in the Senate.
15: People want to trust
6: They want to trust their leaders. They want people to be held accountable. Now, we are holding, I'm attempting to hold President Trump accountable.
14: Sure you are.
6: And that is the trust I have from the people that elected me. And I am very confident that as time passes, people will move to that position.
17: So you think you'll eventually represent a majority view in Louisiana?
14: He can't tell the future, and he doesn't want to talk about the past. This guy is awful. His predictive and his analytical powers are horrific.
6: You know, number one, I think I may already represent a majority view.
17: Do you think he can run a credible campaign for president again?

0: concession speech Saturday night upon learning that he came in third place. Bill Cassidy decided that his exit statement would be to attack Trump. But he did it in the most sort of feline, passive-aggressive, feminine way. Here's Bill Cassidy. He doesn't mention Trump by name, but he goes, well, I would never question the results of an election. I would never say an election was rigged.
1: I've been able to participate in democracy. And when you participate in democracy, sometimes it doesn't turn out the way you want it to. But you don't pout. You don't whine. You don't claim the election was stolen.
0: Okay, let me just make a prediction here. He is going to whine. We have not heard the last of Bill Cassidy, but he's going to be doing a lot of whining in the months ahead about his defeat. He's going to be doing a lot of whining about this.
1: Don't find a reason why.
0: Woo!
1: You don't manufacture some excuse. You thank the voters for the privilege of representing the state or the country for as long as you've had that privilege. And that's what I'm doing right now.
0: it's so whiny. It is whiny. He's like, you don't whine. And then he takes a stab at Trump because Trump doesn't think he should be in the Senate anymore. And he said so. You should be gone. At least I don't question elections. Actually, we're firing you because of that. We're firing you because of that. It's really simple what we want. And I think I can speak on behalf of the Louisiana Republicans who just fired the guy. When I say, we want election integrity. We want you to take seriously the problems, the massive Mack truck size holes in our elections right now. We want you to take those seriously. And if you just wave your hand at us and pretend like it doesn't matter and say, I'll never at all take a close look at elections, like you just said in your concession speech, all you're doing is ratifying the judgment of the Louisiana voters who just fired you. So thank you, Bill Cassidy. Appreciate you confirming that they made the right decision. More ahead on The Vince Show.
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0: Right now, the voices in our culture are loud, but truth is often silent. 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
6: It is true. There's lots of winning. There's lots of winning. I don't know why people get deterred. The winning is immense. Brian Fitzpatrick is a Republican congressman nominally from Pennsylvania. He was on one of the Sunday shows this weekend, CBS's Face the Nation, with Margaret Brennan, who has resting Democrat face. And she was asking what this means for the Republican Party. It's all about, like, oh, that mean old nasty Donald Trump. He's a dictator, and anybody he wants to get rid of disappears, which is just the ridiculousness, just complete silliness. So Margaret Brennan asks this Republican congressman, Brian Fitzpatrick, she goes, what is the message here? What are we learning from Bill Cassidy getting fired? Listen as Fitzpatrick has the exact wrong takeaway from this race.
7: We just saw what happened overnight down in Louisiana, where Senator Bill Cassidy lost in this three-way primary. The president himself, the leader of your party who wanted this redistricting, has also been directly involved in some of these primary races, picking candidates. He came out hard against Cassidy. He's also now focusing in on Congressman Thomas Massie of Kentucky, who has taken votes in opposition to the president, including for the release of the Epstein files. I mean, is the message here for Republicans that if you dissent from the president, he's going to take you down?
8: Well, it's one of the many reasons, Margaret, why we need to open primaries up in all 50 states. Another cause that Tom and I are behind.
6: What?
8: Over half the states in this country have closed primaries, meaning that if you're a registered independent, you are excluded from voting in 50% of elections.
6: So he's wait. So his beef is that if you're not a Republican, you don't get to participate in a Republican primary. Yeah, dummy. That's by design. The party picks who represents the party. That's what it's about. A closed primary is a functional primary. You choose the candidate who will bear your party's name on the general election ballot. Why would it be a Republican primary if Democrats can vote in it? The lesson you took from Bill Cassidy losing is that Democrats should be allowed to vote in Republican primaries? You know what this election lacked? Meddling. This election really lacked all of the meddling and rigging necessary to keep an establishment figure like Bill Cassidy in office. Dude, you're learning all of the wrong lessons. Meanwhile, we're learning a lot about you. I've learned a ton about Brian Fitzpatrick, and I don't like what I'm learning. A lot more ahead on The Vince Show.
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9: 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And let Vince know. 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
6: Oh, man, I just love all these, like, greasy establishment figures who are assessing what just happened. They're like, well, voters are stupid. I can't believe they would throw Bill Cassidy out after all the great stuff he's done for America. Like, really? Really? Like, CNN consulted Pete Buttigieg about the Cassidy race this weekend. What do you make of it, Pete? Listen to him.
26: I do want to start with Senator Cassidy's defeat in Louisiana last night. It's just the latest example of the president successfully getting revenge against Republicans who cross him.
6: I love how shallow the analysis is and how dishonest. It's true that President Trump wanted Cassidy out of office. There's no question. He endorsed his opponent and said it's time for him to go. But it's the voters. It wasn't Trump who did this. It was the voters of Louisiana. CNN's pretending like the overwhelming majority of Republican voters in Louisiana didn't just fire their senator. It's that Trump. He's so dastardly. It's a vanity project. He only wants obedience and compliance. You know what Trump wants? Trump wants loyalty to this country. Trump wants loyalty to the agenda that is succeeding. That's what he wants. I don't think that's too much to ask. I think that's a bare minimum, which is that you're on board with securing our borders, securing our elections, securing our economy, securing our religious freedom, our constitutional rights. That's what we want. And if you fail us on that, we'll just fire you and get somebody else. It's not that complicated. They want to make it sound sinister. If President Trump achieved something good here, and that's actually a sinister act.
26: What do you make of that?
27: Well, good morning. Thanks for having me on. Yeah, in my experience, Senator Cassidy is a normal, honest, and...
6: Okay, good. I'm glad we fired him. That's perfect. Thank you. Thank you, Pete. I wasn't fully convinced until Pete Buttigieg endorsed him after he lost his race.
27: Very conservative Republican. And it turns out people like that have less and less of a home in Donald Trump's Republican Party. We are seeing more and more extreme candidates put forward in their House and Senate races, which does create a big opening for Democrats. That doesn't mean that Democrats don't have to do the work, but I think shows you that, you know, the Republican Party is organized less and less around conservative principles, more and more around one man. And as that one man remains deeply unpopular, they're having a very hard time convincing the rest of America to vote for them, which is why they're spending less time convincing their voters and more time rearranging voters and silencing voters through gerrymandering.
6: Yes, of course, says the party that's doing that exact thing. That's all projection coming out of the mouth of Pete Buttigieg, the guy who pretended to bicycle to work and instead was taken there in a Suburban, and he rode a bike for the last 10 meters. I'm sorry, we're in America. Yards. he's so absurd. The guy took paternity leave. I love What a difference a transportation secretary makes, huh? Did you see this fake news story of the week about Sean Duffy? That, oh, he went on vacation for a 10-month road trip. He did no such thing. He did no such, in the midst of his job as transportation secretary, yes, on varying days, he would go visit different locations in our country, bring his family. He didn't disappear from his job, you nimrods. That's Buttigieg took months off from work. Where is he? He's on paternity leave. What was the thing that he was chest feeding or whatever? Or was that just a meme, Jim? Jim, you're the fact checker on this. Do we know, was Pete Buttigieg chest feeding during his paternity leave? Or was that just a meme photo that got around?
0: I think that was just a meme.
6: Well, whatever. Let's just go with he was chest feeding.
0: He makes up, who knows?
6: He makes up lies about Republicans, about conservatives. You know, why don't we just take a hip shot on what he was up to during paternity leave? He's absurd. And I love that, like, his frame up is that, you know, these Republicans, they're the only way they get power is to rig stuff. No. No, that's you. That's your party. That's your party. Pete Buttigieg was accused of rigging, not just elections, he was accused of rigging bread prices in Canada. Remember that? He was a part of a bread price-fixing scheme in Canada, and it dogged him as he tried to make his way into national politics. When Pete Buttigieg was the mayor of South Bend, Indiana, he had them fix the potholes on his street. The rest of the city, tons of potholes. But Pothole Pete, he fixed his street. He fixed his street up. The guy is a walking, talking billboard for corruption. And he, boy, does he not have presidential ambitions. He thinks he's the gay Obama. Like, he's pretty convinced that he's hope and change. He's the future. He really wants to be the guy. Now, he's not pulling that high. Kamala Harris is apparently number one right now in the field for the Democrat primary. And how do we feel about Kamala being there at the top of the field right now, Jim? I'm looking at it going, well, look, if you're going to pick somebody as a conservative to run against, who do you want? Well, she, I think, is the perfect combination. She might describe it as a Venn diagram, dramatic overlap here. She's the perfect combination of unlikable and incompetent. You know what I mean? Like Hillary Clinton, you say what you want about Hillary, but she's competent. There's a ruthless competence to Hillary Clinton. Like there's a reason that her political career has a lot of bodies around it. Yeah, I mean metaphorically. I wasn't making any literal references to bodies. I was being very metaphorical about that. But the point is, she's very competent. She's just deeply unlikable. One of the single most unlikable people ever to run for president of the United States. And she ran against one of the single most likable people ever to run for president of the United States, President Trump, who succeeded. And then Kamala Harris, also unlikable, very unlikable. And she's very incompetent, very incompetent. Now, it's a perfect combination to beat her again coming up in 2028. But here's the one thing that I'm a little nervous about, Jim. What if she won? Then it gets really dangerous. Then we get the danger levels. Because if you're both incompetent and unlikable and you have the power of the presidency, all bets are off. And what did Kamala say last week? She just did a podcast where she described all this, what she wants to do. She wants to pack the United States Supreme Court. She wants to make two more states out of Puerto Rico and Washington, D.C., thus getting four Democrat senators. She wants to destroy the same justices who are on the court. She wants to criminally prosecute them for, quote, lying to the Senate during their confirmation hearings. She wants to wield power ruthlessly. She's already said it out loud. And she's at the top of the field right now. Pete Buttigieg is not. He's not at the top of the field. But he's still trying. There's a reason he's doing Sunday show interviews where he's talking about Bill Cassidy. Tell us, Pete, what do you think? What happened here? Well, you know, those conservative Republicans are all getting chased out of the party. Like, okay, buddy. Yeah, no, we just got rid of an establishment hack, which is a good thing. In fact, on this point about Democrats, the way they have power is through rigged districts. One of the great stories of the weekend that we really should not get over is how wonderful it is that Steve Cohen just got fired. from the United States House of Representatives. That guy has been representing Memphis in a rigged congressional district, a racially prejudiced district, for many years now. This white Democrat, and the media has been ignoring the fact that he's a white guy because they're like, oh, black people are having their power taken away. Steve Cohen's black? What happened? What are you even talking about? But he had this racially prejudiced district that was designed to give him a seat in perpetuity, and it didn't have anything to do with whether or not he was delivering for the people of Tennessee. Nothing to do with it. Because now that Tennessee is redrawing the lines, Steve Cohen knows he's out of a job. He knows he's done for. So on Friday, he just threw in the towel. He just quit. He just was like, I'm out. Goodbye. He throws in what's left of his KFC bucket, and he's done. I'm out of this race. Now, why is that, Steve Cohen? If you're such a great congressman, if you've delivered so much for Tennessee, why couldn't you just stay in the race and convince voters in the newly drawn 9th district that you deserve to come back to Washington? Oh, how fun. Now that the legendary Steve Cohen, I could have him as my congressman. I'll vote for that guy. I never thought in a million years I'd have him in my district. Isn't that great? But no, Steve Cohen knows that there's no chance on the merits that he would ever be reelected to Congress. That the only way he's there is by virtue of a rigged district, which led to him whining on Friday as he made this announcement, crying about it. Listen how emotional Steve Cohen is over the fact that he doesn't get a rigged district anymore.
2: This is by far the most difficult moment I've had as an elected official. I signed a paper that I will send to Nashville for noon Central Time is the deadline, stating that I do request not to be on the ballot, which otherwise, if I didn't make the statement, they would keep me on the ballot in the 9th district. If you have a congressional delegation that has 9 members and they're all Republican and they all bend a knee to Donald Trump,
6: oh boy,
2: which they've done on this redistricting, this is for Donald Trump to get one more vote, he thinks, to stop him from being impeached. I feel bad for my constituents because a lot of them come up to me regularly and say, please, we're for you, and don't quit. Don't quit. I've had people tell me, recently as today, African-American and Caucasian, don't quit.
6: Caucasian.
2: And I don't want to quit. I'm not a quitter. But these districts were drawn to beat me. They were drawn to defeat me.
6: He's big with the Caucasians, that guy. So he said, I've got voters, I've got constituents that come up to me and they say, don't quit, Steve Cohen. And, you know, I look them square in the face and I say, I'm quitting. I'm quitting. I give up. Thank you for your urging, but I give up. Now, why is he giving up? He can't win. He can't win. That's why. He doesn't have a good case to make. He's not going to win on the merits. Voters don't like him. He was there by virtue of a rigged district, and now he's leaving. Good. Good. What a wonderful thing to happen. By the way, the same thing should happen to Jim Clyburn in South Carolina. Clyburn, who gave us 4 horrific years of Joe Biden. The South Carolina legislature should draw the rigged Jim Clyburn seat out of existence and make it a people's seat again. Make it the kind of seat where voters actually get a say over who represents them in Congress. Get rid of the racial prejudice all across the country. Restore some normalcy. And then get rid of the Cohens and the Clyburns. All these idiots. Jasmine Crockett. Thank you, Texas. I feel like it happened so long ago now, but we do have to thank Texas again for getting rid of Jasmine Crockett. God bless you for that. What a wonderful change in our lives. But things are going well. I mean, just think about, like, if I could summarize some of the elements of this hour, just of the people who were ejecting and the cleanup job that's happening before our very eyes. You realize that through the past couple of years, the president and his supporters have led to a massive cleanup of Congress with a lot more to do. But I think you should pause and celebrate the gains here. I mean, think about it. Richard Burr, North Carolina, he's gone. Mitt Romney, he's gone. We just saw Bill Cassidy get fired. Thom Tillis is retiring. Mitch McConnell is retiring. Joni Ernst, remember when she was attacking Pete Hegseth, trying to stop him from becoming the Secretary of now War? Remember that? Remember that saga where she was buying into the left-wing lies? What are you, an alcoholic? You're like an alcoholic. No, you can't be the Secretary of War. She played along with that until people hit her over the head and they said, what are you doing? You're psycho. And she finally complied in the end. She's retiring. Just look what's happening right now. One of our great frustrations, especially, is the United States Senate and the ability to get this must-pass election integrity legislation through the Save America Act. And many of the people I'm mentioning have been the key frustration points. They've been the guys who've been resisting doing what the voters actually want for their country. And it's good. This is a good process. It's a cleansing process. And sometimes it takes a little bit longer than you want. You have to wait for the passing of an election cycle. These senators have 6 years in office without some unforeseen circumstance. They have 6 years in office. But when their time comes, what I'm discovering, you know, what we're all discovering, is that voters are remembering and they're holding them accountable. And if this trend continues, we have a very bright future ahead. More ahead on The Vince Show.
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6: And so we're getting rid of the rhinos and the rigged Democrats. That's great. May that trend continue. You know what I'd like now? I'd like the Save America Act, please. And I'd like it yesterday. It'd be really good if we could have it yesterday. Gavelin, Save America Act. So, of course, producer Jim keeping the minutes today. President Trump this weekend, while flying back from China, I knew the second he got on the plane in Beijing, once he gets access to his phone again, once he gets access to the internet again, he's back on Truth Social. And sure enough, truth after truth after truth after truth, all these things he had to get off of his mind. And here's one. The Save America Act must be passed. Now, use the housing and FISA bills to get it done. Maryland just had 500,000 fake mail-in ballots revealed. We cannot, as a country, put up with this any longer. Voter ID and proof of citizenship must be approved now. Crooked mail-in voting must be stopped. Put it all in the housing and FISA bills. Make America great again, President Donald J. Trump. Now, I love this. This is something that I've been curious about. Would the president want to go this route? Specifically, the FISA bill, the reauthorization of Section 702. This is obviously, it's a controversial thing. The government, the federal government, the Trump administration even extending these powers, saying we need these surveillance powers. I think a lot of Americans would like warrant protections for American civil rights to prevent the government from spying on you in any capacity. But the president is looking for an extension right now. He says this is a must-have thing in order to fight terrorism. The only concession I'm willing to make on that front, although I really am not in the mood for concessions at all, but insofar as we can have a concession, is how about you give me the Save America Act? Then I can deal with a short extension of this nonsense that continues to be FISA surveillance without warrants of American citizens. Fine. All right, give me the Save America Act. Improve the quality of my elections, would you? And a couple weeks ago, our reporter Reagan Reese asked the president that very question. Would you consider having this thing tied to FISA the way Congresswoman Ana Paulina Luna has been recommending? I feel like she's been the lonely voice saying this in Congress. She's been the one. She's like, how about with FISA? We can do this with FISA. Everyone's like, yeah, now, shut up. We're not doing it with FISA. The president, though, he took it very seriously. He responded to Reagan. He said, I love that idea. I think it would be great. And that was kind of the last we had heard from him on that. Now on Truth Social this weekend, he's back at it. You know who's getting driven crazy by this? John Thune. John Thune is going nuts about this right now. Every time the president says the words Save America Act, if he just posts a picture that says Save America Act on Truth Social, this drives John Thune absolutely crazy because his phone lines have been melting since the moment you and I found out that the Save America Act was a thing. Let's keep doing that. Let's keep driving him crazy. But I won't want to be leader anymore if you keep driving me crazy. All right, good. We'll find somebody who can pass the Save America Act. We've got a lot more to get to. Michael Whatley is stopping by in the next hour. 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
29: From ABC News, I'm Mike Dubusky. The Department of Justice has announced a nearly $2 billion fund that it says will be used to finance payouts to those who claim to have been victimized by the government. ABC's Catherine Falders.
30: This anti-weaponization fund, of course, the fund that we reported on, and that it will be $1.776 billion, nearly $1.8 billion in that fund. Of course, the $1.776 is a nod to America's birthday, is what they're trying to do there.
29: The fund is part of a settlement that would also see President Trump drop his $10 billion lawsuit against the Internal Revenue Service. Former FBI Director James Comey reacting earlier today.
31: If I put it in my next novel, I'm sure my editor would strike it out and say it's crazy. It just can't be the way we operate. We can't set up a multi-million dollar ATM at Mar-a-Lago for people who've committed crimes. It just isn't the way we are. It's not consistent with our values. eventually the Department of Justice will right itself, but we're going to have to ride out a hard 2 years.
29: Comey is set to stand trial next month after the DOJ indicted him for a seashell pattern that he posted online, which spelled out the numbers 8647. He maintains his innocence. A judge has now ruled that some evidence collected from Luigi Mangione's backpack, including the suspected murder weapon, can be used at trial. However, other items cannot. ABC News legal contributor Brian Buckmeyer.
0: The judge is saying an inventory search, when law enforcement brings you to the station house or to the precinct and they're looking through your bag to do an inventory and they're taking photos, that was done properly. That doesn't require a warrant because it's one of those exceptions as well. We want to kind of make sure when people get arrested, they don't have bombs or guns inside of their belongings when they are getting processed. So things like the gun or the notebook or the photographs of the notebook, those are all coming in because those are a proper search procedure.
29: Mangione is facing murder charges in the death of United Healthcare CEO Brian Thompson. 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
1: From 96.3 News Radio KKOB, I'm Natasha Leba. Four men are in custody and facing open murder charges in connection with a deadly shooting near the University of New Mexico. Here's KKOB's Zoltan Chani Salcedo with the details.
2: Albuquerque police say the incident happened overnight Wednesday in an alley between Cornell Drive and Stanford Avenue, just south of Central. Investigators say the attack appears to have been pre-planned. According to police, 20-year-old Eden Rock met with a woman at a nearby restaurant before walking into the alley where the suspects were waiting. Surveillance video reportedly shows the suspects hiding near a dumpster before confronting Rock, knocking him to the ground, and firing multiple shots. Police say Rock was taken to the hospital where he later died from his injuries. The four suspects are now being held without bond at the Metropolitan Detention Center as the investigation continues. Sultan Chani Salcedo, News Radio KKOB.
1: Several U.S. agencies will reportedly operate inside the Centennial Tower, a massive surveillance facility under construction in the Mexican border city of Juarez. KKOB's Mike Gaba has the details.
3: Members of the FBI, the Drug Enforcement Administration, the Bureau of Alcohol, Tobacco, and Firearms, Homeland Security Investigations, and U.S. Customs and Border Protection will work out of the tower, exchanging with Mexican officials intelligence related to drug and weapon smuggling, organized crime, and immigration enforcement. The news of federal U.S. agencies operating in Mexico comes on the heels of the deaths of two CIA agents who were killed in a car crash along with local Mexican investigators while returning from dismantling a cartel drug lab in Chihuahua. Mexican President Claudia Sheinbaum said she had no knowledge of the operation and later said the agents were not authorized to participate in operations in Mexico. Mike Gaben, News Radio, KKOB.
1: There's plenty of wine lovers to enjoy this coming Memorial Day weekend. KKOB's Terry Travis reports the state's most popular wine festival kicks off Saturday in Albuquerque and Las Cruces.
4: New Mexico's history of winemaking, current trends, and everything in between will be represented.
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4: Executive Director for New Mexico Wine, Chris Goblet, says more than 200 wines handcrafted by the state's finest wineries will be at Balloon Fiesta Park. 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
1: The Albuquerque Isotopes are seeing a record-level support from fans this season. The team says its latest homestand brought in over 51,000 attendees across six games. That total ranks as the fifth highest in club history. A crowd of more than 12,000 on Saturday also placed among the top attendance games in minor league baseball this year. Officials say the team currently leads all minor league clubs in total attendance. The Isotopes return in action at home at the end of the month. Well, stay tuned. Another news update is in 30 minutes. 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
7: 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Rising from the heart of a swamp, a beacon of truth is casting its light. 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
6: 844-484-3872, 844-4-THE-USA. That's the way to join us today, from coast to coast, from sea to shining sea. Get in here on the program. I can't believe we are barreling towards Memorial Day. Memorial Day is coming? Yes, this weekend. I hope the weather's nice enough to enjoy it wherever you are. Fingers crossed. It's going to be great. It's a great year. 250th anniversary of the country. Looking forward to. Actually, speaking of that, did you see, Jim, that Axios claimed to have a scoop this past week that that Washington, D.C., the nation's capital, for July 4th, is set to have a record-breaking fireworks show this year? It's a scoop. Axios had a scoop on the subject. I was like, that's quite the scoop. You know what makes it an amazing scoop? I had that scoop. I had that scoop earlier this year. But Axios says scoop, so therefore it's a scoop. I don't know. I guess poop gets scooped, so maybe that's how it's a scoop. But no, I had that earlier this year. In fact, it was Doug Burgum, the Interior Secretary, who announced on my program that July 4th this year is going to be the single biggest fireworks show, not in Washington, D.C. history, not in American history, in what's that again? World history.
8: It has, but the celebration for US 250, we're going to be celebrating it across all of these properties and all these assets, when from the Statue of Liberty, the Golden Gate Bridge. But you know, here in DC this summer, it is going to be I might be breaking national news right here, but there is going to be an attempt. I think we're going to hit it, but it could be the largest fireworks display ever on earth on the 4th of July in Washington, D.C. This could be as many as 20 times larger than the typical 4th of July event, if those plans hold. But just for you, Vince, first time I've said that out loud, but National Park Service is the one that manages the ball. So if you're shooting off fireworks between the Lincoln Memorial and the Washington Monument, you can thank your National Park Service for managing all the aspects of safety and all the managing of these celebrations right here as part of our incredible 250th birthday.
6: I'm sorry, 20 times larger? First of all, the fireworks show each year on July 4th is incredible at the National Mall. 20 times, you mean 20 times as many explosives, 20 times the length? What are we talking about here?
8: I think they're talking pounds of fireworks. And so this is going to be a record setting effort that we're chasing. Could be a Guinness World Book of Records.
6: And that was January. I think technically I had the exclusive. In fact, I think the Interior Secretary straight up said, I'm breaking national news right here with you, Vince, not to be overly protective of what we were able to reveal with the Interior Secretary. But then I looked at Axios, just had this report 4 days ago. Scoop, Trump allies want D.C.'s July 4th fireworks to set world record. Jim, I don't know, you followed the media industry for a long time. How is that a scoop?
10: It's not.
6: It's not. Thank you. It's not a scoop. No, they did give us some numbers. They said the world record was apparently set in the Philippines in 2016. So therefore, this world record will take more than 810,904 fireworks. If I'm reading this correct, we're approaching nearly a million fireworks just for the nation's capital. That's a heck of a way to celebrate the 250th. We're shooting to break the record, said the director of marketing at the Pennsylvania-based company which is doing the show. It's called Pyrotechnico, which is a perfect name for a fireworks operation. Pyrotechnico, which is it's a lot of fun. It's going to be a big national special security event that the feds are declaring. They will have a flood the zone law enforcement response that's typically implemented for presidential inaugurations. How come the White House Correspondents' Dinner wasn't a national special security event? How come we didn't get one of those when we gathered all of the top officials in our country together? And they'll have the National Mall will also be hosting the Great American State Fair that day. Okay, that's a scoop. That's a nice little scoop. Axios can get credit for that. And Freedom 250 organizers are planning speeches, flyovers, and performances. They will cultivate in a breathtaking fireworks finale that will shatter world records and stand as the most spectacular firework display the world has ever seen, according to Freedom 250 spokeswoman Rachel Reisner, who said this to Axios in a statement. So Axios does its best to try and follow our scoop, color in the lines a little bit more. Credit to them. It's funny, Jim, while I'm obsessing over this, I reacted to the Axios reporter, the guy who wrote the piece. His name is Kunate Dill, which is an interesting and very unique name. And he posted this online. He said, scoop. And I reacted with just the video of Secretary Burgum declaring outright on the Vince program that this would be a world record setting. And guess what Kunate did with that information? Guess he did not update the piece at all. He learned that there was someone else who already came up with this story. Did not add that detail to the Axios piece at all. Just so you know how these things work. Didn't bother. It wasn't really about giving people credit. It was about pretending you had the scoop. Okay. Anyway, so that's it. I'll get off of that. But I'm excited for it. I think it'll be very exciting. It's going to be hard to get rooftop space in D.C., though. That's going to go for a pretty penny. So people are going to be selling out in order to get the world's greatest fireworks show. And you know what's going to happen. Democrats are going to do it, too. Democrats are going to pretend like they really hate it. Then they're all going to pile on the rooftops all over Washington, D.C., to watch the greatest fireworks show ever put together in world history to celebrate the 250th anniversary of our country. And the president right now, in fact, on Truth Social this weekend, he was talking at some length about the fact that he's still fixing up the reflecting pool in between the Lincoln Memorial and the World War II Memorial in the Washington Monument area. And it's looking great. They poured a bit of water into the reflecting pool so you could see what it would look like. Because if you understand the history of the reflecting pool and why this has to be done, first of all, it's all broken up. It's been cracked up. It was losing tons of water every day. The water was just leaking directly out of the reflecting pool. It was in desperate need of renovation and repair. It was messy. It was poorly kept. And the president saw all this and he goes, this needs to be fixed. And for years, there had been this plan, quote unquote, to fix it. And it was going to cost us a lot of money. President Trump said it was upwards of $350 million, the renovation project that was originally in store for this thing. And the president said, wait a second, I'm a builder. I know guys who handle these types of things, and not typically at this scale. This is one of the biggest reflecting pools on the planet, if not the biggest. Why don't we get some of the guys I know to come in and do this? Now, I love the media is pretending like this is some insider deal. President Trump's favored contractor scored deal. Yeah, for what? It's like $2 or $3 million we're doing it for. Compared to, what was it, $350 million? I'll take that deal. I'll take that deal. That's a great deal. So these guys show up. And they've been sealing up the bottom of the reflecting pool with this American flag blue sealant. And it takes time. And it takes more time because the left keeps vandalizing it, which is really annoying. You know, we should find those guys and, you know, put them in. Can they still do stockades? Can we put them in somewhere in the middle of D.C., just stick their head into a wooden board and just have it poke out and everyone can just walk by and make fun of them? You know, hit them with a pie or something. We need to catch these people. I don't know if they're catching anybody who's vandalizing this stuff, but they're fixing it all up. And originally, when the reflecting pool was done at first, it was black tar. It was done with a black bottom underneath it, which ended up being both a decent way to seal it and a great way to create reflectivity. If you have a dark surface underneath the water, it creates a better reflection of the Lincoln Memorial, of the Washington Monument, of whatever you're glancing at as you stare at the water, which is why this dark American flag blue that they're putting down is going to look really, really good when the reflecting pool is filled. And the reason they're doing it right now is because the president wants the fireworks show. Hello, come on, think about this.
10: He wants July 4th to be perfect. They want Independence Day to be wonderful down on the National Mall. In order to do that, you have to have the reflecting pool in working order, which is why they're busting their chops now to get it done. It's May 18th today. Those guys are out there in the hot sun. They're working really hard to get this thing done because the president has put the pressure on it. I got to have this done by Independence Day because this is America 250. America 250. Jim, are you seeing American 250 merchandise around you? Do you go out in the stores? Do you see American flag stuff being sold?
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17: We are just minutes away from being joined by Republican nominee for the Senate, Michael Whatley. He'll be joining us from North Carolina coming up here in a few minutes. We'll talk to him about, well, a bunch of things, including Bill Cassidy's defeat. What does it mean? What does it mean? We'll get Michael Whatley's assessment coming up on the program and what needs to be done in the United States Senate. That's ahead on the program. All right, let me tell you about the great people over at Patriot Mobile. They love America. 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
0: Yeah, Michael Whatley coming up here in just a few minutes. We have a lot to discuss with him. Also, there's some really interesting news that the media has, of course, ignored, which is, well, that's par for the course. The press will ignore interesting and good news for us, which is why people like President Trump need to surface it. President Trump this weekend went on Truth Social. This caught my attention. In fact, the president was the first to disclose this to me, that the United Nations has quietly run away from its doomsday scenarios about the climate. Did you know this? That they're not, they don't think the world's going to end by 2100 anymore. They've abandoned the fear-mongering, or at least that level of it. And they just did it in the past few weeks, and they did it to almost zero fanfare. Like, so they spent years using the New York Times to whip a bunch of credulous lefties into a frenzy. The world's going to explode. A bunch of AOCs and Al Gores running around that we only have like 4 years to live.
2: How dare you?
0: Yeah. Greta Thunberg, little 16-year-old. Oh, the world's going to end. It's your fault.
2: This is all wrong.
0: It's not going to end. The United Nations is like, actually, we got that wrong entirely. Here's the president's post this weekend. Good riddance. After 15 years of Democrats, he spelled it Democrats, D-U-M, promising that climate change is going to destroy the planet, the United Nations top climate committee just admitted that its own projections, called RCP 8.5, were wrong, wrong, wrong. For far too long, climate activism has been used by Democrats to scare Americans, push horrible energy policies, and fund billions into their bogus research programs. Unlike the Democrats, who use climate alarmism nonsense to push their Green New scam, my administration will always be based on truth, science, and fact. President Donald J. Trump. Yeah, the claim was that, well, the temperature on Earth is going to rise by, you ready? 5 degrees Celsius on average by 2100. And it's going to lead to the destruction of everything. The glaciers are going to melt. The water levels are going to rise. Entire cities are going to be wiped away. It's going to be awful. It's going to be so terrible. And it turns out they were completely wrong. Now, the fun trick is that they're now taking credit for the fact that they were wrong. They're not taking blame. They're not admitting responsibility for screwing it up. No, they're saying, well, it's thanks to our tremendous efforts, Jim. It's thanks to all of the excellent green efforts that we've slowed down the rising of the seas. Barack Obama did it. He slowed down the rising of the seas with his godlike powers. He was able to do that. And the reality is that's not actually what happened at all. If you're measuring, if the measurement here is carbon output, look, carbon emissions, what kind of carbon emissions have we had? The reason that game has changed dramatically, and the reason carbon emissions went down every year of President Trump's first administration, it had nothing to do with windmills. It had nothing to do with electric vehicles. It had nothing to do with solar panels, nothing to do with any of the Al Gore green energy garbage. It was entirely based on fracking. Fracking. Fracking has revolutionized natural gas. It has revolutionized American energy. Carbon emissions, again, if you're measuring that, went down dramatically. And now the UN's trying to take credit. Way to go. We did it again. Yeah. If I did it again, you mean lying. You definitely did that again. So much more ahead, including Michael Whatley in a moment on The Vince Show.
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23: Be heard. 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
0: Well, we just saw Bill Cassidy defeated in the Republican primary in Louisiana, and Washington is mulling over. What does it mean? What does it mean? What lessons have we learned from all of this? Well, let's ask a different Senate candidate from a different state who's already won his primary and is headed to the general election now. Michael Whatley is now running to become the next senator from the state of North Carolina. Sir, great to have you back on the program.
24: It's great to be back with you, Vince.
0: What lessons would you derive from Bill Cassidy's defeat this weekend?
24: You know, I think ultimately it's that when President Trump weighs in on a primary, it's going to be effective. You know, and I can tell you, having his endorsement in my race was absolutely huge. I ended up, you know, beating six other candidates, a seven-way race, got 65%, and it has really put me in a strong position to be able to turn around and beat Roy Cooper, who, you know, we've got to get ready to go because North Carolina, we're a purple state. We're 30% Republican, 30% Democrat, 40% unaffiliated. And, you know, for us to win, it's going to take the president's backing and a unified Republican Party.
0: Yeah, well, you know, Cassidy, in the waning hours of his campaign this weekend, was asked on Fox News, like, hey, do you regret voting to convict Donald Trump with the ridiculous left-wing impeachment efforts? And he said, I just don't look backwards. I don't look back. I don't second-guess my old decisions. I'm just looking forward to the future. And I just think that came across as very annoying. And I think voters in Louisiana concluded that Bill Cassidy is missing the whole point of the job. Like, why wouldn't you care about election integrity? Why would you dismiss us out of hand like that? And that's how Bill Cassidy ends up with third place in that election.
24: Well, and ultimately, we need to hold that seat. We need to hold every seat. I mean, when we think about what the future does mean with a Republican Senate, means that we have more opportunity for reconciliation bills. It means we have more opportunities for tax cuts. It means we do have opportunities to go get the Save America Act done. Yeah. You know, if we lose the Senate, then Katie bar the door, because it's going to be almost impossible to save the House and lose the Senate. And so, you know, when we look at all the races across the country, you know, mine, we know, is going to be about the toughest that we have in the country. And we're going to win, you know, this race because we're talking to the voters about the issues they care about, which is, you know, making sure that we have a strong economy, making sure that our kids and our community safe, making sure that our military, you know, has the assets and the support that they need to carry out their mission and protect our interests around the world.
0: Should you arrive in the Senate next January, how much of a priority would you make the Save America Act? Let's assume for a moment that John Thune gets his way and it doesn't get passed right now. Although, I'm sorry, in fairness, Thune claims he wants it passed. He just says he doesn't have the votes. But regardless, I don't think he's working hard enough to get it passed. But let's say you get there in January. We don't have the Save America Act yet. How tough are you pushing inside of that conference to get it done?
24: Very hard. You know, we need election integrity. You know, one of the main reasons President Trump, you know, pulled me in as the RNC chair back in 2024 was because of the election integrity program that we had built in North Carolina. Laura Trump and I, you know, put together a national election integrity tour with Pam Bondi and Cash Patel and Matt Whitaker, recruited, you know, 23,000, you know, plus volunteers all across the country, you know, made sure that we had 6,500 attorneys. And we were in every single room when a vote was cast or counted in all of our battleground states. And that really matters. And so, you know, when we think about the future of this country, you know, elections really have consequences. Look at what happened with President Trump, you know, coming in after Obama, Then you had Biden. Now you've got Trump again. I mean, the country has seen this kind of whiplash. You know, I'm going to fight for a common sense agenda. And it is a lot harder to be able to enact those things when we have election integrity issues and we see the cheating, you know, going on at the ballots around the state, around the states.
0: Yeah, you know, I'm glad you brought up your role at the RNC. I don't think that that story is widely enough told. I was familiar with it because I talked to you a lot during that period. I just had you on for so many interviews, and I kept probably annoyingly asking you, hey, what's going on with election integrity? Hey, what's going on with election integrity? And you kept offering these really meaningful updates that you had deployed thousands of attorneys to all of these polling places across the country to avoid the nonsense of 2020.
24: Yeah, well, it's really critical, you know, and now, you know, we have folks like Harmeet Dhillon at the Department of Justice, you know, who is taking on this portfolio, and with Joe Gruters at the RNC, you know, having stepped up after I moved into the Senate race, it's always going to be a priority as we move forward, you know, but we have to win these elections. I mean, you think about it. What would it mean if Kamala Harris were president of the United States right now? What would it mean to have Tim Walz in charge of fraud? I mean, it takes on an entirely different, you know, meaning than having the vice president, J.D. Vance, who's in charge of fraud, right? You know, and as I look at my race right now, you know, I need to know, you know, in North Carolina, when we deliver those votes, what is it going to mean? It's going to mean keeping our kids and our communities safe. It's going to mean rebuilding our economy and making sure we're bringing more jobs and better jobs and higher pay, you know, for the people of North Carolina. You know, it's a common sense agenda that we need to continue to push forward for it. And Donald Trump needs an ally. North Carolina needs a conservative champion.
0: Tell me about your chances of winning here. What, how are you feeling about the state of the race right now? Because I have been looking at the surveys in your state. They have your opponent, Roy Cooper, up, according to the polls, by somewhere between 7 to 10 points or so in any given survey, in the recent surveys. How do you feel about the state of the race right now, Michael Wadley?
24: We're going to win this race. We're going to win this race because at this point in time, every Republican Senate candidate has, you know, trailed a little bit, whether it was Richard Burr or Tom Tillis or Ted Budd. All of them, you could say with a straight face, never led a poll, never lost a race. But ultimately, we're going to win because when you think about what the voters of North Carolina care about, they care about the economy. They care about how much money they're taking home. Do they have a good job? Can they get a better job? Can they get more take-home pay, right? They think about how much are they paying in taxes? I'm going to fight for lower taxes. Roy Cooper's never seen a tax he didn't want to raise. I mean, this is a guy who raised taxes as a legislator. He vetoed tax cuts as a governor. And when he announced, in his announcement speech, said, I would have voted against the One Big Beautiful Bill because I want every North Carolina person to pay more taxes. I mean, it's absolutely absurd, you know, that guy is out there championing, you know, every North Carolina family paying $5,700 more in taxes than they had to pay on April 15th, you know, and I've never seen a tax I didn't want to cut. So we've got a big divide when we talk about the issues in this race, and we're moving around. You know, we're going to every community. We're going to every county. We're talking to every family. And again, talking about what they care about, which are jobs and safety.
0: You know, one of the other big things is if you should prevail, Michael Wadley, it's going to be really nice to have a senator from North Carolina in that seat who's actually aligned with the Trump agenda. Because at the moment, the outgoing guy, Tom Tillis, he's like constantly rooting against the president's agenda, constantly getting in the way of the president's nominees, constantly getting in the way, most importantly, of people who voted for this agenda to be enacted. You will represent a sea change in that way.
24: Well, look, I'm going to be an ally for the president, no question about it. And I'm going to fight every single day for North Carolina families. I think ultimately that's what the people of North Carolina want, is a fight. You know, and you think about it, you know, crime is one of the top tier issues that we have in North Carolina. Roy Cooper is the most pro-crime governor that we have ever had in the history of North Carolina. You know, not only did he set up a revolving door with cashless bail and pretrial release, he released 3,500 hardened criminals out of North Carolina prisons, saying he didn't want them to get COVID. So he was very worried about them, you know, getting COVID in jail. And he turned around, let them out back on the streets. Not surprisingly, you know, 2,200 of them got rearrested within 2 years. and over 600 of them for, you know, violent crimes, sexual assaults, aggravated assaults, and 19 of them who went on to kill somebody. You know, this is absolutely horrific that this guy would have an agenda against North Carolina families, because he's going to fight every day for criminals. He's going to fight for illegal aliens, and he's going to fight for men who want to play in girls' sports and go in girls' locker rooms.
0: It's pretty messed up. Why would you release criminals during COVID? It's like in the midst of the chaos, you're like, how can I make this worse? And then you just empty the prisons out? Is that what Roy Cooper did?
24: That's exactly what he did. And, you know, it really is a kind of a shock to the system. You know, we did a focus group not too long ago, and the biggest comment that we received from people was, I don't believe it. He didn't really let 3,500 people out of prison, did he? And we're like, yeah, he actually did, and brought the receipts of it. You know, and we talk about, you know, the most famous guy on that list, the Carlos Brown Jr., who got rearrested, re-released 13 more times, so 14 total, before he got on a light rail car in Charlotte last year and brutally murdered a beautiful Ukrainian refugee named Irina Zaruska. Murdered her in cold blood, and that beautiful young lady should be alive today, and her blood is on Roy Cooper's hands.
0: Is the Irina Zaruska case present in the minds of North Carolina voters? Are they thinking a lot about that when you talk to them?
24: They are, you know, and it's so pervasive in terms of everybody understands how horrific that murder is.
0: Yeah.
24: That when we go ahead and explain to people that he was on a list of 3,500 criminals that Roy Cooper released out of prisons, it really shocks the system, you know. And there are unfortunately 18 others that we can point to. For example, you know, we got a guy named Tyrell Brace, you know, who was a career criminal, gets released and immediately turns around in July of 22 and kills a young man in Charlotte. You know, Alante Thompson, and that guy's mother, you know, talked to the press a couple of weeks ago and said, yeah, this is Roy Cooper's fault. My son is dead because Roy Cooper let his killer out of jail. And we have example after example after example of that across this state. It's really horrifying.
0: Yeah, no, Deborah Thompson telling the New York Post, why would you release someone like that? They're already showing right. They're a gangster to society. You're going to release a menace on the street. And now her child is gone, and he left behind a young daughter who is now 6 years old. Just a horrific story. I have to ask Michael Wally, are any of these family members going to join you on the campaign trail or support your campaign? Should we expect that?
24: You know, we will have some conversations. I've talked to some of these parents, and it's just heartbreaking when you talk to, you know, a father, for example, you know, whose daughter was killed after, you know, a guy was released from North Carolina jails 25 different times and went on to brutally murder his daughter. You know, it's heartbreaking. And, you know, President Trump has really, you know, taken a severe interest in talking to these angel moms, you know, and the parents of the families all across the country, you know. And when you think about it, you know, this is not just Charlotte. Like this is Raleigh, this is Fayetteville, this is Lumberton, you know, where we see these stories of what had happened when Roy Cooper let these guys, you know, out of prison. And, you know, he's never explained why he did this. He's never explained, you know, how the people got on the list who got on the list. He's never said, you know, this is what it was. Did the ACLU or NAACP, you know, bring him a list and say, these are the people that we want let out of jail? We don't know. And he's also never apologized to the victims or to their families. And so Roy Cooper has a lot of explaining to do for the people of North Carolina.
0: He's an agent of chaos, and hopefully the more North Carolinians find out about him, the more they'll be attracted to your righteous cause here to join the United States Senate to help them out. Michael Wadley, thank you very much for your time, as always, sir. Best of luck to you throughout the campaign, and please stop by again soon.
24: We'll do it. Take care, Vince.
0: All right, there he is. Michael Wadley in North Carolina. 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
0: Yeah, Michael Wadley, it's funny, you know, If you don't hear much about something, or if you don't think about it much, sometimes it's easy to fill in the blanks in your own mind. You're like, they weren't doing anything on election integrity in 2024. What was the RNC even doing? President Trump did entrust the RNC to Michael Whatley, and that proved to be wise, apparently. Because, well, first of all, President Trump succeeded. We succeeded in making it all too big to rig. But I swear to you, I thought I got to the point that I was like, man, I wonder if this guy's ever going to come back on my show. I kept asking Whatley over and over. I was like, hey, election integrity, what are you doing? Where are the attorneys? Are we going to have a safe election? What is happening? And he did. He told me over and over, he and Laura Trump, they had dispatched, what did he say, 6,000? They had thousands upon thousands of attorneys deployed all across the country to all these polling sites, all these locations designed to try and protect the integrity of the vote. Well, mission accomplished. You know, we win, too big to rig. Wonderful. I love that. And they had all these challenges that they were mounting during the entire process. So, when these guys do the thing, they deserve credit. And Michael Whatley gets it in my book. And now he's running for Senate in North Carolina. And it's ridiculous that Roy Cooper could be polling ahead of him. That's so crazy to me. This is why it's the left-wing media. The left-wing media still, as much as we're breaking their stranglehold, they still have too much dominance over too much of the conversation. As a result, people are led into to voting for guys who open up the prisons during COVID. Yeah, let's break the spell. Let's break the spell. I want to thank Blackout Coffee for sponsoring our program today. And so many days, we love Blackout Coffee. If you're like me, your morning really matters. Before I even dive into the news each day, I want something that's consistent and that I can rely on. 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
0: Hey, it's Vince. Stay tuned for Brandon Vote right after my show on News Radio KKOB. I suspect that a grand conspiracy indictment is coming very imminently. Very imminently. Now, I don't know what day it's going to arrive. I'm not even going to pretend that I know that it's definitely coming in the next week. But there is so much frenzied activity. Like, I'm measuring the Richter scale right now, and I'm going, what in the world is happening? The needle is now starting to bounce off the charts. And the reason I feel like this is I keep seeing James Comey, John Brennan appearing on every left-wing television program they can possibly appear on. Now, they're not there because they're selling a book. They're not hawking a particular product right now. But they are trying to set the framework for how people are going to understand this case when it emerges. It's clearly what they might call in politics a bracketing effort. It's meant to push you towards a certain thought process. And the thought process Brennan and Comey want from you right now is to believe that the government has been corrupted rather than, of course, being cleaned up. They want to invert reality. They want you to believe that there's some sort of tyrannical corruption going on right now, that the good guys are about to be attacked, that the headlines that you're about to see are actually tyranny run amok. And when, of course, it'll be precisely the opposite. But in a moment, I'm going to share with you some of what James Comey has been saying this weekend. And the reality that both Comey and Brennan are now sending very, very public signals to all of their loyalists who still exist inside of the CIA, inside of the FBI. They're sending up the smoke signals, telling them, guys, now is the time. Resist. Fight back, subvert the will of the people, stop the president of the United States from achieving the agenda that he was elected on, including that accountability. These guys are clearly sending messages to the deep state loyalists who've been a part of so much danger to our country, so much tyranny in our country. We'll give you the update on that in a moment. And what the Attorney General of the United States is now saying about the grand conspiracy case, I've never heard him speak this openly about it. Suddenly he has a lot to say. It's all ahead on this Vince Show. Great to have you with us.
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2: From ABC News, I'm Mike Dubusky. A jury in Oakland, California has sided with OpenAI in a lawsuit from Elon Musk. ABC's Alex Stone reports.
3: It took the jury a very short amount of time to come back after listening to 3 weeks of testimony dismissing Elon Musk's lawsuit against OpenAI CEO Sam Altman. The jurors recommended to the judge the lawsuit be thrown out. The jury finding the lawsuit was not filed in time under the statute of limitations. The judge agreed with the jury. In the case, Musk was claiming he was tricked into investing into OpenAI as a nonprofit when Musk claimed Altman intended to turn the company into a for-profit venture.
2: President Trump isn't accepting the parameters for a peace deal laid out by the Iranians. More from ABC's James Longman.
5: They want a cessation of hostilities on all fronts. That includes Israel's war in Lebanon against Hezbollah. They want to retain sovereignty over the Strait of Hormuz. They want to keep being able to charge tankers a fee for passing through there, something the Americans are, of course, not going to accept. And they want to block the blockade that the Americans have put on all their ports lifted too, as well as reparations and sanctions relief.
2: The president is planning a national security meeting tomorrow at the White House to discuss the matter. Earlier today, the president dropped his lawsuit against the IRS in exchange for the Justice Department creating a $1.7 billion fund aimed at paying out victims of so-called government weaponization. And ahead of the trial of Luigi Mangione, a judge now says a weapon and a notebook found when he was arrested will be admissible in court, though other items are not permitted. More from ABC's Peter Haralambos.
7: The judge is limiting some information, the actual items they took from his bag at the McDonald's, specifically the gun magazine, his cell phone, passport, wallet, and a computer chip. All of those are now off the table, according to this judge. So a little bit of a win for Mangione there. But overall, this is a pretty good ruling for prosecutors.
2: Mangione is set to stand trial in the murder case in September. 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
4: From 96.3 News Radio KKOB, I'm Natasha Leba. Four men are in custody and facing open murder charges in connection with a deadly shooting near the University of New Mexico. Here's KKOB's Zoltan Chani Salcedo with the details.
8: Albuquerque police say the incident happened overnight Wednesday in an alley between Cornell Drive and Stanford Avenue, just south of Central. Investigators say the attack appears to have been pre-planned. According to police, 20-year-old Eden Rock met with a woman at a nearby restaurant before walking into the alley where the suspects were waiting. Surveillance video reportedly shows the suspects hiding near a dumpster before confronting Rock, knocking him to the ground, and firing multiple shots. Police say Rock was taken to the hospital where he later died from his injuries. The four suspects are now being held without bond at the Metropolitan Detention Center as the investigation continues. Sultan Chani Salcedo, News Radio KKOB.
4: Several U.S. agencies will reportedly operate inside the Centennial Tower, a massive surveillance facility under construction in the Mexican border city of Juarez. KKOB's Mike Gaba has the details.
10: Members of the FBI, the Drug Enforcement Administration, the Bureau of Alcohol, Tobacco, and Firearms, Homeland Security Investigations, and U.S. Customs and Border Protection will work out of the tower, exchanging with Mexican officials intelligence related to drug and weapons smuggling, organized crime, and immigration enforcement. The news of federal U.S. agencies operating in Mexico comes on the heels of the deaths of two CIA agents who were killed in a car crash along with local Mexican investigators while returning from dismantling a cartel drug lab in Chihuahua. Mexican President Claudia Sheinbaum said she had no knowledge of the operation and later said the agents were not authorized to participate in operations in Mexico. Mike Gaba, News Radio, KKOB.
4: There's plenty of wine lovers to enjoy this coming Memorial Day weekend. KKOB's Terry Travis reports the state's most popular wine festival kicks off Saturday in Albuquerque and Las Cruces.
11: New Mexico's history of winemaking, current trends, and everything in between will be represented.
12: For me, and I think for a lot of our customers, it's the way to get out and fill the wine fridge for the summer that's about to come here to New Mexico.
11: Executive Director for New Mexico Wine, Chris Goblet, says more than 200 wines handcrafted by the state's finest wineries will be at Balloon Fiesta Park. 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
4: The Albuquerque Isotopes are seeing a record-level support from fans this season. The team says its latest homestand brought in over 51,000 attendees across six games. That total ranks as the fifth highest in club history. A crowd of more than 12,000 on Saturday also placed among the top attendance games in minor league baseball this year. Officials say the team currently leads all minor league clubs in total attendance. The Isotopes return in action at home at the end of the month. Well, stay tuned. Another news update is in 30 minutes. For news 24/7, download the News Radio KKOB app from your Apple or Google Play Store. 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
15: 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From Harris to Taos, this is 96.3 News Radio, KKOB. Rising from the heart of the swamp, a beacon of truth is casting its light. From sea to shining sea, The Vince Show. Here's Vince Colonnaise.
0: All right, 844-484-3872, 844-4-THE-USA. That's the way to join us today from coast to coast, from sea to shining sea. It's the mighty third hour of the Vince program. Good to have you with us. I think it's called the Vince Show, actually. Jim has to correct me from time to time. We are very glad you're here, though. And I want to tell you a bit of an update on the James Comey, John Brennan grand conspiracy saga. Now, we have all been waiting with bated breath for some real accountability for the Russia collusion hoax orchestrated by these monsters. Now, many years ago, can you believe how much time has passed? It is 2026. They were plotting all of this back during the 2016 election a decade ago. Yet we haven't gotten over it. Turns out, we don't really take very kindly to people meddling in our elections. We don't like it at all. We don't like when you try and subvert the will of the American people. And we are desperate to hold you accountable, and we will hold on to that grudge. Now, again, we're not trying to hurt somebody who didn't do anything wrong. It's not like we're lefties. We're not trying to accuse people of committing crimes that they didn't commit. We're not making up novel crimes just to lock people up. Show me the man and I'll show you the crime, kind of Soviet-style nonsense. No, this is about real accountability for actual crimes against the United States that have been committed. That's what this has always been about. Don't for a moment fall for the media lies on this subject. And they're still lying about it now. They're upset that James Comey and John Brennan are being scrutinized at any level. NBC, which is, it's impossible for NBC to be objective on this. You know why? John Brennan works there. He's an NBC contributor. The whole concept of like, well, how they're really hassling that John Brennan. How mean of that. The guy works for you. And if you notice, they always hire all these tyrannical psychopaths. They become contributors. Andrew McCabe gets fired for being a liar. Lack of candor is what they call it. It's the euphemism for lying at the FBI. And then he's hired what? Who's a CNN contributor? Now we go to our CNN contributor, Andrew McCabe, the burning bush. Tell us the truth now, Andrew McCabe. He got fired for lying. So these guys, Brennan and Comey, have been appearing on television a lot in the last week, which suggests to me something very, very interesting is happening here. And Comey was on Meet the Press this weekend. And he said something that he said now in a couple of different venues, which is he still has people on the inside. And they're holding on for dear life. They're just keeping their heads down, working under a tyrant, just good people, just waiting. And he says, hold on, just 2.5 more years and the sun will come out and everything will get better. And we will be able to rebuild what we all built together. This is James Comey being as sanctimonious as ever. Here he was on Meet the Press this weekend. Listen.
13: Not looked at from the top level. The people running it, if you're bragging about forcing out career prosecutors and agents because the president doesn't like a lawful investigation they conducted, something is seriously broken at the top. But I have great confidence in the people down below who are just trying to hang on. And I'm urging them, hang on. 2.5 years, and then we can rebuild these institutions, but we need good people in those roles. America does.
14: All right. Director Comey, let me turn to you.
0: We can rebuild the institutions that nobody trusts. Who made the institutions as untrustworthy as they've become? Who is that? Who was responsible? We're all trying to find the guy who did this. It's James freaking Comey. The guy is so full of crap. His eyes are brown. Are they brown? I have no idea if they're brown. But the point is, he's full of crap. He's full of crap. I didn't know they stack crap that high. It's very high. Sorry, it's a Full Metal Jacket riff. But the point is, James Comey is lying. I mean, he's sitting there going like, oh, we were an organization filled with honor and integrity back when I was there. Just good people doing good work, following the law. Really? Because last I checked, you had people like Peter Strzok working there who said he could smell the Trump voters in a Walmart and promised to his FBI mistress that we were going to stop Trump. Don't worry, we'll stop him. Last I checked, it was your agency, the FBI, led by you, that was ingesting Hillary Clinton paid for fake opposition research about President Trump, an entire Steele dossier, and then using it to gin up a phony intelligence community assessment designed to smear the incoming president of the United States and lock up his presidency, thus thwarting the will of the American people. Last I checked, you were the one who went into Trump Tower in January of 2017 to, quote unquote, brief Donald Trump as a predicate to CNN publishing a story that the intelligence community has just informed President Trump about what Vladimir Putin knows all about. The PP tape. That was James Comey. He was a part of all of that. It was James Comey who was inside of the meeting with Barack Obama and John Brennan when Obama asks the room, who's going to do it? And Comey says, me. I'm going to do it. It was Comey and Brennan who forced what they knew to be a discredited Steele dossier directly into the intelligence community assessment. We know that. It is known. We know that. Well established by the endless investigations that have ensued, which is why so many of us have been frustrated that we haven't seen the charges yet. Comey is a con artist, and he never gives up the con. He keeps doubling down. And he acts all sanctimonious, and I'm doing this for my grandchildren and all of this. You've betrayed your country over and over and over again. And you're holding on for dear life because you never thought that accountability would get this close to you. He's been served two indictments now, possibly leading up to more. We're expecting maybe two more indictments based on public reporting against James Comey. And he's telling FBI agents, deep staters, that are still inside the Bureau, hold on. He may not be saying that he's coming back specifically. That would shock me if James Comey specifically. I don't know. Maybe if Kamala Harris became president, James Comey gets the job again. They're definitely not keeping Kash Patel. Kash Patel will be one of the shortest tenured FBI directors in the history. Probably the shortest tenured. I haven't checked the records. But my guess is they're going to treat this like a job that he's not allowed to have anymore. Oh, you've been too effective. You've dropped the homicide rate too much. You can't stay in the role. But this is not the first time in the last week that Comey keeps talking about, oh, yeah, I'm talking to the FBI. I'm talking to all sorts of people. Remember, he's a criminal defendant right now. His trial's about to begin. And he's yapping it up with people at the FBI on a routine basis as if that's not some sort of dramatic conflict of interest for FBI agents.
16: Do you still talk to employees at the FBI regularly?
17: I do.
16: And what do they, are they afraid to be talking to you?
17: Yes, as a matter of fact. They're under siege. And I think about them a lot. I worry about them a lot, both those who are still there and those who've been thrown out while loved ones are sick, while they're struggling financially. There's a lot of pain at the FBI and the FBI community right now, but it's not going to last forever.
0: I talk to them a lot. We have group therapy sessions. We all sit around and we talk about how miserable we are. Let me get this right. You have a criminal defendant, active case against him. There's no secret whatsoever. And FBI agents, I don't know if they're agents, employees, I don't know what role they're playing, but they're flapping their gums to James Comey on a routine basis? Now, again, he could be lying. I don't think he's lying about this. I think he's being sincere. I think in that sense, in terms of his communication, I think he's being sincere that he's communicating with people on the inside. That there are still deep staters hanging on, trying to keep their heads down, trying to communicate with Comey on a routine basis. So if you want a sense of what Kash Patel and everybody else is trying to clean up these agencies is up against, you still have an infection that is not yet cleaned out. An infection that is not loyal to the rule of law, not loyal to the Constitution, not loyal to the administration of the rule of the law without regard for political party. Instead, they're political hatchet operators who have been targeting opponents of the Democrat Party. Not on the basis of law, but on the basis of politics. It's disgusting. Going after people like Mark Houck. Going after people who sing church hymns outside of abortion mills. Going after Catholics in Virginia for celebrating the traditional Latin Mass. Going after January Sixers. Hunting them down to the ends of the earth for walking into the nation's capital. Or even being in the vicinity. Or in some cases, not even being in the nation's capital and going after them. Yeah, no, there's still people there. The cleanup operation continues. Comey. And Brennan said it too. Brennan admitted recently on Ms. Now that there are still people working inside the CIA who are working against Trump. He's from the CIA, so that's what he's most familiar with. In the intelligence community, here's what John Brennan said.
18: He has succeeded largely in turning DOJ and the FBI into political arms of his political operation. What still exists in the system to slow that down?
6: Well, I think as Liz mentioned, there's still a legion of professionals in the law enforcement environment, Department of Justice, as well as the CIA and other places, the ones who are refusing to follow politically motivated prosecutions, those who are refusing to support any type of political activities on the part of the Trump administration that are inconsistent with the authorities, the responsibilities of the intelligence community, law enforcement community, and Department of Justice.
0: A herd dog, a hit dog, rather, a hit dog will holler. A hit dog, my dog just barked at that moment. That's funny. A hit dog will holler. Brennan and Comey are in a unique position to know how much activity the grand conspiracy case is generating right now behind the scenes. And the reason they are is because they and everybody around them who's responsible for these crimes has been receiving demands from the grand jury for information called subpoenas. Or

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13: All right, we got the Todd Blanche audio coming up here in just a moment. 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
0: Maria Bartiromo had the acting Attorney General Todd Blanchon. When is he going to become the full Attorney General? That'd be good. I think he's earned it. She had Todd Blanchon this weekend on her great show. And here's what he had to say about the Russia hoax. Listen to this.
2: The whole Russia hoax, there was absolutely nothing to it. And so the question that the American people have to ask is, well, then why did they do it? Why did Comey say what he said? Why did the outgoing Obama administration do what they did? And that's what we're studying right now, because it did great damage to this country. It did great damage to President Trump's first term. And we want to understand why that happened, why there continued to be an effort by operatives in the government to go after President Trump while he was in office, then of course over the past several years as well.
0: Let me emphasize a detail. He said this is why we're studying it. There's a difference between a congressional committee studying something or just an average American citizen doing their homework and studying something. The Justice Department doesn't merely study. If the Attorney General of the United States says we're, quote, studying something, it means it's a full-blown freaking criminal investigation, is what he's talking about. And we already know that there's a grand conspiracy case, a grand jury going on in South Florida. And in fact, here is where Todd Blanche talks about that detail. He said, well, it is known. It's a matter of public knowledge.
3: When should we expect these charges of conspiracy?
2: Well, I mean, look, as has been publicly reported, the Southern District of Florida has an open criminal investigation. That involves hundreds of subpoenas. It involves hundreds of witnesses. And so as far as timing and when we can expect it, we are working hard and we are working efficiently, but we are going to do it right. We are not going to rush something that shouldn't, that isn't ready. We're not going to reach a conclusion before our investigation is over. But I assure you, and I assure the American people, that we are completely focused on it.
0: I assure you, we're obsessed. We're obsessed. And Todd Blanche, you got to remember where he's coming from. He represented President Trump in court against all of these scurrilous accusations. He helped President Trump defeat all of the incoming election rigging operations in the lead up to the midst of the 2024 election. The left dropping charges against President Trump in court after court in left-wing jurisdictions, all in the presidential election year, not because they had sincere criminal cases against President Trump, but because they were trying to rig the election. And who was standing by President Trump's side during all of that? Todd Blanche sat there. He was able to see what it looked like to be on the receiving end of this garbage. And now he's in a position to do something about it. And so when Todd Blanche, who President Trump has just appointed to this role, in no small part because apparently he wanted to make sure that this was seen through correctly, according to all of the available reports, he says, oh, we're taking this seriously and we're doing it the right way. Let us do our job. Let us cook, as the kids might say. Let us cook. Well, please, we're waiting with bated breath. I've got my napkin tucked into my shirt. I'm very eager for this meal to arrive. I'm letting you cook, brother, but bring it. I can see why Maria Bartiromo is asking. She's asking on behalf of the rest of us. I get it. You're looking into it. Where's the action? We want the action. The impression I get is so does he. So does Todd Blanche. Hold on. I think we've got some big headlines coming. A lot more ahead on the Vince Show.
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0: You know, if you pay a little bit of attention, you'll realize that our elections in America are kind of jacked up. Yeah, they're kind of jacked up. In fact, one of those things that never happens just happened again. The U.S. attorney in L.A. is a guy called Bill Assaley. Boy, is he wonderful. Holy crap, that guy is bringing a lot of great cases, going after these lefties who have been screwing over our country. And we just got another one today. You ready for this? New York Post headline, L.A. woman illegally paid homeless people to register to vote, including at her own address. A Marina Del Rey woman has agreed to plead guilty to bombshell charges that she paid homeless people on Skid Row to register to vote in a 20-year scheme. Two decades of this. Tied to illegal petition signature collection. She even let homeless people use her own address to register to vote. You know what this means? It would have been so easy for any other investigator to have established that this hoax was going on. Hey, the same address keeps popping up for all these voters. But nobody took the time. In California, it is such a fraud-prone system. They just let it go forever, for 20 years. She even let homeless people use her own address to register to vote, meaning mail-in ballots could be sent to her home. A plea agreement obtained by the California Post states, Brenda Lee Brown Armstrong, 64 years old, also known as Anika, took a plea deal for one felony count of paying another person to register to vote in a federal election, prosecutors announced Monday. Prosecutors allege Armstrong targeted Skid Row because of its desperate, large homeless population in a relatively small area who would easily accept the $2 or $3 offer she made them to sign the petition. So she's paying, and you get drug-addicted homeless people who are taking a couple of bucks in order to say yes to the scheme. She worked as a petition collector for various vendors and individuals known as, quote, coordinators, who have not been named by prosecutors. The vendors would then pay Armstrong a set amount for each registered voter's signature. This is like a money laundering scheme. So she gets paid for each signature. She's given a little bit of cash to each of the homeless people to put the signature on the paper. The charge carries a maximum sentence of 5 years in prison. Well, that doesn't seem like enough, but 5 years, they got her on this. Harmy Dillon, the assistant attorney general, great Assistant Attorney General Harmy Dillon, head of the Civil Rights Division. She said, quote, false registrations undermine Americans' faith in elections, even more so when payoffs are involved. This Justice Department is committed to ensuring that all U.S. elections are fair and free from illegal meddling so that all Americans can accept the results with confidence. You know what? If they're going to start prosecuting people in California for election shenanigans, I don't think they're ever going to get to the end of the list. You know what I mean? Like California, the place with legalized ballot harvesting? Like, how many elections have we gone through in California? Has there ever been a trustworthy election conducted this century in California? Oh, yeah, no, that was perfectly handled. That election was perfectly handled. The case centers in part on an incident that allegedly occurred January 30th of 2026, when Armstrong knowingly paid another person for the purpose of getting them to register to vote in federal elections. The payment ranged from money or cigarettes and phone cords. Phone cords? What? People are being paid in phone cords? This has to be a typo. What does that mean, Jim? A phone cord. A phone cord. When I hear of a phone cord, I think of the thing that teenagers used to stretch across the room from the landline and try to get away from their parents. They would swing it behind a door and close the door and the cord would be moved. Phone cords. The payment ranged from money or cigarettes and phone cords, according to the plea agreement reviewed by the California Post. Armstrong worked for roughly two decades as a paid petition circulator, collecting signatures for California ballot initiatives. Oh, phone cards. Thank you. My Rumble chat is suggesting that that may be the actual explanation. Phone card. Yeah, that must be a typo. Phone cords. I was like, that doesn't make any sense. So this woman's been doing this for two decades. For recalls, referendums across the L.A. area. We've seen videos of this. In fact, there's a citation in here of a James O'Keefe operation. James O'Keefe had a hidden camera investigation that captured a woman handing cash to a homeless person. And it looks like her. Oh, it's apparently her. Let me see if there's audio here. Let's see.
2: The petitioner, Brenda Brown, hands cash money to the homeless person, not only for signing the California ballot initiative, but also as payment for them to register to vote.
3: Now, because you haven't registered, I need to register you so I can get paid, too. I'm paying you guys. I need to get paid.
2: That is a federal felony, and it didn't just happen once. It happened over and over and over again. We personally witnessed and covertly filmed this happening at least 28 times over the span of our investigation, and that is just in Los Angeles. Many of the homeless have zero understanding of what it is that they're actually signing.
4: But what is
0: happening? Maybe this is why the left keeps the homeless out on the streets all the time. You think about that? Like, you ever wonder, like, why is it that they're perfectly content with people living in the elements and their lives being cut short by their miserable existence? Why is that? It was, you know, President Trump moved all the homeless out of Washington, D.C. He put them into shelters. They actually got them the help they needed instead of, like, the poop-covered tent cities with the needles and everything that existed before. No, he actually cleaned up the city. Maybe the left just likes keeping the homeless out there because they're a ready supply of compliant petition filler outers. You know what I mean? Vote. We'll just register you to vote. And don't you worry. Just put my address as your home. And then when the ballot shows up at my house, I'll fill it out for you. Here's $3. You know, maybe that's the goal. There must be some explanation. There's some rationale for why they allow this chaos to continue. Good for James O'Keefe, by the way, for exposing that. California election law allows homeless people to legally vote if they meet standard requirements, including citizenship, residency, and age. How does that work? If you don't have a residence, how do you have residency? Curious about that. Homeless voters may register using a shelter, here you go, park, cross streets, or another location where they regularly stay, even if they do not have a traditional residential address. Quote, on several occasions, Armstrong provided a homeless individual with her own former address in Los Angeles so they had something to write on the registration form, according to the Justice Department. Because California automatically mails ballots to registered voters, prosecutors said the registrations created the possibility. Yeah, not just the possibility. Come on, we know what happened. The ballots were all sent to her, and then she's filling them out and then sending them in. Armstrong is set to appear this morning in U.S. District Court in Santa Ana for her initial hearing and is expected to formally plead guilty in the weeks ahead. Harmy Dillon said, quote, she would sometimes find that the signatures would be disqualified because the people signing the signature petitions weren't actually registered to vote. She would then gather, starting in 2025, stacks of voter registration forms from the L.A. County Registrar voters and then go to Skid Row and downtown Los Angeles to have homeless people first sign voter registration forms and then sign the signature petitions. The scheme was going on for over 20 years. Here's my problem with this, Jim. Like, I'm very grateful for the people in the Justice Department. Don't get me wrong. I love what Bill Asaley is doing in a tough environment. He's the first assistant U.S. attorney for the Central District of California. I love that Harmy Dillon's going after all of these lunatics, these civil rights violations going on across the country, going after the Soros prosecutors right now, people like Steve Descano, that scumbag from Fairfax County, Virginia. I love what they're up to, so don't get me wrong. I'm just bummed that this woman's only being served 5 years in jail. 20 years of criminality in elections in California in 5 years. Maybe that's the statutory limit. I'll leave it to the lawyers for that one. But I do feel like the consequences should be a little bit more severe. You know, if the crime is 20 years of voter fraud, 20 years of petition fraud, 20 years of meddling in elections. Can we get 20 years of jail time? At least? Yeah, 20 years. 20 years. Yeah, get more cameras out there. We need more James O'Keefe's. We need more Nick Shirley's. People just pointing cameras at this garbage, capturing it, handing it to the U.S. attorney, and saying, hey, would you do something with this? Bill Assaley will. Bill Assaley will. Today's an example, he says, where fraud did occur. Not only did Ms. Brown pay people to register to vote, which is legal, it's a federal crime. She also induced them to place false information on the voter registration. This is great. So she pled guilty, but here's what she says, according to the New York Post. The woman said she was, quote, just confused. It was an accident. Jim, she slipped. She slipped. And as she slipped, money fell out of her hand into the homes of a home, to the hands of a homeless person. Then the homeless person simultaneously slipped. She accidentally handed them a pen. Then they accidentally filled out a voter registration form. And then they accidentally filled out a petition. There's a lot of slipping going on. It's like a Three Stooges cartoon or something. It's like ridiculous. Everyone's falling all over each other. And it just so happens voter fraud's accidentally being committed in the process. I was just confused. Armstrong told the California Post before appearing in court on Monday, quote, I didn't think what I was doing was really bad. I've never been in this predicament before in my life. What do you mean you've never? You mean the consequences of your own actions? Because the predicament that's being described is you've been doing this for 20 years. That at no point in year 1, 2, 5, 10, 15, or 20 did you realize, hey, maybe I shouldn't be doing this. Maybe nobody told you over the course of two decades, you know, this is completely against the law. What you're doing is a total violation of federal law. You cannot be doing this. She continued, quote, about the voters cards. I didn't think it was bad to do because it never got submitted to the voter register. I don't even know what this means. It never got up to the voting thing, the registry. I just think it's confused right now. I really am. You know what this tells me? The fact that she can't speak English. She's a pawn. There's somebody with a lot more wit about them who is calling the shots on her behavior. There's a bigger criminal enterprise behind this. This woman can barely form English sentences, and she's out there doing these simple exchanges of money with homeless people for signatures. There's a much bigger operation behind this. She can't, literally, unless the New York Post jacked up this sentence, quote, I just think it's confused right now, comma, I really am. It's not English. There's more to this. There's a lot more to this. Bill Assaley said that the state really is responsible, too. This could have been prevented if the state of California shared the voter rolls with the U.S. attorney and with the Justice Department. You know, you think California is going to share the voter rolls with Harmeet Dhillon? Greasy Gavin Newsom? Not a chance. They're going to only under duress. You got to go all the way through the court process to get the voter rolls in California. And here's another reason why I've been happy with Harmeet Dhillon. She's just asking the states for the voter rolls in order to protect the civil rights of American citizens. She wants to make sure that you don't have duplicate voters across the states, that you don't have dead voters on the rolls, that you don't have non-citizens on your voter rolls. That's what she's doing. And in the absence of having that information, now we got to wait for videos to pop up of women exchanging money for signatures of Democrats doing this in the middle of the street with homeless people. That's the way we have to discover this. This could have all been solved. If Greasy Gavin Newsom actually cared about the vote, having integrity in California, he would have turned those voting rolls over a long time ago. But the truth is, he, like the rest of these Democrats, not all of them, but too many of them, are the beneficiaries of a rigged system, which is why they work to protect it. More ahead on The Vince Show.
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0: 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So let me just tell you what's coming in the midterms. I'm not going to be able to predict just yet who's going to win everything. We'll try. We'll try and suss out who's going to win the midterms. But obviously, stay in the fight, fight, fight. We got to stop the radical left from getting any foothold whatsoever. But the strategy that they're going to employ is pretty clear to me. They're going to lie a lot. And they're going to try and scare black voters in particular into compliance. That's the game plan right now. Remember, what happened just now? A huge court decision getting rid of the Democrats' ability to racially segregate the country in order to secure unearned power, to rig elections across the United States. And rather than admit defeat and say, you're right, you got us, we should not have been racially segregating the country again, they're now claiming that it's actually the other side that are the bigots. And they want to racialize everything. They're really trying to scare black voters into compliance going into the midterms. Listen to Ayanna Pressley just over the weekend.
8: I have to just tell the truth. There are people in this hostile anti-black administration that would rather black Americans pick cotton than pick the president, than pick their congressperson, than pick a senator.
0: I wish you would pick your words more carefully. That's what I wish. I wish you would pick the truth over the lies. That's what I wish. I wish you would pick decency over the indecency that you're putting on display. You're an awful person, Ayanna Pressley. And that is a heaping helping of projection. As we get rid of the racism, Democrats lose power. And that's what the panic's about. That's a Joe Biden stunt. What Ayanna Pressley just did was the same thing Joe Biden attempted to do to Mitt Romney in 2012. Remember Biden saying he's going to put you all back in chains? That was Biden to a black audience. How sick. How sick. They returned to the same demented playbook. Cory Booker, never one to pass up an opportunity for political theater, is saying this weekend.
9: Tomorrow we must do the work to answer the altar call and say collectively, here I am. Here I
0: altar
9: stand.
0: Call.
9: Yeah. Take someone's hand and say like our ancestors did, and make it true, we shall overcome.
0: How disgusting. Can you imagine, like, for real, you go forward and you say you're going to take the civil rights era, and then you're going to twist it around to say that we should fight civil rights, that we should advance racial segregation, that we should advance bigotry, because it's good for Democrat Party power. How demented. Just imagine going to check back in with the civil rights era in the 50s, the 60s, and telling people like, hey, we're going to work really hard by racially dividing people in order to get Democrats elected. The civil rights people would be like, isn't that what we're doing right now? Isn't racial division the way Democrats are accruing power right now? Why would we want that? You don't want that. You want to defeat that. You want to defeat that. And Cory Booker, Ayanna Pressley, the rest of them, get ready. Get ready. Their spit-fleckled hysteria has only just begun. When the rigging goes away, oh, their emotional incontinence comes out. Don't fall for it. I know you won't. All right, I'll talk to you tomorrow, back on The Vince Show.
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12: From ABC News, I'm Mike Dubusky. Elon Musk's lawsuit against OpenAI CEO Sam Altman has been thrown out by a jury in Oakland, California. ABC's Alex Stone has been tracking this from Los Angeles. Alex?
13: Well, Mike, basically the jury found that Elon Musk waited too long to file his lawsuit against OpenAI co-founder Sam Altman. The nine-person jury in Oakland deliberated for only 2 hours today after a three-week-long trial. They started this morning and then came right back. They found that Musk missed the statute of limitations, so the case could not move forward. Musk was accusing OpenAI and its top executives of betraying a shared vision for OpenAI as being a nonprofit. Musk argued that Sam Altman all along was planning to turn it into a for-profit company. Musk's team is vowing today that it could appeal. Mike?
12: And both OpenAI and Elon Musk's SpaceX are expected to file public offerings in the coming months. The Centers for Disease Control now say an American who had been working in the Democratic Republic of the Congo has now tested positive for Ebola. ABC News medical correspondent Dr. Darian Sutton has more on this strain of the virus.
14: This strain, although it is less severe in terms of the mortality, only about 30 to 40%, it still remains one of the deadliest forms of a viral infection that currently exists. That means one out of every three people who get this may die.
12: Nearly 90 people are suspected to have died from Ebola in the Democratic Republic of the Congo. President Trump has reached a settlement in a lawsuit he filed against the administration he runs, creating a new fund to pay out claimed victims of weaponization of government.
18: In a filing to the judge who's presided over the president's lawsuit against the IRS, 93 House Democrats say a fund paying alleged victims of government weaponization would be plainly unlawful. The Justice Department says its anti-weaponization fund will distribute up to $1.776 billion to those who, in the words of one official, were targeted for improper and unlawful political, personal, or ideological reasons.
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1: From 96.3 News Radio KKOB, I'm Mike Gabe. The identities of the four victims of the medical plane crash that happened last Thursday have been released. Officials identified those victims as pilots Keelan Clark and Ali Khosra, along with TransAero Medevac flight nurses Sarah Clark and Jamie Novick. Cloudcroft Fire Department confirming Sarah Clark was the daughter of Otero County Emergency Manager Matt Clark. The crew were on their way from Roswell to Sierra Blanca Regional Airport for medical transport when the plane crashed. It's believed the crash sparked the seven cabins fire, which is now over 12,000 acres burned and 0% containment. Strong winds and low humidity are creating dangerous fire conditions across much of the state, and that includes the Albuquerque metro area. KKOB's Zoltan Chani Salcedo.
19: A red flag warning is in effect until 9 o'clock tonight as gusty winds and extremely dry air move across the region. Forecasters say wind gusts could reach up to 40 miles per hour in some areas, while relative humidity levels are expected to drop into the single digits. These conditions can allow fires to start quickly and spread rapidly, especially in areas with dry grasses and brush. Officials say the risk is widespread across the state, with conditions capable of intensifying existing fires and sparking new ones. The combination of heat, wind, and low moisture is expected to keep fire danger elevated throughout the day. Sultan Chani Salcedo, News Radio, KKOB.
2: And you might start having to get up a little earlier on the weekdays. That's because your drive along I-25 is a lot slower as of this morning here in Albuquerque.
3: It's going to span about 7 weeks. The on-ramp from Montgomery Boulevard to southbound I-25 will be closed as crews rebuild the ramp of the ongoing construction project on I-25. The closure stretches from Montgomery Boulevard south to Midtown Road. Drivers can get around the closure by using Comanche. Detours will be in place to access businesses near the affected area. Francina Walker, News Radio, KKOB.
2: And today, an Albuquerque man found guilty of second-degree murder for a shooting that happened outside of a local gas station in 2021. Frank Porras also found guilty of aggravated burglary in the fatal shooting of 34-year-old Matthew Worth. That crime happened outside of an East Central gas station when Porras was out looking for drugs. Following the shooting, Porras took off to California, where he was later arrested in connection with a separate attempted murder case. Porras taken into custody in Long Beach and is accused of shooting a gas station clerk in the face. That clerk survived. After Porras was arrested in the California shooting, forensic testing matched to a shell casing recovered at the scene of Worth's killing, which led to the Albuquerque charges and his extradition back to New Mexico. And New Mexico State baseball closed out its 2026 season with a game that stood out not just locally but nationally. The Aggies fell to Florida International 30-21 in Las Cruces, with the two teams combining for 51 total runs. That's the highest scoring game in Division I baseball this season. 96.3 News Radio, KKOB, I'm Mike Gabe.
4: How did I lose weight? And I did. 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I did. I love this stuff. 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
5: Breezy this evening with a low of 45 degrees in Santa Fe, 53 in Albuquerque. Tuesday afternoon, staying breezy, dry, and warm. 76 the high in Santa Fe, 83 in Albuquerque.
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21: So here we are, 2 weeks in one day away from the primary here in the state of New Mexico. And to start off today, we'll focus on the Democrats. You wouldn't think there'd be that much drama with the Democratic machine in the state of New Mexico. But, oh, there is. There is drama right at the top of the ticket with Deb Holland and Sam Bregman. That's where we'll start today here on News Radio KQOB. Thanks for being with us. Brandon Vogt with you this afternoon. J.J. Buck producing. Mike Gaben in the newsroom. We'll take your calls. 505-243-3333. Can also get in on the text line. Same number. Because the drama starts with Deb. Deb Steen. DUI Deb. You know who she is. And she is not going to be involved in a town hall with our news partners, the Albuquerque Journal. Again, it's just a town hall. She's not going to do that one. She's refused to debate Sam Bregman. I think we know why. But Deb is now blaming the Albuquerque Journal of why she won't do anything. And it comes from one of the opinion pieces. I'll read some of it for you. Jeff Tucker wrote this column the other day, opinion piece. And what he says in here is all true. I mean, there's some opinion for it, but anybody that's looking at this thing obviously knows there's issues with Deb and how she has handled herself in this campaign. Not just here, but we've had a front row seat to this for the last 15 years that she's been in politics in the state of New Mexico. Here's some of what Jeff Tucker wrote. Let's see here. If KOAT's conversations with candidates had been an actual debate between Bregman and Deb, the moderator would have stopped it after the third round of questions. After watching this 30-minute program that aired April 30th, I see why Holland has been knock-kneed scared to debate her Democratic gubernatorial opponent. A figurehead of the radical left is uncomfortable on her feet, often unable to answer questions with anything other than memorized talking points. All right, even you hardcore Deb fans, and one of them, I'll say, is Mayor Marty. Mayor Marty also wrote an opinion piece for the Journal saying how great Deb is, and Jeff Tucker doesn't know what he's talking about, basically. That's what Mayor Marty says. Even Mayor Marty, if you got him in a room by himself, he'd probably have to admit that all of this is right, that she will be a figurehead for the left, that she is uncomfortable on her feet, that she's unable to answer questions with anything other than memorized talking points. Let's see somebody defend her on that. We have not. They just ignore and talk about how historic it's going to be when Deb Haaland becomes governor of the state of New Mexico. Okay, here's Jeff Tucker continues in his piece here. The best defense of Deb is that she's habitually unaware. Hence why I've affectionately nicknamed her Know-Nothing Holland. Okay. Moreover, as Deb was intent to point out on KOAT, it was her 2014 gubernatorial running mate, Gary King, who contacted Epstein's people and requested the private jet for the fundraiser. Holland apparently didn't raise any questions along the way about a possible association with a convicted sex offender and just went along for the ride. Like a lemming over the cliff, blissfully unaware of who had arranged the flight for her and King and the staff members, and in an oblivious exercise of don't ask, don't tell. I mean, that is her defense on many things is, oh, I just didn't know. I was unaware. And as I have mentioned with the Epstein thing, I 100% believe that. She had no clue. I mean, she may have heard of Jeffrey Epstein's name. I mean, this was 2014 when she took the plane ride. Epstein started to make headlines for the wrong reasons there on 2006, 2007, 2008 when he was finally convicted in Florida. But it can't be your excuse for everything. And if that is your excuse for everything that you just don't know, you're inept. And why should Democrats we're still in a primary here. Why should Democrats even vote for Deb Haaland if she's so inept? You know, you may think that she's a great person and admire what she's done and blah, blah, blah. We've heard about her whole story, right? You can admire somebody and not vote for them. Ain't nothing wrong with that. But I feel like that is the direction the Democratic Party has gone in the state of New Mexico is, oh, you have to. You have to have Deb Haaland as your person you're going to vote for. I mean, think about this for a second. Martin Heinrich, he's become a very powerful man on in the U.S. Senate. Like it or not, and I know I'm talking to, you know, a mainly conservative audience, like it or not, he has become a heavy hitter in the U.S. Senate on the Democratic side. He's a guy that was on the list for Joe Biden and may have been on the list for, I don't think it was him, but for sure Joe Biden. He was on the short list to be VP. There was talk that maybe Kamala also was vetting him out for vice president. So whenever that happens to somebody, all these politicians, just egomaniacs, they think, oh, well, I could be president. They all think that. Everybody that's in politics thinks that if a couple things go their way, they could be president, whether you're a dog catcher or a U.S. senator. And Martin Heinrich felt that same way. So he wanted to bolster his resume. And how you do that is you become a governor. It's rare that we have senators that are voted in as president. In fact, we've only had a few in the last 50 years. Barack Obama was a senator. Richard Nixon was a senator, and Joe Biden, I guess. So it doesn't happen very often. Usually, most of our presidents have been governors. And I think that's what Martin Heinrich wanted to do, be governor and then try to run for president in 28 or later. And guess what? He got punked out. He got totally scared by Deb Haaland. Why? Because the Democratic machine in this state was like, oh, it's Deb or nobody. I mean, it was really Sam Bregman, woke cowboy, I'll get to him in a minute, who really stood on his own principles and said, no, it's, as the New York Times says, you know, something weird happened to the coronation of Deb Haaland. And it was Sam Bregman. Now, again, as I talked about last week, I don't think Sam is going to win this. I mean, it will be Deb Haaland. But we're going to go another 6 months. And she's not going to talk to the media. She's not going to debate whoever the Republican opponent is. And New Mexicans, and we're talking about a general election now, so not just Democrats. New Mexicans are just going to be expected to vote for Deb just because it's a nice story. Or they think it's a nice story. I think there's a bunch of holes in that story. But they think that this is a great story. This is somebody pulling themselves up and, oh, you know, they had a small business and, you know, got through their DUIs. What, you know, we've heard it all from Deb over the years. Just expected to do it. That's not necessarily the case. Jeff Tucker continues in his opinion piece. It was not my campaign. It was Gary King's campaign. And I believe that Gary King has done numerous interviews that have stated that fact. Deb continued in the KOAT forum, which was a sharp departure from the traditional debates on local TV stations, to host gubernatorial election year debates, which Deb has declined this year. And so I've said that time and again. So he's quoting what Deb had said. Bregman also asked Haaland about her friendship with disgraced former Congressman Eric Swalwell of California. Deb didn't mention her former House Judiciary colleague in her response. Yeah, that was another thing, too. Not only the connection with Jeffrey Epstein, you know, it's just her ineptness that she didn't know where this came from. And I don't think she's the kind of person to ask a lot of questions about stuff. You know, somebody shows up with a car, she's just going to get in it. Somebody shows up with an airplane, she's just going to get in it. But I think the real and woke cowboy Sam Bregman's done a really good job of pinning her to Epstein, Debstein, as many people call her.
13: But I think the real story here is her connection with Eric Swalwell. From California, all of the trouble he's, I mean, he got in so much trouble he had to quit Congress. That's a lot of trouble. That's a lot of trouble. If you're a Democrat in California, you gotta quit Congress. And his, all of the incidents he has had over the years, all of the allegations, the stuff with China over the years, the whole honeypot thing that he was involved in. And there's, I mean, she hosted him on her little podcast, and they were great

0: Hey, besties, it's Kiki Garcia from Magic 99.5, and I have something so exciting to share with you. 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
8: 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We'll get to that coming up here on News Radio KKOB. 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All right, Deb, one of the things too is that KOAT, even after her disastrous kind of forum on KOAT, last week I played for you the kind of simple softball questions Jessica Garate was asking her on KRQE, and

0: she couldn't quite figure out what to do. I think her staff is just like, we're done. Finally, we're finished on this. But it's interesting what KOAT's analyst, Brian Sanderoff, he does that polling outfit too. It's interesting to hear what he thinks is going on with Deb and why she won't debate. Take a listen to this from KOAT.
1: The voters like the debates.
2: Political debates allow voters the opportunity to watch opponents face off on a series of issues before heading to the booth. However, some candidates are choosing to opt out. KOAT political expert Brian Sanderoff weighs in.
1: The voters suffer because they get less information from these candidates.
2: Recent polls show Deb Haaland as the front runner against Sam Bregman for the Democratic primary nomination. However, Haaland has declined debates with less than 3 weeks until the New Mexico primary.
1: Let's face it, Sam Bregman is an experienced trial lawyer. He's very good on his feet. He'd be very good in a debate. That's not Deb Haaland's strong suit.
0: Thanks, Captain Obvious.
1: Plus, she's ahead in the polls, so they're minimizing their risk by passing on some of these debate formats.
2: Most recently, even opting out of her town hall with our partners at the Journal. But she is not the only one. We have seen a trend of candidates skipping debates over the years, from Arizona to Pennsylvania for gubernatorial races, even presidential.
1: In the 2024 Republican presidential primary, Donald Trump skipped all 5 presidential debates. Hmm. Why? Because he thought he was way ahead. And what he did was he held alternative events during those time periods.
2: However, New Mexico PBS held a gubernatorial Democratic primary debate on Thursday.
3: I just believe very strongly that data centers don't have the best interests of our community at heart.
4: If done right, data centers can provide a benefit to a community and actually accelerate clean energy.
2: On the flip side, Sanderoff tells us some contenders opt for campaign advertisements instead.
1: Some of these candidates who are front runners and with lots of money have chosen to reach to the voters directly through TV advertising, through social media, through streaming services.
0: All right. I think it is very unfair of Brian Sanderoff to equate what Deb Haaland is doing, dodging debates, to what Donald Trump did in 2024. Now, if you remember, 2024, I think only Nikki Haley challenged him. I know Ron DeSantis was in there for just a few months. I'll get the dates if it comes up. So there was never a real serious threat to Donald Trump getting the nomination in 2024. Okay? And so Donald Trump really didn't have to debate. He was doing things with, and Sanderoff mentioned it, they would do the big MAGA rallies on the day of the debate. There was also some things that at that time the Republican Party was requiring him to do to wanting him to get into the debate, and he said, no, I don't really need to. This was a former president, too, running for the presidency again. No one alive today had ever seen anything like that happen. But if you remember when Donald Trump had to debate, when it was up in the air in 2016, I mean, remember when there were literally 17 or 18 legitimate GOP candidates running for president? Remember, they couldn't do it all on one stage. They would have 12 of them on one stage. And then beforehand, they would have like the little kids table with 6 candidates. And Donald Trump did every single one of them in 2015 and in 2016, running for president. He did not dodge anything. And then even in 2024, when he was running against Nikki Haley primarily, he really didn't have to debate her, but he was very accessible to the media. He showed up everywhere. And in fact, CNN and MSNBC decided not to have him on anymore during 2024, because they were running cover for Kamala Harris. It was constantly available for the media, for print, for digital, for the TV and cable stations that would have them. 100%. Deb is this. It was totally unfair for him to make that comparison, because Deb is not doing debates and she's not making herself available to the media. She just wants the good story to be out her, about her, to be out there, and for people to forget about things and just vote for her and not even think about it. That's the strategy going on in the primary. Can you imagine what's going to be like in a general election? We're not going to hear from her ever. 505-243-3333, number to get in. But there's some good news for Deb. She's broke. Deb has no money, even though she has earned in excess of $1 million in her political career. She has no money. But help is on the way, and I'll tell you what that is next here on News Radio KQOB.
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12: From 96.3 News Radio, KKOB, I'm Mike Gabum. Four men now in custody and facing open murder charges in connection with a deadly shooting near the University of New Mexico. KKOB's Zoltan Chani Salcedo has details.
13: Albuquerque police say the incident happened overnight Wednesday in an alley between Cornell Drive and Stanford Avenue, just south of Central. Investigators say the attack appears to have been pre-planned. According to police, 20-year-old Eden Rock met with a woman at a nearby restaurant before walking into the alley where the suspects were waiting. Surveillance video reportedly shows the suspects hiding near a dumpster before confronting Rock, knocking him to the ground, and firing multiple shots. Police say Rock was taken to the hospital where he later died from his injuries. The four suspects are now being held without bond at the Metropolitan Detention Center as the investigation continues. Sultan Chani Salcedo, News Radio KKOB.
12: KKOB's Michael Carlisle tells us that correct pay has arrived at the New Mexico Corrections Department.
14: The new program offers an electronic way to send funds to incarcerated individuals. Approved visitors can send funds either online or through the mobile app with a credit or debit card. According to the Department of Corrections, deposits typically post to the accounts within 48 hours. Deposits must include the individual's full commitment name and inmate number. The department says the payment option is especially beneficial for families of incarcerated individuals in rural communities where access to money orders may be limited. Michael Carlisle, News Radio, KKOB.
12: Lots of people planning a camping trip for Memorial Day weekend, and the good news is that the wind we've seen the last couple of days should be dying down.
15: does look like those winds will abate and kind of wane. So we're not looking for the really strong and windy conditions like we're seeing today. Those should really die off as we get towards the latter part of the week. So that should keep lighter winds in store for the Memorial Day weekend.
12: That was meteorologist Todd Shoemake at the National Weather Service in Albuquerque, who says if you're heading east, you may run into a spotty shower, but the highs should be in the mid-70s to mid-80s across the state. And there's plenty for wine lovers to enjoy this coming Memorial Day weekend. KQB's Terry Travis reports that the state's most popular wine festival kicks off Saturday in Albuquerque and Las Cruces.
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0: All right, BB Today, News Radio KKOB. Thanks for being with us. I want to let you know about Right to Bear Arms. In the scope of top gun shops in Albuquerque, Right to Bear Arms is at the top. One of the reasons why, they've got a great selection of scopes, Sig Sauer, Aimpoint, Vortex, Night Force, many others. 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You know, they've got many of them at Right to Bear Arms. 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What a great, you know, Father's Day is coming up. Missed Mother's Day. You can always get a scope for mom, too, if you want. But Father's Day is coming up. Wouldn't that be nice? Get Dad a nice gift card to Right to Bear Arms so he can go pick out the scope that he wants. All right, 505-243-3333. One thing we know about Deb, not good with money. In fact, she's based a lot of her political identity on not being good with money. You know, she was struggling as a young person, struggling when she was an older person. Now she's in her 60s, and she's still struggling. Even after being in Congress and the Department of the Interior for you know, a decade now, where she would have earned about $1 million in Congress. And then, of course, we know there's people like Nancy Pelosi that earn even more money when they're a congressperson, right? Evidently, Deb, horrible with money. Can't keep it. I don't know what happens to it. She just, you know, we all know somebody like that, right? We all got a friend, you know, just isn't good with money. Well, Deb wants to be our governor, and that's one piece of her personality. Not good with money. I don't know if you really want somebody to be your governor that's not very good with personal finance, especially when you've had well-paying jobs like being a congressman or a cabinet secretary for the president. Those are the last two jobs she's had where she has earned a whole lot of money. She doesn't have anything. In fact, what did they say? She said that she has no money. I mean, she was married and she got a divorce, but she didn't put anything away. Oh, there's help, though. There is help in the form of a book. That's right, everybody. Deb Haaland, soon to publish her own book entitled A Voice Like Mine. Yes, it will be released in June after the primary. And reports are she got an advance up to $250,000. How about that? Nobody buys a whole lot of books anymore. That's a big advance. It's almost like a very friendly advance, if you know what I mean. So it appears that Deb may actually get some more money. But of course, we know she's not good with money, so that's money's going to be gone and she's going to be destitute again. Remember, you know, she famously was on food stamps for many years. And I've gotten this question from you people. She was a single mother. She was on food stamps. We have never heard about the father of her children. Or I think it's just one. I think she just has one child, Soma. And she is the radical left environmentalist, among other things. Non-binary. I read her bio before. Soma. And she's going to be the one, basically, her and her compadres are going to be the ones running the state of New Mexico if Deb gets elected. But I think when you enter the public eye as a politician and then you use things from your life to gain political traction, like saying you were a single mother, like saying that you were on food stamps, like saying that you struggled for all of your life and all this stuff. Okay, if you're going to use that as political fodder, then I think we need to know. I think the public should be inquired to know a little bit about it. Like if Deb had never used the whole, like, I'm a single mom and all this, you know, if she just went out there with her ideas and her policies is one thing. But no, she used her whole story in her Senate, in her congressional campaigns, and when she was doing politics here in the state of New Mexico, locally. But we have never heard anything about the father. Like, was she even married? It doesn't matter. But I think the public needs to know where did the father just walk out? Walked out on her and a small child? Like, what happened there? I don't know. I feel like the public deserves to know the whole story, not just the story you want to tell for political points. So maybe she's talked about her alcoholism. We've talked about the DUIs. We haven't seen the mugshots. We've talked about being a single mom. We don't know the other half of the story. We don't know where the father is, where he came from, or anything like that. And she's destitute, hand to mouth Halland, some of you call her, but she's going to get some money. So it is the new book, A Voice Like Mine. Oh, I'm getting this. What about, is there going to be an audiobook? Oh, I know what you're thinking. I'm sure I'm already getting these in my inbox. BV, could you read A Voice Like Mine on here? Okay, I am not going to buy this book, but if one of you out there would like to purchase A Voice Like Mine by Deb Haaland and gift it to me, you can have it back after we're done. Could we do book club too? Remember, here on BV Today, famously, we read most of the Tim Keller book. What if there's an audio version? That was what was the problem with the Tim Keller book. There wasn't an audio. Now I remember. I was going to do like an audio. I was just going to play the clips of Tim Keller doing the audio of his book, A City in Crisis, or whatever the heck he called it. But he didn't voice it. The Albuquerque City Foundation, whatever the heck that was, that commissioned and paid for this book with Jolene Gutierrez Kruger, who claimed to be a real journalist and then wrote this book that was just shilling for Tim Keller. Oh, she got in trouble for that, too. They didn't even have the money to do an audio version, but I'm sure Deb, being the historic figure that she is in our nation's history, I'm sure the publisher will, go ahead and write the check to have Deb voice the book. Wouldn't that be wonderful? If not, we'll just read some of it. We'll read A Voice Like Mine. So that's going to be released in June. And she could get about $250,000. Let's see here. She has claimed a net worth of zero. Even though evidently she had money when she was married. And then after the divorce, which happened finalized in 2025. The husband kept the home, and then she's back at zero. What happened to all her congressional money? What happened there? What happens if you're a relative of, say, I mean, she may have nieces and nephews. I don't know. She may have grandkids. I don't believe Soma, her daughter, has any children. So I don't think she has grandkids. But say you're a nephew or a niece of Deb Haaland. And you're like, hey, Deb, she's like a famous person. I mean, I don't know anything about this. But it seems like if you have like nephews and nieces, like kids in your family, and you're a famous person, like they just assume they're going to get a good birthday gift or good Christmas gift, right? Deb, disappointment Deb, Auntie Deb. They're like, I'm sorry, kids, don't have any money. I'm destitute. But Auntie Deb, you made $160,000 a year being a congresswoman. Where does the money go? Hey, remember when Donald Trump was running for president and everybody was like, both sides. I hear a lot of Republicans wanting this too. Remember, they were all like, "Where? Show us your tax returns. We want to see where the money is." What about Deb? What about Deb's tax return? Has anybody in the media asked the candidates for their tax returns? Now, again, they don't have to, but voluntarily, most politicians, when they're asked, they go ahead and give up the tax returns. Why hasn't anybody in the media here in the state of New Mexico asked Deb for her tax returns? Now, you can't just single out Deb. I mean, this is how you would do it. Let me give you a little advice to you media people out there. You just say, and maybe you're waiting for the primary. I'll give you that. Maybe you're just waiting till after June 2nd. But you ask whoever the Republican nominee and the Democratic nominee for your tax returns. More often than not, they give up the tax returns. They don't have to. Trump never did. And Trump was trying to prove a point when he never did. But most politicians do. You know, since Deb is so horrible with money, and she wants to be, you know, the top job here in the state of New Mexico, I think she owes it to the public to give up those tax returns. I mean, she says she's destitute, has no money at all. Is she just living off of the goodwill of others? I think that's the case. I have heard that she has a residence here in the Albuquerque area. I'm not going to dox her like she did Sam Bregman by that campaign giving the exact locations of all of his properties. But I've heard she's got a place here. And I think whoever it is just letting her stay there for free. That's nice, right? You're talking about, I mean, that one of her campaign things, Albuquerque or New Mexico being more affordable. Well, you can't get any more affordable than someone just giving you a place to stay. But yeah, I think the media needs to demand that Deb gets, we see the tax returns. What happened to all that money? Well, she's going to get some more, and the new book, I'm sure you can pre-order it. I'll check on this. It's called A Voice Like Mine. And I hope that she's able to do the voice work on it. I think we all would need to know a little bit more about Deb. So that's in the works. So she'll have a little bit of money for the campaign here. I mean, considering she is raised a chilling amount of money for a race in the state of New Mexico, $12, $13 million. Who's managing that money? If it's Deb, it's all going to be gone soon, right? All right, 505-243-3333. Hey, coming up today, keep listening. We got tickets to see Darius Rucker. How about that? You guys enjoy Boots in the Park? I didn't get a chance to go. But I hope all our listeners who won tickets won that. Yes, formerly a Hootie and the Blowfish, Darius Rucker. We have some tickets to see him coming up. Also, these are problems we've known about for a long time in New Mexico, and now the New York Post is writing about the failures here in the state. We'll talk about that coming up here on News Radio KKOB.
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0: All right, I got some more information here. Yeah, the book, A Voice Like Mine, Henry Holt and Company, the one that's fronting her, what possibly could be $250,000 because she has no money. It's a memoir, A Voice Like Mine, which means you wrote it. I want to see the manuscript. I want to see the papers. I want to see, you know, how in the world did she have time to write this memoir all by herself if she's been out on a campaign trail? It is going to be released on June 9th, 1 week after the primary. Wouldn't it be hilarious if somehow she loses, which I don't think she will, but if she lost the primary and then Henry Holt and Company are out $250,000 because nobody's going to buy this book. I mean, the only way people are going to buy this book is just like her campaign, you know, fundraising. People only will only buy this book to give her $28 because that's how much it cost, $28.99. I'm asking for one person to buy the book for us. And so we can read it, take a look at it, see what's all in here. I'll read you a synopsis here. Let's see. Nothing about Deb Haaland's upbringing or family history set her up for a life of first. The first Native American woman elected to chair a state political party in the U.S. One of two Native American women elected to Congress. The first Native American, blah, blah, blah. And then it goes, 35th generation New Mexican, member of the Pueblo of Laguna. Deb has lived a remarkable life shaped by poverty. Evidently still is in poverty after all these years. Alcoholism and single parenthood. I wonder in the, you know, all these books have photos. Is this where we finally get the mugshot of Deb Haaland? Has Deb been holding the mugshot back all these years so she can put it in the book? I hope so. And single parenthood. After a late meteoric rise in politics, she stepped down from her cabinet position as Secretary of the Interior in January 2025 to run for governor. She didn't step down. She didn't have a job anymore because Kamala quit or lost to Donald Trump. I can't believe they wrote it like that. It says she stepped down from her cabinet position. No, it's when a new president comes in, you don't have a job anymore. A Voice Like Mine, titled after Deb's congressional campaign slogan. I didn't know she had one. Yeah. Congress has never heard a voice like mine. Ig. let's see here. Oh, you know who has written a review of this? It is Senator Elizabeth Warren. How fitting, as President Trump refers to her, Pocahontas. I wouldn't say something like that. That's what President Trump calls Elizabeth Warren. How fitting, though. Yeah, Elizabeth Warren says, Debs tells her story of courage and perseverance. She leads fiercely for her ancestors, her family, and for New Mexico. Her powerful story is inspiration, reminding us that we are all part of something bigger than ourselves. End quote. Elizabeth Warren. That's precious. Now, she just did like the little sleeve review. That's what I just read to you. She has to have done the foreword, right? You have to have somebody do a foreword. Well, evidently it's a book that's 240 pages. It's $28. And somehow with all the things that Deb is involved in, was able to write a 240-page book about herself. No, I'm getting us on a... No, it's not a coloring book. That's a big coloring book. 240 pages? There actually was. It wasn't a coloring book, but it was a children's book. that I remember talking about that Deb had. What happened to that money too? Jeez, what is wrong with this lady? Have a hole in her purse? Where does all this money go? At least she's going to have $250,000 in advance on this book. So please, somebody out there, somebody pre-order this thing so we have it exactly on June 9th. And we can go through this thing. I think it's our duty as New Mexicans to make sure, you know, to read Deb's book, right? Hey, thanks for being with us on this Monday as we get the week started. Now they're writing about us in New York, about the problems here in the state of New Mexico. We'll talk about that next on News Radio KKOB.
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2: From ABC News, I'm Mike Dubusky. Right now, police in San Diego are responding to an active shooter situation at a local Islamic center, with the department calling the scene active but contained.
3: Multiple victims. Shooters are not in custody. PD continues to have an increased presence.
2: That sound from Broadcastify. San Diego Mayor Todd Gloria posting on social media that he's receiving updates from law enforcement. California Governor Gavin Newsom has also been briefed on the situation. President Trump now says serious discussions are taking place with Iran and is calling off strikes on the country that had been planned for tomorrow. More from ABC's James Longman.
4: What Donald Trump seems to want is an agreement now that not only will Iran open the Strait of Hormuz, but it also agree to his nuclear demands. And that is to say, and we understand, and it was clear last week, the president believes that Iran's commitment to stopping enriching uranium for a period of 20 years is something that he wants and he would accept in any deal. But the Iranians don't want to get there. They want to talk about Hormuz first. So we're seeing Iran and the United States come at this from two different directions.
2: President Trump earlier today announced he's dropping his lawsuit against the IRS. As part of the settlement, the Department of Justice will create a fund of taxpayer dollars to finance payments to people who claim to have been victimized by the government. An American who'd been working for the Democratic Republic of the Congo has tested positive for Ebola. Dr. Satish Pillai is the CDC's incident manager for Ebola response.
24: CDC has been working hand in hand with the Department of State to move the American for treatment and care to Germany and other high-risk contacts to Germany for monitoring.
2: The World Health Organization calls the Ebola outbreak a public health emergency of international concern. There are currently 88 suspected deaths from the virus. And a jury in California has tossed out Elon Musk's lawsuit against OpenAI CEO Sam Altman. 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
13: The FBI says the arrests are the result of a months-long investigation led by the Albuquerque Child Exploitation and Human Trafficking Task Force. Authorities say the individuals are facing charges that include child solicitation using electronic devices, with investigators alleging the suspects were attempting to engage in sexual activity with minors. The operation involved coordination between multiple agencies, including the New Mexico Department of Justice, Albuquerque Police Department, Bernalillo County Sheriff's Office, and the Santa Fe Police Department. Officials have not released further details about how the operation was carried out or where the arrests were made. The investigation remains ongoing. Sultan Chani Salcedo, News Radio, KKOB.
12: Francina Walker warning us that your drive along I-25 is going to be a lot slower. As of this morning here in Albuquerque,
25: it's going to span about 7 weeks. The on-ramp from Montgomery Boulevard to southbound I-25 will be closed as crews rebuild the ramp of the ongoing construction project on I-25. The closure stretches from Montgomery Boulevard south to Midtown Road. Drivers can get around the closure by using Comanche. Detours will be in place to access businesses near the affected area. Francina Walker, News Radio, KKOB.
12: Applications are now open for New Mexico's Summer Sunbucks program, which provides grocery assistance for families during the summer break. KKOB's Natasha Leva.
26: The program, also known as Summer EBT, offers $120 per eligible child to help cover food costs while school meal programs are not in session. Benefits are distributed on an EBT card and can be used at grocery stores, farmers markets, and some online retailers. The program is federally funded and aimed to help families managing expenses during months when students don't have access to school-provided meals. Applications will be accepted through August 22nd. Officials say families who qualify can apply any time between now and the deadline to receive benefits for the 2026 summer session. Natasha Laban, News Radio, KKOB.
12: If you're hitting the highway for a Memorial Day getaway, well, you won't be alone. KKOB's Terry Travis reports that despite those higher gas prices, we're unwilling to give up a road trip.
5: Gas prices are well over $4 a gallon now, but they probably won't go that much higher for the long weekend.
7: We don't expect a major change. Of course, anything's possible.
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14: Breezy this evening with a low of 45 degrees in Santa Fe, 53 in Albuquerque. Tuesday afternoon, staying breezy, dry, and warm. 76 the high in Santa Fe, 83 in Albuquerque.
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0: Yep, these are the problems we've been talking about for a long time. Now, another big humiliation for the state of New Mexico. Wallet Hub and many national publications have picked up the biggest drug problem state in the union is New Mexico, the most drug-addled state in America. Hey, we're number one in something, right? 505-243-3333. Thanks for being with us on this Monday afternoon. Brandon Vogt with you, J.J. Buck producing, Mike Gaba in the newsroom. Yeah, we'll take your calls here. I mean, we've known this for a while, but now the figures are definitely in. New York Post over the weekend picked this one up. New Mexico is the most drug-addled state in the union, and its teenagers are the most addicted, and that's from a new study from Wallet Hub. Wallet Hub has not been kind to New Mexico because New Mexico isn't kind to itself. I mean, the only time Wallet Hub makes it into the news is because something New Mexico ranks last in or first when it's the bad end of it. And the New York Post picked this up nationwide. Let's see here. Now, Arkansas was second. Alaska was third. They have the second highest number of overdose deaths nationwide, sixth highest year-to-year increase in those fatalities. Nearly 30% of students reported being offered, sold, or given illegal drugs on school property, ninth highest. But New Mexico was number one. Teenage drug use, New Mexico ranked highest, followed by Maine, Vermont, Delaware, Massachusetts. All right, I'm going to, let's talk about this for a second. So, teenage drug use, New Mexico, number one. Weren't we just talking not too long ago about how many kids, and I'm using that term light loosely, kids, I think the ages was 16 to 24, aren't in school, aren't doing any sort of training, and don't have a job. And a lot of teenagers, right? I mean, that was kind of a young people survey, but for teens, the highest number. I mean, New Mexico is one of the most sparse states as far as population. I think there's only five or six states that have less people than New Mexico. But we're number one when it comes to teenage drug use. Number one is the most drug-addled state in the union. Okay, I'll park on this one for a second because New Mexico's number one when it comes to teenage drug use. The lowest drug use for teenagers are states that are very close to us, which is humiliating. Utah, Texas, Wyoming, a couple other states, Iowa and South Dakota, top five there. Three of the states in the top five of lowest addiction rates for teenagers are very close to us. Two of them are border states, Texas and Utah, and Wyoming's not that far away. Isn't that crazy? So it's not environment. Well, it is environment, but not geographical environment. And that's nuts to me. Number one, and then our border states are some of the lowest. What does that tell you? Among adults, Vermont had the highest percentage of those who had used drugs in the past month, followed by New Mexico, number two. So I guess that's something we can be happy about. With teenage drug use, we're numero uno. Adult drug use, we're dose. We're just, pardon the pun there, we're just number two when it comes to adults. Maybe it's because we don't have that many drug addicts that become adults, frankly. That's something you got to think about with as many kids as we have. And overdose deaths, speaking of which, West Virginia was number one. And no, we weren't number two. We were top five, though. West Virginia was one. Alaska, D.C., Washington, and top five, New Mexico. So if you're just doing states, I guess we're number four since District of Columbia doesn't qualify. It's beyond embarrassing. And it has gone to this critical point. And here it is, 2026, election year. I mean, Deb, who's going to beat the woke cowboy, think she's got a plan? Think she's got a plan to get kids off drugs, find these 16 to 24-year-olds and get them a job, motivate them to go to school or training or get a job doing something? The most drug-addled state in the union. Okay, I don't mean to make light of the situation or anything, but I mentioned Alaska a few times there. Alaska's a great place to visit and vacation. We went up there, it's been several years now, but it was a great vacation. And I had a buddy that worked in Anchorage in radio, and he had to leave. He worked in Alaska, and he had to, and it was Anchorage, so that's kind of, one of the bigger cities. But he said it was depressing. He didn't, it's a nice place to visit. You don't want to live there. It's not for everybody. But he was working there in radio, and he had to leave. So there are some places geographically that people are more prone to depression. The Pacific Northwest is famously like that, right? It's where we got grunge and all that stuff. New Mexico, though, I mean, we're 320 days of sunshine, right? That part of it doesn't make sense to me. Now, everything else about the state of New Mexico, it makes sense. We don't value human life in the state of New Mexico. We have been living under the boot of Democratic policies for 100 years. We have generational poverty. I mean, I can go on and on. Those are the contributing factors. Our judicial system, our law enforcement, it's overwhelmed by it. Our judicial system just turns out criminals. People that do need help can't find the help. And we have raised generation after generation of addicts in the state of New Mexico. And I do believe particular politicians understand this. And I mean, it's a shrewd political move, but they know how to exploit it. They know how to make the other side villains. And they understand if they can just keep people indoctrinated, if they can keep them high and just vote the way that they want them to, then everything will be okay. You'll get your drugs. We'll have lax laws. You know, you don't have to worry. You can do your drugs here. I mean, that's what New Mexico's turned into. And the Democratic Party has definitely taken advantage of it. These are the people showing up. I mean, somebody's voting for all these people, right? Is it any sort of surprise that New Mexico is the most drug-addled state in the union? Teenagers and adults, top five in overdoses. And that was the thing. Alaska was the one that kind of came up a couple of times, like in the top five in some of these categories. And I can almost make that argument. You know, it's tough to live there. And it's tough to live in New Mexico, but that's just because of our policies. It shouldn't be. But geographically, that's rough. It's rough to make it there, especially when you just move there. You're not from that area. New Mexico shouldn't be like that. New Mexico should be a place that people are circling as a destination. And I say should be. They're not. As the stats show, only New Mexico and California are suffering from outward migration, population loss in the Sun Belt. I found that interesting, too. I didn't mention California. I mean, they're up pretty high in some of these categories, but not top five. I mean, even California kind of takes this obviously more seriously than New Mexico does. And here we are, 2026, an election year. Now, state of New Mexico, up until now, has had a pretty good record of going, as far as when governor's concerned, the governor's race, going Republican, Democrat, Republican, Democrat. Now, here we go. I mean, 8 years of Democratic leadership with Michelle Lujan Grisham. Is this it? Is this the one where we kind of drop off the cliff and just blindly elect another Democrat? Now, it's only going to stop the bleeding, too. As I have been preaching for a long time, until there's changes at the roundhouse, there's only so much a governor can do. It can help, though, and it's better than nothing. But this damning report from Wallet Hub that's been picked up nationally all over the country now, I mean, Deb should have to answer questions about it. Oh, who am I kidding? She's not going to answer any questions. She wrote her book and she's going to go home and show up on election night and hope for a coronation. But this is Republicans run on this. This is part of what I've been saying for a long time here. Child well-being, teenagers, most drug-addled in the country, adults second most. Overall, we are number one. That's child well-being. That is what you should be running on. Because Democrats obviously have no answer for it. All right, 505-243-3333. Number to get in here on News Radio KKOB. Speaking of which, the new sidewalk ban in Albuquerque has got everybody up in arms. We'll talk about that coming up here on News Radio KKOB. But first, I want to let you know about County Line Feed and Supply.

0: 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It's all in the nice display cases there, ready for you to go home and fire up the grill on. 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And you can also give them a call. It's 505-832-9590. Coming up, we'll talk more about the controversial sidewalk ordinance, which is part of our drug-addicted state, and what has happened to us. Next on News Radio KQOB.
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2: Hey, thanks for taking my call.
1: Yes, go ahead, sir.
2: That doesn't surprise me about New Mexico being at the top of a bad list and at the bottom of a good list. I mean, you know, the New Mexico voting electorate, and I'm speaking to the Democrat voting electorate, they base their voting on liberal policies, social welfare programs, and a feel-good story like death. Yeah. And so they also base it on popularity. And what they don't base their voting on is competency. And so this is not surprising at all. I've been here over 43 years, retired as an assistant district attorney here in Albuquerque. Mm-hmm. And I must say that, you know, after prosecuting juvenile drug crimes for more than a minute, this is not surprising at all. The problem here with New Mexico, it's not that we're poor, we're poorly managed. Anyway, that's all I have to say. I'm out.
1: Thank you, Adolf. I appreciate that. New Mexico voters have always, well, recently, and I'll say, and many Democrats, you vote with emotion. And that's the play they're going again with Deb Haaland. It's a great story. It's emotional. You know, she was a single mom, didn't have any money, still doesn't have any money. Vote for her, right? Emotional. Instead of practical, voting for candidates that may have something different to offer. No, it's the emotional plea. You know, with Deb, the emotional plea is she's kind of deserves it because she's been given a rotten lot in life and she made the most of it. That's the emotional plea this time. Before that, vote for MLG because Republicans are mean. Like Ron Ketty's mean. Steve Pierce was mean. He's going to take things away from you. That's the emotional plea there was kind of against Republicans. Here, it's the emotional plea for Deb because, you know, she's just Deb, right? Adolf, and that's Duke Rodriguez's whole campaign slogan. We're not a poor state, especially now. My gosh, with gas nearly $5 a gallon, we are making a whole lot of money here in the state of New Mexico. But definitely not managed well. Bob, you're on News Radio KKOB. Hi, Bob.
3: We are making a whole lot of money.
1: Hey, Bob. Bob, turn your radio down. Radio 101. You still there, bud? Yeah, go ahead, sir.
4: Hey, that was a real good comment. That last gentleman that said we're poorly managed. And that's what I think it really comes down to.
1: Yeah.
4: We're managed by the people that get voted in, and then sure you and me didn't vote for them on all that. I got a comment real quick. If we're number one in the state for a high school or juvenile drug overdose, when they get out of high school, they graduate to the next category up. And so it helps the other category that we're fighting with.
1: I guess you're right. The ones that we keep, because a lot of those teenagers end up dying. So they don't even make it to the next category, right?
4: Here's my thought, Brandon, on what drug they were talking about, fentanyl, heroin. I know it's not marijuana.
1: I got it, Bob. Thanks for a call. I don't know. They didn't have a breakdown of the actual drugs. It was just, you know, and in marijuana may not even be part of the list because it's recreation. It's okay here in the state of New Mexico and many other states, and even, you know, on a federal level, starting to break that down. So that can't be it. I mean, it's got to be the more hard drugs is what they were looking at in that survey. All right, coming up, we'll talk about the sidewalk ban, and there's a petition going around because there's a lot of people that don't like it. We'll talk about that next on News Radio KKOB.
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17: From 96.3 News Radio KKOB, I'm Mike Gabum. The identities of the four victims of the medical plane crash that happened last Thursday have been released. Officials identified those victims as pilots Keelan Clark and Ali Khosra, along with TransAero Medevac flight nurses Sarah Clark and Jamie Novick. Cloudcroft Fire Department confirming Sarah Clark was the daughter of Otero County Emergency Manager Matt Clark. The crew were on their way from Roswell to Sierra Blanca Regional Airport for a medical transport when the plane crashed. It's believed the crash sparked the seven cabins fire, which is now over 12,000 acres burned and 0% containment. Strong winds and low humidity are creating dangerous fire conditions across much of the state, and that includes the Albuquerque metro area. KKOB's Zoltan Chani Salcedo.
18: A red flag warning is in effect until 9 o'clock tonight as gusty winds and extremely dry air move across the region. Forecasters say wind gusts could reach up to 40 miles per hour in some areas, while relative humidity levels are expected to drop into the single digits. These conditions can allow fires to start quickly and spread rapidly, especially in areas with dry grasses and brush. Officials say the risk is widespread across the state, with conditions capable of intensifying existing fires and sparking new ones. The combination of heat, wind, and low moisture is expected to keep fire danger elevated throughout the day. Sultan Chani Salcedo, News Radio, KKOB.
17: And you might start having to get up a little earlier on the weekdays. That's because your drive along I-25 is a lot slower as of this morning here in Albuquerque.
19: It's going to span about 7 weeks. The on-ramp from Montgomery Boulevard to southbound I-25 will be closed as crews rebuild the ramp of the ongoing construction project on I-25. The closure stretches from Montgomery Boulevard south to Midtown Road. Drivers can get around the closure by using Comanche. Detours will be in place to access businesses near the affected area. 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
17: And today, an Albuquerque man found guilty of second-degree murder for a shooting that happened outside of a local gas station in 2021. Frank Porras also found guilty of aggravated burglary in the fatal shooting of 34-year-old Matthew Worth. That crime happened outside of an East Central gas station when Porras was out looking for drugs. Following the shooting, Porras took off to California, where he was later arrested in connection with a separate attempted murder case. Porras taken into custody in Long Beach and is accused of shooting a gas station clerk in the face. That clerk survived. After Porras was arrested in the California shooting, forensic testing matched to a shell casing recovered at the scene of Worth's killing, which led to the Albuquerque charges and his extradition back to New Mexico. And New Mexico State baseball closed out its 2026 season with a game that stood out not just locally but nationally. The Aggies fell to Florida International 30-21 in Las Cruces, with the two teams combining for 51 total runs. That's the highest scoring game in Division I baseball this season. 96.3 News Radio, KKOB, I'm Mike Gabel.
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1: All right, BB Today, News Radio, KKOB. We'll get to some of the issues going on with this sidewalk ban. We got a petition going around. We'll talk about that. Right now, Larry's with us. Hey, Larry, you're on News Radio, KKOB.
12: Yeah, I wanted to talk about the governor's race a little bit.
1: Sure.
12: You know, you were talking about all the problems that we have, you know, the drug problems and the other problems that I haven't. I've listened to all six candidates, Republican and Democrat.
1: Yeah.
12: I've listened to them a bunch on the different stations in the last few weeks. And to address the problems that you're talking about, I think Sam Bregman's the best choice for governor.
1: Okay. What has Bregman said that kind of brought you over to his camp?
12: Well, for one thing, when they ask him questions, man, he's got an answer for everything. And I mean, he's on it. And I mean, he knows exactly what he wants to do. And,
1: yeah.
12: And the crime, I think, is really a big concern to most New Mexicans. And I think probably he would be the best choice dealing with that.
1: Okay. Well, I appreciate it, Larry. Is there anybody else that you feel in this race that is capable of dealing with the multitude of problems that we have?
12: Yeah, I think Hall would be good.
1: Mm-hmm. Yeah.
12: I think he's the second best choice, in my opinion. He would be good. He's governor. I'd be fine with that.
1: Yeah. Larry, thanks for the call. I appreciate it. I'll tell you this with, and thank you to Larry for jumping in there. Yeah. Sam Bregman does have an answer for everything. He's a professional. I mean, the guy's a litigator. And what I don't trust about Sam Bregman, and if I look at this totally objectively, what I don't trust about Sam Bregman is it feels like he's the guy that's going to say the right things on the campaign trail. And when he gets into office, he's going to be far more left than what he has told us. And I think even on the campaign trail, he has let that happen. He's the one talking about, well, if you remember, famously wants to, oh, there was one other thing I was going to mention with Bregman. So we know about the whole ICE thing. He went to CNN and did a 5-minute spot with them, saying he's going to arrest ICE agents, which, you know, he really didn't need to do that. He tried to run to the left of Deb Haaland. But the other day there was something and he said illegal war. Like that's such a progressive hack type move. But he's doing it just to kind of placate the far left, which, Sam, you know this, your electorate isn't far left. I don't know who you're trying to, maybe you're trying to convince some coastal lefties to give to your campaign. I don't know. But he started that sentence with the illegal war that Donald Trump is a part of and in whatever he had to say. And I'm like, man, that's such a hack move. The illegal war. It's not any. Go read. And you're smarter than that, Sam. Go read the War Powers Act. But yeah, thanks to Larry for commenting on that. Dominic, you're on News Radio KKOB. Hi, Dominic.
14: Hi. I just wanted to say, you know, everybody's talking about the governor's race and local races, and I'm all for that. And I understand about Bregman and his the way he speaks, but you know, we forget about Lujan and the way he speaks. I mean, just spews out stuff. Okay. I think he's really afraid of a guy by the name of Larry Marker from down in Roswell way. You know, Larry Marker was a literally worked on the oil rigs and worked by hand and watched, you know, drugs destroy neighborhoods over there. And I think he's really afraid of this guy. You ought to listen to him because he's got some really good ideas. Anyway, I'll let
1: you get it. Thank you, Dominic. Thank you. Yeah, I'm well aware of Larry Marker. Now, he is the Republican Party in the state of New Mexico failed to get a candidate for U.S. Senate. So this is how it's going to go. Larry Marker is a write-in candidate. So if you have that ballot and you have to write the name in there, Larry Marker, and if he gets a certain amount, maybe it will end up on the general election. But that's a big ask. It really is. It's a big ask for voters to write somebody in and then wait and see if it actually happens. Larry Marker has also he's bordering on being a professional candidate. He has ran for I think three things. I think this is the fourth thing he has ran for. This is the first time he's running as a Republican. I do believe he's been a Libertarian the last few times. But, you know, good luck. I mean, I'm sure Larry Marker would be better than Ben Ray Lujan in the U.S. Senate. But it's such a huge ask for voters to actually write in somebody and then wait and see if they actually get on the ballot. All right. Couple of things here with the sidewalk ban in Albuquerque. A local group is now distributing they're distributing literature on it, and then they've got like a pamphlet or something like a something for people to sign if they don't like what's going on, a petition if they don't like the sidewalk ban. And KOB caught up with one of the individuals that was very upset about this new sidewalk ban. Listen to this.
20: And we get displaced. APD wrongly harasses us, and the city displaces us, throws away our stuff, harasses us, gives us citations that are unlawful, unjust. And we get displaced and have to start over and over and over again.
1: Okay, I mean, what's he's griping about? They throw stuff away? I'm telling you, that's the next thing. We're taking care of these people's pets. The next thing is going to be taxpayer-funded storage units for these junkies to keep their stuff. And they got that petition circulating. And I wouldn't be surprised if Tim Keller just backs down and just, you know, kind of well, the sidewalk ordinance might be in effect. This is how gutless he operates. This ordinance will still be in effect because of the city council. He'll just tell policewoman Cecily Barker to not enforce it, which he has done with many ordinances and crimes over the years. He just tells APD, don't enforce this. Hey, our 250 flags program is going on, and we want to honor Joe Singer, known as Hobo Hank, the professional wrestler today. He's become one of Albuquerque's most recognizable and authentic local personalities. Over the years, he uses his platform to spotlight the people and stories that often go unnoticed. You can read about Hobo Hank on our website at newsradiokkob.com. Now, he's a fictional hobo, not like the other hobos that we talk about here on News Radio KKOB. He's playing a part in wrestling. It's still real to me. Yeah, you can read all about Hobo Hank on our website, newsradiokkob.com. 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
28: When it comes to the myriad reasons people don't get enough exercise, psychologist Diana Hill has heard them all. She's the author of a new book with a great title, I Know I Should Exercise, But. On a recent episode of my podcast, Chasing Life, Hill told me the number one reason people don't exercise is because they don't feel like they have enough time. She told us that she encourages people she works with to shift from an either-or mindset to a both-and mindset. Hill herself uses time at her son's baseball game to walk around the field cheering him on, instead of sitting on the sidelines. She also recommends setting up your space at home, at work, in the car to facilitate movement. So every night before I go to bed, I lay out my workout clothes next to my bathroom sink, so they are waiting there for me as a good reminder. I'm Dr. Sanjay Gupta, helping you live a better life.
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0: 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And the United Way of Central New Mexico is stepping up to connect you with the resources to help. 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
1: All right, BB Today, News Radio KKOB. This one got passed to me. Evidently, there's a, I'm going to be non-specific about this because we'll see if it hits the news or not. But someone passed this along to me. There is an APS school, and one of the teachers gave an assignment. It was a high school. One of the teachers gave an assignment, and I like to keep things here PG-13, so I'll just say adult films versus reality. And then there were several categories here. And this was an assignment that APS students had to do in class. Okay. I think the teacher got suspended, what I'm told here. So hopefully we learn more about this. Hopefully some of these parents come forward and we can shed some more light on what's going on there. But thought I'd let you know about it before we get to the notes here. Got this from TELUS. B. Spears in crisis, day 75. That's right. Britney Spears caught on video at a liquor store before her alleged knife-wielding restaurant antics. What? I mean, she was at a liquor store? Didn't she go to rehab? Britney was spotted at a liquor store with a friend before causing a scene at that L.A. restaurant. Again, they said that she was just walking with a knife. No one was in danger. No one was in danger from Britney Spears, at least that day. From Brandt, this is Brandt, take off with Hoff. That's right. Well, the Baywatch star, now 73, appeared frail and thin when he was photographed leaving his physical therapy appointment in a wheelchair. So best of luck and good, you know, get well soon wishes to David Hasselhoff. He was joined by his wife, Haley Roberts, 45 years old. Yeah, right. They didn't. I don't know if they drove away in kit or not, but it was there. All right. From Ken, a notes RIP to the fallen leader of Dr. Hook. That's right. Dennis Lucariri, I never knew his real name. It was the Dr. Hook guy. 76, gone, but not forgotten. Resting in magic. Hey, I also got this, too. It's from Ken. We're talking about a lot about Michael Jackson on the notes because of the new movie and his songs are back on the charts. This was a notes flashback this week in 1983. Brandon, the last time Billie Jean and Beat It were in the top 40 together up until now was in 1983. Beat It was number one, and Billie Jean was at number 24. I'll tell you, this was a killer chart, though. Second week in May 1983. Listen to some of these. NXS was on, debuted at number 40 with The One Thing, their very first single. Elton John, I'm Still Standing. ZZ Top, Gimme All Your Lovin'. Culture Club, Hall & Oates. Barry Manilow is on this chart. Journey is on here twice. Styx is on here twice. Oh, that's great. Let's Dance, David Bowie, that was number two. Little Red Corvette was number eight. And then the two from Michael Jackson, 1983. You know, I did a whole podcast on Time Traveling Top 40 where I took charts like this and me and a guest, you know, re-ranked them. You can find that wherever great podcasts are downloaded. Time Traveling Top 40. I've since moved on to just interviewing musicians instead of doing the chart, because I did over 100 of those. I did all the charts that I really cared to do. From Omar, it's a Jess Simpson note follow-up. Yes, Nick Lachey breaking his silence about that six-hour flight to Hawaii with ex Jessica Simpson, 20 years apart. Yeah, Jessica Simpson, the former couple, were previously married 02 to 06. Unexpectedly found themselves in first class on the same flight to Hawaii back in March, marking the first time they'd seen each other in 20 years. Nick, now 52, addressed the surprising reunion, saying, you know, it's been 20 years since, so we haven't seen each other, and we spent 6.5 hours on the flight to Hawaii together. He did say they were on the same vicinity on the airplane, but they did talk, but it was very cordial and respectful, but they didn't talk about a whole lot of stuff that was going on. You imagine, like, being, say you've got the middle seat between Nick Lachey and Jessica Simpson. That'd be great, huh? Let's see here. Oh, Paul Anka from Ron, a big honor for a Notes icon. That's right, Paul Anka receiving the BMI Icon Award, known for Diana and his classic My Way, of course. Paul Anka is the only artist to have appeared on the Billboard charts across 7 consecutive decades. How about that? Congratulations to Paul Anka. Yeah, right. Get this. From Stiggy Azalea. It's Iggy Azalea. A massive lawsuit against her from Todd here. $200 million to a class action lawsuit. Iggy Azalea accused of misleading investors over a meme token. I guess that's what she's been up to. She hasn't been making music in quite a while. You can also, I think, well, it was Iggy Azalea did a song with Britney in like 2016. And that was kind of the end of Britney. Recording. And from Sid, Eldrick Trump Woods, Mr. Vote, developing note, yeah. Tiger reportedly putting his romance with Vanessa Trump on pause. Focus on his rehab and recovery. He definitely needs it. I think Trump needs to have an intervention with Tiger in the White House. I think that's the only thing that's going to save Tiger Woods. So I do hope that happens. Also from Gene, notes. A new book by the leader of the Go-Go's. Yeah, that's right. And it's Jane Weedley has the new book out. Well, good for her. Well, look who's back.
3: I need a week off for my week off.
1: Okay, yeah. Well, you're coming up next, so.
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1: Hope you got something going here.
3: I got a couple things.
1: All right. Yeah. TJ's next on News Radio KQOB.
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28: So-called super-agers, they are an enviable segment of the population. people who are older than 80, whose brains function like someone a fraction of their age. It's true, a lot of these people have genetics on their side, but more and more research is bearing out the idea that people who practice good brain health also slow their cognitive decline. Dr. Richard Isaacson, a pioneer in the Alzheimer's space, told us that, quote, his studies have found lifestyle changes including diet, exercise, reducing stress and optimizing sleep, along with managing vascular risk factors with certain medications, can actually help grow brain areas and also reduce telltale signs of Alzheimer's, such as tau tangles and amyloid plaques. What else helps? Staying social, surrounding yourself with family and friends, and maybe even volunteering for a real sense of purpose. I'm Dr. Sanjay Gupta, helping you live a better life.
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2: From ABC News. Lizzie Davis, anchor Prime streaming weeknights on ABC News Live. Two suspects in a shooting at an Islamic center in San Diego this afternoon have now been killed and all the children are safe. ABC's Alex Stone has been speaking with law enforcement sources.
7: My question was, are there victims? And it was yes, and in the plural, and it was yes. But we don't know any more than that as they are actively working it right now. But everything is now going to begin slowing down because a threat is no longer there. As they have cleared the building, they think this is over and done.
2: The Trump administration is opening up a more than $1.7 billion fund to pay claims for alleged victims of government weaponization. It's part of a settlement between President Trump and the administration he runs following the leak of his tax returns by an IRS contractor. ABC News national correspondent Stephen Portnoy has more from Washington.
8: The Justice Department says its new anti-weaponization fund will be controlled by a five-member board appointed by the Attorney General. It's expected to pay out claims to those who experienced what officials call weaponization and lawfare. Democrats say they fear rioters who ransacked the Capitol could now receive taxpayer money. Senate Minority Leader Chuck Schumer calls it depraved.
9: Even in the worst and most corrupt administrations we've had, we've never seen anything like this.
8: Stephen Portnoy, ABC News, Washington.
2: An American is now tested positive for Ebola after working in the Democratic Republic of Congo. That person has now been transferred to a military base in Germany. ABC News medical correspondent Dr. Darian Sutton has more on how Ebola spreads.
10: With Ebola infections, they most often spread when someone is symptomatic, meaning that they have active symptoms, and it often spreads through direct contact with bodily fluids from the infected person.
2: The CDC stresses the risk to the American public remains low. And in Oakland, California, a jury has tossed out Elon Musk's lawsuit against OpenAI CEO Sam Altman, finding the lawsuit was not filed in time. 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
11: From 96.3 News Radio KKOB, I'm Mike Abum. A wildfire linked to a deadly plane crash in Lincoln County continues to grow. Seven Cabins Fire near Capitan has expanded to nearly 9,000 acres since Thursday, and it is still not contained. The fire started shortly after a medical transport aircraft crashed in the area, killing four crew members. Those crew members identified as pilots Keelan Clark and Ali Kawasra, along with flight nurses Sarah Clark and Jamie Novick. Authorities say that blaze is moving north-northeast and has triggered evacuations in some areas north of the Capitan Mountains. The town of Capitan is not under evacuation at this time, and investigations into both incidents continue. The historic Main Street of America, Route 66, which is now celebrating 100 years, stretches from Santa Monica, California to Chicago, Illinois. And the state of New Mexico has a particular place in the history of the Mother Road.
13: According to the Federal Highway Administration, the part of Route 66 with the lowest daily traffic is a 20-mile stretch of Interstate 25 from around Roe to Soham, which only sees about 8,800 vehicles a day on average. The relatively lonely section can be found in the branch of the interstate east of Santa Fe. Drivers can enjoy the scenery of the Santa Fe foothills and access to the Pecos National Historic Park, which has hiking trails and archaeological ruins. Michael Carlisle, News Radio KKOB.
11: New Mexico officials are increasing awareness about the New World screwworm and how to respond if it's detected. The parasite is a type of fly whose larva can enter open wounds and feed on living tissue. It most commonly affects livestock and wildlife, but it can also impact pets and, in rare cases, people. Experts say infestations can worsen quickly if not treated. making early recognition especially important. State agencies, including agriculture, health, and wildlife departments, are coordinating efforts to monitor for any cases and to respond if needed. Officials say knowing the signs and reporting concerns early can help to limit the spread and reduce harm to animals. They add that information and updates will continue as the situation develops. New Mexico State Baseball closed out its 2026 season Saturday with a game that stood out not just locally, but nationally. The Aggies fell to Florida International 30-21 in Las Cruces, with the two teams combining for 51 total runs. That's the highest scoring game in Division I baseball this season. Natasha Leyba has more.
1: To put that in perspective, most college baseball games typically finish with a combined score in the single digits or low teens, making a 50-plus run total extremely rare. New Mexico State held the momentum midway through the game, building an 11-7 lead, but FIU responded with an 11th run seventh inning and continued to add on late. The game featured 44 hits, 18 pitchers, and at least one run scored in every inning. Despite scoring 21 runs, their most against a Division I opponent this year, the Aggies couldn't keep up with FIU's offense. New Mexico State finished the season 20-34, ending the year with losses in 10 of the final 11 games. Natasha Leyba, News Radio, KKOB.
11: I know this will surprise you, but gas prices are much higher than they've been in years, and they're not going down anytime soon. So surprise, your Memorial Day is going to be expensive. Daniel Armbruster with AAA says those prices will probably inch up before the weekend. Despite that, more folks are projected to be taking road trips this year, more than last year, and over 7% higher than 2019. For 96.3 News Radio KKOB, I'm Mike Gable.
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12: Well, traffic right now, we are seeing some slowdowns. I-25 near the construction zone. That affects both directions. Be sure to watch your speed going through there. Also, both directions of I-40 near the interchange. Folks trying to exit off onto I-25, causing a little bit of a backup in that area. Paseo, Alameda, Montaño, those river crossings are all moving up to speed right now. I'm Michael Carlisle with KKOB Traffic every 10 minutes on the 7s.
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12: 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Call the Traffic Tracker hotline at 505-767-9167. 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
16: Strong winds today, dry terrain, and low humidity keep our fire danger high. We'll get to 80 for Albuquerque, 71 Santa Fe. Patchy blowing dust tonight, then we clear out and decrease our winds. 50 Albuquerque, 43 Santa Fe. I'm meteorologist Olga Breeze for KOAT7.
17: Currently in Albuquerque, it's 84 degrees on 96.3 News Radio, KKOB.
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22: Hey, man.
23: Hey, good afternoon, everybody.
22: Wow, where have you all been, man? You know, I've been here the whole time.
23: Actually, not true. Went on to...
22: Went out to Napa, California for Mrs. Trout's belated birthday gift.
23: Birthday trip.
22: Is that Trujillo?
23: Yeah.
22: I did not take Crisco Blay with me, Trujillo. Spent a few days drinking wine, eating too much. Couple observations about being out in California, however. And these are not exaggerated much. First, everybody's driving Teslas. I mean, everybody. I mean, it appears to be that this is the car of choice, which is not surprising that people out there are driving Teslas, which are EVs, considering that I paid, $6.20 a gallon for gas when I filled up the one time I filled up. $6.20 a gallon. You were thinking it'd be more?
4: I thought it would be more, yeah.
22: Yeah. But what is it got here? About 450?
4: Yeah.
22: About 450 a gallon here? Yeah. So, well, how about that, huh? Six. Yeah, that was fun, man. And the funny thing about the Tesla owners, many of the Tesla owners remove their Tesla logos from their cars.
4: If you're going to drive the car, drive the car.
22: Well, okay. Because then I read more than one bumper sticker on the back of Teslas that said, I bought this Tesla before Elon went crazy.
4: Turn the logo upside down, like an upside down cross or something, you know, just flip it over.
22: That'd be kind of good, too.
4: Stylish and weird, edgy, all that at the same time.
22: Yeah, sure. Look at that, man. Yeah. Anti-Tesla. Hey, also speaking about driving, I love how California on-ramps have traffic lights.
4: Mm-hmm.
22: I just love that. You know, apparently they're attempting to stagger freeway entrances at least a little bit. Traffic is nuts out there. Even places that aren't giant population centers, apparently they are. Too many people living out there. Then, in Napa on Friday, okay, it was like buses of young women pulled up and dropped all of them off downtown. Young women, literally herds of these women took over the streets.
4: So you had a good weekend.
22: Yes. Two explanations I came up with. Number one, weddings. Makes sense.
4: Yeah.
22: It was a Friday. Right. Whole bunch of weddings being held at various wineries. So I think that was possibly it. Or maybe it's just girls' weekends, man. I don't know. And, you know, oh, last item of interest, too. I don't know if you guys saw the stuff I was posting online.
4: Oh. I did, yes.
22: No,
11: I don't have internet.
4: A lot of pictures of you with trees.
22: Yeah, one picture of me with a redwood. Trujillo, were you paying attention at all?
0: Yeah, I saw you hugging it.
22: Yeah, I was hugging a tree. I was hugging a tree in Healdsburg. I was. Yeah. But this. Now, look, I was.
4: Busloads of women, and he's hugging trees.
22: Right. Mm, I was. Listen, this is even better. So me and Mrs. Trout walking down First Street in Napa after a fine dinner. And walking towards us, like in the distance, is a couple, some kind of, it looks like a big dog on a leash. And from a distance, I'm thinking, man, that's a pretty big dog. But as we got closer, we're going, what the hell kind of animal is that? And then the moment of realization, when the couple got up close to us, it was a cow. It was a calf. It was a baby calf on a leash. That these two people were walking up Main Street in Napa, First Street in Napa.
0: That's awesome. They were walking a cow like the dog.
22: They're walking a cow like the dog. And then the cow was acting like a dog. You know, be trotting along with them, look back up at the owner, you know, looking for assurance and say, okay, Dad, you still with me?
11: What kind of cow was it? Was it like a Jersey or a Brown Swiss, a Charolais? A Santa Gertrudis?
22: What are you talking about? Like, I know cows. I know from cows.
4: Was it white with black spots?
22: No.
4: Okay.
22: It was a brown cow.
4: Oh. Please tell me you said, how now?
22: I did not.
4: Oh, come on.
22: It was a cute little cow. I think it was about this tall.
11: You can tell somebody's got a kid at home. Was it how now, brown cow?
22: Exactly. So, anyway, it was acting like a dog. They were treating it like a dog. So, I took a photo, which is up on my social media right now. Cute animal, well-behaved. And, of course, I was wondering about the bathroom habits, you know.
0: Yeah, did it lift its leg up to pee?
22: Well, no, it didn't, but I was actually thinking more of a duke. I mean, how big of a duke will a calf take?
11: Well, like a Pampers extra large.
22: You think?
11: Yeah. Or like those expandable diapers we got you for your birthday last year.
22: Oh, thanks. Yeah, I appreciated that. I know you did give me those for my birthday.
4: Did it try to hump your leg?
22: No, it did not.
4: Okay, well, that's probably good. No.
11: That's why you had to hug the redwood.
0: Couldn't did get it any- try to put its head into your crotch?
22: No, it did. It did not stick its head in my crotch. It did not. No, did none of that. All right, I got one more California story. So. So, you know, let's see, back to driving. Okay, so flew into Oakland is where he flew into.
4: Okay.
22: Okay. And the person at the rental car counter, excuse me, told us, okay, when you pull out of here, then you pull out of the rental car center, keep driving. Do not stop. Do not stop for gas. Do not stop for food. Just keep driving until you are far out of the city. Do not stop.
11: Did you follow those orders?
22: Yes, we did.
11: Okay.
22: Well, she scared the crap out of us.
11: Oakland is spooky.
22: Yeah. And it's all this based on the crime rate in Oakland.
11: Mm-hmm.
22: So apparently the opportunistic muggers and rapists and thieves are waiting to take advantage of tourists.
11: Mm-hmm. Yeah. Well,
4: plus there are to make a living. Packs of wild cows running around. Well,
22: apparently there are.
4: Yeah.
22: Yeah. So, you know, I was thinking about that too. So you think we got it bad here. Try living for a while there, you know, maybe a little more perspective on here versus there. So, and one more thing. Also, last time I went out there, I flew into the Bay Area, commented on all the homeless camps visible from the freeways. I mean, all over the place, homeless camps. And this time something must have happened because they all just went away.
11: Hmm. They're over here at this new gateway spot we're building.
0: Yeah.
22: Yeah, they're here in Albuquerque for the Route 66 Centennial celebration.
11: Yeah, they're following. Yeah. The festival started.
22: Yes. It's been fantastic.
0: Can you take pictures?
22: Yeah, it could be, yeah. All right, by the way, I want to thank all my guest hosts for filling in for me when I was out. Hopefully they did a fine job, didn't piss anybody off.
11: Oh, finally, some good shows. It was great.
22: Yep, so good. Thank you for that, sure. Hey, happen to miss anything of this show, of course, go to the podcast. Go to newsradio.kkb.com. Look for me cowering out of my desk. Click, and there it is, man. At the controls today, still way down the hall. Show producer, board op, and dudes you need to talk to if you want on this show, Mike Trujillo. Hey, did you miss me?
0: Hell no.
7: He did. He did. I swear he was crying.
0: No, no. Actually, I do want to thank the guest hosts, man. They did a really good job with the conditions. You know, they're not horrible, but it's not easy. So Darren was great. Pat Davis, Eric Strauss came
7: That's
0: in.
7: That's some of the best shows we've ever had, Hunter. You know? I mean, this was finally some quality entertainment.
22: Maybe going fine. I'll stay home, man.
4: You know what? You guys are a bunch of Benedict Arnolds, you damn turncoats. TJ, I, for one, miss you. Nothing against the fill-in hosts here, who were all great, but it's just not the same without you here. And I, for one, am so happy you're back.
7: Right on his took us.
22: Yeah, there you go. So, Carla, I did miss a week. I miss anything?
4: Nah, not really.
22: I don't think so. Yeah. So, you don't care about the NBA, do you?
4: Not too much.
22: No, my Cavaliers in the Eastern NBA Finals against the Knicks.
4: Knicks, yeah.
22: Anybody cares? Nobody else cares. Yeah, so.

0: bring some home?
1: The worst one?
2: Yeah.
1: Your garage.
3: So you came back pissy.
0: Yeah, he did. This is a little resting.
1: All right, we got a show to do, I think. We got to take a break. All right. Thanks for asking all the wrong questions.
2: You're welcome.
1: All right, we got Carlisle with traffic coming up.
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3: Well, traffic right now, you are seeing a little bit more of a slowdown. I-25 near the construction zone. You are going to want to watch your speed going through there. Also, a little congestion headed west on Alameda near Coors. I-40 looks good north of the city. I-25 between Albuquerque and Santa Fe, not seeing any problems in either direction. I'm Michael Carlisle with KKOB Traffic every 10 minutes on the 7.
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9: Strong winds today, dry terrain, and low humidity keep our fire danger high. A fire weather watch is in place from 9 a.m. until 9 p.m. We'll get to 80 for Albuquerque, 71 Santa Fe. Patchy blowing dust tonight, then we clear out and decrease our winds. 50 Albuquerque, 43 Santa Fe. Tuesday, mostly sunny, breezy, and warm. 80 Albuquerque, 72 Santa Fe. I'm meteorologist Olga Breeze for KOAT 7.
10: Currently in Albuquerque, it's 84 degrees on 96.3 News Radio, KKOB.
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1: Ah. I got more. I'm just saying I got more.
0: Did you take Southwest up there? Nonstop?
1: Took a Greyhound.
0: Okay.
1: Yes, we took Southwest. Okay. If you want me to get started again on Southwest, because I will get started again on Southwest.
0: And did you check bags?
1: No, we did not.
0: Oh, okay.
1: But it's stupid. It was so much better the way it was.
0: Did you get your assigned seat?
1: Yes, we did.
0: Okay, very good.
1: We got our assigned seat.
0: Able to sit together?
1: Yes, we were. The problem is they loaded faster with the old
0: version. With the old Zone A, Zone B.
1: Yeah, A, B, and C, it's faster.
0: Well, the commercials say this is what they want.
1: They're full of crap. It's what they want. It's what the airline wants because they can now sell more premium seats. And then they advertise, oh, we can give you more leg room. Yeah, for a cost. Southwest used to be okay with leg room. No. If you're just like back in the cattle area. No.
0: So you're saying this is just a money-grubbing stunt is what you're saying?
1: Of course. That's all it was.
0: Okay.
1: Or a money-saving stunt. I don't know what it was.
0: Did you tell the flight attendants that when you got on board?
1: You know something? Actually, Mrs. Trout got embarrassed. Because somebody was doing the announcements, you know, the flight announcements and everything, and walking by. They say, okay, this is how we board now. They're just as I'm walking by. And I go, bring back A, B, and C!
0: Of course you did.

0: stopped him in his tracks.
1: Of course.
0: He looked up, shot me a horrible look, and then just kept reading.
2: You did that?
0: Well, of course. I called him on it.
2: Yeah.
1: Did your wife acknowledge you the rest of the trip?
0: No, that like kind of pissed her off.
2: Yeah, you opted for the D-bag 2026 man way of doing it. That's a way of doing it.
1: Oh, wow.
0: Ow. So I should have just walked up to her and excuse me, sir. I really don't appreciate how you guys are conducting your business anymore.
2: No.
0: Would you please change back to the way you were?
2: You call them out on social media, which is another D-bag way of doing it, or email the company. But screaming it out like some DB in front of everybody that just wants to get to their destination,
0: they're
2: already thinking, oh, you're a dick.
0: I was behaving badly. At least I didn't do it in Albuquerque. I did it in Oakland. So
2: everybody's
0: don't care
2: used to it in Albuquerque.
1: True. That's very true.
0: Yeah, so, yeah. She wasn't too happy about that. Mm. But anyway.
1: No, did they serve little snacks? Do they still serve little peanut snacks?
0: You get little tiny bags. I don't know what they are.
1: Okay.
0: I don't know. Mm. I took a couple pretzels out of one. They were, you know.
1: I see.
0: Anyway, okay. I got nothing else to tell you.
1: Yeah, okay. Well, good. I'm glad you had a good trip.
0: No, it was a good trip. It was a good trip, actually. So, hey, coming up today, by the way, maybe another email bag or two from you. Again, you got something, send it in, tj.troutnewsradio@kqb.com. What else today? We got Ned James coming today. Had a couple last-minute cancellations. They're national people, so I'm going to be a DB talking about them on our air. But, yeah, Ned's coming in to talk about the strength of schedules of the NFL and all that kind of stuff. And then we got Apodaca coming in the 5 o'clock hour. He's got plenty of stuff he wants to talk about. He's been saving it up because he hadn't been on for a couple months. So all that happening. Almost too late for Seed Sack. Get your stuff from Seed Sack now at Jericho Nursery. Get your seeds in the ground before it's too late. You got to get in the ground no later than the beginning of June. All right. Done talking about that. All right, we got news and traffic coming up. 96.3 News Radio KKOB. Hold up.
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8: Traffic right now, you're seeing a little bit more of a slowdown. I-25 both directions near the construction zone. Westbound on I-40 near the interchange. Got a little bit of a slowdown there. Seeing some congestion. Westbound Alameda at Coors. Also southbound Coors near Paseo. You'll see some slowdowns in that area. I'm Michael Carlisle with KKOB Traffic every 10 minutes on the 7s.
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12: Currently in Albuquerque, it's 84 degrees on 96.3 News Radio KKOB.
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0: From 96.3 News Radio KKOB, I'm Mike Gabem. A Valencia County murder conviction has been overturned by the New Mexico Supreme Court. The court ruled Brandon Villalobos, who was 15 at the time of the 2014 killing of Alex Madrid, was denied his constitutional right to a speedy trial. Villalobos spent nearly 6 years in custody before his case went to trial, with delays tied to competency evaluations and case management. Justices found responsibility for the delay fell on the state. His conviction has now been vacated and the charges have been dismissed. Strong winds and low humidity creating dangerous fire conditions across much of New Mexico, and that includes the Albuquerque metro area.
19: A red flag warning is in effect until 9 o'clock tonight as gusty winds and extremely dry air move across the region. Forecasters say wind gusts could reach up to 40 miles per hour in some areas, while relative humidity levels are expected to drop into the single digits. These conditions can allow fires to start quickly and spread rapidly, especially in areas with dry grasses and brush. Officials say the risk is widespread across the state, with conditions capable of intensifying existing fires and sparking new ones. The combination of heat, wind, and low moisture is expected to keep fire danger elevated throughout the day. Sultan Chani Salcedo, News Radio, KKOB.
0: Speaking of fire, a wildfire linked to a deadly plane crash in Lincoln County has grown significantly in size. The Seven Cabins Fire north of Capitan has expanded to nearly 9,000 acres in the Capitan Mountain Wilderness, and it remains 0% contained. Fire officials say that blaze moving north-northeast and has prompted evacuation orders for areas north of the Capitan Mountains, including along Gap Road and State Road 246. The town of Capitan is not under evacuation at this time. And there's plenty for wine lovers to enjoy this coming Memorial Day weekend. KKOB's Terry Travis reports the state's most popular wine festival kicks off Saturday in Albuquerque and Las Cruces.
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22: We've been ready for a good time.
0: So stuff did happen.
1: Yeah.
0: Oh,
1: yeah.
0: When I was going.
1: Hey, hot place.
0: Yeah, sure. Right. Hey, thanks for listening, everybody. Appreciate you hanging out. TJ Trout. I've got Trujillo down the hall. Carlisle in the traffic bunker back in there. Gabe up in here, in here with me. So the only news that I saw when I was gone were the 37 cats.
1: Oh, I was going to tell you about that.
0: That were in the, what's the name of the building?
1: Lindy's.
0: Lindy's building, yeah. So apparently they belong to one person.
1: Oh, I didn't read that. I just knew that they'd found them, but they weren't starving them. So it wasn't like a hoarder situation. They say the animal welfare department said so that they were fat and sassy. So they were able to come in and get neutered and spayed. So I was thinking, you know, if you were gone a little bit longer, I would have bombed you with one.
0: Yeah, thanks. Thanks so much.
1: You could have named it Lindy.
0: Yeah. You know somebody's going to do that.
1: Yeah. And if you got one or two, you'd name one pastrami, one Lindy, one salami.
0: Yeah, sure. Yeah, so no, what I read, maybe I misread the story, but I thought it was an individual's cats, plural, and I thought that they just kind of got out of control. They kept breeding.
1: You know, there is a way to control that. I mean,
0: yeah,
1: you
0: know, I know.
1: It's
0: right,
1: possible to think right.
0: I could have misread that. I could be wrong about that.
1: So that would have had to have been an apartment then.
0: Yeah, it was an apartment.
1: With 37 cats.
0: Yeah. That must have stunk.
1: Oh, that smells just...
0: That'd be awful.
1: Yeah, you can't keep up with that.
0: No, come on, man. 37?
1: I don't know what goes on with people sometimes. You know,
0: yeah, just, that's just crazy. Yeah, see, three's too many. Mm-hmm. What are you talking about? All right, anyway.
1: Oh, I was going to ask you this. Now, I'm sure you're going to be pleased. Is Josh coming in tomorrow, or do you know?
0: He is not. He is on. He is taking a trip, and so he will not be here.
1: Okay. Well, I'd like to hear his input on your buddy Trump has created that 1.776, 1776, get it?
0: Yeah.
1: Billion fund for allies of the president after he drops his lawsuit against the IRS.
0: Yeah, I saw that.
1: Don't you think that's nice?
0: It's so kind on his part.
1: It's to compensate his allies who claim they were unfairly targeted by the previous administration.
0: Let me see if I can find what I found on
1: easy.
0: That. Let me see if I got this somewhere in here. Here it is. Trump fund. Yeah, what does this say? Yeah.
1: Well, now it says
0: that Donald Trump is about to turn January 6th criminals into millionaires with your tax dollars.
1: Yeah.
0: The people who smeared feces on the Capitol walls, hunted Mike Pence through the halls of Congress, and assaulted cops, Trump has created a $1.776 billion dollar apology fund for them.
1: Yeah.
0: Now, I'm reading...
1: Taxpayer money, my friend.
0: Taxpayer. I'm reading... Yeah. Yeah, and unfortunately, that's my taxpayer money, too, is going into this. So I'm reading what somebody sent to me. That's what somebody sent to me.
1: Yeah.
0: And so... No, I'm not happy about this at all.
1: I can't get that it's actually going to compensate the 1,600 people involved in the riot. I mean, if you broke into a building, you broke into a building, whether it was the Capitol building or your next-door neighbors. That's wrong. You're not supposed to do it. So you shouldn't be compensated for it. That is against the law, whether you break into the Walgreens or you break into the Capitol building.
0: Right.
1: How do you get compensated for that?
0: If the president's Donald Trump, that's how you get compensated for it.
1: Well, it comes in handy because he just dropped his $10 billion lawsuit against the IRS.
0: Oh, he dropped it?
1: Yes.
0: I did not see that.
1: Yes. So he's dropped that. And maybe, I don't know, maybe they're related somehow.
0: Well, they needed the $1.776 billion from somewhere, so... So this has been approved. Has this been approved?
1: Yes.
0: Yes. Who approved it?
1: Well... It's never been done before.
0: Who is in charge of that getting approved?
1: Well, they say one thing, speaking of not in charge, there's not going to be any overseeing of it. There's not going to be any committee. So it's up to whoever I would imagine the president decides to put in charge.
0: So hypothetically, I could claim that on January 6th, I was at the Capitol taking a dump on Nancy Pelosi's desk.
1: Yes.
0: I could Photoshop...
1: And with AI, you could probably
0: Photoshop a picture of me doing that, you know, squatting over a desk and doing it, and then say, okay, Mr. President, I get some of that money.
1: Would you really expose your buns to the world for $1 million? Would you?
0: Everybody's got their price, man.
1: Yeah,
0: how many times have I had to say this to you? Everybody has got their price. They would do something for something. Right. Depends on what it is.
1: Yeah. So that's what we're looking forward to.
0: But the question is, who approved? Shouldn't something like this have to be approved by Congress, number one? Congress is in charge of allocating all these funds. The executive branch, hypothetically, is not in charge of doing this.
1: And there's expected to be pushback. A lot of Republicans have been very quiet about it, but there's expected to be more pushback once it gets closer down to the line.
0: A lot of Republicans are sheep. A lot of Republicans they're afraid. They're afraid to talk up against any of this thing.
1: Yeah.
0: Look what happened to the guy in Louisiana.
1: Yeah.
0: Just got voted out.
1: Cassidy
0: just got voted out, man. Yeah.
1: Don't open your mouth. You'll get in trouble.
0: Yeah. Well, he can't do nothing to me.
1: And you're real lucky. We're going to dodge an asteroid again.
0: Oh, really?
1: Just barely.
0: Yeah.
1: I know you're disappointed.
0: Oh, damn it.
1: You want that asteroid.
0: I
1: want
0: to watch it
1: so
0: come
1: bad.
0: In.
1: Yeah, you do.
0: All right, how close?
1: Let's see. What are they saying here? May 10th, they discovered this asteroid. It belongs to a class of asteroids called Apollo. At its closest pass, it will be about 24% of the average distance between Earth and the moon. About 2.5 times the distance of previous.
0: Yeah, that's pretty close.
1: Yeah. So it could go off course. You might be lucky. Yeah,
0: what do you mean be lucky?
1: Well, you've been waiting for this. You're fabulous.
0: I'm waiting for
1: you. You want this to happen like the UFOs.
0: Yeah,
1: come
0: end
1: on,
0: of times.
1: You know
0: that's all right, we got to go.
1: Okay.
0: Hey, good talking
1: Where
0: to
1: they
0: you,
1: get
0: though,
1: you?
0: Man. Hey, thanks for all that crap. I mean, storage.
1: Exactly.
0: we got Carlisle with traffic. Hold on.
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6: Traffic right now, you are seeing a little bit more of a slowdown westbound on I-40 as you approach the interchange. I-25, both directions near the construction zone. You got slow-moving traffic going through there, headed south on Coors near Paseo, dealing with some slowdowns in that area. You've also got congestion westbound Alameda near Coors. I'm Michael Carlisle with KKOB Traffic, every 10 minutes on the 7s.
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32: In recent years, scientists have really dialed up the urgency to understand PFAS, sometimes referred to as forever chemicals because of how long they take to break down. The latest study found these chemicals may be aging men in their 50s and 60s a bit faster than men who are younger or older or women of any age. Experts we talked to said the accumulation of PFAS may lower testosterone levels in men, impair sperm quality, and increase risks of testicular and kidney cancer. Women, it seems, just seem to be able to clear PFAS faster. Now, whether you're a man or a woman, trying to limit your exposure is a great idea. Three ways to do that. Filter your drinking water. Don't use non-stick cookware like Teflon, and avoid fast food packaging, which are sometimes coated with these chemicals. I'm Dr. Sanjay Gupta, helping you live a better life.
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0: All right, so glad you decided to tune in today. 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TJ Trout, Trujillo, Carlisle, Gabe, we're all here, man. 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Again, glad you're with us. Coming up today, we're going to be talking to Ned James a little bit about, well, let's see, the NFL schedules were released. And the thing is, you always hear, and I don't know, Trujillo, what kind of credence you put in this either, what kind of credence you put in on strength of schedule, because they're saying, oh, yeah, this team's got the easiest schedule in the NFL, and this is the toughest schedule. Because what I'm wondering about is, how many of these teams get a whole lot better or a whole lot worse, you know, within 1 year? What do you think?
4: Oh, man, that's an interesting question, because I think last year the New England Patriots had one of the least, you know, one of the easiest schedules, I should say, and they made it all the way to the Super Bowl. But look what happened to them in the Super Bowl. I thought they looked terrible. They didn't look like they had no business being there at all. So there is something to strength of schedule and teams that can kind of cakewalk their way in. But when they get up against the likes of teams that are, you know, solid champs and winners and perennial, you know, playoff contenders, it's a different story.
0: Yeah, so I'm sure Ned will have a few things he wants to say about that coming up. Also, haven't had him on for a while. We got Jeff Abadaka coming in. He's got a list of stuff he wants to talk about, early voting. He wants to talk about Bregman and Holland, what's going on with those guys. And also about what's going on with the GOP and the gerrymandering wars. Will all this end up as a wash? And he has a few things he wants to say about the midterms as well. All right, we got... got a couple email bags. We got one about Bregman and Holland, which I'm probably going to save for tomorrow. But by the way, did you say we had Deb Holland again?
4: Yes, we have her scheduled for next Wednesday, the 27th.
0: And we also, it was saying we were in our office earlier. Coincidentally, when you mentioned this, I'll bet you we hear from Bregman. We heard from Bregman.
4: Yeah, that was weird. We did. That actually happened.
0: Yeah, so it's pretty much, so yeah, we got her on Wednesday, right? And yes. So we got him on Friday. So, of course, having both of them on leading up to the election, which is on June the 2nd. I mean, you can vote now because early voting is going on right now. But, yeah, we're going to have both those guys on before the primary election. So, anyway, email bag, you know how this works. You want something on the air, email it to me at tj.troutnewsradio@kkob.com. Keep it relatively short. Don't need your entire life story. No hate, abuse, or obscenity. I don't care what it's about. You can agree or disagree with something I or somebody else said on this air. Or if you read something that you think, well, TJ, you got to read this on the air. This needs to be put on the air. Send it. And I said, I don't care what the subject matter is, but if it's good, I'll read on the air. If it ain't, keep trying. Since it's my show, I reserve the right to comment upon what you wrote. We will get to one from Kim coming up right after Carlisle with traffic. Hold on.
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6: You are seeing a little bit more of a slowdown westbound on I-40 as you approach the interchange. I-25, both directions near the construction zone. You got slow-moving traffic going through there, headed south on Coors near Paseo, dealing with some slowdowns in that area. You've also got congestion westbound Alameda near Coors. I'm Michael Carlisle with KKOB Traffic, every 10 minutes on the 7s.
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6: 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I'm Michael Carlisle from the 96.3 News Radio KKOB Traffic Center.
0: All right, hope you're having a reasonably decent Monday afternoon. TJ Trout, Chuyo, Carlo, Gable. All right, email bags. Back to the issues of the day. All right, this is from Kim. TJ, love the show. Thank you. Hope you can stay on for years to come. Well, we'll see about that. We need your reason and sensibility in these sad times. With that, thank you very much for those compliments. I just wanted to complain about a few dumb mistakes the city has made. All right. We've got these all numbered and ready to go here. Number one, turning down the Alpine Slide in the Sandias. I didn't know we turned down the Alpine Slide. Were you even aware of that?
4: I'm not even sure what the hell the Alpine Slide is.
0: I know. She says it went to Ruidoso, and it brings in more money and joy than anything else they put in Ruidoso for tourists and locals. It would have brought revenue to the Sandia Ski Resort and given people another reason to go to the mountains, especially in the summer. Okay. Sounds like a big slide, right?
4: Yeah.
0: Number two, turning down the Open Space Visitor Center at Elena Gallegos Park, which is up in the foothills, obviously. Again, this would have been a wonderful educational resource for locals and out-of-towners to learn about our ecology. The third mistake the city made, turning down, and I agree with this one, turning down the UFO Museum in Albuquerque, well, the Record Center. As you know, it went to Rio Rancho, where it will be a little more off the beaten track and could have received much more attention and traffic in Albuquerque. Would have been another educational slash interesting place for locals and tourists to visit and would have added to our quirky reputation. I can't argue with that at all. Number four, Albuquerque does not turn down the multi-million dollar Route 66 Visitor Center. She said this sounded like a great idea. It's a beautiful building, but it's going to fail due to lack of vision. It should be a museum, but it's a rotating, very small art show and limited information on Route 66. Not enough of an exhibit for people to make the trek out there or reason for people to pull off the road. There's no restaurant, which is a shame, as the views from the second floor are amazing and would give people reasons to go there. As to the visitor center aspect, there was a small rack of pamphlets in it inside. A true Route 66 Visitor Center would educate, inform people all about places to go in New Mexico and see sites of historical interest along Route 66. There is nothing. There is no compelling reason to go there at all. No reason for tourists to stop by either. I predict it will close within a couple of years, and what a shame. Albuquerque turned down three great ideas and devoted itself to this future expensive failure. Boo. Signed, Kim. All right. Have you been out there?
4: I have, and I've seen that place, the inner sanctum of it, if you will, the kitchen where they were supposed to have a brewery and all this stuff. It's going to complete waste. Nothing being done there. Few things have been, but like the emailer wrote, it's just very minimal, and it seems like there was a lack of definite vision on there. They could have done a whole lot more with it and promote the hell out of it, too.
0: Yeah, I mean, I know where it is. I agree with her what she says about it, because you're up on the Mesa, right?
4: Mm-hmm.
0: And you got this awesome view of Albuquerque and the Sandias. And she's right, man. You put a restaurant up there, people would come.
4: Yeah.
0: So anyway, hey, thanks for that, Kim. Really appreciate it. Got another one coming up tomorrow from Alice, 96.3 News Radio KKOB. Hold on.
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6: Traffic right now, you've got those slowdowns, I-25 in the construction zone. That's affecting both directions. Also westbound on I-40 near the interchange. Traffic is moving just a little bit slow there. You've got some congestion westbound on Alameda near Coors. South of town right now, I-25 between Albuquerque and Los Lunas. Not seeing any problems in either direction. I'm Michael Carlisle with KKOB Traffic every 10 minutes on the 7s.
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4: Currently in Albuquerque, it's 87 degrees on 96.3 News Radio KKOB.
0: All right, thanks for listening. Coming up in just a few minutes, actually, we got Ned James. We're going to be talking again, like we said, about the NFL. Maybe look at the Lobos, too. I know UNM basketball coach just signed a five-year extension? Nobody signed? I think so. And, you know, maybe a little bit about the NBA and Ronda Rousey. Did you see this, Trujillo? Basically destroyed Gina Carano in like 17 seconds over the weekend.
4: Yeah, I wasn't interested anyways. But, yeah, that was pretty quick.
0: Yeah, now she says she's retiring again.
4: Well, who cares?
0: So you would not like to see a Ronda Rousey-Holly Holm rematch?
4: No, absolutely not. Yeah. No. And I implore Holly not to even think about it.
0: Yeah, well, she's boxing again, right? She's not even doing MMA anymore, I don't think.
4: Yeah, but she could easily go back to that kind of training.
0: She probably could change. Yeah, so anyway. Yeah, so anyway, we got Ned James. And then we got Apodaca coming in the 5 o'clock hour. A whole bunch of stuff on his mind. Tomorrow, by the way, we have City Councilor Nicole Rogers. Always like to have her on. She's so smart. And you know what I say about her, man? Her heart is in the right place, you know, when it comes to the city of Albuquerque. And she really cares about the people in her district. Also tomorrow, Josh is going to be out of town. So we got Stephen Michael Quezada coming in tomorrow to talk about what he wants to talk about. And then we have... later in the week, Cindy McCrossin is coming back, the film liaison for the city of Albuquerque. Really cool because we're going to have her on to talk about Coyote versus Acme, which finally, I mean, how many years has it been? Like 2 years? It's just been sitting there on the shelf. And so she's going to come and talk about the final. It's going to be released in August. So very excited about that. We should do something like a big premiere here in Albuquerque for that. Also this week, we got money guy Lee Munson. Lots to talk to him about. And then I think it is time again to have psychotherapist Lauren Gomez on. So we're going to have her on Friday of this month. to talk about everything that ails all of us psychologically and see if she can make it all feel better for us. And then, let's see, not this coming weekend, but the weekend of the 5th. It's going to be another Beer Friday coming up. So very excited about that, too. 96.3 News Radio, KKOB.
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1: From ABC News. Mike Dubusky. Police now say two gunmen are dead who allegedly stormed the Islamic Center of San Diego this afternoon. San Diego Police Chief Scott Wall says all the children who were on site were evacuated and are now safe, but there were adult casualties.
2: Our hearts go out to the families that are in this moment being notified of what has happened to their loved ones. We have three confirmed adults that are deceased at the Islamic Center.
1: An investigation into the shooter's motives is now underway. President Trump writing on social media this afternoon that the U.S. will hold off on a planned military attack on Iran that had been scheduled for tomorrow.
5: That pause, according to the president, is because, quote, serious negotiations are now taking place and a deal acceptable to the U.S., quote, will be made. Still, the president warned he's asked the Pentagon to prepare for, quote, a full large-scale assault on Iran on a moment's notice in the event that an acceptable deal is not reached. Karen Travers, ABC News, the White House.
1: An American citizen has tested positive for the Ebola virus and is now being held at a U.S. military base in Germany. That person, identified as a medical missionary named Dr. Peter Stafford, had been working in the Democratic Republic of Congo, where an outbreak of that virus is taking place. ABC News medical correspondent Dr. Darian Sutton has more.
13: There is no approved vaccine for the current strain that we're seeing circulating in the Democratic Republic of Congo, as well as Uganda, and there's no formal treatment, and that is where the problem comes into play, because without that access to a vaccine and treatment, that makes treating this problem even more difficult. And with limitations in resources, interruptions in aid, for example, the USAID, that leaves many of these people without the needed assistance and increases the risk of death from these infections.
1: Nearly 90 people are suspected to have died from Ebola in the DRC. And in Oakland, California, a jury tossed out Elon Musk's lawsuit against Sam Altman. 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
22: The FBI says the arrests are the result of a months-long investigation led by the Albuquerque Child Exploitation and Human Trafficking Task Force. Authorities say the individuals are facing charges that include child solicitation using electronic devices, with investigators alleging the suspects were attempting to engage in sexual activity with minors. The operation involved coordination between multiple agencies, including the New Mexico Department of Justice, Albuquerque Police Department, Bernalillo County Sheriff's Office, and the Santa Fe Police Department. Officials have not released further details about how the operation was carried out or where the arrests were made. The investigation remains ongoing. Sultan Chani Salcedo, News Radio, KKOB.
21: Francina Walker warning us that your drive along I-25 is going to be a lot slower. As of this morning here in Albuquerque,
23: it's going to span about 7 weeks. The on-ramp from Montgomery Boulevard to southbound I-25 will be closed as crews rebuild the ramp of the ongoing construction project on I-25. The closure stretches from Montgomery Boulevard south to Midtown Road. Drivers can get around the closure by using Comanche. Detours will be in place to access businesses near the affected area. Francina Walker, News Radio, KKOB.
21: Applications are now open for New Mexico's Summer Sunbucks program, which provides grocery assistance for families during the summer break. KKOB's Natasha Leva.
24: The program, also known as Summer EBT, offers $120 per eligible child to help cover food costs while school meal programs are not in session. Benefits are distributed on an EBT card and can be used at grocery stores, farmers markets, and some online retailers. The program is federally funded and aimed to help families managing expenses during months when students don't have access to school-provided meals. Applications will be accepted through August 22nd. Officials say families who qualify can apply any time between now and the deadline to receive benefits for the 2026 summer session. Natasha Laban, News Radio, KKOB.
21: 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KKOB's Terry Travis reports that despite those higher gas prices, we're unwilling to give up a road trip.
3: Gas prices are well over $4 a gallon now, but they probably won't go that much higher for the long weekend.
7: We don't expect a major change. 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
6: You've got those slowdowns, I-25 in the construction zone. That's affecting both directions. Also westbound on I-40 near the interchange. Traffic is moving just a little bit slow there. You've got some congestion westbound on Alameda near Coors. South of town right now, I-25 between Albuquerque and Los Lunas. Not seeing any problems in either direction. I'm Michael Carlisle with KKOB Traffic every 10 minutes on the 7s.
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28: Strong winds today, dry terrain, and low humidity keep our fire danger high. We'll get to 80 for Albuquerque, 71 Santa Fe. Patchy blowing dust tonight, then we clear out and decrease our winds. 50 Albuquerque, 43 Santa Fe. I'm meteorologist Olga Breeze for KOAT 7.
4: Currently in Albuquerque, it's 84 degrees on 96.3 News Radio, KKOB.
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0: All right, we're back. Thanks for hanging. DJ Trout, Trujillo, Gaba, Carlisle. I flipped those names in a minute, didn't I? Yeah, this wind is crazy, man. I mean, especially if you're a gardener like I am. Because the combination of the wind and the low humidity is just sucking the juice out of all the plants that you may be planting right now. So you got to keep them watered, man. It's sad. Yeah. Anyway, hope you're doing well. I hope you don't have Ebola. Did you see this? There's now first we were worried about Honda virus on that cruise ship. You know, and then those people have been disembarked and sent all over the country. Now There's an international effort underway to contain a deadly Ebola outbreak in Africa that has infected hundreds and caused at least 80 deaths. The CDC is also working to relocate a small number of Americans who were reportedly affected. So, hey, that's fantastic. So now we got the Hantavirus thing going on. Now we got this thing going on. Lovely. Fantastic. So, speaking of which, Ned, you there?
1: Yes, I'm here.
0: How you feeling? You feeling okay? You got fever or anything? You feeling okay?
1: Oh, no, I'm feeling wonderful, man.
0: You sure? Okay, I just want to make sure.
1: Oh, man, I'm great.
0: Okay, because in these days we're living in, you just never know.
1: Well, you just turn off the news, man. You'll be fine.
0: Oh, that's right. You couldn't hear what I was talking about, did you? But that, first it was the Hantavirus, now it's Ebola. So
1: I heard you, but
0: oh, did you? Okay. You're just trying to ignore me. Hey, before we get into the sports, how much do you know about Oakland, the city?
1: I know a little bit. I've been to Oakland several times, and I've been to Berkeley and, you know, some of those little places around Oakland. But, I mean, I always liked Oakland. I mean, it's just different now. It's a different place. It's kind of eclectic in some ways, cultural, a lot of ways, a lot of different cultures in that specific area. But, you know, it's kind of been run down a little bit lately.
0: Yeah, I was just saying, because I flew in there last week, and the car rental person told us not to stop in Oakland, just keep driving. so we did.
1: Well, you know, people, you know, need to get out more. You know, they need to kind of
0: maybe that's it, huh?
1: Yeah, they need to engage with the community.
0: Yeah, that'd probably be a good idea.
1: You know. I never have a problem in Oakland.
0: Yeah.
1: There you go.
0: Hey, how much? I don't want to dwell on Oakland. How much is that city? Has it been affected by the Oakland Raiders leaving and soon the Athletics leaving?
1: Yeah, you know, it's always sad when, you know, teams leave these cities. You know, these major metropolises that have had these teams for decades. I mean, there's a strong Oakland community that supported the A's and the Raiders. You know, MC Hammer. You know, he kind of put them on the map with the. You know, they can't touch this guy. So, I mean, it's just, there's a lot of, you know, sadness when teams leave. You know, it was like that when the Minnesota North Stars left, you know, Minnesota. Hockey, you know, that's number one high school hockey in the country, and your team goes to Dallas. So, I mean, it happens all over the country with these owners, you know, who decide they can, you know, grab more money elsewhere. So they, you know, just uproot these teams that people have, you know, and their families have traditionally just supported, and they just move them elsewhere. So, I mean, I guess it's kind of the American tradition. You just kind of, you know, screw the little man and just kind of, you know, make your fortune elsewhere.
0: Yeah, I feel bad for the people of Oakland. I tell you, when I was even in the airport, I can't tell you how many Raiders hats and jerseys that I saw people wearing. So apparently the love is still there.
1: Yeah, even in Los Angeles. I mean, Raiders have a strong following, you know, around the country.
0: Yeah.
1: So, I mean, it's just sad to see them leave Oakland, and they should have never left the first time. And, you know, I understand, you know, they, you know, these owners want to, you know, they want to maximize their profits. So this is what you have.
0: Was that Al Davis's son that is now in charge?
1: Yeah, his son is in charge now. But, you know, it's all corporate now. He's kind of piecing it off to investors and, you know how private equity works. You know,
0: yeah.
1: You know, those guys eventually gobble you up.
0: Yeah, he looks a little strange. I mean, I don't know the man. I just know from pictures.
1: You know, the nepotism doesn't always work because, you know, it wasn't his dream. It was his dad's dream. You know, he just happened to, you know, reap the fortune of him. So, you know, you just have to understand this is what you get when, you know, people come down there.
0: All right, now that we got all that out of the way, Ned. So the NFL schedule release, Trujillo and I were having a conversation about this a couple of minutes ago. About how much credence do you personally put in strength of schedule? Because after this happened, oh, this team's got the weakest schedule of everybody. This team's got the toughest schedule. How much does that really matter?
1: It doesn't really matter a whole lot because you got to win your division. That's number one. But the salary cap really changes everything because of the salary cap and the fact that some teams overpay certain guys. Eventually it catches up to you. So you may have these superstars, you may win, but then, you know, you can't pay everybody. And so you lose potentially pretty good players, and then now you have to depend on guys. You have to depend on the culture. You have to depend on management. You have to depend on coaches to bring up the new guys who are replacing these stars that you had that are essentially going other places and making more money. So, you know, I don't really buy much into the strength of schedule. I just think it's one of those things, you know, you get the degenerate gamblers to bet, you know, before the season even starts. You know, it's really kind of sad to me.
2: Yeah.
1: It really means nothing until the season starts. You start seeing the injury reports and, you know, who's playing and who's not playing and who looks good in the preseason and who doesn't and, you know, who's projected. You know, it's like, you know, team talk a lot is the Cincinnati Bengals. Their team talk a lot. Like, they should have, they've got two Super Bowls, according to what everybody's saying, because of Burrow. But, you know, they got to put up or shut up now, you know, because everybody's always saying this Burrow guy is the second coming. But, you know, they got to start, you know, winning some championships. So you just never know. Every year there's three different teams that are in the playoffs that are no longer in the playoffs. And so it just really changes, and you just never know where it's coming from. I always try to study the coaches and defenses and special teams, and that kind of gives me a little bit of insight of where I think a team can go. And so, I mean, I really don't pay much attention to the quarterbacks. I know a lot of people do, and they're going to tell me to shut up. That's okay. I'm all right with that.
0: Okay, how many teams historically have turned things around in 1 year, and how many teams out there have the potential for doing that, like this year, for instance?
1: Yeah, it's one of those things where people think, like, you know, the Carolina Panthers, they went to the playoffs last year. They didn't win, but they went to play. But if you'd have talked to people before the season started, they would have said, there's no way the Carolina Panthers are going to win enough games to get in the playoffs. So you just never know these teams that you think, and then the teams that you think are these great teams, you know, some of them don't even make the playoffs. And so you have to really kind of look at the salary cap. And coaches will use that, and management will use that. Oh, you know, it's a salary cap year. We have to dump some players, and then eventually we'll build this team back up. And you just never know where it's coming from. Like, no one thought the New England Cheaters would make it to the Super Bowl last year. And they made it to the Super Bowl. And so, you know, it's just one of those things. Every year it's different. And then, you know, you got new staffs. You know, people get you on tape. Once people see you after a year, you might have been good last year. Now they got you on tape, so now they kind of know what your tendencies are. It's a little bit of a struggle going into the next season. And, you know, we're going to find that out with the Lobos as well, because, you know, we had a pretty good season last season, and now we're on tape. And so now we're going to see, you know, what we're made of.
0: Yeah. So does that happen a lot with rookies? So somebody has like a phenomenal rookie season, and then like you just said, is it like a sophomore slump that happens?
1: Right. And then you just never know where it comes from. Some guys have sophomore slumps. Some guys don't. Some guys pick it up the second year. So you just never know where it's coming from, especially with these first round picks. I know we're going to talk about that a little later, but you just never know that those top 10 guys are pretty solid, but after that, you know, it's a crapshoot.
0: Yeah. All right. We got Ned James here with us. Appreciate you coming on today. Really do appreciate it. We got to take a traffic break. We'll be back in a couple of minutes. Hold on.
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6: Well, traffic right now is starting to see more slowdowns. A25 in both directions near the construction zone. Westbound on A40 near the interchange. Traffic continues to move a bit slow. You got crash cleanup northbound on Coors near Quail. Also headed west on Alameda near Coors. You'll see a little congestion in that area. I'm Michael Carlisle with KKOB Traffic. Every 10 minutes on the 7s.
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28: Strong winds today, dry terrain, and low humidity keep our fire danger high. A fire weather watch is in place from 9 a.m. until 9 p.m. We'll get to 80 for Albuquerque, 71 Santa Fe. Patchy blowing dust tonight, then we clear out and decrease our winds. 50 Albuquerque, 43 Santa Fe. Tuesday, mostly sunny, breezy, and warm. 80 Albuquerque, 72 Santa Fe. I'm meteorologist Olga Breeze for KOAT7.
4: Currently in Albuquerque, it's 84 degrees on 96.3 News Radio, KKOB.
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2: A better life with Dr. Sanjay Gupta.
3: You know, I watched a video the other day about kids getting landlines at home. We haven't had a landline in my house in I can't even tell you how long. But seeing these parents about my age being teleported back to their own childhoods, a simpler time before screens, was really powerful. And as for the kids, they sat and had conversations with their grandparents without multitasking or being distracted by a screen. I thought this was a great way to have kids stay in touch with family members and friends without getting sucked into the smartphone era too young. Of course, you need other people close by to hop on board as well if this is something that's going to work. Perhaps most important, I realized, these relics can be a great conversation starter with your children. You can talk about what it really means to be connected in this day and age. Things have changed a lot. I'm Dr. Sanjay Gupta, helping you live a better life.
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6: I appreciate you being here, TJ Trout, Real Carlisle, Gabe, Ned James with us again. I appreciate you being here too, man.
7: Hey, thanks.
6: Sure. So I want to go back to the salary cap in a minute, but I want to ask you first about this. Do most first rounders in the NFL live up to their hype?
7: Yeah, most of them are okay. Most of the top 10 guys are probably pretty solid. It's just once you get past number 10, you know, that's when it gets a little wonky most times. You know, every now and then you'll hit in a late round like the Aaron Rodgers and the Lamar Jacksons were late first round picks. But for the most part, the top 10 guys are pretty solid. But once you get past the top 10, then it becomes a crapshoot. That's where, you know, you start hearing these studies where they say, hey, you know, most of the first rounders don't last more than 3 to 4 years out of the league. They don't make a Pro Bowl, those kind of things. And that's because typically, you know, those guys in the later rounds are guys you're kind of reaching for. You kind of, you know, project them to, you know, maybe make your roster and maybe start, but you're not really seeing them as a guy who's going to really change your franchise. So that's where it gets a little tricky after the top 10, I would say.
6: How difficult is the transition, in your opinion, from college ball to pro ball?
7: You know, it's extremely difficult. I mean, guys don't realize that the game is totally different than the college game. I mean, the hash marks are closer. You've got professionals who are actually playing for millions of dollars, who are really not willing to give you their jobs. And so it's really kind of tough. I mean, you can get some long shots. You can get guys like the Jerry Rice. You know, usually the HBCUs, before they never really scouted those HBCUs, so you can get some diamonds in the roughs like the Jerry Rices and the Walter Paytons and Richard Dents and those guys from those black colleges in the Deep South. And then, you know, every now and then you hit on a Brock Purdy who's the last player drafted in the draft. You know, so you just never know. You know, it's really tough in the NFL, these long shots. It's really hard because once you get into camp, you know, and once they turn it up, these guys really think that, you know, they're turning it up when they played in college, and they realize that there's a whole nother level of play when you get to the NFL, and there's a whole nother level of professionalism in how you go about your business every day and whether you can be trusted or not to perform on Sundays.
6: So much of it's mental, isn't it? I mean, the attitude that you take with you from college to pro ball.

0: Yeah, and there's guys that, you know, look good in practice, but on Sundays they don't. It doesn't show. You know, I've seen guys who are second rounders with millions of dollars get cut from free agent guys who come in, take their jobs because these guys mentally can really get it when the game starts. Like, these guys may have the measurables and can run fast, jump high, do all those things. But when, you know, you've got to think, when you've got to adjust, when you got to make changes on the fly, a lot of guys, they may not have those abilities, even though you saw, you know, in college that they had these tremendous athletic skills. And but it didn't translate when they got to the NFL because they really couldn't mentally get it put all together and have it fit into a game situation. That's why they do all those Wonderlic tests and psychological evaluations and all these other things, because they want to know everything about you before they try to get big bucks. And sometimes they make mistakes.
1: All right, completely off subject, but really not off subject. Should Deion Sanders keep his nose out of his boy's situation?
0: Well, he's a dad. I mean, dads are good dads, but it's not going to really affect anything. I mean, him calling the coach and trying to talk to the coach, I mean, you know, they don't have to extend you any kind of courtesy just because, you know, you were a Hall of Fame former NFL player. Now, Hall of Famers have a different – what people don't realize, Hall of Famers have a different set of credentials that no one else has. If you're an NFL Hall of Famer, you get four-season tickets and sideline passes to any game in the NFL. So you can go to any game and bring three people with you and stand on the sideline if you're a Hall of Famer.
1: Yeah.
0: So, you know, you don't see it a lot, but Deion's, you know, he's got that privilege. But, you know, and he's also got a son that's playing. So, but he's got to be careful because, you know, a lot of times you don't want distractions at that position. I mean, that's the last thing you want. You don't want a Hollywood quarterback, especially if he ain't Hollywood in skill set. You know, he's not putting up the, you know, you don't need that, you know, in your locker. You got enough problems with the other guy. So, you know, that's why, you know, Shadur, I thought, did the right thing by telling his dad you kind of need to stay away because, you know, I'm trying to earn a job here and I'm doing a job. And Shadur's learning, you know, he's learning that, you know, hey, just because you were, you know, played well in college, your dad's a Hall of Famer. Don't necessarily mean, you know, you're going to be able to do the same thing once you step into this league.
1: All right, you got a couple more minutes?
0: Yeah.
1: Yeah, I did want to talk to you, and it just came up what you were talking about is the salary cap, because it's interesting, because it seems to me that this is the most brutal sport in the country, and the players don't make as much as some of the other sports. I'm wondering why that is. I would imagine it's the strength of the I don't know why it is, but so that's what I want you to tell me. All right, we got Ned James in here with us. News and traffic coming up. Hold on.
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3: 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And when the weather turns, our forecast is New Mexico's certified most accurate.
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7: Well, traffic right now is starting to see more slowdowns. A-25 in both directions near the construction zone. Westbound on A-40 near the interchange. Traffic continues to move a bit slow. You got crash cleanup northbound on Coors near Quail. Also headed west on Alameda near Coors. You'll see a little congestion in that area. I'm Michael Carlisle with KKOB Traffic. Every 10 minutes on the 7s. See an accident? Call the Traffic Tracker Hotline at 505-767-9167. I'm Michael Carlisle from the 96.3 News Radio KKOB Traffic Center.
8: Currently in Albuquerque, it's 84 degrees on 96.3 News Radio KKOB.
9: Strong winds today, dry terrain and low.
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18: 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Today, an Albuquerque man found guilty of second-degree murder for a shooting that happened outside of a local gas station in 2021. Frank Porras was also found guilty of aggravated burglary in the fatal shooting of 34-year-old Matthew Worth. That crime happened outside of an East Central gas station when Porras was out looking for drugs. Following the shooting, Porras took off to California, where he was later arrested in connection with a separate attempted murder case. Porras was taken into custody in Long Beach and is accused of shooting a gas station clerk in the face. The clerk survived. After Porras was arrested in the California shooting, forensic testing matched to a shell casing recovered at the scene of Worth's killing, which led to the Albuquerque charges and his extradition back to New Mexico. 15 people are now in custody following a large undercover operation targeting online child predators in New Mexico. More with KKOB's Zoltan Gianni Salcedo.
19: The FBI says the arrests are the result of a months-long investigation led by the Albuquerque Child Exploitation and Human Trafficking Task Force. Authorities say the individuals are facing charges that include child solicitation using electronic devices, with investigators alleging the suspects were attempting to engage in sexual activity with minors. The operation involved coordination between multiple agencies, including the New Mexico Department of Justice, Albuquerque Police Department, Bernalillo County Sheriff's Office, and the Santa Fe Police Department. Officials have not released further details about how the operation was carried out or where the arrests were made. The investigation remains ongoing. Sultan Chani Salcedo, News Radio, KKOB.
18: New Mexico is investing more than $13 million in projects aimed at developing new water sources across the state. We turn to KKOB's Natasha Leva.
20: The funding will go towards mapping, testing, and treating brackish water, a natural salty groundwater resource found underground. State officials say the projects are part of a larger effort to build more drought-resistant water supplies without relying further on limited freshwater sources. Three contracts were awarded, including work to study water availability, pilot desalination technology, and improve water use for agriculture. The funding is part of a broader $40 million program focused on long-term water planning. Natasha Leva, News Radio, KKOB.
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21: 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So we've got all new red wines, white wines, rosés that our winemakers have been working on.
18: That was Executive Director for New Mexico Wine, Chris Goble, who says the timing is perfect every year. Las Cruces has a wine festival as well on Memorial Day weekend, and every year more than 500,000 come out to the two festivals. More information can be found at nmwine.com. Your next news update can be found right here on KKOB. I'm Mike Gabel, 96.3.
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7: 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All right, online with us right now, again, is Ned James. Glad you're with us. We're going to talk about the salary cap, but you brought it up, so it's your fault. When you look at the NFL and you look at, you know, NBA, MLB, all the major sports, you look at Ohtani, for instance, with Major League Baseball. What is a $700 million contract? But then you look at the NFL, and these guys are killing each other, right? I mean, it's one of the most brutal sports ever. So, why are they not getting paid as much, for instance, as Major League Baseball?
1: Well, because they have a union and they've collectively bargained right away to have guaranteed contracts. NBA and Major League Baseball all have guaranteed contracts. There is actual collusion going on between NFL owners because they've all decided that they're not going to allow the players to get guaranteed contracts. Now, Deshaun Watson broke that with the guaranteed contract the Cleveland Browns gave him.
7: Yeah.
1: But there's no other players that are getting guaranteed contracts. They're guaranteeing signing bonuses, but, for the most part, they're not guaranteeing the total contract. And that's done deliberately so they can kind of keep everything pretty fair and equal around the league. And so they don't, teams don't get priced out of players.
7: All right, so rich teams don't supersede not so rich teams.
1: See, that's why you never know who's going to win the Super Bowl, because every team has a shot every year. It's not like the Dodgers and the Yankees, all the big money teams winning basketball. You know, and in basketball, you know, with the guaranteed money, it's really kind of tricky basketball wise because it's not as many players. I think that kind of helps basketball in a lot of ways. But with the NFL, with the salary cap, every team has a chance every year, and you have to spend the money. Even the Cincinnati Bengals, which is notoriously considered one of the cheapest organizations in the NFL, has to spend money. It's the guaranteed money that really gets tricky, and that's where teams struggle with holding on to certain players and finagling contracts in a way to keep even lower level players that other teams may want.
7: All right, let me ask you: does this actually make sense, though? In the fact that what I brought up earlier, the game is so brutal, people get injured. I mean, like career-ending injuries all the time. And is that why there aren't as much? Why there isn't as much guaranteed money?
1: Well, that's why you sound like an owner when you say that, because the owners justify. That's how the owners justify not playing the players. Well, it's such a brutal sport. The average lifespan is 3 to 4 years in the NFL. You're going to be gone, so why should we have to guarantee this money when you're probably not going to be playing because your body's going to be broken up and, you're not going to be any good to us and we need to go on to the next person. So, I mean, it's this justification. I mean, you could say that in any sport. You can always say the wear and tear is going to, put a younger player in a more advantageous position to you, and you can get more out of the younger guy than get out of the older guy. So why pay this old guy and we can pay the young guy?
4: It's complicated, man. It's actually too complicated. All right. Hey, hang with me one more time. I want to talk a little bit about the Lobos. And I was actually thinking of bringing up Ronda Rousey. I don't know. But maybe we'll get to that. Ned James with us. We got Carla with traffic. Hold on.
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7: Well, as we take a look at traffic right now, you do have a little bit more of a slowdown westbound on I-40 approaching the interchange. That'll last until Rio Grande. I-25 near the construction zone. You got slow-moving traffic in both directions there. Headed west on Paseo around 2nd Street, traffic moving slow. You've also got some congestion headed west on Alameda near Coors. I'm Michael Carlisle with KKOB Traffic every 10 minutes on the 7s.
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4: Hi, just hanging out today with Ned James, TJ Trout, back. How you doing, man? Everything all right with you?
1: Yeah, man.
4: All right, cool.
1: Good.
4: Sure, why not? Hey, we just talked about the salary cap in the NFL.
1: How about the Lobos?
4: Go ahead.
1: Yeah, the Lobos.
4: Sorry, man. It's always tough on the phone sometimes. What's going on with football right now since it is May?
1: Yes, May is the month of optimism in Lobo football land, and that's because everybody is still coming off the high of last season, almost getting 10 wins. Didn't get 10 wins, 9 wins, but a really good bowl game. in Arizona, and the energy and the electricity and the social media of Coach Eck and all the student athletes, and the optimism of, you know, this new conference and the fact that, you know, we're, you know, seeded, I guess, to be one of the top teams in the conference. I don't know if we will be, but, you know, we're favored. But there's a lot of optimism around there. And you got a lot of new players, new faces with this NIL stuff. You get these new players in. The defense is looking better, in my opinion, than it did last year, particularly in the back end and the secondary. So I'm optimistic about that. I still think losing Carho and Newby will be tough, you know, on this defense, because they really, you know, got after the quarterback. And, you know, we tops in sacks in the conference last season. So and Newby, of course, got drafted. But it's going to be fun. I'm looking forward to it. There may be a little bit of a quarterback controversy and challenge coming up. But Jack Lane, he's fended off the best of them. So we'll see what happens from that standpoint.
4: Okay, did we so apparently whatever players we lost, we have made up for, is what you're saying, you think?
1: Yeah, you replace those players. You bring in, you know, you've got freshmen. You've got guys that are backups that are, you know, still on the roster that are hoping to, you know, get their opportunities. And, you know, there's guys that were, you know, expected to play well and got beat out by, you know, some other players. And so they're expected to come back this season and do well. Scott Trey Humphrey is the running back. I mean, they expected big things from him last season, and he wound up getting beat out by DJ McKinney and Bankston. So it's one of those things where you just got to wait and see, you know, still, you know, those guys, you know, there was a reason those guys beat him out. So, you know, we'll see it. And there's young guys that are coming in and they're looking for opportunities, and, you know, we kind of got a little bit of a reputation, so we might have gotten a couple players we may not have gotten before had it not been for the success we had last season. So it's really kind of a good time, you know, as far as, you know, seeing if we have improved. And a lot of people were, you know, kind of surprised at, you know, how well we played last year, considering they thought we were a FCS all-star team until we started winning some games in the Mountain West, and then, you know, people started believing. So we'll see what it looks like this second year.
4: I was thinking about this, and I was thinking how much coaching makes a difference, especially in college football. You may disagree with me, but I think it does. And I think the fact is that because most players are still growing, right? They're still learning, and they're coming into their bodies, and that's why coaching is so important, right?
1: Oh, absolutely, coaching is important. I mean, you look at these staffs now. I mean, there's so many coaches. There's 26 guys. I mean, you're stumbling over coaches. They're in your way when you're trying to watch practice. There's so many guys out there, you know, helping. And I think that has a lot to do with it, too. I mean, you know, the quality of the coaching has really improved with analytics and AI and all this other stuff that they're incorporating. We're dinosaurs compared to what they're using now as far as the technology to help them in training and scouting and all those other things. And so it's really, really fun to watch. And, you know, us old guys, I mean, I still have a few, you know, tricks up my sleeve, but this new age stuff is really good, and I'm learning a lot as well from kind of the new stuff that they're using to kind of gauge whether to go for it on fourth down or not and those kind of things. It's been fun to watch.
4: How different is a program like UNM's as compared to somebody like who, Ohio State, somebody like that? I mean, is it night and day, or is the gap being narrowed a little bit?
1: Well, it really isn't that much. I mean, you use you know, Ohio State. You know, why not use UCLA or Boston College or you know, some school like Wake Forest? You know, there's 365 different universities, and they're all unique in their own ways. And so, you know, it's just a matter of having, you know, we go down to beat UCLA, which is a premier top 10 college in the country, and yeah, we go in there and beat them. And so it really is the coaching. It really is, you know, culture and chemistry and all those things all wrapped into one, you know. And so you just never know who you're going to be able to get and beat at any time. And so I thought we did a great job last year. We got two really good guys. We got Eric Olin was a layup, too, in basketball. Yeah, that coaching staff, they've done a really good job. And we retained the two guards, you know, who we thought we were losing. You know, once they started comparing that guard, Jake Hall, to Steph Curry, I knew the price went up, you know, went up a million.
4: Right.
1: But we were able to get him back. And then now, you know, we've got, you know, Hunter Mays. I mean, I coached his dad in the senior. That's how I know I'm getting old. Notre Dame and won a Super Bowl with the Green Bay Packers. Derek Mays, now his son. I coached the dad when the dad was his age, you know. So,
4: oh my God,
1: playing for us. And
4: yep.
1: So it's great to see the basketball coach and the football coach are both doing just a tremendous job of bringing in student athletes and just building up this program in New Mexico. And it's something that we can brag about nationally. I brag about UNM in California. All my California friends look at me crazy, but I can beat my chest and say, look, we're beating up yep. boys down here in Westwood. So what are you talking about?
4: Right. Hey, Ned, hold on. I got to do a traffic break. We'll wrap it up on the other side. We got Ned James here with us. Carlisle coming up. Hold on.
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7: Well, as we take a look at traffic right now, you do have a little bit more of a slowdown westbound on I-40 approaching the interchange. That'll last until Rio Grande. I-25 near the construction zone. You got slow-moving traffic in both directions there. Head west on Paseo around 2nd Street. Traffic moving slow. You've also got some congestion head west on Alameda near Coors. I'm Michael Carlisle with KKOB Traffic every 10 minutes on the 7s.
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4: All right. Hey, Ned, thanks so much for being on this afternoon. I appreciate it, especially last minute like that. Thank you so much.
1: No.
4: So, I mean, do you watch MMA at all? Do you pay attention?
1: No, very little. I watch very little. My buddies will invite me over, and I'll do it sometimes just for them, just to kind of, hang out with them. But for the most part, no, especially the ladies. I'm not into the ladies.
4: Okay, so I was going to ask you about Ronda Rousey just destroying Gina Carano in like 17 seconds.
1: Yeah, I heard about that one, but I mean, I think it's kind of gimmicky, a little bit of it, because, they want to make the money off the stars, and, they're just trying to bring them back. It's like this Conor McGregor coming back, making all that money and going in there boxing. Floyd Mayweather, everybody knew he wasn't a boxer and that kind of stuff. So I kind of see it as a little gadgety, but that's just me.
4: All right, that's cool. So, should there be, however, a Rousey-Holly Holm rematch, she's boxing again, she'd have to go back to MMA.
1: Sure. I mean, they fought before. I think she beat her the second time around. I think, didn't Rousey beat Holly Holm the second time?
4: I don't think they fought a second time. Did they?
1: I thought they did. I don't know. Maybe I'm wrong.
4: Trujillo, did they fight a second time?
12: No, they didn't.
4: I didn't think so. No.
12: Yeah, Ronda got beaten big.
1: They do need to do that then. If Rousey must have fought, Holly Holm must have fought someone else who was the champion and just got destroyed.
4: Yeah.
1: They do need to, because they're the two, they were the two that really kind of, got things going, as far as the ladies were concerned with MMA. Sure, they should. I mean, I think the hype will get people to watch. So, I mean, sure, they should do that.
4: Yeah, talk about guaranteed money too, right? they could make a lot of money on a fight like that. All right, and Ned, we're done. We got to finish this. So, thanks again for coming on with me. I really appreciate it, man.
1: Hey, no problem, man. Thanks for having me. You guys have a good time.
4: All right, you take care. 96.3 News Radio KKOB. Hold on.
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18: I really appreciate you.

0: underground salty water into usable resources through mapping and desalination efforts. Leaders say the work is part of a larger strategy to prepare for future water shortages, as projections show a significant gap in supply over the coming decades. The funding supports research, testing, and pilot programs, including efforts in rural communities and agriculture. Officials say the goal is to ease pressure on freshwater systems while building more reliable water sources. New Mexico State Baseball closed out its 2026 season Saturday with a game that stood out, not just locally, but nationally. The Aggies fell to Florida International 30-21 in Las Cruces, with the two teams combining for 51 total runs, the highest scoring game in Division I baseball this season.
1: To put that in perspective, most college baseball games typically finish with a combined score in the single digits or low teens, making a 50-plus run total extremely rare. New Mexico State held the momentum midway through the game, building an 11-7 lead, but FIU responded with an 11th run seventh inning and continued to add on late. The game featured 44 hits, 18 pitchers, and at least one run scored in every inning. Despite scoring 21 runs, their most against a Division I opponent this year, the Aggies couldn't keep up with FIU's offense. New Mexico State finished the season 20-34, ending the year with losses in 10 of the final 11 games. Natasha Laban, News Radio, KKOB.
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21: Well, as we take a look at traffic right now, you do have those slowdowns, I-25, both directions as you approach the construction zone. Watch your speed going through there. Headed west on I-40 near Coors, traffic moving a bit slow there. You still have slowdowns headed west on Paseo near 2nd Street, westbound Alameda, congestion near Coors. You've also got some slow-moving traffic headed west on Montaño as you approach Coors. I'm Michael Carlisle with KKOB Traffic every 10 minutes on the 7s.
22: Mornings get busy fast. We make it easier. And when the weather turns, our forecast is New Mexico's certified most accurate.
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9: Strong winds today, dry terrain, and low humidity keep our fire danger high. We'll get to 80 for Albuquerque, 71 Santa Fe. Patchy

0: blowing dust tonight. Then we clear out and decrease our winds. 50 Albuquerque, 43 Santa Fe. I'm meteorologist Olga Breeze for KOAT 7.
1: Currently in Albuquerque, it's 84 degrees on 96.3 News Radio, KKOB.
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8: How many people I offend with that one?
9: Probably. I'd say no milking me today, please.
8: Probably a lot of people. Hey, hope you all doing well. TJ Trout, Rio Carlisle, Gaba. You got Jeff Abadaki in here with me. Let me tell you about Green Summit. Can I try that again? Green Summit Landscape Management. See, I just got back from vacation, so I'm still a little rusty right now. I got to settle down into the job.
9: When I guest host, thank you so much for putting on tape, because I'm always afraid to read those.
8: Oh, yeah, sure. Well, you have the tendency to drop the F-bomb.
9: Well, that's why I sit next to the button. I don't see the button here. Where's the button?
8: Yeah, do me a favor. Don't do it.
9: I won't. I've learned my lesson.
8: All right, Green Summit Landscape Management. How's your sprinkler system holding up? Hot weather's on the way. Yours is probably holding up the way mine was. I had leaks all over the place from the winter. Both some of my hoses were leaking. Some of the underground stuff was leaking. So I called Green Summit. They came over, took a look at it. They walked the yard, went through my entire system, and they fixed that up for me. They can do the exact same thing for you. You know, if you left water in your pipes or sprinklers when you shut them down in the fall, you could have cracked pipes. You could have the cracked hoses as well. So make sure also they will come over and make sure that your sprinklers cover the whole yard so you don't have any brown spots or wasted water anywhere too. And these guys are really good at lawn care too. They are consistently voted one of Albuquerque's best places to work. So their crews are happy, and they love to make you happy too, make your yard look the best. So do what I do. You have a problem in your yard, need something done, give them a call. Green Summit Landscape Management, 505-990-5754, or look them up online at greensummitlandscapemanagement.com. And I also always appreciate those guys helping us out during seed sack.
9: Well, have them call, because stop xeriscaping, start planting more trees and grass, cools down the environment.
8: Yeah.
9: Creates more oxygen, humidity in the air, will create more rain.
8: We did not realize years ago, and I'm talking decades ago, how important trees were.
9: No, I mean, we're literally, and I'm not against xeriscaping. I think there's a combination of the two, but xeriscaping is literally heating up our cities two to three temperatures a year, and it's costing us more energy to cool our cities because of that. Yep. And just ask everybody, just walk down the sidewalk. When you go to a xeriscape land, house, and then walk to your neighbors with grass, you'll see the temperature drop 10 degrees.
8: Yeah, and it depends what xeriscape you use, too.
9: If you use the stones,
8: you're going to raise the temperatures really quickly.
9: Right, and yeah. I mean, and then let's plant trees and shrubbery that's native to our state.
8: Sure.
9: So they use less water, but they also help conserve and create more water.
8: Indeed. See, there you go. You work for Green Summit?
9: I don't, by the way. I'm just telling you what I believe. By the way, I xeriscape my backyard. My backyard in the summertime's 10, 15 degrees hotter.
8: Yeah, no, the thing is, man, I still have grass in the front of my place.
9: I have grass in my
8: place. And the reason I have the grass, and it makes sense, is I got trees. And you got to water the trees.
9: Right.
8: So if you're going to water the trees, the grass...
9: We xeriscaped to artificial because we had two female dogs that were killing the grass, and I got tired of resodding every 4 months.
8: Oh, yeah, I can see that. See, cats don't do that. Yeah. So anyway, Jeff Abadaki.
9: So welcome to the Green Thumb Hour.
8: Now, there you go. We didn't need to talk about politics. Hell with politics, man.
9: No, that's the fun part about your show.
8: Yeah, sure. So anyway, so early voting going on.
9: Yep.
8: So we got the primary, actually the election going on Tuesday, June 2nd.
9: 2 weeks from tomorrow.
8: So you still got time. It's so easy to go early. I mean,
9: I'm going to probably vote probably this weekend.
8: Yeah.
9: I love the early vote.
8: Yeah,
9: me too. It's like 3 weeks. So people that I hear, people that tell me, oh, I forgot to vote, or it's election day, I can't get there, or I'm out of town. You've had 3 weeks to vote.
8: Right.
9: And you have absentee balloting.
8: Yeah, there are no excuses. There's no excuses at this point. You should get out and vote. You know, you want to make change. You know, this is statewide, nationwide. I mean, if you really want to see change this fall, especially for the midterms, the only way you're going to see it As if you vote.
9: Well, and I think we're going to have massive, massive turnouts. I think the gerrymandering that's going on between, you know, what the Trump administration is trying to do in the red states, the Democrats are now doing it in the blue states. I think there's going to be a wash on seat numbers. But, I mean, you know, someone asked me the other day, I have friends go out and march. Did they go out and march on the No Kings marches?
8: Sure. Yeah.
9: And a friend of mine said the other day, it's like, you know, do those really do anything? I said, they motivate people to vote. And if you look at the millions and millions of people turning out,
8: yeah,
9: those women and men too, but mostly women are out there. They're motivated to vote, and they're going to take 10 to 20 friends with them to vote. So I believe this midterm is going to be a massive turnout. There's going to be probably not a sweep like we are hoping, the Democrats are hoping for, because of some of the gerrymandering. But I still believe, I think with the gerrymandering, it's now upset so many people that 6 months ago, TJ, I would have said the Senate was not in play. I do think the Senate's in play now.
8: Yeah, it's interesting, too.
9: Because you can't gerrymander the Senate.
8: No. No, it's very, very different. You're absolutely sure. Yeah. See, the thing that kind of irritated me, not irritated me, it was a little despairing, actually, is what happened in Virginia. Because you had the citizens of Virginia. This was not an executive order like in Texas.
9: Right.
8: You had the citizens vote on whether they should redistrict gerrymandering. And they voted to do the redistricting.
9: Well,
8: and then it was turned down, overturned by the Supreme
9: Court. By the Supreme Court.
8: Yeah.
9: As California did, too. That's why people say, well, look what California's doing. Well, the legislators or the politicians of California didn't do it. They put it on the ballot, and 63% of Californians voted to gerrymandering, and the polling showed the only reason they voted for it was because what Trump was doing in Texas and Louisiana.
8: Yeah, yeah, you know? For sure. But it's dismaying when you see of the state like Virginia, what happened in Virginia.
9: Right.
8: You go, okay, what was the point of all that? It was just like
9: the people spoke, and you should listen to the people.
8: Yeah, the people spoke, exactly.
9: Absolutely.
8: It tends to piss people off.
9: That's why that's why I think you're going to see a massive turnout.
8: Yeah. I hope you're right.
9: Yeah,
8: I hope you're right. So anyway, here.
9: Yes.
8: Early voting, and I know it's early. But are there any trends that you are looking at with us?
9: The numbers are, because it's just this past weekend, which was the majority of early voting. You could vote it a week ago, but right now, the last numbers I saw, there's less than 14,000 early votes, right?
8: Yeah.
9: A little bit over 9,000 were Democrats, a little bit over 4,000 Republicans, 1,400 were independent.
8: Say that again, Democrats versus Republicans.
9: Okay, so 9,200. The early voting so far, again, this is just the weekend.
8: It's
9: like 3 days.
8: Yeah.
9: It was almost 14,000. 9,200 were Democrats that voted, 4,600 were Republicans, and 1,400 were independents. So that's about 10% of the vote there. When you look at those numbers, according to what I've read in some of the polling, about 70% of those independents are voting Democrat. They're not saying who they're voting for. You don't know who you're voting for.
8: Yeah.
9: But they're requesting a Democratic ballot. How's that?
8: Okay. Right?
9: So out of the 1,400, they're requesting a Democratic ballot.
8: Okay.
9: I think it's still too early to determine if the independents are going to make a difference. And I'm just going to go right to it. Bregman's campaign has told me, and Sam has told me, you know, they're hoping the independents are going to take him over the hump. I just don't see if you believe the polling, and there's three polls out there, right? One has Deb up 20 points, the other one has Deb up 26 points. But if you see, and I'm friends with all of them, that's why I call them by the first name. But anyway, if you see all the polling, you know, Deb's leading in all the polling, whether it's 20 or 26 points. She's massively leading with women voters.
8: Ah, okay.
9: And I went back all the way to my election in 2018 against Michelle. I went back, that's 8 years and 6 primaries, let's call it, because there's presidential and non-presidential. The women turnout has been 61 to 66%. And that's the Democratic turnout.
8: Yeah.
9: So that's going to be a massive turnout, I believe, for Deb and what her campaign's looking at. I think people like her experience. I think people like her background, specifically women. Some of Sam's ads have upset women voters.
8: Right, hold that thought, because I did not know about this. We were talking a little bit about this off the air. Let's get to this. I want to talk about the ads anyway.
9: Okay.
8: All right, we got Jeff Hapadaki in here. We got Carl Iowa Traffic coming up. Hold on.
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12: You do have those slowdowns, I-25, both directions as you approach the construction zone. Watch your speed going through there. Headed west on I-40 near Coors, traffic moving a bit slow there. You still have slowdowns headed west on Paseo near 2nd Street. Westbound Alameda, congestion near Coors. You've also got some slow-moving traffic headed west on Montaño as you approach Coors. I'm Michael Carlisle with KKOB Traffic every 10 minutes on the 7s.
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16: Strong winds today, dry terrain, and low humidity keep our fire danger high. A fire weather watch is in place from 9 a.m. until 9 p.m. We'll get to 80 for Albuquerque, 71 Santa Fe. Patchy blowing dust tonight, then we clear out and decrease our winds. 50 Albuquerque, 43 Santa Fe. Tuesday, mostly sunny, breezy, and warm. 80 Albuquerque, 72 Santa Fe. I'm meteorologist Olga Breeze for KOAT 7.
1: Currently in Albuquerque, it's 84 degrees on 96.3 News Radio, KKOB.
17: Mornings get busy fast. 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And when the weather turns, our forecast is New Mexico's certified most accurate.
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8: You look at this primary.
9: Right.
8: And historically, not that many people vote in primaries.
9: 2018 was the highest in the last 20 years. It was 32%. We knew we had to get to 40 with the Latino vote to have a chance to beat Michelle.
8: Yeah.
9: So we drove it, and I think that's why you had a good turnout. Since then, it's been between 22 and 26%.
8: Yeah. That's actually unacceptable.
9: Totally unacceptable.
8: It's more, I think,
9: presidential's a little bit different because there's more presidential stuff. But yeah, it's totally you'll get a 63-68% turn on the general election, which is fantastic.
8: Right.
9: Presidential, you might get as high as 72%.
8: That's one of the things I worry about the independents. And correct me if I'm wrong. I think a lot, and this is, I'm generalizing, so you can mock me. But I was thinking the independents aren't as politically engaged as if you're registered with either party.
9: And that's not what I'm, and that's not what I am witnessing. I'm actually witnessing they are engaged. They're just upset at both parties. So it's not like they're the independents because I don't really care. They're actually independents because they're upset at both parties and they don't like the two-party system. So I was thinking with, as the Bregman campaign is, we're going to go after independents to make up the difference. I just don't think there's going to be a big enough number for him to make up the difference.
8: Well, that's what I was worried about. I was thinking maybe politically engaged is the wrong way. I was thinking more independents are going to show up for the general election.
9: Oh, well, and yeah. Keep in mind, they yeah. vote in the general election anyway.
8: Yeah. So what do you think about the ads? Because I was put off by both Deb's and Sam's ads. The one having to do with the Epstein plan. I think, come on, man.
9: I think the Epstein, again, there's no research I'm looking at. I'm just talking to people. You and I talk to a lot of people that are politically engaged. That ad, the Epstein ad, and I think it's still running, that Epstein ad has upsetted women voters because they know it's all false. And let's be very frank. That was Gary King's campaign. So if anybody's to blame, it was Gary King. And when you're the lieutenant governor on that campaign, because Deb was running for lieutenant governor with Gary. So Deb was on the ticket, but that wasn't Deb's campaign. That was Gary's campaign.
8: Right.
9: So if you're going to blame anybody, blame Gary, because I ran for office. I made the decisions.
8: Right, sure.
9: When Michelle in the general, Michelle runs the campaign. Michelle makes the decisions.
8: Right.
9: So if anybody's going to take the blame, they jumped on a plane, which, according to my information, Deb never got on that plane.
8: Oh, okay.
9: And again, it was before the indictment, before anybody knew who Epstein was. At that level, people are asking. Bill Richardson asked for planes all the time from his friends.
8: Yeah.
9: Right, from donors.
8: Sure.
9: So, but going back to the ad, that ad, I think, has hurt Sam more than helped him because people just don't believe the ad.
8: Well, at the other end, the ad, Holland going after Sam about the MAGA money. I mean, how accurate is that?
9: Well, again, the people they're talking to on the ad made donations to Sam.
8: Yeah.
9: There are Republicans I'm aware of that aren't MAGA, but there are Republicans I'm aware of that are donating to Sam because they'd rather see Sam on the Democratic ticket than Deb on the Democratic ticket. So, yes, I think that ad is accurate. You know, obviously Sam's not MAGA, but Sam is taking Republican money. Some of those Republicans have donated to Trump and are MAGA. There's no doubt about it.
8: Yeah.
9: So I think that ad is accurate. I don't think it's hurting anybody. And let's be very frank, the first couple of months of the campaign, I thought both campaigns, the ads were horrible.
8: Mm-hmm.
9: Deb just launched a couple of new commercials the last couple of weeks that I thought are really good, very touching. She has a lot of New Mexicans, multicultural, talking about her background and her community. And Deb's really, right now, I think, which is grabbing hold of people. She's talking about New Mexico and what she's going to do for New Mexico. Sam's still talking about crime and Epstein and Trump.
8: I will defend Sam at this point because early on he wrote out an agenda and what things he was going to do.
9: Right.
8: And I think he got the lead on that. But apparently at this point, I don't know if it matters or not.
9: Well, and keep in mind, and by the way, I looked at the debate and they had a debate on PBS. I thought, I mean, Sam's a very savvy debater, very savvy, trial lawyer, good on his feet. You know, that's just not Deb's culture. That's not Deb's heritage. But I thought Deb did a very good job. I graded it out myself as I kind of grade these debates out. I thought Deb and Sam kind of tied in the debate. Deb did answer some questions a little bit better. What I noticed about the debate, both of them were very, when they felt uncomfortable about the topic, they kind of just rambled. When they talked about the topic they were comfortable with, they hit a home run, both of them.
8: Mm-hmm.
9: So I don't, and again, keep in mind, would you agree, Michelle, our governor now is a very good debater, good on her feet?
8: Oh, absolutely.
9: Absolutely. She's savvy. When I ran against her, she only agreed to one debate in my primary because she was leading by 18, 16 points.
8: Right.
9: Deb's up by 20, 26 points. So most of the time, leaders, they'll jump in a couple of town halls, they'll jump in a debate. It's very hard in a primary to get the leaders in a debate. Trump never debated in his primary, ever.
8: By the way, we got to take a break. We have to do some traffic. However, if you want to hear more from the candidates, next week we have Deb on at 4 o'clock on Wednesday. And then we have Sam on 4 o'clock on Friday. So it's, you know, coming on the home stretch, you'll be able to hear the last things they want to talk about. So
9: And people listen because, you know, unfortunately in elections, let's be very frank, 80% of the information people get to vote on and are in 30-second commercials. So it's extremely important they listen to your talk shows where you have them on for 30 minutes or an hour and listen to what they have. Take questions, listen to what they have to say.
8: Absolutely. All right, we got Jeff Abadaka in here. News and traffic coming up. Hold on.
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12: Well, traffic right now, you do have those slowdowns. I-25 near the construction zone. Headed west on I-40 near Rio Grande. Traffic continues to move a bit slow. You've got crash cleanup westbound on Paseo approaching the river. You're going to see slowdowns with that starting back around I-25. Headed west on Alameda near Coors. You've got some congestion. Traffic also moving slow right now westbound Montaño as you approach Coors. I'm Michael Carlisle with KKOB Traffic every 10 minutes on the 7s. See an accident? Call the Traffic Tracker hotline at 505-767-9167. I'm Michael Carlisle from the 96.3 News Radio KKOB Traffic Center.
1: Currently in Albuquerque, it's 84 degrees on 96.3 News Radio KKOB.
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8: 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Strong winds and low humidity are creating dangerous fire conditions across much of the state. And that includes the Albuquerque metro area.
27: A red flag warning is in effect until 9 o'clock tonight as gusty winds and extremely dry air move across the region. Forecasters say wind gusts could reach up to 40 miles per hour in some areas, while relative humidity levels are expected to drop into the single digits. These conditions can allow fires to start quickly and spread rapidly, especially in areas with dry grasses and brush. Officials say the risk is widespread across the state, with conditions capable of intensifying existing fires and sparking new ones. The combination of heat, wind, and low moisture is expected to keep fire danger elevated throughout the day. Sultan Chani Salcedo, News Radio, KKOB.
8: Applications now open for New Mexico's Summer Sun Bucks program. It provides grocery assistance for families during the summer break. KKOB's Natasha Leva has details.
2: The program, also known as Summer EBT, offers $120 per eligible child to help cover food costs while school meal programs are not in session. Benefits are distributed on an EBT card and can be used at grocery stores, farmers markets, and some online retailers. The program is federally funded and aimed to help families managing expenses during months when students don't have access to school-provided meals. Applications will be accepted through August 22nd. Officials say families who qualify can apply any time between now and the deadline to receive benefits for the 2026 summer session. Natasha Laban, News Radio, KKOB.
8: KKOB's Francina Walker tells us you may have to leave the house a little earlier because your drive along I-25 is going to be a lot slower as of this morning here in Albuquerque.
5: It's going to span about 7 weeks. The on-ramp from Montgomery Boulevard to southbound I-25 will be closed as crews rebuild the ramp of the ongoing construction project on I-25. The closure stretches from Montgomery Boulevard south to Midtown Road. Drivers can get around the closure by using Comanche. Detours will be in place to access businesses near the affected area. Francina Walker, News Radio, KKOB.
8: Cats galore. That was the discovery awaiting emergency crews when they entered downtown Albuquerque's Bliss Building, home of the iconic Lindy's Diner. The Albuquerque Animal Welfare Department reports that when officers were dispatched out there, they found 37 cats. All 37 of the felines were immediately transferred to AWD to be checked and evaluated to see if they could eventually be rehomed. The department reports that they were able to get them spayed and neutered right away, so they can get on their path to getting adopted. I think I'll send them TJ's address. I'm Mike Gabe, 96.3 News Radio, KKOB.
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7: I appreciate you listening this afternoon. 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
13: back from my vacay in California.
9: What part? North, you said?
13: Yeah, it's Mrs. Trout's birthday gift.
9: Oh, where'd you guys go? Wine tasting?
13: No, went to Napa.
9: Oh, okay.
13: Yeah, it's fun. Ate too much, drank too much. You know.
9: I heard you and Ed talking about Oakland, so.
13: Yeah.
9: Not a lot of industry there with the A's and my Raiders in Vegas now.
13: Yeah. What do you do? Yeah, that town's got to be so depressed about that.
9: Yeah.
13: So anyway, I got Jeff Hoppedock in here. You know, we were talking about off the air and talking about the ads, but then we're talking about the women's vote here in New Mexico. And tell me the stats on that, because I didn't realize that they were, I'm not going to use the word overwhelming, but I mean, if you want to win, you have to
9: get the women vote.
13: Get the women vote.
9: Or you have to change the turnout and get the Latino vote out. The Latino vote outnumbers the women vote, right? Or it's on par with that.
13: Yeah.
9: But in the last 28 years, right, we were talking about Brian Sanderoff from the Journal and his polling.
13: Sure.
9: He would say the same thing. For the last 28 years, in the Democratic primary turnout, the primary turnout on a non-presidential year is relatively low, anywhere between 18 to 26%.
13: Mm-hmm. Right?
9: But when you look at the turnout numbers, after the turnout numbers, those primaries, it's between 61 and 66% women. Mostly Democratic progressive women. And I've told people, they're very motivated. And so, you know, and I go back to any person that's going to run that's not supported by women and the progressive women vote, right?
13: Yeah.
9: Which Deb is, Martin Heimrich is, Ben Ray is. That's why Martin never got into the governor's race, because they were going to be splitting the vote up and they just weren't going to support Martin. And so you look at those numbers, you got to get that support. And or you have to grow the Latino base, because the Latino turnout, which is the majority in the general, is dropped to like 22-26%.
13: But the one thing you were talking about off the air is that the gender gap at this point between Deb and Sam.
9: Yes. And I don't, again, I'm not going to say who, but I think even his campaign knows the gender gap is big. The polling shows that she's winning. She's up like, you know, 20-30 points on the female vote. And again, when that's the majority turnout, I think that's a big plus for her.
13: Yeah.
9: Again, the independents, it's about 50-50 when it comes out to women and stuff. And again, that big skew for women Democratic voters, it's only in the Democratic primary. It's not the Republican primary. It's
13: right.
9: Since independents is the first time they get to vote, let's see what happens.
13: Yeah.
9: That's why I just say, I don't think there's enough independents to make up that difference that Sam's looking at.
13: But you were saying the Bregman cowboy hat.
9: There's no polling, but I've talked to women, although, you know, you and I talked to a lot of different people. The Epstein ad and the cowboy ad didn't go well with women voters. So that didn't help him with women voters. I still see the Epstein ad. I've noticed his ads now don't have him riding the horse or the cowboy. And then I believe, and I don't believe it's a Deb ad. There is an ad out there that shows him tied to the Epstein, shows him tied to mega donors.
13: Yeah, that's coming from a pack.
9: Yeah. But it shows him on a cowboy and a horse, and they're doing that on purpose because they're that ad is literally targeting women voters.
13: Right.
9: I mean, they don't say it, but if you look at the programming they're running it in, it's very skewed female voters.
13: Why? What about the GOP race? It seems to me, I mean, we still got Greg Hull in the lead, right?
9: Last polling I saw, which is about 10 days old, and that was the Journal Sanderow poll. Greg's at 30. Doug Turner, who jumped in the race, backed by the oil and gas guys, he's at 21, and Duke's right around 10. And that's an open race because even that Duke's been in the longest and working the most. There's according to the polling, it's 42% undecided. So that's wide open still.
13: Yeah. So it seems to me that Duke's spending his own money, isn't he?
9: Yeah. My understanding is Duke's spending his own money, and he went to the Republicans early on and said, "Hey, you know, I'm gonna spend my own money. Support me." So he's kind of doing a Gary Johnson model.
13: Yeah.
9: Because I wasn't here at the time, wasn't living here at the time, but my understanding was Gary Johnson jumped in and said, I'll fund my own primary, but you guys back me in the general.
13: Okay, 1 minute. In your opinion, does the GOP want to run against Deb or want to run against Sam?
9: Hands down, they want to run against Deb. They think they can beat Deb. They don't think they can beat Sam.
13: Interesting.
9: Hands down. And I think, hands down, the Dems want to run against Doug Turner for one reason.
13: Okay.
9: My understanding, as of last week, he went to Mar-a-Lago, met with the Trump people, had a little fundraiser down there, got some mega money. They're dying to run a commercial against him in the general election.
13: Oh, well, look at that. Okay, we got Jeff Hapadaka in here. More of this political speak coming up after Carlisle with traffic. Hold on.
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16: Well, as we take a look at traffic right now, I-25, you still got some slowdowns in both directions near the construction zone. Westbound on I-40, traffic still moving a little slow as you approach Coors. You've got crash cleanup on Paseo headed west near the river. Those slowdowns start back around I-25. You're also going to see congestion westbound on Alameda approaching Rio Grande, and westbound on Montaño near Coors. You've still got some slowdowns through that area. I'm Michael Carlisle with KKOB Traffic, every 10 minutes on the 7s.
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18: Currently in Albuquerque, it's 84 degrees on 96.3 News Radio KKOB.
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13: All right, we got some breaking news. Not really breaking news. Hold that thought for a second. Jeff Papadakis in here with us. Let me tell you again about 250 flags. It's not too late to nominate somebody for this. It's a statewide effort to honor 250 New Mexico heroes. You've heard us talking about the winners and celebrating the 250th anniversary of the country, looking for everyday people making a real impact, not just celebrities, not just big names. It's open to the entire state of New Mexico, not just Albuquerque either. So if there's somebody who's doing good work out there that you want to nominate, just submit their name and a short story or maybe their bio to us. Send it over to newsradiokqb.com. The honorees will get a commemorative American flag, also be recognized on air here at News Radio KQB and our partners. And they'll also be celebrated at the official 250 Flags event. Our partners being KOAT. And also at the Albuquerque Journal, Jesse Montoya. Congratulations to Jesse. An English teacher at Los Lunas High School has dedicated himself to helping shape the next generation of New Mexicans through education, mentorship, and genuine care for his students. While he teaches literature and communication skills in the classroom, his impact goes far beyond academics. Jesse works to develop critical thinking, confidence, and personal growth in young people that he serves, helping students learn how to analyze, how to communicate, and how to navigate the world around him. So he's known for being approachable, encouraging, and deeply invested in the student's success. Jesse has also played an active role in students' lives and mentorship at Los Lunas High School, whether supporting school activities, encouraging student involvement, or helping create a stronger school culture. He consistently goes beyond the basic expectations of the job because he genuinely cares about the community and the young people in it. Jesse Montoya, congratulations. You are a recipient, and it's not too late to nominate somebody else. So there you go. All right. Jeff Papadakis in here with us. You just got a text.
9: I just got a text from somebody from the Bregman campaign. There's a new poll out, and I just Googled this, from MDW Communications. I don't know who they are. They're a Washington group, and on their website it says over 150 progressive campaigns. So that's a progressive polling group that would favor Deb's demographic, if you're thinking that. This polling shows that Deb's at 43.6% and Sam's at 30.5%. So obviously that's within, you know, 13 points with 26% undecided. So if you believe this poll, it is tightening up. Now, can he make up the 13% difference? And the good thing about this poll, if it shows Deb at 43, she's not over 50. You know, sure. Once you get over 50, the other two polls have shown her over 50. Once you get over 50, it's really hard. So this is probably a good story for Sam. And this is what I do believe in the poll, that he's up 18 points with Hispanic voters, which I don't disagree with that. I hear that. Mm-hmm. I hear the Hispanic Democratic, specifically male voters, support Sam over Deb. The problem is, will they show up? Historically, they haven't voted. That's the problem. I mean, we are... Latino voters favored us 4-1 over Michelle.
13: Mm-hmm.
9: They just didn't vote.
13: They just didn't vote.
9: So then you got to get your vote out. So if, you know, so I agree with, I would agree with Sam's probably up 18 points on the Latino vote, but will they get to the polls?
13: Yeah.
9: That's the thing.
13: As we said earlier, man.
9: Yeah.
13: You got to change, you got to vote.
9: Yeah.
13: I mean, simple as that. Speaking of change and speaking of voting, let's take a look at national just for a second. Midterms, man. Your take. Dems right now look are at least talking like they're very confident.
9: You know, if they keep the message going about the economy, about gas prices, some of the Trump stuff, I'm just looking at, it's a very simple indication. I'm just looking at some of the polling. Trump this morning, right? I saw two national polls this morning. He's at 71% disapproval ratings, right? So that shoots him below 31% approval ratings, lowest in any polling history of any president. That's not good when you're 6 months away from, 5 months away from the midterms. The gerrymandering, I think, is going to help the Republicans a little bit. But if you look at, just look, I just go back to people. You know, some people may think these, you know, no king's marches are no big deal, or they just get people, they are motivating Democrats and voting people. And the more and more I talk to people around the country, even my Republican independent friends around the country, they're upset at the Trump administration, at the Iran mm-hmm. stuff that's going on, the Israeli stuff that's going on. And now they're really upset about the gerrymandering stuff that's going on. So that's motivating them to, like, I'm just going to go vote. So I still think it's going to be a blue landslide, specifically if the Dems stay on point and stay on message. Because one thing I'm hearing across the board is it's time to put Trump and the Republicans into check.
13: Well, it's interesting because I'm looking at this, too, and I'm thinking that what happens, I think, with and correct me if I'm wrong, that MAGA may decide just to sit out.
9: Well, and a lot of the MAGA are turning on him.
13: Yeah.
9: I mean, some of the key vocal people are turning on him. I think the money will be there, but, you know, and there's been a couple of states that his endorsements have helped, but most of his endorsement guys have all got beat.
13: What do you think the backroom conversations are right now with the Republicans members of Congress and the Senate?
9: Hold on for our life until 28.
13: Well, what do you think they're telling? Yeah, what do you think they're telling Trump? Or can they even tell Trump anything?
9: I think that's why they went to the gerrymandering. Well, first, I think Trump's going to listen to. First of all, here's my understanding: is Trump's inner circle only gives him good news.
13: See, yeah.
9: Right. That's what I hear, and so I believe that, by the way. And so, you know, if they lose, it's because somebody else. And by the way, I personally think Trump wants J.D. Vance on the ticket. So when they lose in 28,
13: yeah,
9: I think Trump wants the Republicans to lose in the midterms in the 28.
13: Well, I think the GOP, Congress, and Senate, they're literally soiling themselves right now.
9: I think
13: now.
9: They're just waiting for Trump to leave.
13: All right, I got Jeff Apodaca in here with us. We're going to wrap it up on the other side. After Carlisle with traffic, 96.3 News Radio, KKOB. Hold on.
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16: I-25, you still got some slowdowns in both directions near the construction zone. Westbound on I-40, traffic still moving a little slow as you approach Coors. You've got crash cleanup on Paseo headed west near the river. Those slowdowns start back around I-25. You're also going to see congestion westbound on Alameda approaching Rio Grande. And westbound on Montaño near Coors, you've still got some slowdowns through that area. I'm Michael Carlisle with KKOB Traffic every 10 minutes on the 7s.
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13: Ryder back.
9: Hello, TJ.
13: Hello, Jeff Apodaca. Always good to have you in here.
9: I know. Thank you so much.
13: Yeah, so we're not going to talk about this. This isn't politics. Like, it's kind of politics. Everything's politics. Water.
9: Yes.
13: We're in a world of hurt right now, man.
9: Well, and again, I've been pushing this for about 10 years. And that's one of my economic plans when I ran for office. But I heard the news report today. Folks, we have 11 of the largest aquifers in the world here in New Mexico, brackish water. We can desalinate it. Let's desalinate it. Let's get the water up. It'll solve our water issues with Mexico and Texas, ourselves and Colorado, the Navajo Nation. At the same time, we can basically sell the water to Nevada, and it's a commodity. We can sell our water and make money, and you can build them. If I have a plan, we can build four different desalination plants. We can work with recycling. We can work with retaining water. We can work with zero-scaping in the right direction so we don't heat up our cities. But we have the commodity here. Water is going to be the next silver and gold for the next 50 years.
13: Sure. So how much does it cost to build a desalinization plant and to run it?
9: Anywhere from $20 to $200 million. Texas had built a couple of big ones for about $200 million. Yeah. But literally, the plan would be about four to five at the $40 million level. So it's about $200 million. By the way, we have $11 billion of surplus, you know. So, and that's not, I'm not talking about the permanent funds. I'm talking about surplus dollars. Yeah. So my point is, and if we sold some of that water to our western states that need water as a commodity, if you look at the barrel of water pricing, you'd literally generate positive revenue for the state and create jobs within 4 years.
13: How are you going to get them the water?
9: Say that again?
13: How are you going to get them the water, though? That's uphill, isn't it?
9: No, no, but everything goes west.
13: Yeah.
9: And by the way, you can build pipelines for it. Yeah, we build pipelines all over the place.
13: Yeah, the White Mountains out there.
9: But we also have canals already going there. Plus, we just have to get us to the Navajo Nation, because Navajo Nation and the Colorado River goes to the... And everybody monitors that. So there's ways we can do it. And we have, you know, we're spending... So far, $2 billion a day on a war in Iran no one wants to be at. Yeah. How about using some of that money to move water around?
13: I agree 100% with you. We got to do this. Yeah, we're going to need to do this, actually.
9: Well, absolutely.
13: Good seeing you, man.
9: And by the way, with Elephant Butte at 2%,
13: we need to do it now. We have a problem.
9: We have a problem.
13: We do.
9: And by the way, the salt goes into building materials and goes into water water resistant for fires on the West Coast. Yeah. It can be used. So it wouldn't be building up mounds of salt in the state of New Mexico.
13: Yeah. There you go. Jeff Abadaka, thank you very much.
9: Good seeing you, man. Thank you so much.
13: Thanks for coming in.
9: Okay.
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16: I-25, you still got some slowdowns in both directions near the construction zone. Westbound on I-40, traffic still moving a little slow as you approach Coors. You've got crash cleanup on Paseo headed west near the river. Those slowdowns start back around I-25. You're also going to see congestion westbound on Alameda approaching Rio Grande. And westbound on Montaño near Coors, you've still got some slowdowns through that area. I'm Michael Carlisle with KKOB Traffic every 10 minutes on the 7s.
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10: 84 degrees in Albuquerque.
13: All right. I want to thank Jeff Apodaca for being on with us at 5 o'clock hour. Appreciate that. And Ned James, of course, our official NFL analyst, for coming in on the 4 o'clock hour. Appreciate that, too. Tomorrow, by the way, we have City Councilor Nicole Rogers joining us. Talk city stuff. And in the 5 o'clock hour tomorrow, Stephen Michael Quesada will be joining us to talk again politics of the day and what's going on at his comedy club. Strauss up next, 96.3 News Radio KKOB. Y'all have a great night. See you.
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18: From ABC News, I'm Stephanie Officer. President Trump says American allies in the Gulf region have asked him to hold off on a planned attack on Iran because of negotiations taking place. The post comes a day after the president threatened Iran on social media.
19: President Trump wrote on social media the U.S. will hold off on what he called a, quote, planned military attack on Iran scheduled for Tuesday at the request of the leaders of Qatar, Saudi Arabia, and the UAE. That pause, according to the president, is because, quote, serious negotiations are now taking place and a deal acceptable to the U.S., quote, will be made. Still, the president warned he's asked the Pentagon to prepare for, quote, a full large-scale assault on Iran on a moment's notice in the event that an acceptable deal is not reached. Karen Travers, ABC News, the White House.
18: The Islamic Center of San Diego was targeted by two suspects ages 17 and 19 this morning. They opened fire, killing three men outside the worship center, including a security guard. Police credit that guard with saving lives as the adjacent Arabic school was in session. ABC's Trevor Ault tells us it's being investigated as a potential hate crime.
21: Now this major investigation is underway here. We're outside the Islamic Center, but this is a crime scene that stretches several blocks in every single direction. Law enforcement now trying to determine the motive of those two teenage shooters. And we know in recent years, as these kinds of shootings have become more common, a number of houses of worship have been hiring security guards. It appears in this incident that this officer died protecting the people inside.
18: Louisiana Senator Bill Cassidy has lost his bid for re-election in his state's primary. Cassidy voted to impeach Trump after the January 6th attack on the Capitol. Tomorrow, ABC's Rick Klein says more primary voters will head to the polls.
21: Georgia is the place where Republicans kind of stood up to Donald Trump after the election in 2020. Brian Kemp, who's no longer running, but Brent Raffensperger was the Secretary of State then. He's running for governor. And in a twist, the former lieutenant governor of Georgia, who was a Republican, is now running to be the Democratic nominee for governor after his break with Trump.
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22: From 96.3 News Radio KKOB, I'm Mike Gaba. He's in. Today, former Southern New Mexico Congressman Steve Pierce was confirmed as the first Senate-confirmed director of the Bureau of Land Management under President Trump. Pierce was opposed by public land advocates and environmental groups, alarmed by his record in Washington over several terms representing Southern New Mexico's 2nd Congressional District, until he left office to run for governor. Pierce lost that gubernatorial bid to Democrat Michelle Lujan Grisham in 2018 and was subsequently elected the New Mexico Republican Party chairman, a position he held until the end of 2024. And New Mexico is investing more than $13 million in projects aimed at developing new water sources across the state. KKOB's Natasha Leva.
2: The funding will go towards mapping, testing, and treating brackish water, a natural salty groundwater resource found underground. State officials say the projects are part of a larger effort to build more drought-resistant water supplies without relying further on limited freshwater sources. Three contracts were awarded, including work to study water availability, pilot desalination technology, and improve water use for agriculture. The funding is part of a broader $40 million program focused on long-term water planning. Natasha Laban, News Radio, KKOB.
22: New Mexico officials are increasing awareness about New World screwworm and how to respond if it's detected. KKOB's Michael Carlisle has the story.
16: The parasite is a type of fly whose larvae can enter open wounds and feed on living tissue. It most commonly affects livestock and wildlife, but can also impact pets and, in rare cases, people. Experts say infestations can worsen quickly if not treated, making early recognition.